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6: Celebrating America 250 from the Great American State Fair on the National Mall in Washington, D.C. It's Brian Kilmeade.
7: Yes, we're in Washington, D.C. I'm so glad you're there. We love taking the show on the road. That's exactly what's happening. What better place to be than the capital of a country that's 250 years old on Saturday, July 4th, which is coming into fruition now. You can imagine the feeling in Philadelphia as the Declaration of Independence was being hammered out by the smartest people of any generation, I would argue. And we have a big hour coming your way. The back half of the hour, we're going to be joined by Secretary of Homeland Security, Mark Wayne Mullen, and we got Congressman... Buddy Carter right here, as well as Congressman Mike Lawler coming up from the 17th District. So we have a lot going on today. Keep in mind, you can now watch us live on YouTube since we're on the road, youtube.com/@TheBrianKilmeade Show. And Congressman, what do you think? How would you describe this backdrop?
8: Oh, it's picturesque. I mean, right. You can't get any better than this. This is awesome.
7: I know. You can see the Capitol right behind us, the Ferris wheel in the foreground. But then you have... every state is basically represented, except for a few Democratic states who thought it was too partisan. What does Georgia have?
8: Well, Georgia's here. We got, you know, we a strong agriculture community, a lot of displays and reflecting that, and just how wonderful of a state. You know, Georgia combines everything. We've got 100 miles of pristine coastline. We've got the mountains up in North Georgia. We've got the Piedmont area in West Georgia. All of that.
7: So when you have the America 250, you got some polls out there that I think are somewhat discouraging in that Republicans overwhelmingly feel extremely patriotic. But if you talk about pride in America, in 2001, they asked this question, do you have pride in being an American? 87% said yes. 92% in 2002. 2021, 69%. And now in 2026, 53%. Right. And skewing that higher is Republicans who are over 70%. So what's going on?
8: You know, I think it's the Democratic Party that has moved left. If you look at what just happened in the primaries in New York, you see that the socialists are taking over there. We're going to have two socialists in Congress, two more socialists.
7: Might have one in Colorado.
8: May. Yes, that is a good possibility. We'll find that out. But, you know, I think and that has a big impact on the party itself because it causes the rest of them to have to move further left. They were already left, but now they're moving even further left, including the speaker, or excuse me, the minority leader, Hakeem Jeffries.
7: Who's getting booed in New York events.
8: Absolutely.
7: Schumer's getting heckled in New York events. Those are two New York leaders. What does it tell you about the state of the country or the state of the party?
8: Well, it tells me about the state of the party first. The Democratic Party is moving left. There's no question about that. The state of the country, we've got to be very careful here because we cannot allow this to happen. We cannot allow our country to turn into Europe. We don't want that. We want to make sure that we are the land of the free, the land of opportunity. And we can do that through Republican values and through conservative values.
7: Mike Collins ended up getting the nomination. You guys are in a tough battle to get that, going against John Ossoff. Do you think this current senator should be forced to disavow the socialist on his left?
8: Absolutely he should. And, there's no reason why Georgia should have two Democratic senators. We're a red state. And to have two Democratic senators representing us is just ridiculous. That's why we got to keep the main thing, and that is we've got to get rid of John Ossoff. He does not represent the values of the state of Georgia. He represents the values more of California and New York than he does of Georgia.
7: So if you talk to Democrats, they not only don't agree with you, they think he's presidential material or vice presidential material. Where's the disconnect?
8: Well, the disconnect is that, you know, because of our quality of life, because Georgia is a state where we've been the number one state in which to do business for 12 years, we've had a lot of people move in. And when they move in, a lot of times they bring their politics with them. And a lot of them, especially in the Atlanta metro area, have moved in and brought their politics with them.
7: When you talk about a leader on the left, it's this guy I didn't know anything about 6 months ago, Hassan Piker. So he comes out and he's pushing all these Democratic candidates, highly educated. He's a first-generation immigrant. He's got master's degrees and everything and believes, I think, our country is just the wrong country. And he believes the problem with Kamala Harris is not that she was the wrong candidate, that she was MAGA light. I want you to hear this and tell me if it makes sense to you. Cut 21.
9: We saw this. A major defeat with Kamala Harris running to the center, pivoting to the center, and basically presenting a MAGA light version to the American public broadly, lose once again. And Moskowitz is maybe not even a MAGA light, but instead more so just MAGA with a D next to his name.
7: So you have Moskowitz who came out and said this anti-Semitic, anti-Israel, and I see your Israeli flag with
8: Absolutely.
7: The American flag on your lapel if you're not watching on YouTube. But there is anti-Semitism in every one of these socialist candidates, and he's the worst.
8: No question about it.
7: Was she running as MAGA light, Kamala Harris?
8: No.
7: What is he even talking about?
8: I have no clue. I have no clue what he's talking about whatsoever. But she was nothing MAGA light, that's for sure. And you know, Brian, there's a problem here, a concern, I should say. And that is that the extremes on both parties are really pushing us to an area where we don't want to be. Because even on the right, you know, you'd be called, you're not MAGA enough. And then on the left, you got, oh, you're too MAGA. It's just ridiculous.
7: Right, because people are allowed to have different ideas or evolving
8: Absolutely.
7: Opinions about complicated issues.
8: Yeah, there's a lot of room in the middle here. And
7: right.
8: And there are complicated issues. Thank you for mentioning that, because that is a very astute observation. We've got a lot of big problems here in America that are going to be tough to resolve.
7: I'll give you an example. 20 years ago, there was stem cells. Good people on both sides. Nancy
8: sure.
7: Reagan coming out, go, we need them. George W. Bush, president, saying, I'm worried about people taking aborted fetuses and doing that just to get stem cells. So it was an intellectual debate. You have the same thing with AI right now.
8: Oh.
7: Some good people don't want data centers in their backyard and think that it's doing stuff to the water and maybe it's an eyesore. But we can't use our phones. Our storage rates are going up on our phones right now because we don't have enough power or don't have a storage rate. So then have AI. Let's move forward. We got the steam engine. You know, we went from the bicycle to the horse to the car. Let's move forward. A lot of people go, wait a second. I'm worried about my job. I'm worried about the AI knowing more than me. Mythos and other things. So this is a smart debate that can't be on a bumper sticker.
8: Absolutely. And there's a danger here. We cannot allow China to win this war.
7: True.
8: And it is a war.
7: Same time.
8: We've got to make sure that we are the leader in AI. You know, I was in Europe recently and one of the things that they're addressing over there and that I think they've gone too far with is the internet. And they've really put in some regulations that I think is going to stifle innovation. That's not what we need to do there. And we don't need to follow the lead of Europe over there. I was in Portugal speaking to some of them. They're very concerned about it.
7: What about Spain? Is Spain basically left the West? They certainly have left us, not giving an asset to our bases, and his approval rating, which was in the toilet, is better the stronger they are against America.
8: That just baffles me. I don't understand how that can be, but I am just very disappointed in Spain.
7: So I have to tell you something that's probably not popular with Republicans, and that I believe we should do everything possible without depleting our resources to help Ukraine. What they have done is remarkable, the way they stood up. They have now formed the most formidable army, pound for pound, in Europe by far. What they've done in the most horrible conditions, innovating in drone warfare, taking out the Russian Navy without a Navy. I mean, yeah, we've given them a lot, but let them finish the job.
8: Absolutely. And, you know, I can remember when this war first started. I happened to be in Berlin at the time and

0: given the arms he was able to leave them, they were able to take out their tanks, and it turns out the Russians couldn't really fight in an organized fashion. They lost a number of generals who were able to hold off and put up with a lot of winters. But this has got to end.
1: It has got to end.
0: This has got to end.
1: It has, and Russia has really taken a beating through this. I mean, they've lost a lot of soldiers. And I mentioned I was over in Europe. I also was in Northern Africa. And they're actually down there, Russia's down there, recruiting people to come fight. And tricking them into going up there to fight.
0: Right, and their average lifespan is a week and a half.
1: Exactly.
0: A week, once they go into battle, they live 10 days. So if I know that, don't you think the Russian people know that?
1: Absolutely.
0: So, Congressman, what are you going to get accomplished this week?
1: Well, this week, we've got the NDAA, and that's going to be extremely important. We had the Rules Committee meeting on it yesterday. A lot of amendments, a lot to go through. That is extremely important. We want to make sure that we can get started on the planning. We've got all 12 appropriation bills through committee now. So I'm very proud of that. It is amazing. And that's...
0: That's what the Senate should do. Then you should conference. And then you might have a budget in September that you agreed on.
1: Regular order.
0: Right. And although they want to shut down government right before the election.
1: Oh, absolutely.
0: Congressman, thanks so much. Appreciate you being here, especially representing Georgia. And we'll see what happens, because the last thing I want to ask you is, the president says, I'm indifferent about signing the housing bill. If he's watching right now or listening, would you want him to sign the bipartisan housing bill?
1: I respect the president enormously, and I get what he's saying with the Save America Act. I think that's going to be the determining factor in the midterm election. So he is absolutely right. We got to get it passed. But this is a good bill, the Housing Act is, and I think he realizes that.
0: I hope so. Thanks so much, Congressman.
1: Thank you.
0: Bipartisan. We should do something bipartisan.
1: You absolutely.
0: Guys, all right. Hey, when we come back, Congressman Mike Lauer in a real tough fight to keep his seat. It always is. That's just the nature of that New York district. More from Mike in just a moment. You listen to the Brian Kilmeade Show.
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10: Senate President Pro Tem Phil Berger.
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1: But we've just learned that Senator Berger has conceded to Rockingham County Sheriff Sam Page. 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
1: Leadership right now is, of course, Congressman Hakeem Jeffries. If you're elected to Congress, would you support selecting him as the next House Speaker if the Democrats do reclaim the House?
2: I won't be supporting anybody for leadership that takes corporate PAC money. I look forward to getting into Congress and making that case for other Congress members so that they can see that they can run grassroots campaigns that can raise over $1 million, that can get 6,500 plus volunteers knocking on over 100,000 doors, which we just reached today, and making over 500,000 phone calls to Denverites all across this district. That's what a real people-powered grassroots operation looks like. That's how you earn back the trust of voters in our party that we have lost over the last few elections, and that is how we're going to meaningfully deliver for working families, because we won't be beholden to the interests of the corporations that have spent too much time donating to the campaigns of this party.
3: Right. I know. I know I feel nauseated too, but I wanted you to hear this. That's Milek Kyros, who many people think he's going to win a congressional seat, the Democratic nomination over in Colorado, just like we saw in New York. She's an avowed socialist, anti-Israel, anti-Semitic candidate who will not vote for Hakeem Jeffries if she gets in and hopes people follow her on a show nobody sees hosted by Laura Coates. Joining us now is Congressman Mike Lawers. In a tough fight like Brian Fitzpatrick for his seat in Pennsylvania, it's just the makeup of his district. Congressman, welcome back. I just wanted people at home to hear it's not just a blue bubble in New York, is it?
4: No, this is happening all across the country in competitive races.
3: I don't think I'm getting
4: swing states.
3: Are you hearing anything?
4: And certainly the Democratic Party, you see this shift towards socialism. And you see it in New York City, obviously, where three radical socialists won safe seats. And so they are driving the message. They are driving the policy agenda of the Democratic Party. And it's clear Zohran Mamdani, AOC, and Bernie Sanders are now the face of the Democratic Party. Hakeem Jeffries and Chuck Schumer are basically neutered at this point.
3: So I don't know who Barbara DeGette is, Diana DeGette is. I'm not, I don't know much about her, but she's a liberal. And she has been there since 1997, the state's longest serving member of Congress. But she is being challenged by that, by Milek Kyros, who has got a record of loving socialism and hating Israel. And people say that she's got a good shot, but it doesn't end there. John Hickenlooper, the two-term governor over in Colorado, he is being challenged now on the left by a socialist, Julie Gonzalez. So I thought she has no shot. People are telling me that she's got a real shot. So this is Colorado. I know it's blue-ish. It's not solid blue. It's not like you walk into the middle of Manhattan.
4: No question. And, you know, their congressional delegation is split 4-4. So there are obviously red pockets, but you see, this shift within the base of the Democratic Party. And sadly, you know, it's not just Jew hatred. It's not just anti-Israel that is driving this. It is anti-American. It is rooted in, you know, us versus them, oppressor versus oppressed, Marxist radical theory and ideology in which they hate the values that are at the foundation of this country. They hate capitalism, clearly. And this is something where fundamentally you see a shift within the Democratic Party, and its leaders have no ability to stop it. They have fomented this for a very long time. They have allowed this to fester, and they have done nothing to beat it back. And now they're seeing the consequences of that.
3: So the Supreme Court has just ruled that it is okay for states to ban trans men in women's sports. Now, legal experts have told me expect that decision, but I find that to be a relief. But yet states can still decide to let this 6'1", 180-pound woman who feels like a woman to beat up on your kid on the soccer field in a blue state. Am I correct?
4: Yeah, so what the Supreme Court held is that, you know, number one, this is a decision left to the states. Number two, states have the right to prohibit under Title IX and the 14th Amendment. They have the right to prohibit biological boys and men from playing in girls and women's sports. And as the father of two young daughters, I fundamentally believe that is the right decision. Biological boys and men should not be taking away opportunities from girls and women. And we just had a situation in my district where a shot putter finished second to a biological boy in the state championships. She lost first place. And you know what that does? It takes away potential scholarship opportunities that she would have had for college. And I think most Americans find that to be fundamentally unfair. It is not to target someone for who they are, but to recognize that girls and women should not be displaced by biological boys when it comes to sports, period. Full stop. And I think that's where most Americans stand. And it was the right decision by the Supreme Court.
3: So you have an opponent now, Kate Connolly. It's not Jamal Bowman, who loves to pull fire alarms and be a firebrand. How do you defeat Kate Connolly, who's a veteran?
4: Well, look, I thank her for her service. But the fact is that she fundamentally agrees with the crazy radical Democrats on a myriad of issues, including open borders, including abolishing ICE, including raising taxes. She's opposed to the working families tax cut that produced the largest tax cut in American history. She was against no tax on tips, no tax on overtime, no tax on Social Security. She's against raising the SALT cap from 10,000 to 40,000. She would have saddled New Yorkers with the largest tax increase in American history. So, you know, she can say she's not a socialist, but the fact is she agrees with them on the policy positions that they're advocating for.
3: I know, and I say it all the time, Congressman. You're there to work. You always make an impact on big decisions. You're always extremely helpful to the show. Best of luck the rest of the way. I can't imagine Congress without you.

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1: I'm Melissa Vail. North Carolina lawmakers who have been at odds for more than a year over state spending priorities released a long-awaited new state budget Tuesday. They now aim to approve the spending plan this week. The plan leaves intact the framework leaders of the state House and Senate agreed to in May that promises raises for all state employees, including sizable bumps for teachers and law enforcement officers. Governor Josh Stein today unveiled a health commission made up of state government and industry experts to study ways to bring down health care costs. Governor Stein said this.
2: Health care is too expensive for people to get the care they need, and we ignore this problem of rising health care costs at our peril.
1: As temperatures climb during this week's heat wave, Duke Energy says it is prepared for the increased electricity usage and does not expect any brownouts. However, customers could see higher electricity bills if they don't change their home habits, such as bumping up the thermostat a few degrees. Alyssa Vail, WPTF News.
3: With SRN News, I'm Keith Peters in Washington. It's a hot one for millions of people in the Midwest and Great Lakes states. Intense heat and humidity are baking the region with no immediate relief. The National Weather Service says conditions are dangerous. The heat index is exceeding 100 degrees in some areas. The heat index is how hot it feels when air temperature and humidity are combined. The Supreme Court is upholding state laws barring transgender athletes from playing on girls' school athletic teams. The court's conservative majority has repeatedly ruled against transgender Americans in the past year. The rules Tuesday that state bans in Idaho and West Virginia didn't violate the Constitution or the federal law known as Title IX, which prohibits sex discrimination in education. More details available at srnnews.com.
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13: Clear skies tonight with a low of 69. Mostly sunny for Wednesday and a high of 95. Clear Wednesday night with a low of 71. Sunny and hot on Thursday and a high of 99.
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14: Again, it is my time. 3,900 children were separated from their families.
15: 450,000 kids were lost during the Biden administration.
14: Mr. Secretary, do not interrupt.
15: Don't you point your finger at me.
14: I will point my finger at you.
15: Then you'd be as threatened. You should be as upset about the 450,000 kids that were lost. You didn't say a word about it. For four years, you never said a word.
16: Mr. Secretary.
14: Could you put him in his place for...
15: You should be put in your place.
17: And that was some of the brawling that went on with Secretary of Homeland Mark Wayne Mullen as the former senator went down there just to explain how things were going and how they're working to get the missing children and those phony sponsors that showed up during the previous 4 years and took kids that we no longer can find. And Congressman Rosa DeLauro, I think, wanted to just score political points. So with me right now is the former senator turned Secretary of Homeland Security, Mark Wayne Mullen. Your thoughts about some of those exchanges that you were forced to endure and trying to explain what's happening with immigration.
18: Well, unfortunately, the Democrats, they want to ignore the 4 years of the Biden administration. And the thing that gets, I think, most people's blood boiling, especially mine as a father of six, is when you start talking about these kids. You said the phony sponsors. Some of these sponsors were had picked up 18 to 20 kids. When we go to find them on the addresses that supposedly had, they're not there. I mean, HSI and DHS working as a together has located 147,000 of these kids. 147,000. Now, if you start thinking about that, where's the other 300,000? And the Democrats, they don't want to say a word about this, not a single word. And it's frustrating because we have the most horrific cases that you can imagine, Brian. We have some young ladies that we rescued out of a hotel that is sitting there saying that they were raped 600 to 700 times. When I say young ladies, they're 16 years of age, and some of them have been in this sex trade and slavery, if you want to call it, trafficking, for 2 years. They were stuck in a room, forced to be with men raping them 15 to 20 times a day, 7 days a week, 365 days a year. And the Democrats don't want to just go over it, and they want to talk about that the president and this administration is being extremely strong on vetting the individuals when they come to our border. We're no longer letting sponsors come in right. And take these kids unless we know who they are.
17: And which also, when it comes to the border, I've been down there a few times, obviously not as much as you. And one thing, if you come up and say, I'm leaving under duress or I fear for my life and my country, they got to stay. But if you ask the right questions, you say, well, could you have gone to another part of your country? And you're supposed to go into the first country you step into. You don't end up in the United States, so they would get expelled.
18: Right.
17: But now, the previous administration said, stay here until we get to your case.
18: Right.
17: And they would stay, and the backlog was 10, 15 years. What's different now?
18: Well, first of all, we have an agreement with Canada and Mexico called the first country. So Canada and Mexico are considered safe countries. So they can't claim technically asylum coming in from Mexico and coming in from Canada unless they're claiming it against Canada and Mexico. So asylum cases are very difficult if you process it by the law, which Congress passed. But what we're doing on these asylum cases is we're clearing the books, what we call clearing the books. We're working together closely with the White House. And to be quite frank, Stephen Miller has done a phenomenal job understanding this system very well, that the Democrats just overused. And so when we got a team stood up that we checked those individuals that claimed asylum, are they where they say they're supposed to be? Because they're on parole. Technically, if you claim asylum, you're paroled. And so if you don't inform us that you have moved or informed us that your phone number has changed or your status has changed, then you are in violation of parole. So we're going through all those asylum cases and checking them. Overwhelmingly, no surprising, they're not there. Their phone number doesn't work. Their addresses aren't there. And so then we immediately put them underneath an arrest warrant because they violated their parole, and we start hunting them down. So we did a strong enforcement of that this weekend, and we set records that ICE was arresting individuals all across the country. We arrested 3,500 people a day average, Saturday and Sunday, and a big chunk of those were either TPS violators or asylum violators that had violated their parole.
17: So when you have the elimination of temporary protective status, the word temporary is there for a reason. It was a crisis in Syria and a crisis in Haiti. And now you're getting pushed back that you're cruel in saying these part. You had the Republican governor of Ohio over the weekend saying that, you know what, these Haitians are now part of our community. They're giving us health care and daycare. They're teaching our kids, watching our kids. Let them stay.
18: The problem is it's temporary. I don't enforce laws. I don't make the laws. I enforce the laws, right? Temporary status was temporary status. The court's already ruled on this.
17: Supreme Court.
18: Some of these cases have been here for 15, 20 years. I understand that. But during that 15 and 20 years, you had an opportunity to change your status. You chose not to because you understood it being temporary too. Now that the court has ruled, it's too late. You got to go home. You can go back, and there's two options here. You can go back on your own, meaning that you can choose to be deported. We will give you a $2,600 check. We'll pay for your airline ticket. You can go back to the country you came from or country you choose, and then you can fill out the proper immigration paperwork and try to come back in this country legally. If we have to go find you and we deport you, you don't have the option to come back to this country.
17: So if they were good people while they were here and do things the right way since that decision came down, will they have a better opportunity to come back?
18: They would have a better opportunity to come back.
17: Because
18: I can't guarantee
17: a good record, yeah.
18: That, but you still got to follow our immigration system because those are what the laws are for. But it's too late now. Now that you, because you didn't do that, you can't do it. You need to be proactive, not reactive. So you can't be reactive and filling that paperwork out now. It's too late. You have to go back now.
17: Mr. Secretary, this just broke, so I'll read it together and we'll digest it. The Supreme Court has ruled against President Trump's hope to eliminate birthright citizenship restrictions. It was a 5-4 decision, and they said it violated the 14th Amendment guaranteeing automatic American citizenship for anyone born in the United States, and issued the executive order the president signed on the first day back in office to redefine it. And we know the case, Trump versus Barbara, a pseudonym for the Honduran citizen who fears or her or family safety if she was expelled. So the birth tourism that the Chinese possibly are greatest abuser of, that so far it stays in play. And we kind of got an indication on a 5-4 decision when John Roberts said, yeah, things have changed, but the Constitution hasn't. So your reaction, because this directly affects you.
18: Yeah, I'm not going to get ahead of the president here, but I will say I adamantly disagree with the spirit of the 14th Amendment on what the Supreme Court ruled here. I'm not an attorney, definitely not a judge, but I disagree with the court's decision here. It, in my opinion, if you look at the historical reason the 14th Amendment was put in place, the way that it's being abused today wasn't the intention of the 14th Amendment. But like I said, I'm not going to get ahead of the president on this, but I adamantly disagree with the Supreme Court.
17: Well, I mean, the strongest argument you guys had, and I think birthright citizenship has been abused. It's been abolished in almost every Western country. So it's not Donald Trump. It's keeping up to what's going on and trying to respond to it. Some of our adversaries are doing, and that is having kids here that become citizens and be part of the social spending.
18: Here's what ends up happening in a lot of these cases. You have these adversary countries that come in, they have a child, they raise a child back in China or whatever, and since they're a citizen, they come back over here where they've been indoctrinated. I'm sorry, if you're raised in a communist country, there's a good chance, and you're able to travel back and forth, there's a good chance you've been indoctrinated. I'm not saying completely. Some people break away from it because they don't believe it. But there's a reason why we have adversaries that's abusing this system.
17: So in a 5-4 decision, it doesn't say here who voted for whom, but I will say this, just to further what you were saying about the 14th Amendment. After the Civil War, there were people in the South that says, I don't think slaves should be citizens. And the president at the time says, okay, we're going to pass an amendment that says if you're born here, you become a citizen. I'm pretty sure that's not the circumstances now.
18: That's right.
17: So I don't know if legislation can do it. But I don't think it's in Democrats' interest to have birthright citizenship either. I've seen Democrats point to China as our number one adversary, look up to infiltrate every element of society. Right. And we know China is the number one abuser of this law. Do you think you can get any bipartisan support to do something through legislation?
18: Well, I think if you looked at this from a strict national security issue,
17: yes.
18: I believe you could. But the problem is the Democrats, they don't believe in that right now. Remember, this is the same Democrat Party that defunded ICE, our Immigration Custom Enforcement Agency. This is the same Democrat Party that just elected true communists in New York, including the mayor and three other individuals. Well, haven't elected them, but pushed them through to the general election. This is the same Democrat Party that wanted to try to defund our custom and border protection, meaning they want open borders. So this is the same party that defunds police. They don't look at it.
17: You're not optimistic.
18: No, I'll just tell you this. Underneath the Biden administration to date of who they let come into the United States, because they had open borders for 4 years underneath the Biden administration, correct? I mean, we let millions, upwards of 20 million people come in. Underneath the Trump administration, we have arrested over 1,900 known terrorists, not individuals that are on terrorist watch lists. These are known terrorists that the Biden administration let come into this country.
17: Right.
18: And because of Trump's policies on enforcing our laws and going after the worst of the worst, we're able to round up 1,900. That's all we know of right now. We're still finding these people every single day.
17: Right.
18: Explain to me what the Democrat Party was thinking then. So if you want to look at it from national security, yes, it should be a bipartisan issue. But unfortunately, we don't have a Democrat Party that thinks that way today.
17: All right, Ms. Secretary, if you could stick around a couple of minutes. I know you got to run back to the White House, too. There's much more going on. But again, birthright citizenship been struck down. Looks like Roberts voted with the liberal justices to weigh that decision in a different direction. And I guess, was it Amy Coney Barrett that also did that? Allison, it was Barrett, too. So those two came back against it. One George W. Bush put in power, nominated and confirmed, and the other one, John Robertson, of course, Amy Coney Barrett by the President of the United States. All right, the Homeland Security Secretary is here. Back in a moment, you listen to the Brian Kilmeade Show as we celebrate year 250 in our nation's capital. Don't move.
16: 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Brian's got a lot more to say. Stay with Brian Kilmeade.

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0: getting you talking. 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
1: All right, Homeland Security Secretary Mark Wayne Mullen is here for a few more minutes, and he's got to rush back to the White House. Mr. Secretary, first off, we just had another ruling come down that basically allows more coordination between, this is considered a Republican win. I'm not sure you'll have to respond to, if you were senator, you could, but just for everyone at home to understand, it allows more coordination between the candidate and their super PACs and their party. It's thought to be a Republican win because they're the one who challenged it, but I just saw, just in talking with you, Democrats seem to have more multi-billionaires than Republicans these days.
2: Well, you think about
1: like the Republicans are the party of the working class.
2: You think about George Soros, he's already pumped in $105 million in this cycle. $105 million. It's scary the amount of money that a guy can influence politics with. And of course, Democrats are always saying that they don't get bought, but you can tell their politics has swung ever since Soros' team got involved in this, because they have dumped no telling how many millions, if not billions of dollars in campaigns, not just in the U.S., but around the world. And he pushes this socialist, and at this point, I would almost say communist party that is coming to bear with the Democrats at this point. But you look at the Supreme Court rulings, the president's had unbelievable wins in this. I mean, we've had some great wins with when it comes to immigration. Birthright citizenship is tough. I disagree with the court on this. But you start looking at this Republican win here. You start looking at men and women's sports.
1: Game down.
2: Yeah, this is some great wins for the president, restoring just sanity, common sense to what our political fights have been over.
1: So yesterday, three MS-13 members who have committed 9 murders over a year in Nevada and California, including kidnapping, killing, and torturing people, were deported. 2 from El Salvador, 1 from Honduras. This is as bad as it gets. What could you tell me about this?
2: Well, 70%, I can't talk about those specific cases. The reason being is because some of them stopped pending charges, and they're going to be charged in El Salvador, the country to which they go back to.
1: Is that guaranteed before you send them back?
2: In most of these cases, otherwise we would hold them accountable for them. But some of these have international arrest warrants on them and Interpol. So when we arrest them, we send them back. But they're ongoing cases. We're told not to visit about them. But let me just explain to your listeners, 70% of every person that we arrest and deport on a daily basis have felony charges either pending or have already been charged at the time of the arrest and when we deport them out of the United States. So all this talk saying we're rounding up, you know, these people that's been here for 20, 30 years and all they're wanting to do is work. Yes, some of them get caught up in that. But 70% of them are true criminals. So when the president says, and when I say we're going after the worst of the worst, that's exactly what we're doing. And even the court upheld, when you have LPR, which is a green card, legal permanent residence, if you commit a felony, you no longer have status in this country. We're able to deport that. Thank goodness the Supreme Court upheld that. We knew that to be true. But when you violate American law and you're not a citizen here, you have no right to stay here anymore.
1: So ABC came out with a poll, came out in the study, and they said only 3% of the people in custody right now have committed a crime.
2: Not true. 70% of the daily individuals that we arrest have either, now they have pending felonies or they've already been convicted. Now, so what ABC is probably saying is, listen, they haven't technically been charged with anything. No, they have been charged. They haven't went to court on it. But that doesn't go into account the individuals that didn't commit a crime maybe in the United States, but they're on the international list for Interpol to pick up and deport.
1: You've only had this job for a couple of months.
2: 100 days, I think, today.
1: Okay. What's been the biggest surprise, and when you started looking at the portfolio and what you'd be doing, would you know the most and would you know the least?
2: So my biggest surprise is the people that work inside DHS. We hear about the bureaucracy and the government employees and, you know, lifelong employees. I'm telling you, inside DHS, all 22 components, we have nothing but patriots. We all believe in the passion of protecting the true homeland. I mean, protecting it, loving it. Everybody is all in the same boat, rolling in the same direction. That was my biggest surprise. That I thought, I am the luckiest man in the world.
1: You thought you'd have to gut the place.
2: I thought we did, but we don't, because I have great people working there. Second of all, the amount of backlog that needed to be done that these people just needed a green light to go do. And that's why you're seeing our arrest numbers break records. Deportation, we're going to deport more people by probably the middle of August than we deported all of last year. And those numbers are just continuing climbing. We see our legal constantly working with DOJ to have these great wins at the Supreme Court. All this stuff is us working together as one team. And sometimes it just took us getting on the same piece of paper and understanding what we're all doing.
1: If he was to ask you, the President of the United States, this new Homeland Security, it's relatively new.
2: Right.
1: I've got a couple of decades old. If any part could be spun out, would you recommend any part of Homeland? Because it's such a behemoth.
2: Yeah, absolutely. There are some areas that we could probably give to other agencies, because DHS, there isn't one single secretary or director that sits on the president's cabinet that I don't work with. Every one of our components interact with every one of these different agencies. And so there's some of them that we could probably fold into one of the agencies. The problem is they don't always have the same authority that DHS has. The reason why we have them is because Congress gave us really broad authorities when it comes to protecting the homeland, right, and be able to have that cross references with all the other agencies.
1: How do you sleep at night? Because there's so much to do.
2: Right, well, that isn't the problem. I work with a president that doesn't sleep.
1: So he's waking up anyway.
2: So Secretary Rubio and Secretary Hegseth and I joke all the time that we'll sleep in 2 years and 5 months.
1: Right.
2: Because he pushes so hard, he drives us so hard, which is wonderful to have somebody that has a vision. He puts the right people in place. He allows you to go to work, but he expects excellence.
1: 20 seconds. You have a new nominee for ICE.
2: Lance.
1: Right. Thoughts?
2: Unbelievable guy. First of all, he'll be the first one that gets confirmed in over 10 years. Actually, be 11 years. And he is the right person for the job.
1: And I know. You're Oklahoma. You can let us know. Mr. Secretary, thanks so
2: much. Brian.
1: Congratulations on the job and everything.
2: Thank you.
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9: News this hour from Town Hall. I'm Keith Peters in Washington. Several Supreme Court decisions were released today. One involved transgender athletes.
10: The Supreme Court upholds the transgender sports ban in two states, Idaho and West Virginia. The justices ruling the states can block transgender athletes who are biological males from participating in girls' sports teams at both public schools and universities. Justice Kavanaugh writing the opinion for the 6-3 majority.
11: Correspondent Laura Winters reporting, and the justices also upheld a long-standing belief in birthright citizenship.
12: The justices, in a decision in a New Hampshire case Tuesday, relied on a long-settled understanding of the 14th Amendment, adopted after the Civil War, and more recent federal laws in ruling anyone born in the country is a citizen, with limited exceptions. The Republican president's restrictions had been blocked by several lower courts and had not taken effect. Three conservative justices would have allowed the restrictions to take effect.
11: Correspondent Bernie Bennett reporting. Temperatures are heading into dangerously high territory for the next few days from the Midwest to the East Coast. And forecasters are warning people to stay inside and wear loose-fitting clothing. The CEO of Must Ministries, Ike Reigart, says their cooling center in Cobb County, Georgia, opens during the day when the temperature goes above 90 degrees.
13: But we know that over the next few days, that heat index may go anywhere from 105 to 108 degrees. It becomes life-threatening. So to me, this is a rescue station.
11: The hot weather is expected to last into the weekend. President Trump has announced that Republicans will hold their first ever national convention ahead of the midterm elections, an unusual event aimed at boosting turnout in races that will decide whether the party maintains control of Congress. More on these stories at townhall.com.
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16: I'm Gail Hurd. The hottest Independence Day on record is possible Saturday in central North Carolina as a streak of 100-degree temperatures arrived Thursday and stays until early next week. One thing you don't want to happen is that your air conditioner goes out. Jeff Brooks, spokesperson for Duke Energy, tells WWAY running your system at a higher temperature is best.
17: If you can bump that up a couple degrees, you can really generate some savings.
16: Find a source of AC and shade, hydrate, and look before you lock. Never leave anything or anyone in a hot vehicle, as a car can heat up to over 150 degrees. And St. Augustine's University had its bankruptcy hearing in federal court Tuesday morning. The private HBCU school filed for Chapter 11 bankruptcy in April after school leaders admitted that it owed between $50 million and $100 million to creditors. The judge did not enter a final order after the hearing. U.S. Bankruptcy Administrator Brian Baer raised concerns for employees and students' role and funding. Look for an overnight low of 70 with clear skies. Gail Hurd, WPTF News.
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21: Tired of congestion? Not that kind of congestion. We're talking about this kind. Avoid the congestion and stay informed with traffic on the 8s to keep you moving, whether you're driving to the office.
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24: Celebrating America 250 from the Great American State Fair on the National Mall in Washington, D.C. It's Brian Kilmeade.
1: All right, yeah, from Washington, D.C., the site of the State Fair celebrating America's 250th birthday. You hear some of the announcements in the background. Don't want to throw you. We're in a beautiful couch, the one you watched on Fox and Friends, streaming live on Fox Nation. Hopefully, you're getting the stream on top of your Fox Nation, your Fox News app, or your Fox One app, which is flat out unbelievable, especially if you're watching the World Cup. Joining us this hour, Dr. Mehmet Oz. You know what he's doing for Medicare, Medicaid Services Administrator. And Sonny Joy Nelson, fresh off a stint in the White House as former Special Assistant to the President and White House Director of Media Affairs. And before we get to Sonny, let's get to the big three.
25: Number three.
26: A few have been in this position for Paraguay. But he scores! Paraguay have done it! Paraguay have won it! And they booted Germany out of the World Cup!
1: It doesn't happen often, but the knockout round has already knocked out some favorites. All of a sudden, Germany goes down. You just saw that to Paraguay, who, by the way, the U.S. handled with no problem. The Netherlands sent packing as Brazil survives. Congrats to Morocco and Paraguay on that really upset story. This has been a fantastic tournament, and America has looked fantastic to the world once again.
25: Number two.
27: The last few days have made the memorandum of understanding seem kind of a joke because it calls for the immediate and permanent termination of military operations. Both sides agreed to that, they signed it, and then they've been shooting back and forth.
1: Yep, Byron York weighing in. Iran and U.S. could not be further apart on key issues as they meet in Doha. Or do we? Because the Iranians came out and said, we're going to be in Doha. We don't want to meet. The Strait, Hezbollah, frozen funds are all points of contention, and they both all don't agree on that.
25: Number one.
2: I'm not going to get ahead of the president here, but I will say I adamantly disagree with the spirit of the 14th Amendment on what the Supreme Court ruled here. I'm not an attorney, definitely not a judge, but I disagree with the court's decision here.
1: That is Secretary of Homeland Security Mark Wayne Mullen. 20 minutes ago, when it came down, the Supreme Court has ruled birthright citizenship will stay in, meaning if you're born here, you become a citizen here, put in play when slaves were being pushed back against among Democrats in the 19th century. Now we have birth tourism, but it looks like that's going to stand as the Chinese are the worst abusers. That is something the president can't be surprised on, but must be disappointed on. Sonny Joy Nelson joins us now. Sonny, first time I talked to you on the outside.
23: That's right.
1: It's only been what, a month?
23: Right at a month. About 30 days.
1: So you know the president, out of all the Supreme Court decisions, this would be the toughest.
23: Yeah.
1: Your thoughts about how you think he feels?
23: Well, you know, the president has expressed skepticism leading up to this. We knew that he knew that this was going to be a tough fight. So I think he's overall probably not that surprised that this is how the court ruled. We, of course, think that it is detrimental, that it obviously is not what the drafters of the 14th Amendment intended when they wrote this amendment to give citizenship to the children of freed slaves.
1: Right.
23: A wonderful thing. Not intended for birth tourism, not intended for women to come here, you know, for a short stint just so that they could give birth and their children be here legally. We ultimately think that this is a very bad decision, and what comes next could be, you know, maybe a constitutional amendment, or perhaps Congress could pass some laws to tighten our citizenship test and citizenship requirements. But ultimately, we think that this was a mistake by
1: right,
23: the court.
1: Right, and you have this in play, but most Western countries have gotten rid of it because it was being abused like that, and because other people are waiting in line to become citizens, and some are abusing the system. The thing the president's got to be happy about is the Supreme Court has ruled 6-3 decision that men, trans men playing in women's sports, if the state wants to ban it, they can ban it. And that is way overdue.
23: Huge. I mean, we saw the president as soon as we got into office in January. This is one of the first things that the president did. I remember it being one of the first big events that we had at the White House where we invited all of these young women who had been affected by men competing in their sports to come and talk about what that was like, how hard it is, and how unfair and unjust it is to be competing against a biological man, someone that has a biological advantage over you. You know, I was an athlete in college. I was a cheerleader. We were a co-ed team, so it doesn't exactly apply. But this is a huge win for girls. This is a huge win for college athletes, for young girls. You know, I'm a mom now. I'm a mom of two boys. Wow. So it doesn't exactly apply. But it's huge, and I think the implications of this are going to really translate into the midterms, because we see this as something that's not really just an 80-20 issue. It's more of, I would say, 95-5 issue.
1: Right. So he doesn't get that, but the president does say there's a Supreme Court decision that also came down, the Republicans challenged, that wants to allow more coordination between the super PACs, mm-hmm. the party, and candidates. And I guess the party with more supporters, yeah. more Elon Musk as opposed to George Soros,
23: yeah.
1: whoever has that will be able to accrue more money for the midterms.
23: Yeah. Well, I think this is a good thing, ultimately, that candidates will be able to spend more, get their message out more. I have to admit, I'm not overwhelmingly familiar with this case.
1: It's a complicated decision.
23: Yeah.
1: Because you can go either way, but it looks as a Republicans' victory. What caught me by the biggest surprise is what's going on in the Democrats being primarying a sitting Democratic servant, congressmen and women, and with their socialist beliefs,
23: yep.
1: funded fully by the DSA and for people like George Soros.
23: Yep.
1: How do you explain this? Did you see this coming after you joined the White House again in 2024?
23: You know, so I was on the campaign in 2024 as well, handling media affairs. And we saw Kamala Harris kind of take this approach a little bit, where she was running very far to the left and she was embracing some of these socialist ideologies. And we see how well that played for her in the swing states. These ideologies, exactly. These ideologies are overwhelmingly rejected by the American people. We saw what happened in New York last week with their primary, with these Democratic Socialist candidates sweeping the map and winning their primaries. It'll be interesting to see what happens in Colorado tonight, to see who's able to win there. But I think that ultimately these policies, they might play in big cities for some of the voters there, but they will not play in middle America. They won't play outside of city limits, I mean, honestly.
1: So Hassan Piker, mm-hmm. he seems to be the thought leader amongst the extremists. Listen to how he described Kamala Harris. Cut 21.
0: We saw this major defeat with Kamala Harris running to the center, pivoting to the center, and basically presenting a MAGA light version to the American public broadly, lose once again. And Moskowitz is maybe not even a MAGA light, but instead more so just MAGA with a D next to his name.
1: And what he's talking about is Jared Moskowitz is standing up for Israel.
23: Yeah.
1: And he's not anti-Semitic. He happens to be Jewish, even though some Jews are seemingly against Israel these days. How do you explain that Hassan Piker and other Democrats think that Kamala Harris ran too much to the center?
23: It's a shocking statement to hear, to say the least, because what we experienced on the Trump campaign was certainly not her running to the center. She was embracing these crazy ideologies that the left is pushing. And I question all the time, how are the Democratic Socialists gaining such momentum? How are they getting so much support right now? It makes no sense. And I think ultimately, with America 250 happening right now, it's a great time to bring it up, because the education system has failed our children, honestly, with a lack of teaching history, teaching where we came from, why our democracy and our representative republic is the way that it is, and why we reject socialism. Let's teach our children about the history of socialism and how it has not worked. There are no instances in which it has worked. And while it's easy to blame the education system and say, oh, our teachers are doing a bad job, the overwhelming system is doing a bad job, there's a level of a personal responsibility there for parents. I'm a mom. I'm not going to let the education system just take over and teach my child about the history of our great country. So I think parents have to step up. They have to find a love of country and instill the civic duties into our children.
1: So I think you're right.

0: of free buses, these things that sound great. And that's the problem with democratic socialism, the policies that they're running. Sure, they sound great, but there are no instances in the history of our world in where these policies have worked and have been successful.
1: What's kind of interesting is John Fetterman has been a voice of reason, and so is Bill Maher. I want you to hear what he said after those elections where Darylisa Villachevallet is an extremist that not only wants to defund ICE, we're expecting that. How about defund prisons? Cut 29.
2: One candidate, she will be a congressperson from New York's 13th district, who the New York Times asked her if someone murders someone randomly, should they go to jail? Couldn't get her to say yes for that. She says no more police ever, at all, ever. She says our veteran Biden is a rapist. So there is a woke mind virus, and I think we found patient zero.
1: So that's the way he says, I'm voting left, you know, I'm voting Democrat. But then when he sat down with J.D. Vance, he said if they nominate someone like her, my vote's in play.
0: Yeah.
1: You talk to Democrats that might feel the same way, that almost are disillusioned by what they're saying?
0: Yes. I mean, and that's what I am saying with the Democrats, the everyday Democrats, Democrats that, you know, might be old Southern Democrats or lived, you know, out on a farm somewhere or live outside of these big
1: Joe cities. Manchin.
0: Right. They don't agree with this. And exactly what Bill Maher said there, a woke mind virus, that's exactly what it is. And it has infiltrated the left. But for some reason, these leaders in the Democratic Party allow it to. And they allow it to keep gaining momentum, and they're catering to this far left side of their party. I don't know why. Maybe it's for a campaign fundraising. Right. Maybe it's for clicks online. But I think that they're going to really be hit with a rude awakening this November for midterms. Which is sad because, as you know, the party that's in power historically has a difficult climb when it comes to midterms. Historically, it's difficult for the party in power to remain in power when it comes to midterms. But I think if they keep embracing these far left policies, they're going to be hit with a wake up call.
1: Sonny Joe Nelson here. Last question, Sonny, about the inner workings of the White House. If you can explain, you know, people move on. After a couple of years, you just moved on. A lot of it's so intense. People have other opportunities. They don't do things with their family. James Blair's moved on to kind of work the midterms.
0: Yeah.
1: Who's replaced him? How's everything functioning?
0: Well, I will say that the White House is operating at record speed, as it always has. Yes, people move on. James Blair has done a wonderful job. The president's been extremely happy with him, and he's happy with him on the campaign, which is why I believe he is now taking the lead for the midterm cycle. I'm not sure that his replacement has been named, so I don't want to get ahead of anyone there. But ultimately, we know the president picks wonderful staff. This term, we have a great set of people inside the White House that are making America first decisions, that are fully supporting the president and behind him and his agenda. So whoever they choose to replace him is obviously going to be a good pick.
1: Right, and Caroline coming back after just a few weeks.
0: I know. She is superwoman. I watched her on Fox and Friends yesterday, and I texted her and told her how wonderful she looked and had such a great job she is doing. She is an inspiration for myself, for so many other women across the country that are balancing the mom, working life. It's very difficult. It's hard to do, and she does it with such grace, and she's such a trooper.
1: How did you handle it?
0: The grace of God. Truly, truly the grace of God.
1: You were working 18 hours?
0: That's right, and I had a two-year-old at home, and I had such a wonderful group of people around me, such wonderful coworkers that helped. I brought my son to the White House on his second birthday because I didn't have childcare, so he spent his second birthday in my office, and it was wonderful.
1: But now you're free to go and comment about what's going on inside and outside as we head to the midterm elections, and we'll have to see.
0: Yeah.
1: Sonny Joe, great to see you.
0: Thank you.
1: Sonny Joe Nelson, former special assistant to the president, White House director of media affairs, and we'll look forward to talking to you again because the issues aren't going away. Either is socialism, sadly. All right, you listen to the Brian Kilmeade Show. You hear the announcements in the background. We're at the State Fair celebrating America 250. Don't move.
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0: 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It's Brian Kilmeade.
1: You got your headquarters here in New York City. You nervous?
2: I don't know what I think. I think nervous, scared, shocked. Listen, I'll say this about Mamdani. He has pretty much said what he wanted to do. Like, if you listen to what he said before he's elected, I want to get as many socialists, communists elected, and then take over. And that's what he's doing. It doesn't matter whether you're a Nazi. It doesn't matter whether you hate ugly colonizing women. It doesn't matter if you founded a group at Columbia with the express point of overthrowing Western society.
3: Right.
2: You get elected. So I think scary is a fair word right now. Sometimes I like to live in my head like, oh, the politics won't hit the everyday street. But it's crazy what's going on right now, and I don't know how you can't be scared.
4: So I tell you, Dave Portnoy says he might even consider running. So he is, of course, Barstool founder. He likes to keep it above somewhat bipartisan. To me, he seems to lean right because he's for free enterprise. He's for entrepreneurship. He's for taking risks. He's for not being taxed out of a different city and state. And I think that's why he's like other people. He knows how hard it is to earn that money, how many risks he took, how much doubters that he had in launching Barstool. And then he's got to be extremely sophisticated in growing the product. And now it's a part of the Fox family, and he is part of it, too. So it is crazy. Because we are here celebrating 250 years of America. If you think about it, they came to have some say in their life. They wanted some say in their religion. They wanted some say in their occupation. They wanted to have the ability to own land and to make their own decisions, whether it be a shopkeeper, a merchant, a blacksmith, a farmer, own their own land, rustle cattle. They didn't have that opportunity in other nations. They came here for that, or they were iced out. And now you have a growing, hopefully minority, and stays that way, of people on the Democratic side that's becoming a majority that believes, well, the rich have had it too good for too long. It's time to tax them. And in New York, they're taxing people if they don't live, call this a primary residence. So they're increasing their taxes to raise another $500 million. Why are you doing that? You should encourage people to buy second residences, especially if they're wealthy here. But now if you don't live here full time, really? So you don't live here full time, so you want to charge them in order to what? Sell to somebody who can't afford it? It's absolutely insane. So it's the exact opposite of what the founding fathers had in mind. And I think that's what bothers him most. But some of the things that they're saying, I thought Robert F. Kennedy Jr., a name synonymous with the Democratic Party, had this to say about his dad and his uncle. Cut 27.
3: Your father, your uncle fought communism hard. How much of a danger do you think this new breed of communism is here in America?
5: I'm very concerned. I don't think my father and my uncle would recognize the Democratic Party today. And, you know, all the overt anti-Semitism that you see in that party, and that's what it is. Israel is not fighting the Palestinian people. It's fighting a toxic ideology called Islamism, which is a perversion of the Islam faith. And its core belief is genocide of the Jews, not just the Jews in Israel, but Jews all over the world.
4: So that is his opinion. Remember, he tried to run against Joe Biden, just like Ted Kennedy ran against Jimmy Carter. He had a legitimate shot. Jimmy Carter beat him. Ted Kennedy had a terrible 60 Minutes interview when asked the question, why do you want to be president? He had no answer, and I don't think he ever recovered from that. Jimmy Carter really didn't recover, and Gerald Ford, and Ronald Reagan trounced him, destroyed him. He never had a second term. So, yeah, maybe Democrats want to avoid that because when you get challenged, a lot of times it weakens the candidate. A lot of people think that Gerald Ford lost because Ronald Reagan challenged the sitting president in 1976, barely lost to Jimmy Carter. But it used to be an honest, fair decision. But that all changed when they let Bernie Sanders in the party and he started winning. And they said, we got to change the rules to get him out. Well, you temporarily put him out. Now he's taken over and it's not

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1: I'm Dale Hurd. As North Carolinians prepare to celebrate America's 250th anniversary, state and local officials have a clear holiday message. In the name of safety, leave the fireworks to the pros. State Fire Marshal Brian Taylor tells CBS 17.
2: Of course, we're excited about celebrating our birth of our country. We just want to caution everybody, and we want them to celebrate responsibly.
1: The charge for illegal fireworks, a Class 2 misdemeanor, is punishable by fines up to $500 and up to 6 months in jail. And the 4th of July weekend is days away, meaning thousands across the state will be heading to local beaches, and it's one of the most expensive on record when it comes to the price of gas. AAA said more than 2.3 million North Carolinians will travel at least 50 miles during this nine-day period. For those coming to Topsail Beach, this man says,
3: traffic going over the bridge on a holiday like that is bumper to bumper. It could take you to go a half a mile, 1 hour.
1: Gail Hurd, WPTFnews.com.
4: With SRN News, I'm Keith Peters in Washington. The weather oven was on high Tuesday for millions of people in the Midwest and Great Lakes states as intense heat and humidity baked the regions with no immediate relief before the misery shifts to the eastern U.S. beginning tomorrow. The National Weather Service was blunt. Conditions were dangerous as the heat index, a combination of air temperature and humidity, exceeded 100 degrees Fahrenheit in some areas. It warned about a risk for heat-related illnesses, especially among people without air conditioning. President Trump didn't get all of what he wanted from the Supreme Court this year. He lost on tariffs, birthright citizenship, and the attempted firing of Federal Reserve Governor Lisa Cook. But he emerged from the court session with his immigration crackdown intact and his call to redistrict for partisan advantage marching ahead. More details at SRN News.
5: Clear skies tonight with a low of 69, mostly sunny for Wednesday and a high of 95. Clear Wednesday night with a low of 71, sunny and hot on Thursday and a high of 99.
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12: Doctor, as I'm seeing all over television, which has surprised me, I didn't think it was going to be about fraud. I thought it was going to be about the MAHA movement and things to that way, and talk about different nuances to make Medicare and Medicaid solvent. When did you realize that fraud was an issue that needed to be tackled?
13: I was told something very early on. I had just gotten confirmed by the Senate. And someone said, you do realize that almost half the people on the Obamacare exchanges never file a complaint. A complaint, they never file any claim against their insurance, nothing. I said, that's impossible. People who buy insurance, they spend a lot of money to buy it, they will use it. Right, they're going to use it for a prescription, a doctor's appointment, a hospital bill, something. How's it possible that 40% of people on the Obamacare exchanges never send a bill into anybody to get reimbursed? That raises the possibility they don't really know they have the insurance, that or their manufactured names and people, they don't really exist. And so we began to dive into this, and it took a while, but I began to realize that there's millions and millions of people that brokers, middlemen, because they get paid extra money for signing Americans up. They get the money, whether you're real or not. And they actually were putting people on multiple insurance companies at once. You'd have state Medicaid, but you'd also have the Obamacare. You'd be in Obamacare in multiple states. You'd have private insurance and Obamacare. But you don't know it because you're not paying for it. The American people are paying for it. So you're paying a full bill, a full insurance bill. It's $10,000 a person per year. Right. Even though the person didn't know they have it. And last week we announced this. We just discovered a million people more on Obamacare with no Social Security numbers. Now, to remind you, I have to know how much money you made to give you Obamacare. If you don't have a Social Security number, then I can't do that. Literally, these are manufactured people. They're ghosts, phantoms. They don't exist.
12: As opposed to illegal immigrants without Social Security numbers.
13: That could also be part of them. But again, the brokers and agents who are the middlemen, they don't care. Now, there are good agents out there, but they're complaining, too, because these bad guys are making a fortune off the back of the American people. And why no one wanted to police this is clear. The Obama administration measured success by the number of people on the policy. Now, remember, Obamacare used to have 9 million people on it.
12: Yeah.
13: In 2015, 16, 17, 18, 19, 20, it was 9 million people, stable. COVID happens. The administration says, you know what, we don't want you to have to pay premiums anymore. It's free insurance. We can give you these enhanced subsidies. Just take it and run with it. The number went to 24 million people. But they're not real people. They're not using the insurance, but we're paying full freight for it.
12: So what I think, you know, is interesting is the Supreme Court said, we're going to uphold Obamacare, but we're not, the mandate is not constitutional. If there was a mandate and Mr. and Mrs. Johnson were forced to pay money, that would probably wipe out the fraud. So, you know, is it interesting? I mean,
13: we were going to charge $5, Brian. $5. We call it a pulse check premium. Pulse check because if you have to pay even a penny, I know you're real. Because I had to actually get a penny from you. The Democrats blocked that. They don't want any money coming from anywhere because it's embarrassing to admit that you've got millions and millions of people getting insurance, ostensibly getting insurance, but they don't exist, or they're illegal immigrants, or they've been manufactured again to collect money. And this is getting worse and worse. We just got sued because we were trying to check people's incomes to validate that they deserve to be on Obamacare. I mean, come on. I mean, what are the guardrails? The reality is, if you're going to offer insurance to people, there have to be some rules of engagement. And I want to sit here with you right now on the mall, this beautiful setting, to celebrate the fact that a year ago, July 4th, a year ago, the president signed into law perhaps the most magnificent legislation you could ever imagine. It was called the One Big Beautiful Bill. The real name is the Working Families Tax Cut Legislation. And what he did in that legislation was to help clean up some of the mess that we're dealing with Obamacare. He started to make some rules that help Medicaid stay solvent. I gotta say, the president and Congress saved Medicaid by making sure that there were common sense, reasonable rules for how the program should run. We also, you know, cut taxes in many different ways, overtime tips, Medicare, Social Security taxes. All these things were cut in order to give Americans control over their destiny. That happened in part because we were beginning to realize how bad some of this fraud was.
12: When you found Yeah, I guess it all started, we just discussed this, but for me, it all started with Minnesota, which blows me away. It's not really your area. But if I was doing a background check on a running mate, Governor Walz was a governor, and this was on the books and the investigation, the fraud was there in the Somali community especially, I'd pick another running mate. But they must have done the worst background check ever, or they thought we're going to win, it's not going to matter.
14: Yeah, I think they were purely interested in optics, not substance. They wanted it to look good for them. And we were actually concerned when I first came in about some of the issues in Minnesota, but they said they had it handled. They were going to manage it. So we were doing fine until August of last year. And at a conference, someone from the Minnesota delegation came over and said, hey, you know, we don't have it handled. This is a real problem. We've got these services that we're offering to people that were supposed to be $1 million a year, like transporting you to the doctor's office. That's not an expensive thing to do. They thought that would cost them $1 million in Minnesota, which is generous. It was costing them $100 million. Autism care was supposed to be $4 million. It was $400 million. So 100 times more everywhere they looked. And they began to realize that they had actually self-immolated. They'd burnt themselves down because, and I went into this with whistleblowers, because I went out and visited Minnesota a bunch of times. You go into the agency that manages health there, and you ask people, what was happening? Were you looking out there? Did you see this happening? And people say, yeah, we saw it. Why didn't you do anything? Well, the worst thing to be in Minnesota is a racist. And we did not want to be called racist. We want to be nice. And because of that, the people who are willing to say anything about the fact that there were Somalians and others involved in this fraud.
12: But 110,000 were from the Somali community, right?
14: Yeah. And well, there's a lot of, look, this is also, let's get to the root cause. This is fraud. I'm going to say this really clearly because it's important. Fraud in Medicaid is not always a flaw. It is sometimes a feature, a good thing for you if you're governor. And I'll explain why. Let's look at New York, where you usually broadcast, or California, where we've been out to a lot. What's the number one job in New York State, Brian? Number one job of retail, banking,
12: yeah, taxi? Banking problem.
14: No, it's personal care services.
12: Really?
14: Which means,
12: did not know that,
14: you're paying your kid to carry the groceries upstairs for you. You're paying people to do things they would normally naturally do for their families. The number one job, but by a factor of two.
12: But not for able-bodied people. You have to prove that you're of an elderly person that can't get around.
14: No, you don't. You just have to say. You just have to say, I have periodic times when I don't feel my best. The rules are so vague.
12: Really?
14: I went to the Southern District in Manhattan, and the agents there were essentially, I mean, they were so sad because they said, you've made rules in these programs, the state of New York has in this case, that are unenforceable. Literally, you can have these vague feelings of discontent and you're getting full-time care. And as soon as you have a cash cow like that for fraud, you can really make a lot of money. So what's going on in New York is they have these things called social adult daycare centers. Never heard of them, have you? They're basically places where we, the taxpayers, are paying money in so that seniors can go play mahjong and bridge. But they go and recruit these seniors, they get their beneficiary card, the number, and they say, I'm going to send you a personal care service person every day, all day long. And all you have to do is say you want it, and I'm going to use your card and charge like a credit card. And I'm going to pay you some money in your pocket so you don't have to worry about cash anymore. So basically, you're bribing beneficiaries. Now you're seeing more and more people into this program, which is costing billions of dollars a year. Now, why is that a potential feature? This is the key question that you were asking. Well, let's just say you're the governor of New York and California, and you have 500,000 people in New York who are on these programs. Well, what if they were unemployed? Instead of being paid by Medicaid, the federal government, through the state, they'd be unemployed. The state would have to pay unemployment coverage for them, all this headache. You don't want to deal with that. Instead, put them on the federal dole, put them on a personal care service job that's, again, fairly menial, pay them $17 an hour. Now, here's the better part. They're making money. You're taxing that money for some extra revenue for the state. And here's the kicker. You can unionize them. Brian, you can take 500,000 people and unionize them. Take those union dues, right, into the union system, where who are they going to support in their PAC? Who are they going to put money behind? They're going to put money behind the Democratic Party of that state. And so now you have a perfect political patronage system. Beautifully designed, elegant. You stop it because you, first off, you don't let people get access to personal care services unless they actually deserve it. So you need real rules. Like, you need literally, the way it's even written.
12: But the state's even told you they can't, they're not willing to do it.
14: No, they're not it's not that they're not willing to do it. They're intimidated because in states like New York and California, the legislature doesn't have the guts to stand up and say this system is corrupt.
15: Yeah.
14: And so
15: we're going to benefit from it.
14: So we're going to go in there and say, if you want to have personal care services, they have to be for people who would otherwise be going to a nursing home. That was the whole reason it was created, to keep mom at home instead of a nursing home. That makes sense.
15: Since it's your money, your rules.
14: Our money, our rules, and the fraud in this system, again, an unsupervised person and an unlicensed person providing service in someone's home, you can't, how do you police that?
15: You know what, I'm also thinking about Maine. Maine is a huge problem, too. It's not heavily populated, but fraud seems to be running rampant there, and the Somali community seems to be in the middle of it.
14: Did you
15: look at Maine?
14: Oh, we wrote a letter to Maine and to audit them, and we've asked them for lots of follow-up. It's not just Somalis in Maine. You have Central African tribes, basically, taking over parts of the state. Many of them came from other states, by the way. They got chased out of Arizona. They go to Maine. We went to Ohio, the second biggest Somalian population in the country. We went to California because one-third of all the hospices in the entire nation is in Los Angeles, not California, L.A. And that's a good example where the state itself told Gavin Newsom, we got a problem. In 2022, the auditor said, 4 years ago, you have got to deal with the fraud in hospice. It's hurting people. And Brian, when we see hospice fraud, these are people who are frail at the end of their life, and yet no one dies. Because they're, again, being put into the program by dishonest doctors, and no one's policing the system. If you look, you will fix it. The best metaphor is the border. What happened with the border? Everyone said you can't fix it. The Biden administration is too hard. We did everything we can.
15: Kamala Harris backed off.
14: Yeah, backed off. She quit, basically, that part of her job. She quit, you know, they abdicated their responsibility. How long did it take for the president to shut immigration to zero?
15: Few months.
14: Yeah, he did it because he said, we're going to do this. That's what the president is saying now about fraud in America. He wants us to stop it. He put the vice president in charge of the anti-fraud task force, who's doing a fantastic job organizing a bunch of guys, really.
15: Coordinating with you, too?
14: Sorry?
15: Coordinating with you?
14: Coordinating all of us. Andrew Ferguson, Colin McDowell, obviously Todd Blanche, Cash Patel. Everyone's working together. Scott Bessent in the Treasury. If I've got a problem, if I identify an issue, boom, the DOJ is all over it, and Scott Bessent started looking for money laundering and corrupt systems for hiding the funds. Remember, there are foreign multinational criminal organizations behind a lot of these.
15: We need
14: all of government effect.
15: I want to take a time out and come back, because you also recommended something a few months ago I thought was good. You said, hey, go out and have a drink and socialize. I want to get you more on that. But the other thing I want to know, if you had a number, as we go to break, of how much money that's back in the system now that you recovered from fraud or identified, and how much money is back.
14: I got the number for you.
15: No, we don't have to tease it. I was hoping now.
14: Oh, I get it right now. $46 billion already. Already brought back almost all of it from Medicare because we control all the labor arms. If we can get the Medicaid part to catch up to the Medicare part, which we're going to do, $100 billion a year.
15: But isn't Medicaid state?
14: Medicaid state, which is why if I can do it Medicare, then I just have to have a good partner. Half the states are good partners. Half could be good partners.
15: Gotcha. And maybe people won't do it if they think there's going to be ramifications. And that's impossible to quantify.
14: Well, yeah, but this is a very clear message to anyone listening before they go to break. If you're a crook stealing from the federal government, do not run away from us fast, because we're going to catch you no matter what. You're cooked.
15: All right. Dr. Oz is here. We're privileged to be here right in front of the State Fair celebrating America's 250th birthday. I'll be back here Saturday night with, I think, Sean Hannity and Dana Perino and a great roster of guests, including Harris Faulkner and Brett Baer. So it's going to be fun. But meanwhile, more with Dr. Oz in just a moment. Don't move.
16: Keeping you informed, engaged, and always a step ahead. It's the Brian Kilmeade Show.
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0: mouth to your ears. It's Brian Kilmeade.
1: Yeah. Hey, we're back. I'm here in Washington, D.C. We're overlooking. Well, how would you describe this, Dr. Oz?
2: Bucolic, majestic. It just feels like America. I mean, this is when you dream about the beauty of the mall in Washington. This is what it should look like. Every state's got a little boutique area. Everyone's showing off. They're doing things a little differently because we're all different.
1: So you have the Washington Monument right behind us, a Ferris wheel right there, and people coming in and out. I have not seen anyone from Washington. I've seen people out of town. What do you think the 4th is going to be like?
2: Packed. My whole family's coming down. We got lots of kids. And I had my 41st wedding anniversary yesterday, 29th. And so we got kids, grandkids, they're all coming. I think a lot of families are coming together for the 4th. It's just a little early. Kids have to finish whatever camp they're in. But this is going to be packed. President has a whole space that he's got for senior members of the administration. There's tickets for a lot of the administration, wherever they're working, to come in. So you'll see it. This is going to be completely pulled together for the biggest fireworks ever.
1: So you were searching for how long?
2: My whole life, until I ran for Senate in 2022.
1: So then you had your own talk show for 20 years?
2: Well, I was with Oprah for 6-7 years. I did my own show for 13 more years, so total about 20 years.
1: So how do you rank this job with everything you've done? And did you anticipate at some point serving in the government?
2: I always had the itch to serve. And I felt the way many of the people that I am blessed to work with in government feel, which is, hey, listen, I was given gifts by God to help. Let me go out and help the American people, not just myself or the people in my company. And that's a pretty motivating force. But I got to say, to answer your question, this is the best job I've ever had. And I tell the president this all the time. I love being a heart surgeon. It is so fulfilling to look someone in the eyes and know you're there for each other. And when you finish the operation, there's immediate gratification that you've done something that you think is worthy of uplifting humanity. You saved a life. I love doing the show, as you do. You can tell in your eyes. You just engage. It's fun. Yeah. You get to meet a lot of people. You get to talk about stuff that matters with friends who are watching from home. But when you get to serving government, there's real stakes. And if you're in the change business, which you and I both
1: are,
2: you want to make a difference every day. And so I go to work and I know that I'm going to make decisions. In our agency, we control about $2 trillion of spending. We touch the lives of 170 million Americans, half the American people. You know, most kids are born into Medicaid, which we run. So all seniors are on Medicare. So if we can get people to work with each other better, and I can help meet people where they are and get them healthier for their longevity, for their ability to work better and longer. So I'll give you one number that's going to blow your mind. If we can get the average American to feel so good about their life, so strong, so with it, they want to work just one more year, that's worth $1 trillion to the U.S. economy.
1: So you don't encourage people to retire at 62 or 65. If you feel good, keep going?
2: If you feel good and you enjoy your job, I do think you should keep going. And most folks who do work longer enjoy it for that reason. But listen, I get it. If you're injured, if you don't feel like it, if your job's not fun, go do the things you want to do. It's not so much whether you're working at your job. Are you engaging life? Americans are so productive. We can produce value even when we're not in a 9-to-5 job. Just, keep with it. That one of the reasons that this week is so important is when we passed the Working Families Tax Cut legislation last year on July 4th, there was a work requirement in there. And people don't pay as much attention to that sometimes, but the basic promise was, if you're on Medicaid getting free health insurance, we'd like you to contribute to society. Go work a job for 20 hours, half time. Go get an education. Halftime. Go volunteer. Halftime. Just do something. Get off your tail.
1: Right.
2: We know people who are healthy and able-bodied on Medicaid watch 6.1 hours of television a day or sit around. That's not healthy for you.
1: Let me just exit the way we started. You told people to go out and go socialize, have a drink.
2: I do.
1: Dr. Oz.
2: There is nothing healthier than having a good time with your friends in moderation. But hear the operative words, in moderation with your friends. So having a keg of beer for breakfast by yourself doesn't work.
1: All right, I know, I get it, but I think you're 100% right. There's something about hanging out with your friends, having a beer in hand, even before you drink it. It's like, it feels right. Dr. Oz, thanks so much for doing this and what you're doing for the country.
2: God bless you, Brian.
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9: Here's this hour from Town Hall. I'm Keith Peters in Washington. There's a nationwide egg pricing collusion settlement.
10: The Justice Department and 17 states reached settlement agreements with three major egg producers this week to resolve allegations that the companies illegally colluded for years to raise prices, including when the cost of eggs soared to record highs last year. The investigation found that Palmaine Foods, Versova, and Hickman's Egg Ranch coordinated on bids submitted to Ernerberry Publications, a company that runs an index key to determining how much grocery stores, restaurants, and others pay for billions of eggs each year. None of the companies admitted wrongdoing, but will collectively pay $3.3 million.
9: Correspondent Lisa Dwyer reporting. And as long as we're speaking about groceries, the price you pay for your morning cup of coffee just might be coming down.
11: Nestle may reduce coffee prices for consumers as bean costs decline, a senior company executive said Tuesday. The company will consider lower bean prices when setting retail prices, a potential boost to consumers seeking some relief from high coffee prices in recent years. Coffee prices rose sharply in 2024 and reached record highs in 2025 after adverse weather affected supplies.
9: Correspondent Bill Alexander reporting. It's a hot one for millions of people in the Midwest and Great Lakes states. Intense heat and humidity are baking the region with no immediate relief. The National Weather Service says conditions are dangerous. The heat index is exceeding 100 degrees in some areas, and it's all heading toward the East Coast. On Wall Street, the Dow up by 136 points. The Nasdaq rose 393, with the S&P 500 advancing by 58 points. More at townhall.com.
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14: I'm Melissa Vail.
4: The water supply at Falls Lake remained unchanged this week, despite the rainfall the area received. The U.S. Army Corps of Engineers reported that the Falls Lake Dam received 1.99 inches of rain last week, keeping the lake's water supply at 64%. North Carolina lawmakers, who have been at odds for more than a year over state spending priorities, released a long-awaited new state budget Tuesday. They now aim to approve the spending plan this week. An agreement was reached in May, and at that time, House Speaker Dustin Hall said,
14: wanting to make sure that we're paying people the right amounts in state government, but also continuing to deliver tax relief.
4: 4th of July weekend and 100-degree days are on the horizon for the Triangle, and Wake County announced it will be opening up cooling shelters for those in need. Wake County announced Tuesday afternoon that cooling shelters across the county will open July 1st. The WPTF forecast, clear tonight, low around 68. Alyssa Vale, WPTF News.
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9: What does life after service look like? Kicking back? Taking it easy? We believe it looks a little different. Looks like leading for all veterans, helping shape policies to make certain they get the benefits they've earned, and ensuring every veteran's voice is heard. It looks like advancing to meet today's veterans where they are, lifting them up, and strengthening the bond that unites us. It looks like serving when disaster strikes, with boots on the ground helping our communities recover and rebuild. 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Because a veteran's mission never truly ends, and neither does ours. 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
17: Guys, Paul Morrow, Fox Across America. I like that intro music, by the way. Who was that? Anybody got any intel? Nobody knows. That's a, you know why? I like guitars. And you know, this is another malady afflicting America's youth. The playing of guitars has gone away. Like when I was a kid, everybody wanted to play guitar. But now, I guess because the music can be programmed, it feels very antiseptic to me. And of course, if you don't know this, you should know that today's hit songs, quote unquote, top 40, all of that stuff, is done by computer. You know, they have these algorithms now that can tell what catches the ear. So I'm not saying everybody, so Swifties, don't come at me, all right? You know, Griff Jenkins, leave me alone, all right?
18: Griff's a great guy and a great reporter, but a big Swiftie, if you don't know that. He talks about it on the air, so I'm not giving him up. But that said, that's how the music industry runs today. So there you go. There's your news nugget for the day. All right. So I led off today talking about SCOTUS and talking about the DSA. And let me get to the larger point in the 3 minutes I have before we break on the half hour. And then we're going to come back with a great lawyer and former acting director of ICE, Jonathan Fahey. He's a really knowledgeable guy. He's our first guest tonight. But I want to get to the fact that the point I was making earlier is that we are really living in transformative times. And as I said, and I didn't want to close the loop on this, it is either the fact that Donald Trump has this enormous personality and this ability to co-opt the news, or there is a segment of the population, and I am among them, especially working in media, who are more cognizant and tied to the news, and let's say calling it paying more attention than ever before. And we all have our lives. We're all busy. You're trying to, you know, your kidneys braces, you know, you want to go to the baseball game, you know, you got problems at work, whatever the hell. But I think that, and you meet people like this, right? You meet somebody and you start to talk to them. You realize, like, wow, this person's really plugged in. They're really paying attention. They know the cases that are going to SCOTUS. They know the latest bills that are up in Congress. They know how the votes are going to go. They're aware of the various races that are upcoming. All right. More and more you're getting that. And let's, you know, put a positive spin on it. While it is polarizing, I get that. It's good. It's good that people are engaged, because low information voters is the last thing that we need. And if you're on the right, you're of the opinion that the more people are engaged and really understand what's going on and not listening to whatever some idiot of a celebrity is telling you about the border or health care, right? I mean, if you're getting your policy from Bruce Springsteen, change the channel, will you? I mean, you got to do better than that. But that's the case. You know, hopefully, reasonably, in my opinion, you'll come around to the right, because the thing the right has, they have two great secret weapons. Number one, they got the Dems, who will always manage to race to the bottom. I mean, Republicans have been pretty vulnerable in a number of different ways here over the last few years. And yet, the Dems keep managing to pull defeat from the jaws of victory because they keep leaning into radicalism. And that's why I brought up the whole DSA issue. And then the other thing that they have is just common sense. When articulated the left has to hide what they're really up to. All right. You never really hear what they're about. You know, behind closed doors, you find out, well, you know, they are leaning socialist. Now you're seeing them saying it out loud. But this has been the agenda since Obama. And if you don't realize that, then you haven't been paying attention. But that is the case. Whereas the conservatives can at least be honest with you. We're going to be talking today with a number of people relative to politics, including Representative James Comer. I'm going to be talking about this Denver race, which is the next big DSA forum. It's going to be a bellwether. We're going to look at it. But we're back with Jonathan Fahey. You will stay with us.

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1: I'm Melissa Vail. North Carolina lawmakers, who have been at odds for more than a year over state spending priorities, released a long-awaited new state budget Tuesday. They now aim to approve the spending plan this week. The plan leaves intact the framework leaders of the state House and Senate agreed to in May that promises raises for all state employees, including sizable bumps for teachers and law enforcement officers. Governor Josh Stein today unveiled a health commission made up of state government and industry experts to study ways to bring down health care costs. Governor Stein said this.
2: Health care is too expensive for people to get the care they need, and we ignore this problem of rising health care costs at our peril.
1: As temperatures climb during this week's heat wave, Duke Energy says it is prepared for the increased electricity usage and does not expect any brownouts. However, customers could see higher electricity bills if they don't change their home habits, such as bumping up the thermostat a few degrees. Melissa Vail, WPTF News.
3: News. With SRN News, I'm Jason Walker. Supreme Court upholding state laws barring males from playing on female school athletic teams. Supreme Court also upholding a conception of birthright citizenship, rejecting the president's executive order declaring that children born to people in the United States illegally are not American citizens. Intense heat and humidity baking just about all of the eastern half of the nation, and the west, well, not exactly cold. National Weather Service says conditions are dangerous right now in many states, the heat index exceeding 100 degrees in many regions. Aid groups warning that Venezuela's healthcare system at its breaking point in the wake of the two earthquakes. Damaged hospitals are overwhelmed. Conditions in the disaster zone continue to worsen. This is SRN.
4: Clear skies tonight with a low of 69. Mostly sunny for Wednesday and a high of 95. Clear Wednesday night with a low of 71. Sunny and hot on Thursday and a high of 99.
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10: Well, we've just learned that Senator Berger has conceded to Rockingham County Sheriff Sam Page. 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
14: Guys, Paul Morrow, Fox Across America, teasing out the issues. And we got some great guests today. That was Jonathan Fahey. And that's why it's important to have an expert on, to map out what we do now. Because you lost. All right? Trump administration lost. I was on board with this because of the issues that Jonathan teased out, the legislative intent of the 14th Amendment. Okay, that's the way that one went. And so now you move on. You don't tear down the system. You don't riot in the street. You don't throw bricks at cops. You say, okay, within a system that has been the best system ever devised by human minds. And by the way, it wasn't a bunch of old white men. They were young white men. Those were young people at the time who put together this system. They were highly educated. They were brilliant. They got together. It was a microcosm of America, really. They fought it out. They came up with that Constitution. And it is held for 250 years. And, you know, as the saying goes, it's a great republic if you can keep it. Now, we have to respect the fact that the citizenship here matters. And to casually confer it by an accident of birth, okay, is the wrong message to send. As W. Bush said, and Dana told me this directly, as an American, you already hit the lotto. You were born here. We need to appreciate that. We're going to look at whether or not Congress can pass such a law that Jonathan outlined with Representative Comer. I'm really excited. That's our first hour. Join us for the second hour. Fox Across America, Paul Morrow. We'll be back.
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17: News this hour from Town Hall. I'm Jason Walker. The old saying goes, it's hotter than the 4th of July, and this year's no exception. It is a hot one for millions of Americans in the Midwest and Great Lakes states. Intense heat, humidity, just baking about all of the eastern half of the country. And the West, well, that's not exactly chilly either. Now, the National Weather Service says conditions are considered to be dangerous, with the heat index exceeding 100 degrees just about all over the east.
18: If you can't afford to cool the whole house, make a cool space, such as one room where everyone sleeps in. Experts say the best defense against hot days is cool nights that let your body recharge. If you don't have AC, during the day, find somewhere that does. If your AC goes out, newer dehumidifiers help remove excess moisture. Early trouble signs of heat illness can include heavy sweating, muscle cramps, and headache. That's when you stop what you're doing and cool yourself off. Signs of heat exhaustion include faster heart rate and dizziness. Next comes heat stroke, which can include confusion, slurred words, and fainting.
17: That is Lisa Dwyer reporting. New Jersey Republican lawmaker Tom Keene Jr. disclosing why he was absent from Congress for some 4 months.
19: I was given the diagnosis of depression. Now, when people hear the word depression, many people think simply feel it means feeling sad. But depression is so much more than that. It is physical. It is emotional. And until you experience it yourself, it is difficult to fully understand how powerful this illness can be.
17: Aid groups warning that Venezuela's healthcare system at its breaking point in the wake of two earthquakes hitting the country last week. Damaged hospitals are said to be completely overwhelmed. More on these stories, townhall.com.
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22: I'm Gail Hurd. The hottest Independence Day on record is possible Saturday in central North Carolina as a streak of 100-degree temperatures arrived Thursday and stays until early next week. One thing you don't want to happen is that your air conditioner goes out. Jeff Brooks, spokesperson for Duke Energy, tells WWAY running your system at a higher temperature is best.
23: If you can bump that up a couple degrees, you can really generate some savings.
22: Find a source of AC and shade, hydrate, and look before you lock. Never leave anything or anyone in a hot vehicle as a car can heat up to over 150 degrees. And St. Augustine's University had its bankruptcy hearing in federal court Tuesday morning. The private HBCU school filed for Chapter 11 bankruptcy in April after school leaders admitted that it owed between $50 million and $100 million to creditors. The judge did not enter a final order after the hearing. U.S. Bankruptcy Administrator Brian Baer raised concerns for employees and students' role and funding. Look for an overnight low of 70 with clear skies. Gail Hurd, WPTF News.
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33: Tired of congestion? Not that kind of congestion. We're talking about this kind. Avoid the congestion and stay informed with traffic on the 8s to keep you moving, whether you're driving to the office.
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23: Guys, Paul Morrow, Fox Across America. What a great show we've had already today. I always want to talk to Comer. He's one of Congress's good guys. And, you know, we all hit the government and everything else, but sometimes you meet them, and I've met a bunch of them. You know, he's one of them. Jason Chaffetz here at the network. I'm privileged to know a little bit. You can tell when you're dealing with real people who care about the country and the job, and that's one of them. And then we have another one now upcoming, one of my favorite guests, always love having her on, Brianna Lyman, folks. Brianna, welcome back to the big show.
24: Hey, Paul, thanks for having me.
23: Anytime. Now, let me ask you something. What is the story with you doing these women in the streets now for Hannity? Are those in New York?
24: They are. I just did one yesterday that aired last night, and I was called a Nazi and a fascist, but so was Fox News.
23: That's exactly where I was going. I hope they give you pepper spray for these things, because, you know, if you're doing them in New York, you know, Jesse's got Johnny out there, you know, and that's, you know, I'm gonna talk to that young man. Anyway, all right. Let's talk about, you know, what you're seeing now. What are you tracking here? You track the thing that's so interesting about you, and I think a lot of people don't realize, is that you're really on American history. And a lot of us think we know our history, but we don't. And here we are, 250th anniversary. I'm going to give you a very blanket, open question here. What's jumping out at you now that we are at 2.5 centuries? What's your take on our big anniversary here?
24: Oh, gosh, Paul, I'm so excited. This week is the best week for all the year. And just because it's 250, I will tell you what the founders were likely doing today. Today was a Sunday.
23: Drinking.
24: Back in 1776. And John Dickinson of Pennsylvania, who would give the longest and most ardent speech opposing Declaration of Independence, was likely practicing that today. And then you probably had John Adams, who was just trying to caucus, see what the votes were looking like. But John Adams notably did not practice any of his speech in favor of the declaration that he would end up giving in 2 days' time, because these were arguments that had been made for so long. So today, the founders would have just been kind of caucusing, thinking about the declaration, what was their delegation going to do, and tomorrow the great debate would begin.
23: Wow. So there you go, a little bit of context, and it's leading up, of course, to the 4th, when the big declaration is made. Now, I think I read this on your X feed. I read your X feed all the time, and folks, if you don't follow Brianna on, we'll get you to give it at the end here, but her X feed is like getting a course in American history, and she animates it with AI, which is really fun. But I'm pretty sure I read it on yours or one of the others. While they were doing this, people need to understand, here these young men, and they were young. People say, old white men. Yeah, they were white, but they were young. They're sitting there debating all of this. Do we declare independence from the greatest military in the world at the time? Was there not an armada of British ships assembling against them here on the East Coast? Am I wrong?
24: No, you're right. Actually, they arrived, I believe they arrived yesterday's time in 1776, near what is now present-day Staten Island. So this was a real concern. In fact, John Jay did not go down to Philadelphia for these debates precisely because he was in New York kind of monitoring this new British threat. In fact, to your point about us not having a navy and about to go up against the strongest navy in the world, or at least we had a weak navy, that's something that John Dickinson pointed out. He said, look, like, sure, maybe we're going to declare independence, but right now is a little premature. We don't even have the necessary military might to go against the greatest power. So those were real concerns that some of these founders were actually having.
23: Listen, think about how that is, man. I mean, you're going up. That's the equivalent of a small nation looking at America and saying, let's take a shot. You know you're going to shed a lot of blood and treasure. And yet somehow or other we won. It's an astounding thing. What was the British reaction? My understanding is that when they looked out over the harbor of Staten Island, they said it looked like a forest because there were so many masts from the ships. Real quick, we only got 20 seconds here. What was the British reaction? And what was our reaction to the British reaction? Because it didn't start well, right?
24: No, it didn't start well. Mind you, all these British ships that we're seeing now are British ships that have come down from Nova Scotia. After George Washington kicked them out of Boston just this past February, they were angry and they wanted to crush this rebellion with any means necessary. And so that's what they were kind of trying to do. And the United States saw this as the biggest act of aggression. It's now or never.
23: All right. Well, that was it. But we stuck our chin out and we won. Brianna Lyman, I will give your ex address. Thank you for being here. Sorry for the short break. We'll be back.

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1: I'm Gail Hurd. As North Carolinians prepare to celebrate America's 250th anniversary, state and local officials have a clear holiday message. In the name of safety, leave the fireworks to the pros. State Fire Marshal Brian Taylor tells CBS 17.
2: Of course, we're excited about celebrating our birth of our country. We just want to caution everybody, and we want them to celebrate responsibly.
1: The charge for illegal fireworks, a Class 2 misdemeanor, is punishable by fines up to $500 and up to 6 months in jail. And the 4th of July weekend is days away, meaning thousands across the state will be heading to local beaches. And it's one of the most expensive on record when it comes to the price of gas. AAA said more than 2.3 million North Carolinians will travel at least 50 miles during this 9-day period. For those coming to Topsail Beach, this man says,
3: traffic going over the bridge on a holiday like that is bumper to bumper. It could take you to go a half a mile in 1 hour.
1: Gail Hurd, WPTF News.
4: With SRN News, I'm Jason Walker. President Trump announcing Republicans will hold their first ever national convention ahead of the midterms. A very unusual event aimed at boosting turnout in races that could very well decide whether the party maintains control on Capitol Hill. That convention will be in Dallas, September 9th and 10th. Supreme Court upholding state laws barring males from playing on female schools' athletic teams. Aid groups are warning now that Venezuela's healthcare system is at its breaking point following those two earthquakes last week that hit the South American country. Damaged hospitals are said to be overwhelmed right now. Conditions in the disaster zone are worsening. The death toll has surpassed 1,900, but thousands more are injured, and even more, tens of thousands are missing. SRN News.
5: Clear skies tonight with a low of 69, mostly sunny for Wednesday and a high of 95. Clear Wednesday night with a low of 71, sunny and hot on Thursday and a high of 99.
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0: We call it in the biz, and if I blow through that, the producers and I will start to exchange gunfire. So we had to cut her off, but I promised I would give it her X feed. It is Brianna Lyman 2, at Brianna Lyman 2, the number 2. You can find her there. That's what we were talking about. Great resource for American history. Now, we have another very smart young woman right now in studio with us for the first time. We have Elizabeth Pitko. Welcome to the big show.
17: Thank you.
0: So, I was asking her off the air, what do you want to talk about? Because one of us has to be the smart one in the room. And I am going to ask you a very blanket question, which is the following. How big a deal is this birthright citizenship decision, especially in light of the fact that the administration likely knew it was coming and should have some workarounds?
17: Right. I mean, I think that's really the main takeaway. I think if you're following this, you probably knew it was coming. I think most people on the right were expecting this to be the result. I think we're disappointed. Mm. But everyone knew that that was going to happen. They've been talking about workarounds, I'm sure, for a while. And it's also reason to continue pushing for the Save America Act to be passed, right? Because that's been something that has been stalled, despite the fact that the majority of Americans, not Republicans, all Americans believe we should have very basic standard voter ID laws. And I think for this decision to come out right now might actually be helpful, in the sense that most elected officials will realize that the majority of the Republican base, at minimum, is voting if you support the Save America Act. That's what they're looking for. And I think this is only going to really rile people up even more going into midterms, which is important for the right.
0: So Donald Trump recognizes that this thing has to get through, the Save America Act.
17: Yes.
0: And he's tied it to the housing bill. But my understanding now is that the housing bill is going to go into effect even without Trump automatically here. So he's going to lose that lever. Just tease out for the audience here, because a lot of people don't realize, why the hell can't we pass this thing? 75% of America wants it. Who is in the way? Where are we dropping the ball here?
17: Well, I would love to sit here and say Democrats are in the way, but that's not the case.
0: No.
17: There are plenty of Republicans who are in the way. I'll let people do their research. But unfortunately, we have Republican leadership that I don't think is very in line, let's just say, with the Republican Party and with the base. And I think when you look at midterms coming up in a couple of months, and you look at what gets people to vote in off-year elections, this is not a presidential, this is an off-year election. You're really looking at a really fired up fringe far left base. I actually don't know if we can call them fringe anymore. It's the mainstream of the party, but they're ready to go. This is usually the time when we see these SCOTUS decisions come down, and people actually hope that their side loses so they can rile them up to plan to come out in November. So I think people should realize that the amount of people that are riled up on the right about this very issue that happened for so long, that might cost you your seats, as well as you don't want to support the Save America Act. But I'm talking actual Republican leaders that are saying they don't want to do it.
0: Let me just ask you a factual question, completely irrelevant to what we just discussed. Who is the current Senate Majority Leader? Excuse me? I can't. No, louder, louder.
17: People know who it is. It happens
0: Senator
17: to be
0: Thune,
17: someone on our side.
0: Up,
17: it happens to be Republican.
0: I mean, what is the story here? You know, you're going to go down as the most ineffectual guy that we've ever had in that seat. Right now, you've got both. People are going to look back, and this happened during Trump 1 as well. People looked back and said, wait a minute, we had both houses of Congress, we had the presidency, and we had momentum and a mandate. And yet we couldn't get some of the basics that we needed through. It's not, history's not going to treat this kindly, I got to say. All right, let's go. You talked about the fired up base on the left.
17: Yes.
0: The DSA obviously is really feeling it right now. And in New York, you got the kingmaker Mamdani, who is just to me like Obama 2.0. He's got the big smile. Meanwhile, he's shiving you in the back. We got this next one coming up. We got two, actually. We were talking about it off the air. Let's go to Denver first. This, I got to get a name right. Mila Kyrgios is looking like she's probably going to take that seat. How big an earthquake is that?
17: I mean, I think the earthquake has already come. You know, the amount of people that want you to think this is like just a blue state problem, just a New York City problem.
0: That's the thing, right?
17: That's just not what it is. It's not even just a Democrat Party problem. This is an American problem. I'm not going to sit back and say, oh, it's okay, it's only happening in New York City, or oh, it's okay, it's for the Democrats to figure out. This is my country that I love so much, that people have died for, that people fled communism to be a part of, and now we're trying to kind of bring that back. Everything that so many fled from is now popular in America. It's horrific, and I'm watching the country country that I would die for truly just crumble. And I refuse to sit back and believe it's a blue problem. I don't even care if it's a Democrat problem that they created. We need to fight tooth and nail to make sure that it goes away, because it's our country that's on the line.
0: So what do you think accounts for it? Because, look, as a child of the Cold War, when I was a kid, we still worried about the Soviets. I remember the Berlin Wall coming down. And, like, for a guy like me, and I can hear it in Trump's voice when he talks, he's incredulous that we are actually having a conversation about communism.
17: Yeah.
0: But we are. And something that I think even the Soviets didn't think they'd ever see is this groundswell of pro-communist sentiment that is being felt at the ballot box. What do you think accounts for the fact that it's mostly the old hippies? We get it, but those are the baby boomers. They're fading. They're dying off. The young people that are buying into this, what the hell accounts for this?
17: I mean, a lack of education, for one, I think. But also, as someone who's attended some of these schools, I can tell you there is a real effort when it comes to indoctrination in these schools. I mean, you go in and you realize that if kids don't have an incredible relationship at home, for example, these teachers become their entire life. They become who they look up to, who they spend their days with, who they admire. And these teachers want them to hate America. And what's weird is people tell me that this is a new thing, right? That we haven't paid attention to what the school system has become. My dad always reminds me when he came to America from the Soviet Union, he had his first day in school here. I believe it was an Ivy League school. I don't know if it was Columbia or Yale, because he went to both. But
0: What's the difference?
17: But he had his first day, and he was introduced as, you know, a refugee, right? He fled as a Jewish refugee to come to America legally, by the way. And he came in, and Reagan was in the office, and they said, you're going to feel plenty comfortable here because we have our own fascist in the White House. That was his first day.
0: Yeah.
17: And I can tell you, my dad, to this day, says I looked at them as if I couldn't tell if they were joking or not, because I had just fled actual fascism, and they wanted me to believe that Reagan was exactly what I had fled. And for my dad to be telling me that story, which happened over 40 years ago, it proves that none of this is new. If anything, it's our laziness and our fault that we've let it go on for this long. Social media has made it worse, obviously. I think the younger people that have access to these apps, unfortunately, that China and Russia are abusing,
0: right,
17: are, let's say, manipulated even quicker. But this has been going on these campuses for decades now, and it is our fault for allowing it to happen, for allowing Qatar to put how many millions and billions into our education system, and allowing these people, unfortunately, majority who call themselves liberal, though I don't think they are, to tell kids that we live in the worst place on earth, that we should side with North Korea and Iran and Russia over America, and who are creating American-hating monsters.
0: They're incapable of critical thinking.
17: Yes.
0: They could sit here with you and hear that very sort of emblematic example, right, of your father, and come up with a reason that he is wrong.
17: And a fascist himself.
0: And a fascist
17: and a
0: himself,
17: Nazi.
0: Exactly,
17: yes.
0: Despite the fact that he fled actual fascism.
17: Yes.
0: They don't know what it is.
17: No.
0: And, you know, of course, I was talking about it earlier in the program, you know, for a lot of the young people who now all of a sudden prefer socialism to capitalism, it's because we shipped our entire manufacturing base out of here. And if you're from the Midwest and you're hearing, wow, if I go to New York, I'm going to get everything I want, cradle to grave, from this guy Mamdani, who's promising that,
17: yeah,
0: but I don't have any jobs here, because I constantly hear that, right? Well, there's no jobs where I was. But, you know, but these days you can work online and everything else. I don't really buy that. But nonetheless, that's what's happening. All the people that voted for Mamdani, they were here less than 2 years, and they're all young. And that's who put them in. And there's a big, big part of that. Those alternatives was shipped over thanks to Bill Clinton and the most favored nation status and the World Trade Organization. We shipped our whole base over to China. And now we're shocked that China is using that against us. Let's go on to a couple of things here. So I think that we're going to see, from what you're telling me, Colorado and even in Michigan, we're going to see a continuing DSA groundswell. Let's not kid ourselves. I'm going to put a very fine point on it. Mamdani himself said this yesterday. Israel's the issue. For many of these people.
17: Yeah.
0: As I've said on the air before, most of these kids couldn't find Gaza on a map of Gaza.
17: No.
0: But that said, when it comes to that issue, they lose their minds. You can see they're wild-eyed. They're cursing at that guy Wiener in California.
17: Yeah.
0: We saw that yesterday. Anyway, my question is this. Has it fully morphed, in your, from your perspective, from an they love to make that distinction, from anti-Zionism to anti-Semitism here on the home front?
17: I would say no, solely because I think most don't know the difference. I think they're truly so ignorant. They have no idea what they're screaming about. They just need something to scream about. I've seen people at these rallies who, if you actually interview them, they don't even know why they're there. They feel like they need to be a part of something. Their professor told them to go do it. And if their cool friends are doing it, they're going to do it too. And if they're burning an American flag, even better, we have to get there sooner.
0: Right.
17: Like you said, they could not find Israel on a map, Gaza on a map. They have no idea what's going on. If you ask them the history, they couldn't tell you. If you ask them how old Israel was, they couldn't tell you. If you ask arrest on what happened on October 7th. They couldn't tell you because if they knew, if they had seen the footage, I actually believe a lot of them would have very different opinions, but they're naive and they're ignorant and they are lost and looking for anything to do. Most of these kids are genuinely lost souls who want inspiration, who want someone to believe in them, who want to be told capitalism is good because it means you can make anything of yourself. And they don't know that. They haven't been taught that. They've been taught the opposite, which is why they hate themselves. They hate the greatest country on earth. They hate our allies like Israel. But it's not just Israel. It doesn't stop at Israel. If you ask them, you see a lot of these kids saying positive things about Russia, about China, about Iran. It's not just Israel. They just think Israel is cool right now. It's a trendy topic and it's easy because it's been talked about for 2-3 years now. We're going to move on to something else in 2 years. In the process, Jews are going to get hurt, but they're going to move on, leave that in the dust. They don't care. First it's socialism, then it's Gaza. In 2 years, it's something else.
0: It's because Israel serves as a proxy in the Middle East for America. And I don't talk about ally. I'm talking about proxy in their minds. And the reason Israel is an available proxy to them is because it looks too much like America. Yep. It's too successful. It is comparatively white, quote unquote, right? Unless you're Sephardic, depending on how you define it. It's a distinction without a difference. You and I both know that, but this is in their minds. And so it looks too Western. And for them, of course, it's a has to be the oppressor. Whereas, interestingly, up until the 60s, Israel was perceived the other way by America's radical, in many cases violent, progressive left.
17: Yep.
0: The idea was, remember, there was the kibbutz era, very heavily, all right? So they were kind of, you know, sort of socialist themselves. And so they were perceived as the oppressed. World War II wasn't that far in the background in the Holocaust. So that was the narrative. And then there was a cognizant change. And they said, you know what, Palestinians are brown. And there was a melding, and they call it now the Red-Green Alliance. There was this melding of the Palestinian cause with a lot of the black civil rights cause. It continues to this day. I see the Palestinian activists doing it. And they cotton on. They purposely make sure they get in with that group so that they can continue to promulgate the narrative of we are all oppressed, and it's the West and capitalism that's doing it. Let me ask you this. Where do these people end up? You go through college, spending your time getting arrested, throwing bricks at cops, screaming about Gaza. Where do you end up then when you ultimately graduate? Because we're going to have a lost generation here, am I wrong?
17: No, you're 100% right, and that's the problem. That's what I'm alluding to. They have nowhere to go, and that's why it seems like the right thing to do, to go and protest against something that you're told you should believe in, at least for the first time in how many years, they're told they're doing the right thing. They're told they can feel good about themselves because they're standing up, fighting the good fight. You mentioned that they're kind of correlating the black versus white fight here.
0: That's
17: with
0: what
17: the,
0: they want a racial.
17: But they also correlate a bunch of other issues. Why do you see a bunch of signs that say LGBTQ for Palestine? No one even knows what that means, but you got to throw it all together. But if you sit back and logically think, the only ones that are pro-LGBTQ are the Israelis. So none of it makes any sense. They know it doesn't make any sense, but they're too lazy. They're too ignorant. They don't want to actually read into it. They are bored. They are sad.
0: It's performative.
17: Yes, and we are a country that's lacking in inspiration. They don't like when Donald Trump says, you can be anything, or we are the greatest country in the world. Those should be the safest sentences that you can utter, but they don't like when he says that. They don't like when you say that we are lucky to be here. They want to be depressed. They want to be victims. They want to find other victims around the world who they can connect with, though they want nothing to do with these problems, and they're being laughed at around the world. That's what's sad. The people in Hamas are laughing at the fact that there are dumb Jewish, very often white students in the middle of New York City who have been handed everything by their parents, who are marching in the street for LGBTQ rights and Hamas.
0: My Mamdani won a Jewish vote. I think a lot of that comes down to Singham's niece here, the Jews for Mamdani, going around the synagogues. But nonetheless, he won a Jewish vote in New York, and here's a guy who can't even, he won't even root for the USA in the World Cup, for God's sake, this guy. We got to go. We got 20 seconds. I ask you in that time. Yeah. Not to put any pressure on you. How are you going to wish America happy birthday?
17: I'm going to be celebrating so much. Look, I've been involved with the Freedom 250 group. We've done so much amazing work. I'm 31 years old right now. I've been waiting for this birthday the entirety of my 31 years. Aww. I'm obsessed with this country. I just had a baby. She's only 4 months old, but she's going to learn.
0: I did,
17: yes.
0: Congrats. Very
17: Thank
0: nice.
17: You.
0: For a boy or girl.
17: A girl. And she's about to learn what it means to be American. We're going to celebrate all weekend, and we're going to celebrate probably the entirety of her life, as we should, because we're all blessed to
0: Beautiful.
17: Be here.
0: Beautiful. You know what I said earlier in the show? I'm going to reiterate it. As W. Bush told Dana one time, you were born in America, you already hit the lotto.
17: Exactly.
0: And that's how we both feel. Elizabeth Pipko, folks, a fount of knowledge. Always good to see you.
17: Thank
0: you for being here. Guys, we are going to take a break. We'll be back at the top of the half hour.
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6: Tired of congestion? Not that kind of congestion. We're talking about this kind. Avoid the congestion and stay informed with traffic on the 8s to keep you moving, whether you're driving to the office.
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0: Guys, Paul Morrow, Fox Across America, sitting in for the great Jimmy Failla, ending our second hour. Did I tell you, we got some really, really sharp people here today teasing out the big issues that the nation is confronting. And look, here we are at 2:50, and I haven't spoken about it much. I've been asking the guests to carry that water a little bit, but, you know, 2:50 is nothing in country terms, in nation-state terms. I mean, look at a place like China, all right? Their history is thousands of years old. Egypt, all right? Even Russia. I mean, you're talking about, what was it, 1500s, you know, 450 years ago. they had a guy named Ivan the Terrible. All right. He was kind of the OG of Vladimir Putin. All right. That's a rough neighborhood. The point I'm making is that America in many ways is still sort of a teenager. We're big. We're strong. We have great capacity, but we're still feeling our way. And the genius of the founding fathers is that they allowed for that progression without the whole system disintegrating. And as I said earlier, it has worked better than any system in human history. Now, 250 years, as I said, you know, and let's say compared to the Roman Empire, is nowhere near as long. All right. And that might be the longest lasting period, the Pax Romana, right? The Roman peace. But we've had a Pax Americana here for all of the criticism that we face. And yet it just, it, you know, as is the way of people, we forget. We forget how lucky we are and how unique this is. We are, as Americans, born into a country and a system that will provide for the best shot you have at happiness and success and fulfillment better than 99.999% of human history. You know, unless you were born, you know, the Pharaoh's son in ancient Egypt or something, you've never had it so good. Even if you're living in a trailer park someplace, all right? Nothing wrong with being in a trailer park. I mean, look at how many great people have come out of those circumstances. But I'm just using that as a proxy for, okay, not living in the penthouse at the Ritz. And either way, you are so much better off. And we just forget that, you know, and I'm guilty of it as well. You know, I look around, I see people got bad. I don't even own a car. You know, I see my friend's got a big car. He's got three cars. He's got a house, got a country house and everything else. You know, I feel that too. I say, geez, why don't I get that? And I remember, you know what? I'm damn lucky to have what I have. As imperfect as the country is, remember something. It's founded on the idea of equality. I think I said this last time I was on the show. We are the land of opportunity. America is founded on the idea of equal opportunity. It's inscribed everywhere across our literature, across our founding documents. We are not the land of guaranteed outcomes. That's equity. No. We will give you your shot, but you better step up. And if you don't swing, then don't blame us if you strike out. I'm not sure that analogy worked, but you get what I'm saying. That's the end of our second hour. Join us for the last hour. It's going to be great. Paul Morrow, Fox Across America.
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8: News this hour from Town Hall. I'm Jason Walker. Supreme Court upholds state laws barring transgender athletes who are actually biological boys from playing on girls' athletic teams. Here's Bernie Bennett.
10: The court's conservative majority has ruled that states' bans in Idaho and West Virginia don't violate the constitution of the federal law known as Title IX, which prohibits sex discrimination in education. Left unresolved by the outcome are lawsuits challenging state laws and regulations in Connecticut, California, and elsewhere.
8: Supreme Court has also upheld a broad conception of birthright citizenship. It rejects the president's earlier executive order that declared children born to people in the United States illegally are not American citizens. President Trump announcing that Republicans will hold their first ever national convention ahead of the midterm elections, a very unusual event aimed at boosting turnout in races that could very well decide whether the party maintains control of Congress. Convention will be held in Dallas September 9th and 10th. Meanwhile, Democrats had considered holding a similar convention but rejected the idea as they struggle with fundraising problems. Charlotta Wolf, a spokeswoman for the UN Relief Agency, says Venezuela is in rough shape.
11: In La Guaira, the hardest hit state, food shortages are widespread, basic services have broken down, and connectivity has been largely severed. Community tensions are rising as access to assistance remains constrained.
8: Well, the death toll has surpassed 1,900. Thousands more have been injured, and many more are yet missing in that incident. Wall Street Tuesday, the Dow gained 136 points, S&P 500 had 59, NASDAQ gained 393. More on these stories, townhall.com.
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14: I'm Melissa Vale. The water supply at Falls Lake remained unchanged this week despite the rainfall the area received. The U.S. Army Corps of Engineers reported that the Falls Lake Dam received 1.99 inches of rain last week, keeping the lake's water supply at 64%. North Carolina lawmakers, who have been at odds for more than a year over state spending priorities, released a long-awaited new state budget Tuesday. They now aim to approve the spending plan this week. An agreement was reached in May, and at that time, House Speaker Dustin Hall said,
15: wanting to make sure that we're paying people the right amounts in state government, but also continuing to deliver tax relief.
14: 4th of July weekend and 100-degree days are on the horizon for the Triangle, and Wake County announced it will be opening up cooling shelters for those in need. Wake County announced Tuesday afternoon that cooling shelters across the county will open July 1st. The WPTF forecast, clear tonight, low around 68. Alyssa Vale, WPTF News.
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1: Guys, Paul Morrow here again, sitting in for the great Jimmy Failla. Welcome to our last hour. And look, we have really covered a lot today, but one of the things that's been a through line has been all of the SCOTUS decisions that came down today. And of course, the first one that came down, it was expected, but nonetheless, its impact is significant, is the fact that SCOTUS ruled against males in women's sports. And they used primarily as their metric for coming to that decision, and went along ideological lines, not unexpected, was danger. That is to say, the danger to female athletes dealing with genetic men. We have with us today Paula Scanlon. She knows this story firsthand because she was on a swim team with somebody a little notorious, and I think raised this issue to national consciousness. And as a result, we got the decision we got today. So, Paula, welcome to the program.
2: Thank you so much for having me today.
1: So tease out for us and for the audience your history, where you came to this issue and how long you've been driving it, along with the great Riley Gaines, who I've been on the air with, who I think, as I tweeted earlier today, I think they should have released SCOTUS, when they released this thing, they should have said, and by the way, the 30th of June going forward from now on is Riley Gaines Day in America. Because she really stuck her neck out on this one. More power to her. But tell us about you.
2: Yeah, absolutely. Well, first, I was actually texting Riley when I was waiting outside to come in here. So she says hello. But yeah, the way I got started in this issue was I was on the Penn women's swim team. So the team, Leah Thomas, the athlete that Riley went up against at the NCAA championship, he was my teammate. So I saw firsthand not just the unfairness in competition, but we were forced to undress in a locker room with him 18 times per week for the entire season.
1: Wow.
2: And when we tried to tell the athletic department that we didn't like it, that we didn't want a man in there with us, we were told that we were bigoted and hateful and that we should go seek psychological services. So that was what we were up against, as female athletes. And this issue really, we were gaslit back then. I first found out about it when I was 19 years old. And I knew from the second I was told he was going to be joining my team that it was unfair. So I'm grateful right now to see SCOTUS has come around and agrees with what I knew at 19 in a locker room.
1: You know, it's amazing that it took all of this, all of human recorded history. If there's anything we could agree on, it's that there's two genders. I mean, that's it. Is there a continuum in some instances? You know, we all know that the genuine instances of transgenderism, that is to say, you know, I forget what the medical term is, it's like 0.0001% of the population. Suddenly, we're being told, this is totally normal. One out of every five can be transgender. I mean, like it's no big deal. And swimming isn't even a contact sport, but the outrage of it. So let me ask you this. What was it that bothered you, aside from the illogic of it and the outrage, what is it that bothered you so much? Was it the fact that Leah Thomas, because she wasn't really directly competing against you, it was against the team, right? But nonetheless, you guys are being overshadowed by somebody who was born male. So what was it that really sort of irked you about this situation?
2: Yeah, so for me personally, it was really the censorship. I knew that I disagreed with it, and I was told I couldn't believe what I believed. I was told that if I believed what I believed, that I would never be able to find a job, that I was a horrible person. And so that aspect is what really woke me up. And the second factor was the locker room. I think the competitive fairness aspect is what's most obvious, right? We watched Leah Thomas dominate everyone that he swam against.
1: Right.
2: But what a lot of people didn't see, and until we started talking about the story, and many of the women, Riley one of them, and so many other wonderful female athletes that have spoken out on this issue, is no one really realized that they were in the locker rooms with us.
1: Yeah.
2: And also just the level of censorship that was happening. My university went through great lengths to make sure that we not only had to deal with him being on our team, but that we weren't allowed to talk about any opinions we had on it that didn't match what they wanted us to believe.
1: You know, it's an amazing thing if you think about it. What really has happened here is that the advocacy for women has sort of switched sides. Right? I mean, you know, I don't like to make it a right-left issue because this one to me is common sense. You know, when I think of women in my family and so on and so forth, you know, playing sports and everything else, my wife growing up. But the idea of advocacy for women has always been an issue that the left has kind of owned. And now all of a sudden it's on the right. We're the common sense ones here. And yet, you know, somehow or other this was considered, like if you and I were having a conversation right now and we were on CNN, and you use those pronouns, forget it. They'd cut to a commercial. Oh, we got to go. You know, and then you'd be disinvited from now until you'd be, you know, on the blacklist. So let's move on a little bit, because I went into the political arena cognizantly because you now work on behalf of these issues. Am I wrong?
2: Yeah, absolutely. I mean, I think it's just, it's crazy, and it lacks common sense. But the other thing to talking about women is the justices that voted against it, women. And I think that's really unfortunate, but it's just across,
3: right.
2: Yeah,
3: right.
2: And they are women who are in this position to have power over millions of women in this country, and they're choosing to stand against that. And it's all feminism, it's believe all women, it's all of these talking lines until it comes to something that the Democrat Party doesn't believe in, which for whatever reason happens to be that they believe men can become women. And that's what I'm seeing here. And so it is disappointing to see that, but it shouldn't be partisan. It shouldn't be a political issue. And yeah, to that, I think this should have been a 9-0 issue. We're in the 250th anniversary of this country. I cannot imagine our founding fathers sitting back thinking 250 years later, we would have to take something like this to the Supreme Court.
1: It's amazing. I mean, I remember when this issue first began to surface, I kind of laughed it off. Like, oh, God, even America's left is not capable of going that far. They are. I mean, it's because it's always a competition. It's always look at me. It's always performance. It's not what you accomplish. It's who you are. And so if you can manage to position yourself in a grievance group, you have that stature. Oh, well, I'm actually transgender and left-handed, too. Oh, my God, they were so oppressed, you have no idea. And that's really what the calculus is. It's not what you accomplish. And since that's the case, if you're going to accomplish something as a male athlete, you're going to get a heck of a lot further competing against women in issues where the musculature is going to give you an advantage. And I was talking about this earlier. I'd be interested to get your take. You know what bothers me about this is the fact that we always hear how tough it is to transition and how tough it is to be transgender. Then why put yourself in the public spotlight and insist upon competing against women? You're an adult. You want to transition? Go ahead. I don't want to pay for it, but go ahead. But why are you imposing yourself on women like you?
2: You know, I asked the same question, but part of it is, yeah, a lot of people just want attention. They're not achieving what they want in the men's category. I mean, there's a million different reasons why they could be doing this. It's just what it comes down to, though, and people always try to make the argument, is that, oh, you're banning them from sport. You're denying them the opportunity to compete. He had a spot on the men's team. He competed on the men's team for
1: exactly
2: 3 years. He could have continued and stayed for an additional year and identified the way he wanted to, maybe put on a women's swimsuit, grow out the hair. I don't care. Make those personal choices. But to take over the women's category, I think is completely ridiculous. And I'm glad that there are more adults in the room, like the Supreme Court, like the IOC has also made similar decisions saying enough is enough. If we're going to have girls' sports, we need to protect them.
1: Thank God we got Trump, because, say what you want about Donald Trump, but he is the great BS caller of American history, willing to come in and say, absolutely not, this is ridiculous. All right, let's gossip a little bit here, just among us girls. Paul, that was sexist. What was Leah Thomas like in the girls' locker room?
2: Yeah, he acted like he belonged in there. And if any of us had a problem with it, well, we were the problem. But it was deeply uncomfortable. Every single day, I dreaded going into that locker room. And again, swimming is not a sport where you're modest. You have to completely undress to get into these swimsuits.
1: Yeah, you get into a swimsuit.
2: Yeah, you're soaking wet. And we were, again, just every time anyone had an issue with it, you're the problem. You're a bigot. I think the craziest.
1: He said that to you?
2: He didn't say that to us, but the administration told us. I didn't talk to him, to be honest.
1: Right.
2: I really tried to avoid.
1: So what was the atmosphere? Did anybody talk to him?
2: Yeah, there were plenty of people that were on board with this.
1: I can imagine.
2: There were plenty of people who were also against it, and there were also plenty of people who were against it but pretended like they weren't.
1: Right.
2: Because they're falling to societal pressure, or they're cowards, or whatever the reason.
1: Yeah.
2: But the craziest thing that I will tell you that happened was they told us that not wanting him in the locker room was the same as not wanting to undress with someone based on their race.
1: Race, yeah.
2: And they, yeah, and it's that to me was maddening, because I'm sitting here looking and I'm like, this is a white male. So in previous iterations of woke ideology, that's the person who's supposed to be the worst of all. And somehow now he's elevated into the person that we all have to bow down to. I thought that was bizarre.
1: You know, and it just goes to what I was saying earlier in a different context about Chevalier, who just won for the DSA up in Washington Heights. You know, she is a Haitian woman, and, you know, she apparently didn't check enough grievance boxes. And so then she decided that she would convert to Islam just because of the Palestinian issue. So because of some geopolitical issue, she's decided her spirituality. And again, it was just because I don't have enough grievance narratives to carry me today. I need a few more, and it's going to take her all the way to the U.S. Congress. It's shameful. Where is Leah Thomas now?
2: I'm not entirely sure, but I've seen a couple of speeches of his at different transgender medical conferences and all of that. I think, I imagine he's still advocating for men to compete in women's sports. But again, that's not someone I keep contact with. And it's honestly not something that really matters. I think the bottom line is here is it was the rules that were the problem. It's not even about Leah Thomas. It's about any male athlete that's able to do this because the rules are wrong.
1: So do you and Riley feel like you

0: proves the rule, which is, of course, ridiculous. So, you know what? Where does it end up? Does it end up being one of these things where if you're going to be a woman going into sports, do you say to yourself, California's off the table, New York's off the table, I'm not going any place where I'm going to have to compete against a man?
1: You know, I've heard younger female athletes saying that to me, and it breaks my heart. I mean, they should be able to choose their colleges or their high schools based on what's best for them, not what's best on the weird rules that their state governor decided does or doesn't matter. But I don't want to see that. I think that Congress really needs to step up and try to do something here. And the Supreme Court has now given them the okay. And in fact, not even just given them the okay, saying when you didn't vote on the bill the first time this came around, because it's been voted on.
0: Yeah.
1: You were acting incorrectly. So the Supreme Court is now giving you the okay to say, not only can you do it, but you should have done it earlier.
0: You know, it's a great point. We had Representative Comer on earlier, and I wish I had spoken to you first, because that's a great point. I would have hit him with that, because now that's an opening for them to pass a statute where they can say, you know what, we're going to pin it to funding. And if you, these states start to lose their funding for their athletics, and then they're going to go right to Title IX and say, no, this is for women, you know, women athletics. And we said, well, yeah, look at the SCOTUS decision. Now, it gets a little murky because it was more an issue of federalism. That is to say, we can ban it at the state level. You don't have to ban it. But that aperture, I would argue, is open. And you know what? It does have to go further. I'll give you the last word. What do you see happening now? Where is it going? And where would you see ultimate victory?
1: Yeah, and a quick thing about the state level thing. I think states should have the ability to have their own laws and rules. I absolutely believe in that. But sports leagues often compete across states.
0: Yeah, they're national.
1: So, yeah, so what do you mean that you have different rules in Texas?
0: Yeah,
1: exactly. So that to me in itself shows. But in terms of where I see this going, we're going to see a lot of things happening, but I really hope that all 50 states pass this. And I think the fight really isn't over until all women's sports is protected. But I do think we can get there because the majority of Americans agree with us.
0: Oh, yeah.
1: And we should absolutely be able to tap into that. And maybe some Democrats will start to wake up and say, hey, enough is enough. We got to be on team reality.
0: They're so terrified of their base and the DSA and everything else. I wouldn't count too much on that. No. But you know what? The American people are with you on this. I think the lever is funding. I think that you managed to start to hit these because we fund so many of these universities. It's really shameful. The idea that our tax dollars were going to Leah Thomas undressing with women in a locker room on a swim team is outrageous. Never mind the danger to women, not only psychological and all that, but in the sport, swimming, not a contact sport, but, you know, if you were playing basketball or something like that, people get broken noses, broken limbs. Next thing you know, you're walking different. Next thing you know, your whole career is over in athletics because you played against some narcissistic character who had to make it about him and not about the sport. You know, look, we're going to continue to hear about this. I know you're going to track it along with Riley. You tell her we appreciate her work. We appreciate your work. Thank you for being here.
1: Thank you so much.
0: You keep us informed on this, and we'll keep you informed. Fox Across America, Paul Morrow. We'll be right back.
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by Paul Morrow, Fox Across America, sitting in for the great Jimmy Failey here with our studio audience. Shut up, you punks. So, I thought you would have a bunch of smart women on today, did I not? And that was a really interesting segment. And, you know, I got to tell you, if the Dems lose women, what's left? All right? I don't know who the constituency is going to be unless it's Antifa. And this is a real wedge issue. The idea that women have to be intimidated playing sports is preposterous. This is not even something we should be wasting time on. If you're a genetic male, stay with the men. If you want to wear a wig, nail polish, a dress, whatever the hell, you know, as we just heard, if you want to, from Paula Scanlon, if you want to wear a women's bathing suit, if you're on the swim team, fair enough, but you're not going to play against women. It's just not fair. It's the basics of fair. I can't believe that we would allow ourselves to get even dragged into a conversation like this. But this is where I always go when I talk about how the right owns the common sense territory. Because what you see are these extremely tortured, arabesque logic chains and explanations of why transgender women are women. And then you see Leah Thomas, who is a head bigger than everybody else on the team and half as wide, because he was born a male and lived as a male. And as Paula said, competed as a male for years, but never made a dent and now decided time to transition. Okay, you're an adult. As I said, transition. I don't want to pay for it, but if your insurance will pay for it, if you have the money, go ahead. Take the hormones, do whatever you're going to do. But don't then impose yourself on the lives of young women who are just trying to compete in sports. And if you hurt one of them, it should be a lawsuit against not just you, but the system that allowed it. All right? And it's very enlightening to hear from Paula how UPenn, because all of our colleges, especially our elite schools, we all know this, are part of this nonsense. It comes out of Harvard. It comes out of Yale, Princeton. And I got to tell you where politically it comes out of is Columbia. Columbia here in New York is among the most radical. You know, James Comer was on earlier. He was talking about shutting down radical NGOs funding the left. The left's think tank, at least here in New York, Columbia, and the radical anti-Israel and the melding of the narrative that somehow or other, all of these people represent the oppressed and therefore should be under one umbrella. A lot of that comes out of Columbia. It's really shameful because that used to be a once great institution, and they punted on that. We have Chanley Painter coming up. We're going to talk crime. She's a former prosecutor. You see her on the air. Great guest, a good friend. Looking forward to that as we end the program. Fox Across America, Paul Morrow. We'll see you in a bit.

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1: I'm Melissa Vale. North Carolina lawmakers who have been at odds for more than a year over state spending priorities release a long-awaited new state budget Tuesday. They now aim to approve the spending plan this week. The plan leaves intact the framework leaders of the state House and Senate agreed to in May that promises raises for all state employees, including sizable bumps for teachers and law enforcement officers. Governor Josh Stein today unveiled a health commission made up of state government and industry experts to study ways to bring down health care costs. Governor Stein said this.
2: Health care is too expensive for people to get the care they need, and we ignore this problem of rising health care costs at our peril.
1: As temperatures climb during this week's heat wave, Duke Energy says it is prepared for the increased electricity usage and does not expect any brownouts. However, customers could see higher electricity bills if they don't change their home habits, such as bumping up the thermostat a few degrees. Melissa Vale, WPTF News.
3: With SRN News, I'm Jason Walker. Key decisions handed down from the Supreme Court. Justices upholding state laws barring males from playing on female school athletic teams. High Court has also upheld a birthright citizenship matter, rejecting President Trump's executive order earlier, declaring that kids born to people in the United States illegally are not American citizens. President Trump announcing now the GOP will hold the first ever national convention ahead of the midterm elections. Very unusual event aimed at boosting turnout in races that could decide whether the party maintains control of Congress. That convention in Dallas, September 9th and 10th. And groups are warning the situation in Venezuela, especially their health care system and hospitals, is at the breaking point. SRN News.
4: Clear skies tonight with a low of 69. Mostly sunny for Wednesday and a high of 95. Clear Wednesday night with a low of 71. Sunny and hot on Thursday and a high of 99.
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0: for you guys out there in the heartland.
1: I'm digging it, man. I like that one.
0: Guys, Paul Morrow here, Fox Across America, and we have, as advertised, a great guest, former prosecutor, all-around good gal, Chanley Painter in house.
2: Hey, Paul. Thanks for having me.
0: Thank you for being here.
2: So I don't miss Jimmy at all today. I'm glad you're in.
0: I never miss you. I never miss you. In fact, as the old joke goes, I miss Jimmy's show every chance I get. I blew that gap. All right, anyway, let's go to a couple of quick things, first of all, relative to breaking news.
2: Yeah.
0: LeBron James not going back to the L.A. Lakers. Do you care?
2: Really? No, that is news to me. I haven't seen that yet. But
0: we do breaking news here.
2: You know, I love this.
0: You like that?
2: I love, yeah. I mean, now that the Knicks are the NBA champions, I feel like I am invested in basketball.
0: You know what? LeBron, let me make an offer to you from New York. You can come to New York and play for a New York team. The Jets. Because they couldn't be any worse. All right?
2: It's true.
0: We'll make it a quarterback, pal.
2: Yeah.
0: All right. Let's move on. More breaking news. Representative Luna has shut down action over frustration. She's frustrated on the SAVE Act in the House.
2: Hmm.
0: Which might be why when we had Comer on earlier, he was making a point of talking about that. He must have known it was coming. So I don't know what the machinations are there. But obviously some intrigue.
2: Right.
0: All right. So that's the breaking news, gang. So we'll see what happens. You know, I'm on again later in the week. I'm on, what, Thursday, guys? So by then, hopefully we'll have an answer. First of all, let me ask you this. Did you play sports in college?
2: I did not play sports in college, but I did growing up. I did martial arts throughout college.
0: Did you?
2: Yes.
0: I'm glad I've been polite with you all these years now. What did you say, like Taekwondo or something?
2: It was called Grandmaster Han's Young Wal Ru. It's Korean-based.
0: Oh, my.
2: And it mixes all high-level training forms from karate, jiu-jitsu, taekwondo, and the original Young Wal forms.
0: Mm.
2: And it's actually the form that, like, the FBI, they use to train law enforcement officers in a lot of states.
0: Really?
2: This type of martial arts.
0: Wow. I've never heard of it. Taekwondo, obviously, is Korean. I've heard of that, all the high kicks and stuff. Like, you ever beat anybody up? Tell me the truth.
2: Only while sparring in practice,
0: like
2: in
0: no
2: martial
0: bar
2: arts,
0: fights,
2: but
0: or something
2: not
0: you,
2: in real life. That
0: well,
2: I
0: you
2: can
0: practice on any of my producers here. You have
2: okay,
0: my, okay. So feel free.
2: Ready.
0: All right. Once the show is over, let's go to a couple of things. A lot of people don't realize because you're on the air as an anchor woman.
2: Right.
0: You're on all the time. Everybody sees you. You do a lot of the overnights and stuff. I see you because I'm up late. But you were a very successful prosecutor, and now you do the True Crime Podcast.
2: I do.
0: Everything
2: I love
0: else.
2: The True Crime Podcast.
0: So, you know, first of all, give the name and where people can find that.
2: So it's the Fox True Crime Podcast, and we release two episodes a week, Tuesday and Thursdays. And we have short episodes, a longer episode, however long you can listen. And it's all breaking news, the latest. Plus, we go back.
0: Yeah.
2: And we actually have a new series with America 250.
0: Ooh.
2: This week. We are examining some historic true crime cases.
0: Really?
2: There's one coming up where I just interviewed an expert on the Lindbergh kidnapping.
0: Who was it?
2: Fascinating. Dr. Van Dyke.
0: Because I know somebody who considers himself an expert on that.
2: He wrote a book and he debunks practically every conspiracy theory on that case since the 70s.
0: And it says Hauptmann did do it.
2: Yeah.
0: That's
2: and
0: my
2: he,
0: guy
2: he
0: does
2: agrees
0: the same.
2: That the guy that was arrested,
0: Hauptmann,
2: was actually guilty and rightfully brought to justice.
0: So the guy I know that's an expert on this, and he's an amateur. I shouldn't say he's an amateur. He's a former career NYPD detective.
2: Mm-hmm.
0: And he's been to the crime scene and everything else he was telling me. His opinion is Hauptmann is the guilty party, but he said that there were other pieces unapprehended. He said
2: there were at least maybe two.
0: Oh, so there you go. So they came to the
2: because
0: same conclusion.
2: Because in Hopton's, how do you say his names? In his home, they found 1/3 of the ransom money. So it was split three ways.
0: So there's two pieces unapprehended
2: they
0: almost
2: were never,
0: certainly.
2: Those two were never actually brought to
0: justice. Wow. What was Hauptmann's motive? It's just money? I mean, what was the issue?
2: Yeah, they were money, and he was here illegally from Germany at
0: it
2: the
0: was
2: time.
0: Germany, yeah.
2: And Charles Lindbergh, he was the biggest, I mean, he was the biggest star in America at that time. So if you wanted to target and you wanted to make some money, that was who you were going to go after.
0: Wow. That was literally the crime of the century.
2: It really was.
0: It was the first big media crime here in America. Lindbergh, of course, being the first person to traverse the Atlantic in a plane, solo, all of that stuff. And now this baby goes MIA and the baby's found dead.
2: Yeah.
0: And did they mean to kill the baby? What's your take?
2: That at first was unclear, but based on the autopsy, the medical examiner did say the wounds were intentional. So it was feared that. So Hopton was alleged and convicted for building the ladder that actually took him to the second floor to save the baby. This is interesting, Paul. This was a case in a trial that really brought in for the first time an expert as testimony. Brought in someone who knew woodworking so well that he was able to talk about how that ladder was built. And Al Hauptmann had the ability to do that.
0: Yeah, he was a handyman like work.
2: And then was able to forensically match wood from his home to the ladder that was left at the scene.
0: Wow, that is cool.
2: Fascinating.
0: Yeah.
2: And but that ladder was left at the scene, and it was cracked a bit. They thought maybe the baby was dropped. Maybe that's how the baby died. But based on autopsy, they believe that it was intentionally killed very soon after it was taken and then found about 4 miles away.
0: Wow. Amazing. What's the exact name of the podcast?
2: The Fox True Crime Podcast.
0: Fox True Crime Podcast. This is what Emily used to do, right?
2: Yeah, yeah.
0: Right. All right. That's how you find it on Apple and every place else and on where,
2: just
0: you know.
2: Google Fox True Crime Podcast. It'll bring it up. And you can scroll through all the episodes. And if you have any, you know, cases you want us to cover, send them our way. We'll talk about them and bring in experts and research them.
0: No shortage.
2: We've had you, obviously, you're on there quite a bit too, Paul.
0: Yep. I've been on. Not with you. Not that you've invited me. All right. Anyway, that's how she is, folks. What are you going to do? You know, I mean, this is just a... All right, enough.
2: What are you doing next week? We'll have you on.
0: So, let's talk about a couple of the current cases that are going on. Guthrie, do you buy the notes, any of the notes?
2: You know, this is interesting. I wanted to ask you what you thought, because these original ransom notes...
0: Listen, I'm hosting over here. What are you doing?
2: These original ransom notes, the family clearly believed, right, at the beginning.
0: Or wants to believe.
2: Yeah. And especially the initial one that was made public last week or the week before, that Nancy died shortly after she was taken and that she's buried in nature, and that letter was able to say where her Apple Watch was placed in her room. And that's information only someone would know if they had been in her room, right?
0: All right, I'm going to push back. So if you look very hard at the timeline, and I have, especially with some of the folks here, you know, I got the Fox Nation show we do, the weekly rap sheet, and we've done a lot of Guthrie. We were out there. There were reports regarding this stuff. My point is, there was nothing unique. And, you know, look, if you want to provide proof of life, you're not going to jerk around with, hey, this is where the charger was.
2: Agree.
0: You're going to say, here's a photo of her face. Yes. And then they say, oh, they're worried about the metadata with a photo. These are people who have the tradecraft to communicate with the FBI and obfuscate their origins. You're telling me they couldn't manage a photograph? All you got to do is take a photograph, especially if you're going to cop to the fact that she's dead.
2: Yes.
0: If it's now about, give me the $1 million and I'll give you the body, then take the photo of her. Clearly she's dead. You know, all right, put the crypto into the stream, and then you manage to leave her someplace at a drop.
2: Yes.
0: And then you go to Eastern Europe and you collect your crypto. My own theory, first of all, is that Buried in Nature is an awkward locution that probably a foreigner used the translation engine or AI and blew it. I think that those first two notes were sent by the same party. But for me to have all the earmarks of a ransomware crew from Eastern Europe, you know, having done a lot of ransomware in the law firm I'm with, they came in with immediately a crypto wallet and the deal that they were trying to cut. It just has the atmospherics of it. I don't know for certain, obviously. And then I think everything since then has been BS.
2: Yeah.
0: The latest ones included.
2: Right.
0: Because the guys could just send me one Bitcoin. Why wouldn't he say $1.2 million ransom? Tell you what, send me the whole ransom amount in Bitcoin.
2: Yeah.
0: You know, he gives this cockamamie answer. The people will be able to figure out who I am. You know, so I don't buy any of it. But that said, you know, I mean, they I don't know if you're hearing this, but I'm hearing supposedly they're making progress.
2: That's what I've been hearing as well, which I'm glad they need to. It's been, I know we've seen a lot of these cases over the years, and it does take time. But for us not to even know a suspect vehicle or how she left the home or any sort of video or other clues other than the Ring camera doorbell, that's just surprising to me.
0: You know, one of the things about the Ring camera doorbell, and I got to bring this up, is that's why the crime scene release early was so detrimental, because they put that together from the data that was cached on the Wi-Fi.
2: Right.
0: And so you release the crime scene in a day. The family's walking through there. The cops are walking through there. They're hitting that Wi-Fi. They're overwriting.
2: That's right.
0: We might have gotten another 10 minutes of what went
2: on.
0: That's very
2: true.
0: 15 minutes, you know. So that was the thing that I think he really blew. You're hearing, oh, I released the crime. I think the release of the crime, you know this better than I do. The release of the crime scene could have been an issue relative to a prosecution if they get somebody, right? Yeah, you got 10 people walking through. The DNA is damaged. But the cache of the Wi-Fi, to me, I think is the real thing.
2: Especially when that's the biggest lead that we publicly are aware of,
0: right? That's right.
2: I mean, I'm sure they know way more than we know, but that's all we know.
0: My friend Maureen O'Connell from FBI, she says they're making progress. She has very good sourcing there. She's an excellent FBI agent herself. And she believes they're getting there. And so that's someone I trust.
2: They
0: you
2: will
0: do,
2: get
0: huh?
2: There.
0: All right. Hope you're right, man. All right. Let's go to another case. Let's go to, which one you want to talk about?
2: Oh, there's so many. How about Alec Murdaugh? He was in the news this
0: week. All right, yeah. So Murdaugh's now getting his retrial. They set a trial date. How do you think this is going to go?
2: So I was at the first trial. I sat there in the courtroom every day. Actually, I was on this case from the day one.
0: Did you?
2: The double murders happened. I was sent down to Colleton County, South Carolina. So this is a case I know well. And I've looked at the evidence. Like I said, I watched the testimony in the trial. He testified, of course. And for me, I think prosecutorially in my mind. But I agree that he's absolutely guilty of killing his wife.
0: Yeah, he
2: and
0: did
2: his
0: it.
2: Son.
0: I think of course he
2: and
0: did
2: the, it. I think the jury got it right. So it's frustrating that we have to do it all again.
0: Yeah.
2: But that is also how great America is that we're going to ensure that the process is done correctly.
0: Yeah.
2: And so for this, we're kind of starting over. He was in court this week. I think that he probably will get a change of venue. What do you think?
0: I mean, he definitely could, because there's been so much noise about this, and he was such a figure in that area. What
2: Huge.
0: Do you think? So, in the time we got left, I want to hit you with two things on Murdaugh. Mm-hmm. Let's go. We'll do Robinson, and we'll do Mangione another day. But I want to hit you on this. First of all, what are the new things that his defense is going at that they think can move the needle?
2: Okay, so the first is there is unknown male DNA under his wife Maggie's fingernail at the scene.
0: Right.
2: And they want that tested by an independent agency to see if it pinpoints anyone. And if it doesn't, that's going to be the empty man in the chair, right? In the courtroom.
0: They missed that the first time? No,
2: yeah, that's what I said.
0: Obvious, right?
2: Where was that the first trial?
0: Thank you. I mean, this Harpoolian is supposed to be the second coming of, Clarence Darrow.
2: He's a funny guy.
0: And, he seems to know his business, but, that's an obvious. There's unknown DNA under the fingernails? Hello?
2: He didn't hear that the first trial.
0: No, that's the thing.
2: If it was peripherally mentioned in, a cross-examination.
0: I don't know how you keep that out if you're the prosecutor. I don't think you could keep that out. That
2: evidence
0: is coming in,
2: right?
0: I mean, so is that the main thing that they're pulling out now?
2: That's the main thing. They've also mentioned that they have people that have brought them tips and leads since the conviction that they've tried to run down and look into, but none of it has really realized or been sufficient. So that's the main thing. And I want to ask you this because you're obviously a lawyer too. Do you think he'll testify in the second trial?
0: I think there's a good chance he won't this time. I think that it didn't help him last time. And, they always say a retrial favors the prosecution slightly. I'm skeptical of that. I think it depends on the case, obviously.
2: Sure.
0: But in this case, I think they've seen him on the stand. Obviously, it didn't work. Mm-hmm. And, he's an easy guy to dislike. Let's be frank.
2: Oh, absolutely.
0: Right? I mean, up there with Tyler Robinson in terms of sort of scuzzy characters, in my opinion.
2: Yes.
0: But let me go to the second issue then. What about some of these sort of, I call them the collateral murders? Because there's a whole penumbra around this case of other people
2: Steven
0: who went
2: Smith.
0: DOA.
2: Yeah.
0: Like, are we ever going to see closure on, let's say, the housekeeper that apparently fell down the stairs at the home, right?
2: There was that death that was mysterious. She allegedly fell over the dog or tripped over the dogs and fell down the stairs.
0: It's like five stairs.
2: Yeah. I've seen the house. I've been up there. I know what it looks like. She was a little older. She'd been working for them for a long time. But what did she know? People asked, what did she know? What did she see they wanted to keep her quiet? My understanding is that was looked into. It was legitimately
0: And it doesn't mean they washed them out. It's just you couldn't make the case.
2: They couldn't make a case based on the evidence.
0: And what about the gay kid?
2: Yeah,
0: Stephen
2: Smith.
0: I can never remember his
2: Stephen
0: name.
2: Smith. Yes,
0: Stephen Smith,
2: I've been on the ground. I don't know if you remember the Murdaugh trial, but Dr. Kenny Kinsey was the standout forensic expert there. Uh-huh. He became a kind of a star after the Murdaugh trial. Yeah. I took him to the rural road where Stephen Smith
0: did you? Wow, you really were all over this one.
2: And we walked it. We looked at the evidence. And he actually was hired privately by the family and the attorneys.
0: Yeah, the mother was very, I think I spoke to the mother,
2: actually. She's a sweet person.
0: Yeah, she is.
2: I know her quite well. And they reopened it. They relooked at the case file and the evidence. And, Paul, I looked at the police reports and the case file, and I read through it, and the first names that popped out were the boyfriend he was seeing. There's all these other names that stood out to me before. I know Buster Murdaugh was brought into it as well. But he was never, based on what I read, a legitimate suspect in that.
0: Right.
2: And we still don't have answers so many years later.
0: We don't. I actually think that there's a good chance that was either a homicide or some sort of a negligence thing with the car.
2: Yes.
0: But that doesn't mean it's Buster.
2: Sure. No.
0: Right?
2: But
0: there were a lot of inconsistencies there, man. And, you know, you seem like a sweet kid, you know, and walking home, he had a crummy car. I know that feeling. The car craps out on him, so he's got to work on a rural road. And then he ends up dead. And the way the body was positioned.
2: Injuries don't align with being hit by a car.
0: Right. And there's this thing, oh, he got hit by the mirror of a truck going by.
2: That's like one in a million. Like, when does that happen?
0: One in a million. Now, one in a million things happen. But in this instance, there was no real evidence of it. I think it cut the other way.
2: There's no car parts left, mirror parts left. Yeah. And his shoes were still on his feet if he was hit at that speed. His cell phone's still safely in his pocket.
0: That's right. Yeah, he wasn't wrong. But that said, you know what? Did he get blown out of his shoes? I don't remember.
2: No, his shoes were still on his feet.
0: I remember it was a shoe issue.
2: Yes,
0: whereas when you get hit by a car fast, you get blown out of your shoes. Every cop has seen that. So, you know, I just go to the idea of what we just said. Just because they didn't make the case doesn't mean there's not a case there.
2: Yes, yes.
0: My recollection of this, and you correct me if I'm wrong, I don't like doing this, but law enforcement blew it because it was like five different agencies stepping all over each other, right?
2: There were. And that was one of those mistakes initially here is the investigation, who was in charge of the investigation, and the years of kind of, I don't want to say neglect, but it wasn't a priority.
0: Yeah, right. They were all just bumping into each other. Oh, Highway has the case. No, Highway doesn't have the case. The detectives have the case. No, the local detectives don't have the case. It's actually investigation has the case. Only about the NYPD, you sort that stuff out fast because it's in the DNA. We're out of time. I could talk to you all day.
2: Same.
0: Folks, remember the Fox True Crime Podcast with our friend Chandler Painter. You get her there for all the ghoulish details.
2: We'll have you on, Paul.
0: You will, huh? All right. Well, I'll believe it when I see it. All right, guys. Thank you to Chandler and all our guests today. We're going to be back to close out the show. Stick with us. Fox Across America.
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8: But we've just learned that Senator Berger has conceded to Rockingham County Sheriff Sam Page. 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

0: guys, call Morrow, Fox Across America. I only got a couple of minutes here to end the show, so let's do our recap. We had two big through lines on today's show. We had the SCOTUS decisions, and we had the rise of the DSA. But I think that all of these are coming from a common well. And I think there's a couple of things that we can tease out from all of our guests. Let's recount them. First of all, we had Jonathan Fahey, who gave us a possible solution to the birthright citizenship issue, which just went against the Donald Trump administration. Now, one of the things he talked about was not only enforcing against these baby mills, but of course, the issue of birth tourism. That's got to go. Then we had James Comer on, representative from Kentucky, who talked about the same thing. The SAVE Act has to get through. And yet we just heard that it's stalled in the House. This has to get done. Brianna took us through American history. Elizabeth Pipko, the same, positioning us where we are today relative to American history. Paula, relative, of course, to the decision on transgender athletes. And then, of course, Chanley doing a little bit of true crime. Maybe Chanley's was the fun sort of palate cleanser. The point is this. America's 250, and it still works. This is our system, guys. Don't throw it out with the bathwater, as the saying goes. All right? Just because you lost something at SCOTUS doesn't mean it's all over. And the Trump administration had prepared for us. Thank God we got them. That's going to do it for us today. Shut up. We appreciate you. Catch me on Outnumbered tomorrow and on the show Thursday.
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8: News this hour from Town Hall. I'm Jason Walker. Males barred from playing on female sports teams.
9: The Supreme Court upholds the transgender sports ban in 2 states, Idaho and West Virginia. The justices ruling the states can block biological males from participating in girls' sports teams at both public schools and universities. Justice Kavanaugh writing the opinion for the 6-3 majority.
8: And the court rules to lift campaign spending limits.
9: The Supreme Court striking down long-standing campaign finance restrictions, Justice Kavanaugh writing the opinion as the justices voting along party lines 6-3 to side with the GOP argument regarding those limits on campaign spending.
8: That is Laura Winters reporting. In the meantime, the High Court has upheld a broad conception of birthright citizenship, rejecting the president's executive order declared children born to people in the United States illegally are not American citizens.
4: The justices, in a decision in a New Hampshire case Tuesday, relied on a long-settled understanding of the 14th Amendment, adopted after the Civil War, and more recent federal laws in ruling anyone born in the country is a citizen, with limited exceptions. The Republican president's restrictions had been blocked by several lower courts and had not taken effect. Three conservative justices would have allowed the restrictions to take effect.
8: That is correspondent Bernie Bennett reporting. Now think about this for a while. If you want some good news, the price you pay for that morning cup of Joe just might be going down.
10: Nestle may reduce coffee prices for consumers as bean costs decline, a senior company executive said Tuesday. The company will consider lower bean prices when setting retail prices, a potential boost to consumers seeking some relief from high coffee prices in recent years. Coffee prices rose sharply in 2024 and reached record highs in 2025 after adverse weather affected supplies.
8: That's Bill Alexander. More on these stories, Town Hall.
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12: I'm Gail Hurd. The hottest Independence Day on record is possible Saturday in central North Carolina as a streak of 100-degree temperatures arrived Thursday and stays until early next week. One thing you don't want to happen is that your air conditioner goes out. Jeff Brooks, spokesperson for Duke Energy, tells WWAY running your system at a higher temperature is best.
13: If you can bump that up a couple degrees, you can really generate some savings.
12: Find a source of AC and shade, hydrate, and look before you lock. Never leave anything or anyone in a hot vehicle, as a car can heat up to over 150 degrees. And St. Augustine's University had its bankruptcy hearing in federal court Tuesday morning. The private HBCU school filed for Chapter 11 bankruptcy in April after school leaders admitted that it owed between $50 million and $100 million to creditors. The judge did not enter a final order after the hearing. U.S. Bankruptcy Administrator Brian Baer raised concerns for employees and students' role and funding. Look for an overnight low of 70 with clear skies. Gail Hurd, WPTF News.
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18: 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Gary McNamara and Eric Harley talk about everything from politics to social issues and news of the day. 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
6: All across America, we are Red Eye Radio. He is Eric Harley and I'm Gary McNamara. Welcome and good morning. Thanks so much for being here this morning. Hi. All right. Here we go. You know, there was so much discussion in the minutiae of what every judge wrote in the birthright citizenship debate that was going on.
19: Right.
6: But to me, it was real simple. I still haven't. This is months and months and months ago that you had Randy Barnett, who is basically a historian, faculty director of the Georgetown Center for the Constitution and co-author of The Original Meaning of the 14th Amendment, Its Letter and Its Spirit.
19: Yeah.
6: And in all of the mind-frying reading of the minutiae of the different opinions mm-hmm. on it, nobody has been able to defeat this opinion. Once I saw this a ways back, I said, all right, what can beat this? And this is when you look at the drafters of the 14th Amendment, okay?
19: Right.
6: You know, what were they looking at? And he wrote about this months ago in an op-ed piece. Senator Lyman Trumbull, who managed the citizenship clause in the upper chamber, explained that subject to the jurisdiction meant not owing allegiance to anybody else, whether a Indian tribe or a foreign power. In fact, the drafters of the 14th Amendment, and this comes down to, you know, this is the legal argument I cannot, that nobody that voted for, you know, voted that, that made the decision that the 14th Amendment protected birthright citizenship across the board.
19: Right.
6: This is the one argument that I have not seen defeated by anyone. We had talked about yesterday on one of the decisions where I think it was the Wall Street Journal said, Roberts just skip by that. It's like the argument that would have been slam dunk. We're not even going to address that. We're mm-hmm. just going to pretend that doesn't exist. And we just said that shows a weakness, because if I'm a Supreme Court justice, I hit every single argument, every single one. I don't sit there and say, all right, I'm going to take 8 out of the 10 points that they made and ignore 2 of them as if they don't exist.
19: Right.
6: When anybody who pays any attention can look at it and go, well, that's because you'll lose that argument mm-hmm. legally.
19: Mm-hmm.
6: It said Senator Trumbull, who managed the citizenship clause in the upper chamber, explained that subject to jurisdiction meant not owing allegiance to anyone else, whether to a tribe, that's a Native American tribe, or a foreign power. Representative John Bingham, the moving force behind the 14th Amendment, used the same framework, referring after ratification to persons born in the United States and not owing allegiance to any foreign power. These statements and others demonstrate how leading Republicans explain the concept the text was meant to capture: birth plus full political membership. When you look at it, it's the Native American part of it that said Native Americans who were here
19: mm-hmm.
6: before the members of the colonies were here, they were here,
19: mm-hmm.
6: but didn't matter that they were here. They were exempt because if they were in a tribe and had loyalty to the tribe, they did not have loyalty to the United States. And when you look at, number one, illegal immigration wasn't even an issue back then. As we know, that wasn't even an issue that came up. But it's not really about that. It's about loyalty.
0: It's about the fact that if you are a, if you become a citizen from a foreign country of the United States, you have to take an oath. It's an absolute, we need to know where your loyalty is. So for the Supreme Court to say that that doesn't matter, we're clearly adding the Native American part of it, made it clear, doesn't matter whether you're here, it's where your allegiance is. I don't know of a legal argument that beats that part of the 14th Amendment.
20: No. And I don't know. Robert's decision just skimmed right over that. Yeah. What did he call it? Revisionist? Are you kidding me?
0: It's not revisionist. It's a fact.
20: It's very clear, in my opinion.
0: When the 14th Amendment came out, if you were part of Native American tribe, it's in there.
20: Yes.
0: I mean, it's not like it doesn't exist. It's not revisionist history if it's in the 14th Amendment.
20: Right.
0: And so, as he wrote here, he said, everyone agrees that it excludes at least three classes of people, children of diplomats, soldiers from an invading army, and American Indians maintaining tribal relations. In each of these categories, the status of the child depended on the status of the parent.
20: Yes.
0: The constitutional debate is about the original concept embodied in the text that explains these exclusions and whether that concept embraces or excludes children born on United States soil to parents who are unlawfully or temporarily in the United States. The court has never squarely addressed this question. This was written before the decision the other day. And the one Supreme Court decision on the Chinese couple that were here.
20: Wong Kim Ark.
0: Right. Yeah. You can look at that and say, if the Supreme Court was going to make a decision based on precedent, it might be if you are legally in the United States.
20: Legally and or permanently domiciled.
0: Right.
20: Here.
0: Legally and permanently domiciled as they were. Nobody's debates that.
20: Right.
0: Then according to the precedent. This isn't talking about whether I think it's a good idea or not. This is a strictly legal thing because I think it's a terrible idea to have a birthright citizenship.
20: Mm-hmm.
0: I'm talking about the legal stuff. If you look at it, the Supreme Court, the only correct decision that they could have made using past precedent would be if you are legally in here long term.
20: Right.
0: And I sort of agree with you. They didn't want to rock the boat.
20: This is something that we've seen, I think, in recent years, over the nearly 21 years that you and I have been doing this show together, is that the Supreme Court, and Roberts, I think, is, you know, as Chief Justice, but quite often it's Roberts in his opinion writings. You can go back and look. They're afraid of the fallout. What would happen if we made this decision? But that's not your job. The fallout isn't the issue. The impact isn't the issue. It's whether or not this is constitutional. Whether or not in this case, birthright citizenship and should be abolished because the 14th Amendment made it clear. And for him to say revisionist, I said to myself, well, that's really rich because I remember the decision on the Affordable Care Act where you said, well, they wrote penalty, but they meant tax. If they meant tax, they should have used the word tax.
0: Right.
20: And they're on different words. They're on different pages in the dictionary, those two words, for a reason, and they can write it that way. And see, that was the problem. And I think it's been the problem for a number of years, in modern years, with the Supreme Court. They're afraid of the undoing, the fallout of the undoing.
0: And that's not their job.
20: That is not their job.
0: You know, but as I've said, you can only say revisionist. Can you explain why it's revisionist?
20: Exactly.
0: Because when you look at it, what would be the reason Children of diplomats, you can understand that.
1: Exactly.
0: Soldiers of an invading army, you can understand that.
1: Right.
0: Well, American Indians that are based here,
1: right,
0: and showing loyalty to their tribe that they've always had,
1: right.
0: Well, why can't they have dual citizenship?
1: Right.
0: Why can't they? Because what is the other reason besides
1: loyalty?
0: They haven't pledged loyalty to the United States?
1: Loyalty.
0: And then when you look at what our legal immigration system is, when you come in and you are not from this country and you want citizenship, you have to pledge allegiance to the United States.
20: And the diplomatic example to me is if you want to look at that, I think the Native American example, exemption is, it lines it out perfectly. Both of those, because you ask yourself, right, and that was my question. So why do we have those exemptions? Right. Go back to the very beginning. And the idea behind those exemptions.
0: Well, even all, you can make the case all three, soldiers from an invading army.
20: Yes, yes.
0: None of them have, none of them, you don't know.
20: No, actually, whether that would be the right. If you want to take one out of the three, talk about soldiers from an invading army. Right. All of a sudden they're having children here that are citizens and they're the enemy.
0: But
20: the parents are the enemy.
0: But it's all based on the concept, do you have loyalty to this country?
20: That's
0: all three of those are based on that.
20: Well, and then Alito to ignore that example, you know, because of the, I probably based on that exemption, you know, of an invading army. But an invading army could mean a number of things these days. I would say invading enemy comes here, gets here, and then has a child or two. And then that child grows up in a society, not here, but is an American citizen for life, but grows up in a country where they're screaming nonstop, death to America.
0: Yeah.

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3: With SRN News, I'm Jason Walker. Situation in Venezuela worsening by the hour as its healthcare system now at the breaking point. Officials say damaged hospitals are overwhelmed. Conditions in the disaster zone are worsening all the time. The death toll has surpassed 1,900. Thousands more are missing. And a result of the two large earthquakes last week. Supreme Court upholding state laws barring males from playing on female school athletic teams. And the High Court has upheld a birthright citizenship, rejecting President Trump's earlier executive order declaring that children born to people in the U.S. illegally are not American citizens. U.S. job openings stayed a strong 7.6 million in May. American labor market remains strong. SRN News.
4: Clear skies tonight with a low of 69. Mostly sunny for Wednesday and a high of 95. Clear Wednesday night with a low of 71. Sunny and hot on Thursday and a high of 99.
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0: 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I think there's opportunity to expand not only throughout the state, but perhaps with neighboring states as well.
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5: We're Red Eye Radio. He is Eric Carlin. I'm Gary McNamara. I want to play this audio cut. Kristen Wagoner from the Alliance for Defending Freedom on CNN about the decision on Title IX. And transgenders in sports.
6: Do you believe there should be other limits? She says this is step one, in her view, on pushing trans people out of public life. Should there be bans in other areas or something that you're pushing for that would limit the rights of trans people in other areas of public life?
7: Because of the differences in the male body to the female body, it's appropriate that when sex matters, we recognize it in the law. And let's talk about Becky Pepper Jackson in this moment.
6: Where do you believe sex matters specifically?
7: I think it matters on the athletic field, and we can see the evidence of that. Becky Pepper Jackson displaced and defeated 470 girls 1,400 times during his middle school career. Took two regional championships and one state championship, sexually harassed and threatened with vile language to violate another woman in the locker room. That's what we're talking about here. Our girls deserve equal opportunities on the field and privacy in their locker rooms.
6: And to follow up on the question, do you believe she is concerned that there will be other efforts, right, in public life? So you said where sex matters. You're talking specifically, I know, about sports and on the field. Are there other areas that you believe sex matters that you would be pushing for?
7: I think that sex matters in private spaces. I think that in our dorm rooms and in our locker rooms, we shouldn't be forced or shamed because we don't want to undress in front of a male. When a male, like Becky Pepper Jackson, which this actually happened, threatens to put male genitalia into one of the female teammates, you know that body parts matter, and that's what this case was about. So yes, I do think that in private spaces it matters greatly. But this decision was very clearly focused on sports, and the court said so in...
5: There you go.
8: Yeah.
5: That's the only place they can go is, where will the discrimination continue?
8: Well, no, that's it. And that's where they're, you know, you can bet it's not over for the activists. They're going to be out there protesting at every turn. But the schools realize, the organizations realize, you can't get away with it. Maybe in some areas, maybe, you know, there's a few schools that can, but it's being rejected by our society more and more.
5: Well, I mean, you can still, if a state says transgenders can play.
8: Yeah, no, they can allow it.
5: Right, this doesn't stop that.
8: No, they can allow it.
5: What it simply has said is schools and districts that say no. Women's sports.
8: They're allowed to prohibit it.
5: You can keep it now. Yep. I wonder if, because now that they've made this case, whether somebody in a school district that says no boys must compete can file based on Title IX. because this upholds the law in two different states, that the law is constitutional, where only women can play and women, biological women can play against biological women. The next thing would be a lawsuit in a state or a district that says no males must be able to compete against you, whether at that point, based on Title IX, which I believe you do, you have a great lawsuit ahead.
8: Yeah, we might see that. Yeah. Yeah. You know, but again, you know, for me, there weren't many moving parts here. It was pretty clear. I think it's clear to most everybody. And again, it's not the question of whether transgenders should be able to play sports. Never has been. It's about whether men should be able to play on women's sports.

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4: SRN News, I'm Jason Walker. U.S. job openings staying at a strong 7.6 million in May as the American labor market remains resilient. Some economists had expected numbers to post 7.0 million openings for the month. And Americans' attitudes toward the economy improving substantially in June as gas prices plummeted. Conference Board says the Consumer Confidence Index rose 0.6 points to 91.2. The situation in Venezuela getting worse as the healthcare system is at its breaking point. Authorities say damaged hospitals are overwhelmed. The death toll has surpassed 1,900, and making matters worse, thousands more have been injured and missing as a result of the two huge earthquakes. SRN News.
5: Clear skies tonight with a low of 69. Mostly sunny for Wednesday and a high of 95. Clear Wednesday night with a low of 71. Sunny and hot on Thursday and a high of 99.
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14: With SRN News, I'm Jason Walker. The situation in Venezuela now being described as getting very, very tough. Healthcare system is at its breaking point. Authorities say a number of hospitals are open, but they've been badly damaged and are overwhelmed. The death toll has just surpassed 1,900, but officials say it's likely to climb. Thousands have been injured, some of them critically. Thousands more are still missing in the rubble. Supreme Court upholding state laws that bars males from playing on female school athletic teams. High Court has also upheld a birthright citizenship that rejects President Trump's earlier executive order. It had declared that children born to people in the United States illegally are not American citizens. SRN News.
15: Clear skies tonight with a low of 69. Mostly sunny for Wednesday and a high of 95. Clear Wednesday night with a low of 71. Sunny and hot on Thursday and a high of 99.
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4: With SRN News, I'm Jason Walker. Few details known at this hour, but Iran State TV says a ship has run aground in the Strait of Hormuz after not traveling in Tehran's approved route. A roof collapse at a tutoring center in Pakistan, killing 14 school children. 8 more have been injured. Police say the owner of the building and another person have been arrested. As the nation celebrates its 250th birthday this weekend, legislative branch has momentarily called it quits. House leadership abruptly canceling votes Tuesday, sending lawmakers home early. Turkey is implementing extensive security measures for the NATO summit July 7th and 8th. Literally thousands of police and soldiers deployed to the immediate area. President Trump is slated to attend. SRN.
5: Clear skies tonight with a low of 69. Mostly sunny for Wednesday and a high of 95. Clear Wednesday night with a low of 71. Sunny and hot on Thursday and a high of 99.
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12: News this hour from Town Hall. I'm Jason Walker. Males barred from playing on athletic teams featuring women.
13: The Supreme Court upholds the transgender sports ban in two states, Idaho and West Virginia. The justices ruling the states can block biological males from participating in girls' sports teams at both public schools and universities. Justice Kavanaugh writing the opinion for the 6-3 majority.
12: And the court also ruled to lift campaign spending limits.
13: The Supreme Court striking down long-standing campaign finance restrictions. Justice Kavanaugh writing the opinion as the justices voting along party lines 6-3 to side with the GOP argument regarding those limits on campaign spending.
12: That is Laura Winters. In the meantime, the High Court also upholding a broad conception of birthright citizenship. It rejected President Trump's executive order that had declared children born to people in the United States illegally are not American citizens.
14: The justices, in a decision in a New Hampshire case Tuesday, relied on a long-settled understanding of the 14th Amendment adopted after the Civil War and more recent federal laws in ruling anyone born in the country is a citizen, with limited exceptions. The Republican president's restrictions had been blocked by several lower courts and had not taken effect. Three conservative justices would have allowed the restrictions to take effect.
12: That is correspondent Bernie Bennett reporting. Now, the price you pay for that morning cup of coffee may be on the way down. Here's Bill Alexander.
15: Nestle may reduce coffee prices for consumers as bean costs decline, a senior company executive said Tuesday. The company will consider lower bean prices when setting retail prices, a potential boost to consumers seeking some relief from high coffee prices in recent years. Coffee prices rose sharply in 2024 and reached record highs in 2025 after adverse weather affected supplies.
12: More on these stories, townhall.com.
16: El Dorados, I don't think I've ever been this enthusiastic about a documentary movie as I am about The Story of Everything. 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I'm telling you, Darwin would be so embarrassed if he were alive today. 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
18: I'm Marianne Weijop. The State House passed a bill Tuesday requiring post-election audits and expanding the ballot challenge process. Representative Hugh Blackwell, the bill's sponsor, stressed the audits wouldn't change any election outcomes, but rather to assess efficiency. Representative Phil Rubin says the bill makes it easier to challenge ballots and kick people off voter rolls. The bill now goes to the Senate. Tuesday, Governor Josh Stein unveiled a health commission made up of state government officials and industry experts to study ways to bring down health care costs. Governor Stein said this.
19: Today, I'm establishing the North Carolina Health Care Affordability Commission. Treasurer Briner and Secretary Sangvai will co-chair this commission. Members will include experts from research, health care, medicine, insurance, and consumer rights.
18: The Supreme Court will continue to let states count mail-in ballots received after Election Day. The court, divided 5-4, held that the Mississippi law challenged by the RNC does not unlawfully conflict with the federal law that sets Election Day in early November. NC State political science professor Stephen Green tells ABC 11 there's no evidence that mail-in ballots cause irregularities.
20: Again, there's no evidence whatsoever that ballots that come in after Election Day are any more likely to be fraudulent or any kind of problem than ballots that come in on or before Election Day. I mean, we all use the mail. Things can take a while sometimes.
18: The ruling, authored by Justice Amy Coney Barrett, is a setback for President Donald Trump, who has frequently criticized mail-in voting. A car crashed into a Go Raleigh bus Tuesday, injuring 3 people. It happened on Capitol Boulevard near Hodges Street when they pulled out on the bus, causing the 2 vehicles to collide. The driver of the car was taken to the hospital with non-life-threatening injuries, and 2 bus passengers were treated for minor injuries. The driver of the car was cited. The Raleigh Police Department is hosting summer safety classes as part of their 2026 Summer Action Plan. Topics include water, fire, road, fireworks, heat, nightlife, and basic outdoor and trail safety. The department will host these meetings every Tuesday for the rest of the summer at the Millbrook Exchange Park Community Center at 6:30 p.m. A heat wave is going to broil southeastern North Carolina with heat indexes over 100 degrees. One thing you don't want to happen is your air conditioning to go out. Wilmington HVAC expert Justin Fulfer tells WWAY.
21: A lot of customers like to run their temperatures down to 70 degrees, 68 degrees, and when it's this hot outside, you're way overworking the equipment.
18: State fire officials are urging residents to use caution with fireworks ahead of the 4th of July holiday as drought conditions across the triangle increase the risk of fires. State Fire Marshal Brian Taylor tells ABC 11.
22: We know that we'll have an increase in fires just because of the use of fireworks. And we know people want to celebrate. We just ask them to celebrate responsibly.
18: Thousands across the state will be heading to local beaches, and it's one of the most expensive on record when it comes to the price of gas. AAA said more than 2.3 million North Carolinians will travel at least 50 miles during the holiday period. For those visiting Topsail Beach, this man says,
23: "Well, you can get a parking spot up later than 9 o'clock to be able to park. Other than that, more wait it out and come in at night, 5, 6 o'clock.
18: AAA says the peak congestion will hit July 2nd, and drivers should leave a day or two early if possible. A proposed North Carolina bill that would ban what lawmakers call unauthorized housing in public spaces is drawing concern from local homeless service providers. Good Shepherd Center Executive Director Katrina Knight tells WECT.
0: Past experience leaves providers concerned that sometimes just have unintended consequences, and they actually take us further from reducing homelessness.
18: UAW PTF forecast mostly sunny with a high near 95. Marianne Mijat, WPTF News.

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3: From the Johnson Hyundai Traffic Center, quiet start to the Wednesday morning commute. And a major sign of slowing as you come in 40 westbound from Johnston County between the Clayton Bypass and Jones Sausage Road. No major sign of slowing 40 through South Raleigh this morning between Rock Quarry Road and your US 1 440 ramps. US 1 moves well from your 540 toll road up through the Cary Parkway. And no major sign of slowing the belt line around the capital city this morning between I-87 and Wade Avenue. In eastern Wake County, 64 westbound, not quite awake just yet, between NC-96 and Lizard Lake Road exit. You're maintaining that posted speed limit. 540 in North Raleigh, also no signs of congestion this morning between Capitol Boulevard and Aviation Parkway. And at Durham, 885 was problem-free between Ellis and I-40. And no major struggle getting out of Durham via 40 eastbound between NC-54 and your 885 ramps. I'm Brandon Wright. That's the latest from the Johnson Hyundai Traffic Center.
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7: Your WPTF forecast, mostly sunny with a high near 96.

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4: Honesty might be the foundation of a healthy relationship. I'm Cooper Lawrence, health and wellness expert, and this is all well and good. Turns out lying isn't always the deal breaker we assume it is. New research from the University of Copenhagen tested 120 couples across three studies. They were interested in the motives and consequences of romantic dishonesty. Researchers broke down dishonesty into five categories, including active deception, lying, withholding information, and infidelity. Most partners are bad at detecting lies when they happen, but they did find two reoccurring patterns, a vicious cycle where partners trade lies back and forth, and a slow burn where initial excitement gives way to shame and guilt over time. In some cases, getting caught in a lie actually prompted couples to finally address their issues. I'm Cooper Lawrence, and this is All Well and Good.
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6: Baseball and the 4th of July just go together perfectly, and that's why it's a perfect time to go out and visit the Durham Bulls this week as they start a six-game series against the Gwinnett Stripers tonight. And joining us now is Mike Burling from the Durham Bulls. Mike, actually walked past you last week. I didn't say hello, but I was watching one of the Carolina Blazes games as a member of the media. How are you doing?
7: I'm doing great. That was a fun weekend, wasn't it?
6: It was. I had a great crowd there to watch softball. Crowds of 4,000 or 5,000. It was also a nice touch to bring back the Durham Dragons. Not many people remember that team, unfortunately, but they were the original pro softball team in Durham. But you got so much coming up this week, and in fact, it starts tonight. As a matter of fact, right?
7: Yeah, it sure does. We're going all out for the 250th. We have fireworks tonight, tomorrow, Thursday, Friday, Saturday. Saturday's the big one with, that's the City of Durham fireworks. So five of the next 6 days, we have fireworks. So there's nothing better to do. I know people are a little warm with the temps. So while they're sitting inside all day, it's perfect to come out and when the sun comes down, watch a little baseball and watch some fireworks.
6: And it's been a great start to the Bulls for the second half of the year, as a matter of fact.
7: Yeah, they're playing much better. We have a very much different team than we did early in the year. It's rare to see the Durham Bulls struggle where we've been spoiled for so long. I have never been a big fan of halves, but this year I am a big fan of halves. So we started the second half 5-1 in first place, and now we come back home. Hopefully we can keep it going.
6: On Friday night, in fact, you mentioned the fireworks that are going to take place, but if you're a music lover, you might like that night as well, right?
7: Oh, of course, yeah. Anything with music and the fireworks and all the different promotions we have are going to be a lot of fun.
6: Absolutely. Going to have American Music and Arts Night coming up. And then what's going to happen on Independence Day itself?
7: Well, Independence Day, so that's obviously the big one. We got a lot going on. The there's the, you know, come out to the game part. But then as part of our you know, partnership with the city of Durham, after the seventh inning, you depending on capacity, you can come in and watch the fireworks after the game. So if you don't want to come out and buy a ticket, but you want to come out and watch the fireworks, we will let fans in after the seventh inning, depending on capacity, and then everyone can come in and enjoy the incredible fireworks. It's double a normal Durham Bulls show, so it's going to be exciting.
6: Absolutely. And then each night, I should mention that the first pitch Tuesday through Saturday is at 6:45. Sunday will start at 5 o'clock, and that's always a special day because kids can take part and actually see the field up close and personal.
7: Yeah, there's nothing better than running the bases. You know, we had a game on Father's Day, and to see all the dads and their kids running the bases, I love Sundays. I love the running the bases. There's nothing better than that. So what a way to kind of end the holiday weekend.
6: Absolutely, and people can check that out for themselves. And now that we're in the second half of the season here, you know, the Bulls, as I mentioned, they're 5-1. They had the International League Pitcher of the Week this past week in Ty Johnson, and you got lots of other things on tap for the second half of the year. So what is slated?
7: Yeah, we really do. And after this homestand, we actually only have three home games in a pretty long stretch with the All-Star break. And, you know, that weekend in July is going to be our Bull Sharks weekend. That's kind of been a fun thing over the last 3 to 4 years. We actually have a different logo now. So we're going to have a lot of margarita themed over that weekend. Other things we have coming up in August, we have, you know, Princess and Pirates night. We have Wizarding night. You know, we haven't announced it yet, but, you know, obviously with the Canes success, there's always kind of that Canes tie-in that we have as they get closer to their upcoming season. You got the NFL and college football. We love to try to celebrate the local sports as we get closer to college football. So we'll you know, go to DurhamBulls.com. We're always coming up with different promotions. Nothing better than coming out, enjoying yourself, different promotions, different fun food that we have, and having a great time with your family and friends.
6: I can't wait to see what you have for Canes night, because I know there's been a very close association with the Bulls and the Canes for many, many years, going back to when the Canes first started winning playoff series back in 2002, and especially now with the Stanley Cup. I imagine you got something really special, but you don't want to divulge too much.
7: No, we and the fun part is the players have become fans of the Bulls, which it's always fun to just have them, you know, reach out to us and ask them to come out. A lot of our fans probably don't notice when they're in attendance. But,
8: From the Johnson Hyundai Traffic Center, still seeing a quiet start with some light volume this morning as you come in from Johnston County. 40 westbound as well between the Clayton Bypass and Jones Sausage Road. No signs of slowing as you enter in from eastern Wake County. That Zebulon area pretty quiet this morning at this early hour on 64 westbound between NC-96 through your Lizard Lick Road exit. No major sign of slowing, 87 southbound between Window Falls Parkway and your 440 ramps. Now the Capital City Beltline moves free and clear of any major delays between those I-87 ramps and your Wade Avenue exit. 40 working through south of Raleigh. That doesn't slow you down at all between Rock Quarry and your US-1 440 ramps. US-1 in from Apex, free and clear between your 540 toll road and that Cary Parkway exit. And North Raleigh 540 westbound continues to maintain the posted speed limit. No major sign of slowing between Capitol Boulevard and Aviation Parkway. In Durham, 885 southbound, also pretty quiet this morning between Ellis and I-40. 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I'm Brandon Wright. That's the latest from the Johnson Hyundai Traffic Center.
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5: Your WPTF forecast, mostly sunny with a high near 96.

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1: It is peak blueberry season, and certainly the blueberry crop in North Carolina is a very lucrative one, as the state produces more than $104 million worth of blueberries every year. And now a new app could help blueberry farmers even more. Joining us now is Cody Craddock, who is a Randolph County Cooperative Extension agent. Cody, how are you?
2: Doing good. How are you?
1: I'm great. So I didn't know that blueberries, truly one of the most lucrative crops in North Carolina. I didn't realize it was that big.
2: Yeah, it's a very big crop. Our soils in the southeastern part of the state lend themselves to great blueberry production soils or productive soils for growing blueberries. So our state is a natural fit for blueberry production.
1: Can it be tricky finding the right time for the berries and finding the right time to pick the berries?
2: It can be. Most blueberry farmers have a pretty keen eye, and they're able to predict and know right when the berries are ripe, and they're able to time their labor properly. But having a tool that can help them take some of the ambiguity out of it can be a big help.
1: And the another thing that happens is the entire bush doesn't ripen at the same time, right?
2: That's right. You have a natural, a slow procession of blueberries ripen, beginning usually in mid-June, and they ripen sometimes all the way through July, depending on the variety.
1: Can it be tough for farmers to know when to send a crew out to the row?
2: It can be, because farms are businesses, and they're looking to maximize their labor costs. And if they can maximize the amount of labor and maximize the use of that labor by reducing the amount of times they have to send a crew out into the field once or even twice in a season, that saves a lot of money on their bottom end.
1: So that's where this new app comes in. Is this AI driven, basically?
2: It is. So there is a model that's been trained to look at pictures that farmers can take. The model picks out the ripe berries versus the unripe berries. And because it is trained, it's able to differentiate berries from leaves. So it can look at a picture and tell, say, a green berry apart from a green leaf. So it is trained well enough to differentiate the two.
1: It's called the Berry Detector. And have folks over at NC State and the Cooperative Extension Office of North Carolina, have they worked with plant breeders on this?
2: They have. The tool was developed originally or primarily for developing new varieties of blueberries, but it's since been adapted to be used on farms.
1: And I know that that takes a lot into account. So So basically, the app can, farmers can take a picture and feed it into the app from there. And what happens from that point forward?
2: So once the farmers have taken a photo, the app will take a look at the photo, and it will count the number of ripe berries in that photo and the number of unripe berries in that photo. And it will generate

0: or it'll give the farmer those raw numbers, but it'll also do the math for him and say this field is 60% ripe or 70% ripe. That way the farmer can kind of choose a threshold at which, when that threshold is reached, a crew is sent out to go pick berries.
1: So it helps the labor, in other words, and they get kind of a ripeness percentage. Is that what it boils down to?
0: That's right. So once they're able to know roughly what percentage that field is ripe at, they're able to send in the crew to pick berries. And ideally, if they continuously always send them in at, say, 70 or 65 or whatever percentage they choose, they're able to maximize their labor by, instead of sending the crew in 7 times in a season, maybe only 5 times in a season. So it saves them money on their labor costs.
1: So could this be used for other crops as well, potentially?
0: Potentially, with modification, the model could be trained for other crops. They're looking into potentially adapting it to apple production for some other uses. But with modification, the tool could definitely be used in other crops for different applications, perhaps, but definitely in other crops.
1: Yeah, and it's still in its formative stages. It's not quite ready for download as of yet, right?
0: Right. Last summer, we spent beta testing the tool, so the beta testing process, the way it worked was we went out into the fields and we took pictures of blueberry plants that had ripe and unripe berries on it. And after the model had a chance to process the berries, we then clean picked those bushes, including the green berries, and we counted to ensure accuracy. So we've spent the last year or so of time kind of fine-tuning the tool and making sure that it is able to accurately predict the number of ripe and unripe berries. But it'll be available for farmers pretty soon. I believe right now they're finishing up the user interface side of things.
1: Okay. And once it gets that in, then it'll perhaps be available widely across the state. This really helps, though, the blueberry farmers direct their labor a little bit more. Is labor pretty much one of the biggest costs of putting a blueberry farm together?
0: It is. In a single season, a labor can account for anywhere from one.
2: From the Johnson Hyundai Traffic Center, still seeing that quiet ride end this morning from Durham 885 southbound. It continues to move problem-free between Ellis and I-40. I-40 eastbound traffic in Durham also pretty light this morning between NC 54 and your 885 ramps. In North Raleigh, 540 westbound continues to maintain the posted speed limit between Capitol Boulevard through Aviation Parkway. No major sign of slowing of the Beltline. Westbound lanes free and clear this morning between I-87 and Wade Avenue. At 40 east, 40 west approaching your airport exits, not a slowdown in sight. 40 through South Raleigh also moves well between Rock Quarry Road and US 1440. No major sign of slowing in from Apex on US 1 between your 540 toll road through your Tryon Road exit. In eastern Wake County, 64 westbound, not quite awake just yet. Between NC 96 and your Lizalick Road exit, you'll be moving at the posted speed limit. And no major sign of slowing 87 southbound between Window Falls Parkway and your Beltline ramps. 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I'm Brandon Wright. That's the latest from the Johnson Hyundai Traffic Center.
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6: I'm Marianne Lijop.
5: The State House passed a bill Tuesday requiring post-election audits and expanding the ballot challenge process. Representative Hugh Blackwell, the bill's sponsor, stressed the audits wouldn't change any election outcomes, but rather to assess efficiency. Representative Phil Rubin says the bill makes it easier to challenge ballots and kick people off voter rolls. The bill now goes to the Senate. Tuesday, Governor Josh Stein unveiled a health commission made up of state government officials and industry experts to study ways to bring down health care costs. Governor Stein said this.
6: Today, I'm establishing the North Carolina Health Care Affordability Commission. Treasurer Briner and Secretary Sangvai will co-chair this commission. Members will include experts from research, health care, medicine, insurance, and consumer rights.
5: The Supreme Court will continue to let states count mail-in ballots received after Election Day. The court, divided 5-4, held that the Mississippi law challenged by the RNC does not unlawfully conflict with the federal law that sets Election Day in early November. NC State political science professor Stephen Green tells ABC 11 there's no evidence that mail-in ballots cause irregularities.
7: Again, there's no evidence whatsoever that ballots that come in after Election Day are any more likely to be fraudulent or any kind of problem than ballots that come in on or before Election Day. I mean, we all use the mail. Things can take a while sometimes.
5: The ruling, authored by Justice Amy Coney Barrett, is a setback for President Donald Trump, who has frequently criticized mail-in voting. A car crashed into a Go Raleigh bus Tuesday, injuring three people. It happened on Capitol Boulevard near Hodges Street when they pulled out on the bus, causing the two vehicles to collide. The driver of the car was taken to the hospital with non-life-threatening injuries, and two bus passengers were treated for minor injuries. The driver of the car was cited. The Raleigh Police Department is hosting summer safety classes as part of their 2026 Summer Action Plan. Topics include water, fire, road, fireworks, heat, nightlife, and basic outdoor and trail safety. The department will host these meetings every Tuesday for the rest of the summer at the Millbrook Exchange Park Community Center at 6:30 p.m. A heat wave is going to broil southeastern North Carolina with heat indexes over 100 degrees. One thing you don't want to happen is your air conditioning to go out. Wilmington HVAC expert Justin Fulfer tells WWAY.
8: A lot of customers like to run their temperatures down to 70 degrees, 68 degrees, and when it's this hot outside, you're way overworking the equipment.
5: State fire officials are urging residents to use caution with fireworks ahead of the 4th of July holiday as drought conditions across the triangle increase the risk of fires. State Fire Marshal Brian Taylor tells ABC 11.
9: We know that we'll have an increase in fires just because of the use of fireworks. And we know people want to celebrate. We just ask them to celebrate responsibly.
5: Thousands across the state will be heading to local beaches, and it's one of the most expensive on record when it comes to the price of gas. AAA said more than 2.3 million North Carolinians will travel at least 50 miles during the holiday period. For those visiting Topsail Beach, this man says, AAA says the peak congestion will hit July 2nd, and drivers should leave a day or two early if possible. A proposed North Carolina bill that would ban what lawmakers call unauthorized housing in public spaces is drawing concern from local homeless service providers. Good Shepherd Center Executive Director Katrina Knight tells WECT.
10: Past experience leaves providers concerned that sometimes just have unintended consequences, and they actually take us further from reducing homelessness.
5: UAW PTF forecast, mostly sunny with a high near 95. Marianne Mija, WPTF News.
11: SFN News, I'm Kyle Nasheim. Senate Ag Chair John Bozeman said most of the farm bill is already law, enacted in tax legislation last year, with what's left being policy in his farm bill draft. Republicans used last year's tax legislation to boost reference prices, conservation, crop insurance, and research, investing $68 billion while leaving policy issues for Farm Bill 2.0. Senate Ag Chair John Bozeman said they got a lot of work done last year.
12: We were able to do probably about 85% of the bill on the working families tax cut. This part has to do primarily with things like credit.
11: Most importantly, Bozeman said lifting the last farm bill's outdated loan limits or caps to reflect rising land, equipment, and operating costs.
12: It was based on not 2018 data. It was based on 2012 data. So it's very, very out of whack.
11: And then there's a push to invest in rural development.
12: Whether it's strengthening hospitals, schools, even child care. things like broadband. Now, if you don't have broadband, you aren't going to develop.
11: Bozeman said more than half of rural counties lost population in the last census. Meantime, the U.S. lost about 162,000 farms between 2017 and 2024, or nearly 13% of the national total. That's roughly 23,000 farms per year. New York is launching the nation's first state-funded program to help farmers recover losses tied to trade tariffs. Governor Kathy Hochul says applications are now open for the state's $30 million Agriculture Resiliency Against Tariffs program. Eligible dairy, livestock, specialty crop, and aquaculture producers can receive grants ranging from $1,000 to $25,000. State officials say the program is designed to help offset higher costs for imported feed, grain, and other farm inputs caused by tariff policies. Kyle Nashon, SFN News.
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5: Your WPTF forecast, mostly sunny with a high near 96.

0: From the Johnson Hyundai Traffic Center, still quiet as you get the morning commute started. In from Zebulon, 64 westbound moves well between NC 96 to your Lizard Lake Road exit. No major sign of slowing. 87 southbound working through Wendell between Wendell Falls Parkway and your 540 ramps. That Knightdale traffic still pretty light this morning. Taking a look at 540 westbound, no major sign of slowing between Lewisburg Road and Creedmoor Road. The Beltline westbound lanes move free and clear of any major slowing between your 87 ramps and Wade Avenue exit. 40 through South Raleigh also not slowing you down this morning between Rockaway Road and US 1440. In from Johnston County, pretty easy ride. Between the Clayton Bypass and Jones Sausage Road. No major sign of slowing. One north in from Apex between 540 and your Tryon Road. And taking a look at Durham's 885 traffic. Still relatively light this morning between Ellis and I-40. 40 eastbound traffic in Durham also pretty light between NC-54 and your 885 ramps. 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I'm Brandon Wright. That's the latest from the Johnson Hyundai Traffic Center.
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12: Your WPTF forecast, mostly sunny with a high near 96.

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1: The Supreme Court has rejected President Trump's attempt to end birthright citizenship in the United States by executive order. That's one of many decisions that have come down from the Supreme Court over the last 24 hours. And joining us now, NC State political science professor Stephen Green. Stephen, how are you?
2: Good. Good to be back with you.
1: Good to be back with you. As usual, John Roberts had the instrumental vote in this. He, of course, is the Chief Justice. And overall, this is another blow in what's been a series of blows to Donald Trump throughout the course of this week.
2: Well, the truth is Donald Trump has pushed things constitutionally, legally, much further than people really thought was possible, and in fact it was further than is possible, regardless of the ideological bent of the majority of the Supreme Court.
1: I guess in some respects, the fact that, and what you're alluding to, the fact that he got three justices to agree with him with this executive order probably proves more of what you're saying.
2: Yeah, I think so. I've seen plenty of arguments from constitutional scholars and whatnot that this really, it's hard to justify as something as different than a 9-0 Supreme Court decision when one considers the actual text of the 14th Amendment, and certainly the conservative justices are ones who typically put a lot of stake into the actual text.
1: This was already an argument basically that the Supreme Court rejected in 1898. Is there any difference between what the court ruled back in the 19th century and what came down today?
2: I mean, you know, the circumstances are different, the executive order involved, but the Supreme Court made it very clear then and made it very clear now that if you are born on American soil, except in cases of very rare circumstances, and honestly these days it's going to be something like the child of a diplomat, that you are a United States citizen, and that's that.
1: Yeah. So yesterday, as for the results of that one that Donald Trump and had worked hard regarding mail-in ballots to be counted if they are received up to 5 days after Election Day, does that really change the way elections are going to go down?
2: No, it doesn't. it really doesn't. You know, it's a small fraction of ballots that are mail ballots coming in after Election Day, and they are not changing any election outcomes, and even if they are in very close elections, they're if they're being counted, it is because they are legitimate votes of people who made their choice by Election Day. So it's, I don't want to say it's a whole lot of sound and fury over nothing, but honestly over very little, and there's nothing to suggest that the ballots coming in after Election Day have been undermining the integrity of our elections in any way. And I think people all understand the concept of the check is in the mail, and sometimes the ballot is in the mail.
1: Yeah, and I think that was one part of this. I mean, it wasn't like this was shifting elections left and right. Donald Trump perhaps thought he did, and perhaps he feels this is what led to his loss from 6 years ago. In some ways, it feels like he's still relitigating that.
2: Very much so. And again, I'm not aware of any election where the results would have been changed by saying that none of the mail ballots could have been counted after Election Day. And, you know, the truth is, if you have a state where they say, look, we have to have your ballot by Election Day, you know, people pay attention. And if they're like, look, we absolutely have to have it on this, you know, Tuesday in November, people will mail their ballots earlier. And then sure, some will come in late. But, you know, we've seen plenty of evidence that people adjust to the election laws as they exist. And in most, and certainly in many cases, states simply want to make it that you can cast that ballot, by mail up through Election Day itself, since that is Election Day. And that's when you're making your choice.
1: Do you expect efforts to restrict voting access to continue in some ways?
2: Yes, because it has very much been where there's been energy of the Republican Party under Donald Trump. And, you know, he at least seems to be convinced that this is something that needs to be done, that this is something that is good for the Republican Party, even though that's not actually clear at all. And as long as he is leading the agenda of the Republican Party, it's safe to say this is something that will continue.
1: There was an erroneous report released today that Samuel Alito is planning to retire. I don't know whether the organization that came out with that was ahead of the story, but if Samuel Alito does announce his departure, and this was his last instrumental ruling as a Supreme Court member, what do you think his legacy will be?
2: Okay.
1: That's a broad enough question for you.
2: Well, he's not dead, and one doesn't, you know, I try and be charitable. But the reality is, when one looks at the decisions of justices on the Supreme Court, more so than I think almost any other justice, you can predict how Alito will come down based on what the Republican Party would prefer, what Fox News would prefer. And again, he's conservative. There's six conservatives. But for the others, there's...
3: From the Johnson Hyundai Traffic Center, still a quiet ride this morning as you start moving around. 40 in from Johnston County, the major sign is slowing between the Clayton Bypass and Jones Sausage Road. Working your way through South Raleigh, 40 westbound also moves free and clear of any delays between Rock Quarry Road and your US 1440 ramps. And the major sign is slowing in from Apex this morning. US 1 moves well between your 540 toll roads up through Tryon Road. Around the capital city, the Beltline also free and clear of any major slowing between I-87 and Wade Avenue. In from Eastern Wake County, 64 westbound continues to be problem-free between NC-96 and your Lizard Lake Road exit. No major sign of slowing 540 in North Raleigh between Capitol Boulevard and Aviation Parkway. In Durham, 40 eastbound was free and clear of any major delays between NC-54 and your 885 ramps. I'm Brandon Wright. That's the latest from the Johnson Hyundai Traffic Center.
4: Are you about to mow the lawn? 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
7: What does life after service look like? 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
8: Committee Chair recently released his Farm Bill framework, and there were several positive provisions for cattle producers. Ethan Lane, the Senior Vice President of Government Affairs for the National Cattlemen's Beef Association, says the chairman avoided a lot of controversial provisions in the text.
9: Well, relatively non-controversial draft text was released. I have a lot of provisions in there that are beneficial to folks throughout agriculture, certainly to the cattle industry. We were glad to see inclusion of the Direct Act, a piece of legislation we've been working on for years now, trying to increase marketing opportunities for small state-inspected packing facilities to be able to market their product across state lines through e-commerce. A lot of good, solid policy provisions like that in that base text.
8: Lane was disappointed at what didn't get included in the initial release.
9: What this bill didn't do was take on any of the big pivotal issues that we know are front and center right now, particularly in animal agriculture. Things like ensuring the Save Our Bacon Act moves forward to fix the California Prop 12 situation. We've seen $30 million in animal rights advertising pretending to be farmers in ag states with pivotal elections right now, trying to bully Republican members of Congress away from saving producers from California dictating how they raise their animals. We're going to continue to see that kind of intense high dollar pressure on the members of the Senate Agriculture Committee as we go through this process. You know, this is the most elevated animal rights activity we've seen in a very, very long time.
8: He said animal agriculture seems to be coming together to push this over the finish line.
9: Well, you know, I think they've really galvanized on this, particularly in the last few days. We saw Senator Roger Marshall from Kansas, who was a co-sponsor of the Save Our Bacon Act, pull his name from that bill because of pressure from animal rights activists. And quite frankly, that has riled up animal agriculture more than anything else could, watching a once champion of the livestock industry turn his back on cattle producers and hog producers across the country and in Kansas in favor of animal rights activists is quite frankly really disappointing. We're really, I think, marching as a unit right now and focused on making sure that we don't let these animal rights activists hijack American livestock interests.
8: USDA TARP Cherry Curator Ben Guitarias discusses George Washington's dedication to agriculture and specifically the cherry crops in production.
10: You always study him in history class for his major contribution to the foundation of our government, but also he was an avid agricultural experimenter. So he did a lot for figuring out drainage and rotation for his home at Mount Vernon. He also planted a lot of cherries, and he wrote about these cherries. American horticulture is kind of in its infant stage. And so figuring out what works, what cultivates, what can we bring right out of Europe and work with there. So experimenting with tart cherries, sweet cherries, kind of just exploring what the possibilities are. The Washingtons, which he named, or he wrote the names of several cultivars that he had worked with at his home in Mount Vernon. So we know at least three or four that he wrote of specifically, and these are ones that are documented throughout Europe as well.
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22: Your WPTF forecast, mostly sunny with a high near 96.

0: 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I'm Tony Rixby. LeBron James is moving on. Here's Sagar Magani.
1: LeBron James will play a record 24th NBA season next year, just not with the Los Angeles Lakers. The league's all-time leading scorer will move on after 8 seasons in L.A. The next stop could be with his 4th different franchise. After starting in Cleveland, James made his famous decision. Moving to Miami in 2010 and joining Dwayne Wade and Chris Bosh.
2: The best opportunity for me to win.
1: 2 titles later, he was back in Cleveland.
3: Exciting for fans, exciting for the city.
1: And 4 years later, headed to Los Angeles, where a playoff loss last year led to retirement questions.
4: I don't know. I don't have the answer to that.
1: He was back in L.A. this year for a record 23rd season. James now has a slew of options, including Golden State, where he's close with Coach Steve Kerr, Steph Curry, and Draymond Green.
0: In Major League Baseball, another win for the Phillies last night as they won for the 18th time in the month of June, 8-0 over the Pittsburgh Pirates. Manager Don Mattingly.
5: Obviously, to see Trey get a big hit down the line, that was another one. And then the home run really extends that lead where it saves us probably an arm in the bullpen, which is a good for us tonight.
0: Carson Williams hit a 2-run homer in the 7th inning, a 2-run single in the 8th, lifting the Durham Bulls past the Gwinnett Stripers 7-4 at Durham Bulls Athletic Park. The Wilson Warbirds came from behind for the 18th time this season. They beat the Kannapolis Cannonballers 3-2 in 11 innings Tuesday night at Wilson Ballpark. High Point Rockers catcher Luke Napleton is picking up an honor. He's been named the Atlantic League Player of the Week. 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Serena Williams has returned to Wimbledon.
6: 23-time Grand Slam champion Serena Williams lost in the first round at Wimbledon in her first professional singles match in nearly 4 years. The 44-year-old Williams displayed the same powerful serve and heavy ground strokes that won her 7 Wimbledon titles. But 87th ranked and 20-year-old Maya Joint from Australia via Michigan won more of the big points.
7: I don't know what just happened, to be honest.
6: Joint says she didn't get much sleep up until 2 a.m. just thinking about the match and Serena Williams.
0: That was correspondent Ed Donahue. Elsewhere in Major League Baseball yesterday, the Orioles losing to the White Sox 9-3. Washington Nationals 8-1 winners over the Boston Red Sox. Dodgers turned back the Athletics 9-3. Yankees lost again to the Tigers 9-3. Tony Rixby, MCN Sports.
8: From the Johnson Hyundai Traffic Center, still a quiet start to the morning commute. No major sign of significant building just yet in from Eastern Wake County. 64 westbound moves well between NC-96 through that Lizard Lick Road exit. No major sign of slowing. 87 southbound as you approach your 440 ramps between 540 and 440. Now those 440 ramps, the Beltline moving free and clear of any major concerns this morning between I-87 and your Wade Avenue exit. In North Raleigh, 540 westbound continues to be problem-free between Capitol Boulevard and Aviation Parkway, about an 18-minute ride time for that stretch. In from Apex, about a 6-7-minute ride time between 55 up through your Cary Parkway exit on 1 North. That moves free and clear. 885 in Durham shows no signs of slowing between Ellis and I-40. 40 eastbound in Durham also free and clear of any major delays between NC-54 and your 885 ramps. 40 westbound working through South Raleigh. Not a slowdown in sight for you just yet between Rock Quarry Road and your US 1440 ramps. 40 in from Johnston and County also moves problem free between the Clayton Bypass and Jones Sausage Road. I'm Brandon Wright. That's the latest from the Johnson Hyundai Traffic Center.
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9: Tired of congestion? Not that kind of congestion. We're talking about this kind. Avoid the congestion and stay informed with traffic on the 8th to keep you moving, whether you're driving to the office.
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13: Thomason.
10: A Curtis
13: Media. Now that the Supreme Court has spoken, President Trump is pressing Congress to take action on birthright citizenship. The High Court struck down the president's executive order limiting birthright citizenship. So Mr. Trump says lawmakers should draft legislation to address the issue. Strait of Hormuz, still a major sticking point, standing in the way of a settlement between Iran and the United States. The U.S. insisting the strait is an international waterway. Iran says it should control the strait. Now, Iranian state TV reports a container ship has run aground after not following Iran's instructions for passage. And so it begins.
14: A threatening heat dome will engulf the central and eastern part of the country this week, with heat index temperatures, which combine air temperature with humidity, soaring into the triple digits in some places. Conditions will bring above average temperatures to World Cup host cities like Boston, Philadelphia, and Kansas City, Missouri, all of which have open-air stadiums. Bob Agner reporting.
13: It is a first. For the first time ever, Republicans will be holding a national convention in advance of the all-important midterm elections.
15: It's an unusual event aimed at boosting turnout in races that will decide whether the party maintains control of Congress. The convention will be held in Dallas on September 9th and 10th. Although both major parties traditionally hold blockbuster conventions during presidential campaigns, Trump has long floated the idea of a similar gathering this year to focus voters' attention on a sprawling collection of House and Senate races. Democrats consider holding a similar convention but rejected the idea as they struggle with fundraising woes. Keith Peters, Washington.
13: On Wall Street, the way things stand now, looks like we'll be headed for a lower open later on. The Dow futures down 139 points. NASDAQ futures off 152. More on these stories at townhall.com.
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17: I'm Marianne Lijab. The State House passed an election administration bill Tuesday after nearly 2 hours of debate. The bill would require post-election audits and expand the review and challenge process for potentially ineligible ballots.
8: From the Johnson Hyundai Traffic
17: Hugh
8: Center.
17: Blackwell, the bill's sponsor, stressed the audits wouldn't change any election outcomes, but rather to assess efficiency. Representative Phil Rubin says the bill makes it easier to challenge ballots and kick people off voter rolls. The bill now goes to the Senate. The Supreme Court has delivered a mixed bag of results for President Trump. One decision would allow mail-in ballots to be counted if they're received up to 5 days after Election Day, as long as they're postmarked before the election. The case, Watson and the Secretary of State versus the Republican National Committee, centered on whether those ballots should count at all. UNC Chapel Hill law professor Ted Shaw tells ABC 11 the justices answered a narrow but specific question.
18: That's the only question that was presented here. So it was a rather narrow question, and they did vote by or on Election Day. There's nothing fraudulent about that.
17: In its opinion, the justices wrote, while Congress has set the date by which absentee ballots must be cast, states have the power to set the date by which they must be received. Tuesday, Governor Josh Stein unveiled a health commission made up of state government officials and industry experts to study ways to bring down health care costs. Governor Stein said this.
19: Health care is too expensive for people to get the care they need, and we ignore this problem of rising health care costs at our peril.
17: More than 25,000 Duke Energy customers throughout Durham County were without power early this morning. The outages were reported between 2:30 and 3 a.m., though the cause of the outage was determined to be from a tree falling on a power line. Power was restored to 18,000 customers before 5 a.m., and more crews are on the way to make final repairs. St. Augustine's University had its bankruptcy hearing in federal court Tuesday morning. The private HBCU school filed for Chapter 11 bankruptcy in April after school leaders admitted it owes between $50 million and $100 million to creditors. The judge did not enter a final order after the hearing. U.S. Bankruptcy Administrator Brian Baer raised concerns for employees and students' role in funding. The hottest Independence Day on record is possible Saturday in the Triangle as a streak of 100-degree temperatures arrive Thursday and don't leave until early next week. In the eastern part of the state, it's much the same. WITN meteorologist Charlie Ironmonger.
12: Thursday, it is going to be hot. Temperatures will climb, but the humidity may not be high enough to create that true dangerous type of heat. The 105-degree feels like temperature heat index, that's more so going to be occurring Friday, Saturday, and even Sunday.
17: With heat indexes over 100 degrees this weekend, one thing you don't want to happen is your air conditioning to go out. Duke Energy spokesperson Jeff Brooks tells WWAY ceiling fans help.
20: Ceiling fan doesn't cool a room, but it does cool people. And as that air moves across your skin, your arms, other things, you're going to feel just as comfortable as if you were running that air conditioning more. In fact, a ceiling fan can make it feel up to 4 degrees cooler than it actually is.
17: State fire officials are urging residents to use caution with fireworks ahead of the 4th of July holiday, as drought conditions across the triangle increase the risk of fires. Thomas Landreth of Cary tells ABC 11 some safety tips.
21: Away from the trees, away from cars, anything like that. But go ahead and get some fireworks, stay safe, make sure you got at least a bucket of water.
17: A proposed state bill that would ban what lawmakers call unauthorized housing in public spaces is drawing concern from local homeless service providers. Good Shepherd Center Executive Director Katrina Knight tells WECT.
22: So far, states that have these kinds of things in place haven't shown any more progress.
17: 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Marianne Mija, WPTF News.
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0: Good morning, everyone. Welcome in to the WPTF Morning News on this Wednesday morning. Warm one out there already, 73 degrees, headed up to 96 this afternoon. Heat index value as high as 102. Not a good day for a power outage, and certainly that is a major problem in parts of Durham and parts of Orange County this morning, as some 25,000 people currently without power after a tree fell on a power line. We'll be keeping you updated on that during the course of the morning. Also, we'll be talking with National Weather Service meteorologist Nick Petro about the major heat that we're going to be having this weekend. Secretary Pam Cashwell with the State Department of Natural and Cultural Resources will be along to talk about Freedom Fest 250 coming up at the state capitol on July 4th. And we'll talk with the folks from Duke Urgent Care about some of the medical dangers we could face with the extreme heat. Our first stop, the Johnson Hyundai Traffic Center, as we say good morning to Brandon Wright.
8: Yes, good morning, and we're off to a quiet start this morning. Riding in from eastern Wake County, 64 westbound, pretty quiet between 1896 and your Lizard Lick Road exit. It also extends into 87 southbound at territory between Window Falls Parkway and your 540 ramps, no major signs of significant slowing. 540 in North Raleigh, also check in and at the posted speed limit between Capitol Boulevard to Aviation Parkway, about an 18-minute ride time to make it to that REU area from Capitol Boulevard on 540 westbound. Taking a look at those westbound lanes of the Beltline, they're free and clear of any major congestion right now between I-87 and Wade Avenue. 40 approaching your RDU exits, no signs of slowing this morning if you're headed out of town for the holiday weekend. 40 through South Raleigh also moves pretty quiet between Rock Quarry Road and your US 1440 exit. Johnson County traffic also pretty light this morning on 40 westbound between the Clayton Bypass and Jones Sausage Road. And at Durham, no major signs of significant slowing. 885 southbound between Ellis and I-40. 40 east end from Durham also moves well between NC-54 and your 885 ramps. Coming in from Apex, 1 north moves pretty quiet this morning between your 542 Toll Road up through your Cary Parkway exit. I'm Brandon Wright. That's the latest from the Johnson Hyundai Traffic Center.
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31: Your WPTF forecast, mostly sunny with a high near 96.

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1: Good morning, everyone. 6:12 on the WPTF Morning News. It is a bad morning for a lot of people in Durham and Orange County this morning. More than 25,000 Duke Energy customers south of the Durham Freeway are without power this morning. A map from Duke Energy shows multiple outages throughout that area, spanning from just north of Proctor Street to O'Kelly Chapel Road in the south, east to west from East Lawson Street and South Austin Avenue to Old Chapel Hill Road. Outages also reported in Orange County. North Carolina lawmakers, who've been at odds for more than a year over spending priorities, released their long-awaited new state budget on Tuesday. They now aim to approve the spending plan this week. An agreement was reached in May, and at that time, House Speaker Destin Hall had said,
2: wanting to make sure that we're paying people the right amounts in state government, but also continuing to deliver tax relief.
1: The hottest Independence Day on record is possible Saturday in much of the Triangle, as a streak of 100-degree temperatures will arrive tomorrow, not leave until early next week. In the eastern part of the state, it'll be much the same, where WITN meteorologist Charlie Ironmonger says,
3: Thursday, it is going to be hot. Temperatures will climb, but the humidity may not be high enough to create that true dangerous type of heat. The 105-degree feels like temperature heat index, that's more so going to be occurring Friday, Saturday, and even Sunday.
1: National Weather Service meteorologist Nick Petro scheduled to join us at 7:40 this morning to talk about the heat wave. It's going to be broiling in North Carolina over those periods of days with the temperatures around 100. And one thing you don't want to have happen is for your air conditioning to go out. Jeff Brooks with Duke Energy tells WWAY.
4: The air conditioning in your home is the biggest user of energy in your home. So finding ways to save starts there.
1: The 4th of July weekend will also mean thousands of people will be heading to local beaches, and it's one of the most expensive times to go on the 4th of July in several years. AAA says more than 2.3 North Carolinians will travel at least 50 miles. AAA Carolina spokeswoman Tiffany Wright.
5: A lot of family traditions are centered around the 4th of July holiday period. So people aren't going to let higher gas prices, higher rental cars, hotels, airfare stop them from traveling.
1: AAA says that peak congestion will hit tomorrow on Thursday. Drivers should leave a day or two early, if possible. A proposed bill that would ban what lawmakers call unauthorized housing in public spaces, drawing concern from local homeless service providers. House Bill 437 would restrict encampments near homes, businesses, and schools. Good Shepherd Center Executive Director Katrina Knight telling WECT in Wilmington.
6: So far, states that have these kinds of things in place haven't shown any more progress than other communities.
1: Sagar Magani reports the Supreme Court gave President Trump a major defeat yesterday on birthright citizenship.
7: The Supreme Court has dealt President Trump a major defeat, rejecting his executive order on birthright citizenship. The president had declared children born to people in the U.S. illegally or temporarily are not American citizens. The courts, pointing to widely held views that the post-Civil War 14th Amendment and more recent laws, say anyone born on U.S. soil is a citizen, with limited exceptions. The president's railed against that.
8: That was meant for the babies of slaves. It wasn't meant for people trying to scam the system and come into the country on a vacation.
7: He made an unprecedented appearance for oral arguments in April, where even conservatives like Amy Coney Barrett appeared unconvinced by his administration's arguments.
9: Yeah, but what about the Constitution?
7: It's the second major ruling against the president by a conservative majority court that's largely ruled in his favor. He was furious after it struck down his global tariffs 4 months ago. Sagar Magani, Washington.
1: Thousands of Fords are being recalled, as we hear from Marcella Sanchez.
10: Ford is recalling more than 741,000 vehicles in the U.S. due to a transmission issue that may damage the park system. This could increase the risk of a crash or injury. According to the National Highway Traffic Safety Administration, the recall includes certain 2018 through 2021 Ford F-150s, Ford Explorers, Ford Expeditions, Lincoln Aviators, and Lincoln Navigators. Owners will be notified by mail and told to take their vehicle to a Ford or Lincoln dealer for service at no charge. I'm Marcela Sanchez.
1: Our forecast calling for mostly sunny skies today with a high near 96, heat index values as high as 102. Clear tonight, low around 71. Tomorrow, sunny, hot, high of 98. Tomorrow, heat index values as high as 104. Then on Friday, the 100-degree air temperatures arrive, 101 Saturday for 4th of July, 102, 102 again on Sunday. WPTF News Time is 6:18 as we head back over to Brandon Wright in the Johnson Hyundai Traffic Center. Brandon, your first report this morning indicated things were pretty well. Is that holding up?
11: Yes, it does look like we're headed maybe towards a Wednesday light. You know, as we get closer to that holiday weekend, we're just seeing lighter and lighter volume of traffic navigate the triangle. As I say that, we're watching more people hit the roadway coming in from eastern Wake County. So 64 westbound does have some volume on it this morning. Between NC-96 and your Lizard Lick Road exit, you can expect to be on the brakes just past that Lizard Lick Road exit. Good news is once you get down towards 87, crossover from 64 to 87, things really open up for you, and you're back at the posted speed limit between Window Falls Parkway and your 540 ramps. 540 in North Raleigh not slowing you down this morning. Between Capitol Boulevard and Aviation and Parkway, maybe you're going to take that back way into RDU this morning and take Aviation from 540. No major sign of slowing as you make that approach. Same story if you're approaching RDU this morning from 40. Those lanes are free and clear for you this morning. 40 East, 40 West, approaching Airport Boulevard, Aviation Parkway. The Beltline westbound lanes around the capital city also not showing any signs of major congestion just yet this morning between I-87 and Wade Avenue. 40 westbound working through South Raleigh. That's not slowing down either, even approaching your U.S. 1440 ramps. Still some light volume there as well. Durham's 885 southbound. Some more cars on the roadway according to what I can see on the cameras here, but it doesn't look like it's causing much of a slowdown just yet on your southbound lanes as you make that merge on the 40 eastbound. 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I'm Brandon Wright. That's the latest from the Johnson Hyundai Traffic Center.
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0: We're tracking the issues that matter to you.
1: Have you ever heard of this? Every vote counts. And we saw that.
2: Most of the options had run their course. And with hand recount not changing things at all, this seems the appropriate time to step down in a graceful way rather than prolonging it further.
3: I hate to say it, but I think blood's in the water at this point, to use that analogy.
1: You build relationships, and you can build some long-lasting relationships. And I think that's what we saw. I think our citizen came out. Their trust was there. They showed their support.
3: Senate President Pro Tem Phil Berger.
4: Well, we've just learned that Senator Berger has conceded to Rockingham County Sheriff Sam Page. 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
5: Your WPTF forecast, mostly sunny with a high near 96. Overnight, mostly clear with a low around 71. Thursday, sunny and hot with a high near 98.
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6: Good morning, everyone. 6:23 on the WPTF Morning News, already up to 73 degrees. We're going to have all of those heat problems over the course of the next few days. It's going to be difficult to stay comfortable, but don't forget about your pets as well. Pleased to be joined now by Dr. Michael Bailey, who is president of the Veterinary Medical Association. Dr. Bailey, thank you so much for joining us this morning.
7: Well, thank you for having me, and good morning, everybody.
6: Well, great to have you with us as we head into this 4th of July weekend. There's a lot of revelry for a lot of folks, a lot of fireworks, but this is not the best weekend for our dogs.
7: Well, you know, they can enjoy it too if we just do a few simple things. First of all, let's start out and being prepped. Let's make sure they have identification on them. Better yet, have an RFID chip with your current contact information. So if they should get away from you, whether out in the street or they dart out a door, they can be returned to you.
6: And this is something that's so important all the time, but particularly the 4th of July, because the fireworks really seem to upset a lot of dogs.
7: Yep. This is something which, you know, noise, actually, if you ask people, there's a lot of people who it bothers, too. So really, our pets are just a reflection of us. But yes, when it comes to the pets, here's the thing which I like to recommend to people. Start early in the day. Take your pet out for a nice long walk. Let them enjoy things, and you're wearing them out. So when they come back, hopefully they're going to sleep through the fireworks. Now, if they're one who doesn't sleep through the fireworks, try and find a nice inner room, a safe room that doesn't have a lot of things to vibrate. Play with them a little bit. Rub their belly. Once again, hopefully they'll fall asleep. But the other thing is I like turning on music, whether it's talk radio or music, and let them have some noise in the background that could be different. But remember, your pets can feel the vibration and hear the noise 3 to 4 times further away than we can. So you may not know what's making the hair go up on their back, and it could be that they're sensing that long-distance noise.
6: Is it a good idea if we've got some music going or our TV or radios on to turn the volume up a little bit so it might drown out more of those noises from outside?
7: It's not bad to try. You don't have to make it abnormally loud because, remember, their hearing and their body can sense things a lot more easily than we can. It's the fact that you're mixing things up, sort of making it a mixed noise background, not a constant boom, boom, boom. The other thing is with this time of year, particularly this weekend, is it can be extremely hot period. So once again, I recommend taking your pets out early in the day or just when the sun is going down. Hopefully, I worry about the asphalt on the streets, which can be excruciatingly hot. The concrete can also. And you know, if you're near the beach, that sand gets really hot also. So watch that out. And remember, they cool themselves by breathing. So make sure that they have constant ear motion. Do not lock them in something like a closet where they cannot get air circulation. You want them in a room, and preferably, I like having a fan that can blow on them, but don't have that fan where their nose or their tail can get caught.
6: Yeah, I have a big fan for my dog, and she loves to lie right in front of that. And that helps because this particular fan is noisy, too. That helps with the fireworks as well.
7: That's right. So there's a lot of things we can do, but you know, sometimes if you have a really sensitive pet,

0: You might want to talk to your veterinarian. They're going to make other suggestions that's specific to your pet. There actually are these shirts that they can put on, which actually makes them feel a whole lot more comfy. There's over-the-counter medications, but there's also prescription medications, which can help with anxiety. And that's what it is, because remember, they're feeling that 3 to 4 times the distance away from you are, so you may not even know what it is that's upsetting them.
1: Yeah, I can tell my dog gets upset very easily by things like that. But I also have a cat, and my cat doesn't seem to be bothered by these things nearly as much as my dog.
0: Well, you know, some cats are, but it still comes down to cats are cats, and you can have difficulty predicting what will or will not upset a cat.
1: Yeah, I used to.
0: I can't go any further.
1: Yeah, exactly. I used to have a cat in the middle of a thunderstorm would sit in the window just watching the lightning, whereas my dog was cowering at the same time.
0: Yes, and the cat is there laughing at your dog.
1: Exactly. Showing who's in charge. Well, you made a really good point, though, about because we are expecting record heat here for the 4th of July, 102 degrees on Saturday on the 4th. So that's so important. And also having that adequate water for them as well.
0: Correct. You want to make sure not only adequate volume, but that it's cool. You don't want that water getting hot. You don't want it freezing cold either. So make sure you're cooling the water constantly.
1: Dr. Michael Bailey, president of the Veterinary Medical Association, telling us ways we can keep our beloved animals safe during the 4th of July weekend and the heat dome that's going to be descending upon us as well. WPTF News Time 6:28 as we head back over to Brandon Wright in the Johnson Hyundai Traffic Center. And Brandon, you made reference to maybe a Wednesday light.
2: Maybe a Wednesday light. We're seeing some minor slowing approaching US 1 440 as you work through South Raleigh this morning on 40 westbound. The volume we saw coming in from Eastern Wake County on there on 64 westbound, that's very light this morning. So just some minor slowing for you just after NC 96 as you're trying to make your way towards that Lizard Lake Road exit. I looked at that RTP traffic leaving Durham this morning, 885 southbound has a minor sluggishness with 40 eastbound, but it's very momentary, and you should be back at the posted speed limit at no time. If you need to head out of maybe RDU this morning, flying out for that holiday weekend, your RDU traffic's pretty light this morning, 40 east, 40 west, approaching those Airport Boulevard, Aviation Parkway exits look free and clear of any major slowing. Same thing with 540 if you're working your way from Glenwood Avenue down towards Aviation Parkway to maybe take the back way into RDU. Even that way is free and clear of any major slowing. 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I'm Brandon Wright. That's the latest from the Johnson Hyundai Traffic Center.
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3: NCN News. I'm Mike Raylate. North Carolina lawmakers on Tuesday unveiled a long-awaited $34.4 billion state budget agreement on the last day of the fiscal year. An agreement was reached in May, and at that time, House Speaker Dustin Hall said,
4: "We make sure that we're paying people the right amounts in state government, but also continuing to deliver tax relief."
3: A proposed North Carolina bill that would ban what lawmakers call unauthorized housing in public spaces is drawing concern from local homeless service providers. Good Shepherd Center Executive Director Katrina Knight tells WECT,
5: "One thing that does the most to prevent homelessness is an adequate supply of affordable housing. And by the same token, it is impossible to help people up and out of that situation when we don't have affordable places for them to move to."
3: Rockingham County Sheriff Sam Page, who narrowly defeated State Senate Leader Phil Berger in the Republican primary for Berger's seat, is suing the county and Berger's son in federal court. Washington correspondent Sagar Magani reports a divided Supreme Court has rejected President Trump's executive order that says kids born to people in the country illegally or temporarily are not American citizens.
6: A divided Supreme Court is rejecting President Trump's executive order saying kids born to people in the country illegally or temporarily are not U.S. citizens. It's a stinging rebuke for a Trump immigration priority. A bare majority of five justices ruled the 14th Amendment says anyone born in the country is a citizen.
3: A heat wave is going to broil North Carolina with heat indices over 100 degrees, and one thing you don't want to happen is your air conditioning going out. Wilmington HVAC expert Justin Fulford.
7: A lot of customers like to run their temperatures down to 70 degrees, 68 degrees, and when it's this hot outside, you're way overworking your equipment.
3: You're listening to NCN News. The North Carolina House on Tuesday approved a sweeping election administration bill after nearly 2 hours of debate. The bill would require post-election audits and expand the review and challenge process for potentially ineligible ballots. It would also require more frequent voter roll maintenance, prohibit ranked choice voting, and make changes to absentee voting for military and overseas voters. A search is underway for a suspect who fled on foot after an explosion injured three people in Monaco. Jennifer King has that.
8: Authorities in Monaco say an explosion at the threshold of an apartment building Monday night may have been a targeted attack. Monaco's Minister of State says surveillance footage showed the suspect walking around the area several times while waiting for the victims. Prosecutor Stéphane Thibault says a lone suspect dropped off a package which exploded as the three occupants of the ground floor apartment arrived. A man, a woman, and a 13-year-old child were wounded, and two bystanders further down the street were hurt by flying glass.
3: Now this.
9: For the Southern Farm Network, I'm Kyle Nasheim. Senate Ag Chair John Bozeman said most of the farm bill is already law, enacted in tax legislation last year, with what's left being policy in his farm bill draft. Republicans used last year's tax legislation to boost reference prices, conservation, crop insurance, and research, investing $68 billion while leaving policy issues for Farm Bill 2.0. Senate Ag Chair John Bozeman said they got a lot of work done last year.
10: We were able to do probably about 80, 85% of the bill in the working families tax cut.
9: And then there's a push to invest in rural development.
10: Whether it's strengthening hospitals, schools, even child care. Things like broadband. Now, if you don't have broadband, you aren't going to develop.
9: Bozeman said more than half of rural counties lost population in the last census. I'm Kyle Nasheim.
3: Mike Crayley, NCN News.
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12: Hey, it's Amanda back again with Coach Pete. Coach, okay, here's the debate. I want to live large now. Ryan wants to live large later.
13: Living large.
12: So what do we do?
13: Well, you have a compromise. That's something that our government used to do with each other when they got together in Washington, D.C. Now they just hate each other all the time. But the compromise, and it's a good compromise for both of you. You shouldn't blow it all now, but you should have fun now. Because if you're not having fun now, what's the incentive to put money away for the future? And when you get the future, you can't do what you want to do because physical things happen.
12: That's right?
13: I'm 60 now, and it's a little harder to get up, and I don't want to get up in the morning sometimes, yep. Right? At least I do, though, and that's a good alternative. But let's make a compromise plan where both of you can be happy, and you can have that lifetime income you never outlive, and you can have increasing income in the future to be able to do what you want to do. But do things now as well. Give us a call. We can put a plan together just like that for you and your family.
12: 919-794-7900. 919-794-7900. 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
18: Osteoporosis affects millions of people in the United States and around the world. It's a disease that basically causes someone's bones to become weak, brittle, and porous, which can increase their risk of fractures. Now, the good news here is there are things you can do other than, or in addition to, taking medications to prevent fractures before it's too late. One is to up your intake of calcium and vitamin D. You also want to eat more protein. One functional medicine dietitian told us that that helps build muscle, and if you're building muscle strength, then you are also building bone strength. You want to be mindful of your workouts. The best ways to build bone density, one therapist told us, are going to be resistance exercises like lifting weights, and also exercises that make your bones take a bit of an impact, such as jumping or even running, just loading the bones a little bit more. I'm Dr. Sanjay Gupta, helping you live a better life.
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24: Your WPTF forecast, mostly sunny with a high near 96. Overnight, mostly clear.

0: from the Johnson & Day Traffic Center. Still seeing some light volume this morning coming in from Zebulon area at Eastern Wake County. Moves well between NC 96 and your Lizard Lake Road exit. Not seeing too bad of volume on 40 westbound approaching your US 1440 ramp. And taking a look at Durham's 85 southbound, still a little sluggish this morning as you make that merge onto 40 eastbound. That'll keep you busy momentarily. 40 east, 40 west traffic still pretty light this morning as you approach your RDU exits. 540 in North Raleigh, Capitol Boulevard to Aviation Parkway gives you about an 18-minute ride time. 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I'm Brandon Wright. That's the latest from the Johnson Hyundai Traffic Center.
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9: Your WPTF forecast, mostly sunny with a high near 96. Overnight, mostly

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1: Good morning, everyone. It's been a mixed bag of results for the Trump administration in decisions from the U.S. Supreme Court this week. Jeff Hamblin talked with Stephen Green, North Carolina State political science professor, about particularly a ruling earlier this week on mail-in ballots.
2: John Roberts had the instrumental vote in this. He, of course, is the Chief Justice. And overall, this is another blow in what's been a series of blows to Donald Trump throughout the course of this week.
3: Well, you know, the truth is Donald Trump has pushed things constitutionally, legally, much further than people really thought was possible. And in fact, it was further than is possible, regardless of the ideological bent of the majority of the Supreme Court.
2: I guess in some respects, the fact that, and what you're alluding to, the fact that he got three justices to agree with him with this executive order probably proves more of what you're saying.
3: Yeah, I think so. I've seen plenty of arguments from constitutional scholars and whatnot that this really, it's hard to justify as something as different than a 9-0 Supreme Court decision when one considers the actual text of the 14th Amendment, and certainly the conservative justices are ones who typically put a lot of stake into the actual text.
2: This was already an argument, basically, that the Supreme Court rejected in 1898. Is there any difference between what the court ruled back in the 19th century and what came down today?
3: I mean, you know, the circumstances are different, the executive order involved, but the Supreme Court made it very clear then and made it very clear now that if you are born on American soil, except in cases of very rare circumstances, and honestly, these days it's going to be something like the child of a diplomat, that you are a United States citizen, and that's that.
2: Yeah. So yesterday, as for the results of that one that Donald Trump and had worked hard regarding mail-in ballots to be counted if they are received up to 5 days after Election Day, does that really change the way elections are going to go down?
3: No, it doesn't. it really doesn't. You know, it's a small fraction of ballots that are mail ballots coming in after Election Day, and they are not changing any election outcomes. And even if they are in very close elections, they're if they're being counted, it is because they are legitimate votes of people who made their choice by Election Day. So it's, I don't want to say it's a whole lot of sound and fury over nothing, but honestly over very little. And there's nothing to suggest that the ballots coming in after Election Day have been undermining the integrity of our elections in any way. And I think people all understand the concept of the check is in the mail, and sometimes the ballot is in the mail.
2: Yeah, and I think that was one part of this. I mean, it wasn't like this was shifting elections left and right. Donald Trump perhaps thought he did, and perhaps he feels this is what led to his loss from 6 years ago. In some ways, it feels like he's still relitigating that.
3: Very much so. And again, it's I'm not aware of any election where the results would have been changed by saying that none of the mail ballots could have been counted after Election Day. And, you know, the truth is, if you have a state where they say, look, we have to have your ballot by Election Day, you know, people pay attention. And if they're like, look, we absolutely have to have it on this, you know, Tuesday in November, people will mail their ballot earlier. And then sure, some will come in late. But, you know, we've seen plenty of evidence that people adjust to the election laws as they exist. And in most, and certainly in many cases, states simply want to make it that you can cast that ballot, by mail up through Election Day itself, since that is Election Day. And that's when you're making your choice.
2: Do you expect efforts to restrict voting access to continue in some ways?
3: Yes, because it has very much been where there's been energy of the Republican Party under Donald Trump. And, you know, he at least seems to be convinced that this is something that needs to be done, that this is something that is good for the Republican Party, even though that's not actually clear at all. And as long as he is you know, leading the agenda of the Republican Party, it's safe to say this is something that will continue.
2: There was an erroneous report released today that Samuel Alito is planning to retire. I don't know whether the organization that came out with that was ahead of the story, but if Samuel Alito does announce his departure, and this was his last instrumental ruling as a Supreme Court member, what do you think his legacy will be?
3: Okay.
2: That's a broad enough question for you.
3: It's just he's not dead, and one doesn't, you know, I try and be charitable. But the reality is, when one looks at the decisions of justices on the Supreme Court, more so than I think almost any other justice, you can predict how Alito will come down based on what the Republican Party would prefer, what Fox News would prefer. And again, he's conservative. There's six conservatives. But for the others, there's, you know, there's disagreements, there's idiosyncrasies, there's ways in which, you know, you can't just say, oh, this is what the Republican Party would have wanted. But honestly, Sam Alito seems to be a Republican, capital R, jurist, first and foremost, in ways that go well beyond just being conservative, which is not what I would say for the other five conservatives.
2: Right. He has gone the way, whichever tide has floated in Republican circles over the years, he's gone that way, whether it was the George H.W. Bush way or where it is now.
3: Right. And again, like, even looking at his dissent in the mail ballot case yesterday, he is not making constitutional jurisprudential arguments so much as making arguments that are talking points in Republican media on the mail balloting.
2: Stephen Green, political science professor from NC State University. Stephen, it's always great talking with you. Thanks so much for joining us here today, and have a great Independence Day weekend.
3: Thank you. You too.
1: 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WPTF News Time 6:48. Let's head back over to Brandon Wright in the Johnson Hyundai Traffic Center.
4: Yes, and we're seeing that struggle to move around in RTP this morning. That's 885 southbound, making your merge onto 40 eastbound, keeping you sluggish there at the ramp. In South Raleigh, just a minor slowing between Gorman Street and your US 1 440 ramps. And Apex, 1 south, that's right, 1 south, things start slowing down for you approaching your East William Street exit there. Not an accident or anything, just related to a lot of volume of people taking that exit ramp. We're also seeing some minor slowing on the Beltline westbound lanes, just approaching Capitol Boulevard. By time you get towards that Wake Forest Road exit, you'll be back at the posted speed limit. I'm Brandon Wright. That's the latest from the Johnson Hyundai Traffic Center.
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9: Your WPTF forecast, mostly sunny with a high near 96.

0: listening to the WPTF Morning News with Tony Rigsby. NCN Sports, I'm Tony Rigsby. LeBron James is moving on. Here's Sagar Magani.
1: LeBron James will play a record 24th NBA season next year, just not with the Los Angeles Lakers. The league's all-time leading scorer will move on after 8 seasons in L.A. The next stop could be with his 4th different franchise. After starting in Cleveland, James made his famous decision. Moving to Miami in 2010 and joining Dwayne Wade and Chris Bosh.
2: The best opportunity for me to win.
1: 2 titles later, he was back in Cleveland.
3: Exciting for fans, exciting for the city.
1: And 4 years later, headed to Los Angeles, where a playoff loss last year led to retirement questions.
4: I don't know. I don't have the answer to that.
1: He was back in L.A. this year for a record 23rd season. James now has a slew of options, including Golden State, where he's close with Coach Steve Kerr, Steph Curry, and Draymond Green.
0: In Major League Baseball, another win for the Phillies last night as they won for the 18th time in the month of June, 8-0 over the Pittsburgh Pirates. Manager Don Mattingly.
5: Obviously, to see Trey get a big hit down the line, that was another one. And then the home run really, you know, extends that lead where it saves us probably an arm in the bullpen, which is a good for us tonight.
0: Carson Williams hit a 2-run homer in the 7th inning, a 2-run single in the 8th, lifting the Durham Bulls past the Gwinnett Stripers 7-4 at Durham Bulls Athletic Park. The Wilson Warbirds came from behind for the 18th time this season. They beat the Kannapolis Cannonballers 3-2 in 11 innings Tuesday night at Wilson Ballpark. High Point Rockers catcher Luke Napleton is picking up an honor. He's been named the Atlantic League Player of the Week. 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Serena Williams has returned to Wimbledon.
6: 23-time Grand Slam champion Serena Williams lost in the first round at Wimbledon in her first professional singles match in nearly 4 years. The 44-year-old Williams displayed the same powerful serve and heavy ground strokes that won her 7 Wimbledon titles. But 87th-ranked and 20-year-old Maya Joint from Australia via Michigan won more of the big points.
7: I don't know what just happened, to be honest.
6: Joint says she didn't get much sleep up until 2 a.m. just thinking about the match and Serena Williams.
0: That was correspondent Ed Donahue. Elsewhere in Major League Baseball yesterday, the Orioles losing to the White Sox 9-3. Washington Nationals 8-1 winners over the Boston Red Sox. Dodgers turned back the Athletics 9-3. Yankees lost again to the Tigers 9-3. Tony Rigsby, NCN Sports. 6:55 on the WPTF Morning News. Gail Hurd's at the entertainment desk.
8: Now we got problems.
9: Travis Kelce and Taylor Swift are having a massive castle built for their July 3rd nuptials inside Madison Square Garden in New York City. Page Six has confirmed Tuesday that various deliveries have been made to the venue, with some boxes being labeled Garden Party. The wedding theme could be a nod to their August 2025 engagement in the middle of a garden. Karlie Kloss, Zoe Kravitz, Ed Sheeran, Gigi Hadid, and Selena Gomez are among the invited guests. Blake Lively is seeking $8 million in legal costs from actor and director Justin Baldoni after resolving their dispute over the acrimonious production of their 2024 film, It Ends With Us. Lively's lawyers disclosed the amount covering nearly $7.5 million in attorney's fees from 2 law firms that represented her and about $500,000 in other expenses in a court filing Tuesday. Artificial, Luca Guadagnino's starry film about Sam Altman and OpenAI, has been acquired by the indie distributor Neon in a bidding process after it was dropped by Amazon MGM Studios. Amazon dropped the nearly complete $40 million film starring Andrew Garfield as Altman earlier this month, a surprise move just months after Amazon announced a $50 billion investment in OpenAI. Neon said it will release Artificial this year and, quote, compete in this year's Oscar race. And if you want to kick off your holiday weekend early, Downtown Cary, Apex, Clayton Garner, and the Durham Bulls will hold their fireworks celebrations of America's 250th birthday on Friday, July 3rd. I'm Gail Hurd, that's Entertainment.
0: It's 6:57 on the WPTF Morning News as we head to Wall Street, where the markets closed out June with some gains.
10: I'm Seth Soutell, and this is the AP Markets Report. Stocks closed higher on Wall Street and trimmed their losses from what had been a rocky June. The S&P 500 rose 0.8% Tuesday. The index fell to its first losing month following two big monthly gains. The Dow added 136 points, that's about 0.3%, reaching another all-time high. The Nasdaq Composite climbed 1.5%. Stocks in the AI industry did well following sharp swings early in the month on worries they'd become too expensive. Treasury yields rose in the bond market. Crude oil prices fell. Stocks rose across most of Europe and Asia. The Japanese yen fell near a 40-year low against the U.S. dollar. Seth Sutel, New York.
0: WPTF News Time is 6:58. Let's head back over to Brandon Wright. He's standing by in the Johnson Hyundai Traffic Center.
11: Yes, and we're seeing some minor slowing this morning. Looks like the triangle's finally waking up. 440 westbound, some sluggish conditions between New Bern Avenue and Capitol Boulevard. 40 west as you work through South Raleigh. That starts slowing down, approaching US 1 440. In Durham, that's probably our biggest slowdown right now. 885 southbound, keeping you busy at that with that merge to 40 eastbound as you work your way around the park this morning. In to RDU, 40 east, 40 west. No major sign of slowing this morning as you approach those RDU exits, Airport Boulevard, Aviation Parkway, free and clear. 540 westbound, Aviation Parkway, also free and clear of any major delays. If you're thinking about taking a back way into the airport, then you're able to do that and sneak on in for a flight. And from Eastern Wake County, 64 westbound continues to be problem-free between NC-96 through your Lizard Lake Road exit and Johnston County. 40 westbound as well between the Clayton Bypass and Jones Sausage Road. In Apex, we saw a little bit of southbound delay approaching your East William Street exit. Looks like that's still there, but the northbound traffic free and clear, 55 up through Tryon Road. I'm Brandon Wright. That's the latest from the Johnson Hyundai Traffic Center.
0: And still to come this morning here on the WPTF Morning News. In our next hour, we'll be talking with Nick Petro, Warning Coordination Meteorologist at the National Weather Service Forecast Office in Raleigh, about the excessive heat that we're going to be having here in the Triangle area. In some respects, starting today, we're going to have a high around 96 with a heat index value over 100, but really getting started in earnest on Friday, Saturday, and Sunday when we have those air temperatures that are over 100, as well as that high humidity. Also, we'll be talking with Secretary Pam Cashwell with the Department of Natural and Cultural Resources about Freedom Fest 250 coming up on July 4th, State Capitol in downtown Raleigh. Stay with us as the news continues. WPTF News Time, 7 o'clock.
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0: Breaking news this hour from Town Hall. I'm Rich Thomason. Socialism on the march in the U.S. Democratic Socialist beats a 30-year incumbent in Colorado's Democratic primary for the U.S. House.
13: It was a stunning defeat Tuesday for 30-year incumbent Diana DeGette, losing to a 29-year-old former lawyer and Democratic Socialist in the 1st Congressional District.
14: I'm Maylock Hero!
13: Audio courtesy of KMGH. In other races, U.S. Senator John Hickenlooper fended off State Senator and Progressive Julie Gonzalez. And in the race for Colorado Governor, State Attorney General Phil Weiser won the Democratic primary and is favored to win in November. I'm Donna Water.
0: On Capitol Hill, the House leadership abruptly canceled votes yesterday, sending lawmakers home early. Speaker Mike Johnson's majority once again gridlocked by rebellious Republicans rejecting their own party's agenda.
15: More than a dozen conservatives in the House continued their blockade in protest of the stalled Save America Act in the Senate. Lawmakers voting 198 to 224 against advancing a bunch of legislative items, including a must-pass defense bill that will be paired with the Save America Act. 14 Republicans voting no. Among the holdouts, Florida's Anna Paulina Luna, Chip Roy from Texas, Thomas Massie from Kentucky, and Lauren Boebert of Colorado. House Speaker Mike Johnson calling the hardball tactics self-defeating for Republicans and the president's agenda.
0: And that's correspondent Laura Winters reporting. President Trump has announced that Republicans will be holding their first ever national convention ahead of the all-important midterm elections. That convention to be held in Dallas, September 9th and 10th. On Wall Street this morning, the Dow futures are down 110 points. More on these stories, townhall.com.
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18: I'm Marianne Mija. The State House passed a bill Tuesday requiring post-election audits and expanding the ballot challenge process. Representative Hugh Blackwell, the bill's sponsor, stressed the audits wouldn't change any election's outcomes, but rather to assess efficiency. Representative Phil Rubin says the bill makes it easier to challenge ballots and kick people off voter rolls. The bill now goes to the Senate. Over 25,000 Duke Energy customers throughout Durham and Orange counties were without power early this morning. The outages were reported between 2:30 and 3 a.m., and the cause of the outage was determined to be from a tree falling on a power line. Power was restored to 18,000 customers before 5 a.m., and more crews are on the way to make final repairs. Governor Josh Stein unveiled a health commission made up by state government officials and industry experts to study ways to bring down health care costs. Governor Stein said this.
19: Healthcare costs have consistently gone up more than the rate of general inflation over the past few years, and Americans are paying nearly three times as much healthcare expenses as they were just 20 years ago.
18: The Supreme Court is rejecting a Republican-led attack on state laws that allow the counting of late-arriving mail ballots, a target of President Donald Trump. Monday's 5-4 decision leaves in place laws in more than half of the states and the District of Columbia that permit mailed-in ballots to arrive and be counted days after an election, provided they're postmarked by Election Day. UNC Chapel Hill law professor Ted Shaw tells ABC 11 voting advocates will be pleased.
20: That's a victory for those who advocate for the right to vote and to participate in democracy.
18: The legal challenge was part of the Republican president's broader attack on most mail-in balloting. Sam Page, whose victory in this year's Republican primary ousted longtime Senate President Pro Tem Phil Berger, is now suing Berger's son in federal court. The Raleigh News and Observer reports Page, who is the sheriff of Rockingham County, alleges that County Commissioner Kevin Berger engaged in a campaign of retaliation against him for running against his father, including by intentionally destroying his campaign finance records. He also alleges that Berger lied about his use of a county bank account and attempted to illegally reduce his compensation. The 4th of July weekend is days away, meaning thousands across the state will be heading to local beaches, and it's one of the most expensive on record when it comes to the price of gas. AAA said more than 2.3 million North Carolinians will travel at least 50 miles during this 9-day period. AAA Carolina spokesperson Tiffany Wright tells WNCT.
21: A lot of family traditions are centered around the 4th of July holiday period. So people aren't going to let higher gas prices, higher rental cars, hotels, airfares stop them from traveling.
18: AAA says the peak congestion will hit July 2nd and drivers should leave a day or two early if possible. State fire officials are urging residents to use caution with fireworks ahead of the 4th of July holiday as drought conditions across the triangle increase the risk of fires. State Fire Marshal Brian Taylor tells ABC 11.
22: We know that we'll have an increase in fires just because of the use of fireworks. And we know people want to celebrate. We just ask them to celebrate responsibly.
18: A heat wave is going to broil southeastern North Carolina with heat indexes over 100 degrees. One thing you don't want to happen is your air conditioning to go out. Duke Energy spokesperson Jeff Brooks tells WWAY.
23: The air conditioning in your home is the biggest user of energy in your home, so finding ways to save starts there.
18: A proposed bill that would ban what lawmakers call unauthorized housing in public spaces is drawing concern from local homeless service providers. Good Shepherd Center's executive director, Katrina Knight, tells WECT.
24: The one thing that does the most to prevent homelessness is an adequate supply of affordable housing. And by the same token, it is impossible to help people up and out of that situation when we don't have affordable places for them to move to.
18: Your WPTF forecast, mostly sunny with a high near 95. Marianne Mija, WPTF News.
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0: Good morning, everyone. Welcome back in on this Wednesday morning. Coming up in this hour, we'll be talking with National Weather Service meteorologist Nick Petro about the excessive heat that we're going to be experiencing here in the Triangle over the course of the next few days. In the next hour, Secretary Pam Cashwell for the Department of Natural and Cultural Resources will be here to talk about Freedom Fest 250. Scheduled for Capitol Square, downtown Raleigh, on Saturday. That's July 4th. Pair that up with the parade the Department of Labor is doing and evening fireworks at Dix Park. It'll be a big day in the capital city on Saturday. WPTF News Time 7:08. Let's head back over to the Johnson Hyundai Traffic Center. Brandon Wright is there. Brandon, early this morning, you were thinking it might be real light. Is it still looking that way, or is it really picked up?
11: It's still, you know, it's still relatively light considering what we're usually used to seeing in the morning commute. Our biggest slowdown right now is going to be between the Beltline westbound lanes and Durham's 885. The westbound lanes of the Beltline slow you down approaching Capitol Boulevard. By the time you get up to Wake Forest Road, you'll be like, what slowdown? 885 in Durham, that's keeping you busy at the merge with 40 eastbound as you work your way around Research Triangle Park this morning. 40 in South Raleigh also starts slowing you down approaching your US 1-440 ramps. Slowdown's not quite back to Gorman Street there, so it's really isolated just to that exit lane at 293. Expect to tap the brakes while you make that merge or make that exit onto US 1 or to 440. Speaking of US 1, those northbound lanes really, really free this morning, free of any major slowing between your 55 exit ramp there at East Williams Street or entrance ramp and the Cary Parkway. We did see some southbound delays on US 1 at the East Williams exit there. Those delays have resolved themselves. Also, not seeing any major delays coming in from eastern Wake County. You know, this time of the morning, we're typically seeing some slowing on 64 westbound, but that 64 westbound traffic pretty light this morning between NC-96 and your Lizard Lake Road exit. I'm Brandon Wright. That's the latest from the Johnson Hyundai Traffic Center.
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18: Your WPTF forecast, mostly sunny with a high near 96.

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1: It's 712, 73 degrees in the Triangle, headed up to a high today of 96 with a heat index value this afternoon of 102. A deal has been reached on a state budget. That deal expected to include income tax cuts, money for a new children's hospital, and pay raises for state employees. But do workers think those raises are enough? Artis Watkins, Executive Director of the State Employees Association of North Carolina, joined Jeff Hamblin to discuss the budget proposal.
2: Based on what you've learned about the budget proposal as it's come in, is it to your liking or the state employees' liking?
3: It shouldn't be to anybody's liking, not any taxpayer.
2: Why so?
3: Well, you know, most taxpayers really would like to see government run more like a business. And if a business deeply cut their staff when their staff had already grown, not grown with their population or their customers, and then cut staff off from a raise 1 year while increasing their health insurance costs, followed that with a tiny raise that doesn't meet inflation the next year, covered that raise, not with actual revenue, but with further cuts to the staff, and did this for immediate cash flow, even though turnover costs them $500 million a year because of those staff vacancies, that would not be a healthy business on solid financial footing. That would be a business that's robbing Peter to pay Paul and is not doing well.
2: How common is it that state employees spend years doing the jobs of multiple people?
3: I mean, it's become the norm in North Carolina. And since 2009, the number of state employees has not grown in North Carolina in almost 20 years. But the population has grown by 2 million people. Now, there's no amount of technology that has accounted for the ability to cut the staff by almost 20%. It just means that services have been cut by that much.
2: Do you feel like Governor Josh Stein has listened to your concerns, and is that getting through to the General Assembly?
3: I hate to be dismissive about the governor, but the governor doesn't write the final budget. The legislature does. So I kind of don't care what Governor Stein thinks of it right now. I care very much what the legislators think of it because they're voting it.
2: And how much have you taken that message to legislators?
3: We have been in the corner offices. We've had our members come down for a lobby day to go to individual offices. And, you know, they've heard us, but it's not, you know, I think their heart's in the right place. I'm going to be honest with you. In the corner offices, I think their heart is in the right place. The problem is people cannot pay their bills with the good wishes and the good intentions. It hasn't translated into policy that is good for the people, and it hasn't translated into policy that will allow state employees not to lose even more ground to inflation.
2: There are reports, as you brought up earlier, that many state employees will see a 3% raise. The U.S. Bureau of Labor Statistics showed that the annual inflation rate in the United States is 4.2%. So it comes back to the common problem of salaries are not keeping up with the price of demand.
3: Well, salaries are, in fact, so far lagging for state employees behind inflation and lagging so much we can't fill those jobs that it is putting public health and safety at risk.
2: Do you feel like with Phil Berger leaving the Senate, and this will be the last budget that he will be a part of, that things will get better for state employees?
3: That remains to be seen. There were budgets where Senator Berger was certainly much more favorable for state employees at times. In recent years, I think because the money was getting tighter, but they really in the legislature always want the public to think things look great financially for the state. It hasn't looked great financially in recent years. The money that has been able to be saved and spent has come from cutting state employees or leaving those jobs vacant. And when that money has reverted back, it's made it look like the state has a lot more money than it does.
2: What steps can you take to help I know you do everything you can to help state employees, but sure. to make your concerns regarding the budget loud and clear, I mean, and lead it to something that's a little more sustainable at the end of the day. What do you feel like you can do?
3: I mean, I think we've done everything the message is there. The message has been received. The message is being somewhat ignored. And we saw this in Bertie County yesterday at a detention center where you have three staff for 88 inmates. And people have asked me, is that what it's like? You know, we've been complaining of the same thing in the prisons. This is what it's like in public service everywhere. Politicians don't want to fund public workers because they think taxpayers hate the idea of funding public workers, which maybe they do. Until you ask them, do you want people loose in your community? Because we didn't fund the prisons or the jails properly. Do you want infants to get formula that might not be safe for them because we didn't fund properly the folks who inspect these things? This is the kind of thing that if taxpayers really knew how much danger they're in across the board, they would definitely want to spend more money.
1: Artis Watkins, who's executive director of the State Employees Association of North Carolina, talking with Jeff Hamblin about her concerns about the proposed state budget. WPTF News Time 7:18. Let's head over to Brandon Wright in the Johnson Hyundai Traffic Center.
4: Yes, and we're seeing a minor slowing on the Beltline westbound lanes, just approaching Capitol Boulevard. By the time you get up to Wake Forest Road, Six Forks Road, you'll be back at the posted speed limit. Now, taking a look at that 885 traffic as you navigate through the RTP this morning, that southbound traffic pretty much dissipated at this point, gone, resolved, back at the posted speed limit. Those are some things I would use to say how traffic on 885 and 40 eastbound is moving. 540 in North Raleigh, also maintaining the posted speed limit this morning between Capitol Boulevard and Aviation Parkway. No major signs of slowing as you approach Aviation Parkway, maybe hit RDU from a back entrance there. 40 east, 40 west approaching RDU. If you're heading out for the holiday weekend, that's pretty easy for you this morning. 40 west working through South Raleigh. Just some minor slowing just after Lake Wheeler Road. By the time you get to US 1440 or even Gorman Street, you'll be back at the posted speed limit. And no major sign of slowing coming in from eastern Wake County. That Zebulon area, pretty quiet this morning on 64 westbound between NC 96 and your Lizard Lake Road exit. 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I'm Brandon Wright. That's the latest from the Johnson Hyundai Traffic Center.
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6: Your WPTF forecast, mostly sunny with a high near 96.

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1: Welcome back in, everyone, on the WPTF Morning News. Yesterday, we're telling you about a lot of fireworks for the Wilson Warbirds coming up this week. And today, we want to tell you about a big week of fireworks for the Durham Bulls as well, as Jeff Handlin had a chance to talk with Bulls Vice President Mike Burling about a lot of fireworks shows between now and the 4th of July.
2: You got so much coming up this week, and in fact, it starts tonight, as a matter of fact, right?
3: Yeah, it sure does. We're going all out for the 250th. We have fireworks tonight, tomorrow, Thursday, Friday, Saturday. Saturday's the big one with, that's the City of Durham fireworks. So five of the next 6 days, we have fireworks. So there's nothing better to do. I know people are a little warm with the temps. So while they're sitting inside all day, it's perfect to come out and when the sun comes down, watch a little baseball and watch some fireworks.
2: And it's been a great start to the Bulls for the second half of the year, as a matter of fact.
3: Yeah, they're playing much better. We have a very much different team than we did early in the year. It's rare to see the Durham Bulls struggle where we've been spoiled for so long. I have never been a big fan of halves, but this year I'm a big fan of halves. So we started the second half 5-1 in first place, and now we come back home. Hopefully we can keep it going.
2: On Friday night, in fact, you mentioned the fireworks that are going to take place, but if you're a music lover, you might like that night as well, right?
3: Of course, yeah. Anything with music and the fireworks and all the different promotions we have are going to be a lot of fun.
2: Absolutely. Going to have American Music and Arts Night coming up. And then what's going to happen on Independence Day itself?
3: Well, Independence Day, so that's obviously the big one. We've got a lot going on. There's the come out to the game part. But then as part of our partnership with the City of Durham, after the seventh inning, you depending on capacity, you can come in and watch the fireworks after the game. So if you don't want to come out and buy a ticket, but you want to come out and watch the fireworks, we will let fans in after the seventh inning, depending on capacity, and then everyone can come in and enjoy the incredible fireworks. It's double a normal Durham Bulls show, so it's going to be exciting.
2: Absolutely. And then each night, I should mention that the first pitch Tuesday through Saturday is at 6:45. Sunday will start at 5 o'clock, and that's always a special day because kids can take part and actually see the field up close and personal.
3: Yeah, there's nothing better than running the bases. We had a game on Father's Day, and to see all the dads and their kids running the bases. I love Sundays. I love the running the bases. There's nothing better than that. So what a way to kind of end the holiday weekend.
2: Absolutely. And people can check that out for themselves. And now that we're in the second half of the season here, the Bulls, as I mentioned, they're 5-1. They had the International League Pitcher of the Week this past week in Ty Johnson. And you got lots of other things on tap for the second half of the year. So what is slated?
3: Yeah, we really do. And after this homestand, we actually only have three home games in a pretty long stretch with the All-Star break. And, that weekend in July is going to be our Bull Sharks weekend. That's kind of been a fun thing over the last 3 to 4 years. We actually have a different logo now. So we're going to have a lot of margarita themed over that weekend. Other things we have coming up in August, we have, Princess and Pirates night. We have Wizarding night. We haven't announced it yet, but, obviously with the Canes success, there's always kind of that Canes tie-in that we have as they get closer to their upcoming.

0: season. You got the NFL and college football. We love to try to celebrate the local sports as we get closer to college football. So we'll you know, go to durhambulls.com. We're always coming up with different promotions. Nothing better than coming out, enjoying yourself, different promotions, different fun food that we have, and having a great time with your family and friends.
1: I can't wait to see what you have for Canes night, because I know there's been a very close association with the Bulls and the Canes for many, many years, going back to when the Canes first started winning playoff series back in 2002, and especially now with the Stanley Cup. I imagine you got something really special, but you don't want to divulge too much.
0: No, we and the fun part is the players have become fans of the Bulls, which it's always fun to just have them, you know, reach out to us and ask them to come out. A lot of our fans probably don't notice when they're in attendance, but it's fun to see the professional teams in the Triangle support each other.
1: Absolutely. And there's that, you mentioned the Bull Sharks. That's the alternative identity of the Bulls, right?
0: Yep, that's the alternative identity. We'll be having that July 17th, 18th, and 19th.
1: Okay, so that's something else. I know Tony Rigsby has fun with that, too, as the public address announcer, having fun with announcing the alternative identity for the Bulls. So it's a mental challenge, no doubt, but Tony is more than apt to.
0: Oh, I'm sure it is.
1: More than
0: he
1: up
0: can handle it.
1: Absolutely. He's more than up to it. So I've never gotten my Bull Shark gear, so I need to do that at some point in time. So
0: yeah, the new logo is we unveiled it late last week, and it's been selling really well. Yeah.
1: Okay, I did not know you unveiled that there. So I'll bet you Tony Rigsby has a cap already of the Bull Shark.
0: He probably does.
1: Yes, because Tony has an extensive cap collection, and I'm always sure every Black Saturday or Black Friday or whatever, Black Thursday, whatever shopping day it is in November, somebody, some minor league team somewhere has a hat that I can get for like a dollar, and I want to make sure I get it for Tony, because I'm always dead set on adding to Tony's minor league baseball hat collection.
0: Us minor leaguers, we have a lot of hats. We
1: yes.
0: do a lot of promotions and a lot of hats.
1: I found one last year for Oklahoma City. It was like $1.12 or something like that on miles. I think it was the 89ers. I think that was their
0: alternative. Yeah, that's old school for them, yep.
1: Yep, exactly. So hopefully I can find something closer to home. Mike Burling from the Durham Bulls. Mike, always great talking to you. Have a great 4th of July weekend. I know it's going to be very busy for you, but I know you're up to it. Thanks so much.
0: Thanks, you too.
2: Jeff Hamblin talking with Bulls Vice President Mike Burling about all the big shows coming up this week with the fireworks in anticipation of the 4th of July. At 7:29, time to head back over to the Johnson Hyundai Traffic Center and check in with Brandon Wright.
3: Looking like a little bit of Friday light, or Friday light, Wednesday light, we should call it, just before the holiday weekend. Things pretty quiet this morning. Just some minor volume on 87 southbound between Smithfield Road and your 540 ramps. 40 working through South Raleigh. A little bit of congestion between Lake Wheeler Road and Gorman Street. Some congestion starting to build at that exit there between with your US 1-440 ramps. 440 westbound, minor slowing this morning between Glenwood Avenue and Lake Boone Trail. In Durham, 885 southbound, picking up some additional volume with your 40 eastbound merge as you work your way around RTP this morning. Approaching your RDU exit, still pretty quiet this morning, 40 east, 40 west, 540. You can access RDU this morning with a lot of ease. 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I'm Brandon Wright. That's the latest from the Johnson Hyundai Traffic Center.
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4: NCN News. I'm Mike Riley. North Carolina lawmakers who have been at odds for more than a year over state spending priorities released a long-awaited state budget on Tuesday. Governor Josh Stein weighed in on this.
5: We're going to be reviewing it incredibly closely in the coming days. What we want is for the state to pass a budget that invests in our people.
4: It makes good on announced plans to trim income taxes. North Carolina State University economics professor emeritus Mike Walden tells NCN News teacher pay raises are among the line items.
6: Pay raises, particularly for teachers, 8% increase. Beginning salaries to go from $44,000 up to $56,000. That's big.
4: As the nation celebrates its 250th birthday this weekend, the legislative branch has momentarily called it quits. The U.S. House leadership abruptly canceled votes Tuesday and sent lawmakers home early. Correspondent Ben Thomas reports a federal filing reflects massive growth in President Trump's wealth since his return to office.
7: A 927-page federal financial disclosure shows President Trump's mainstay real estate business boomed last year. But his crypto ventures jump out. Mere startups when he took the oath of office, they brought in nearly $1.2 billion.
4: North Carolina farmers and workers are preparing for extreme heat amid the ongoing drought, but persistent triple-digit temperatures are creating growing concerns for both crops and people tending them. Arnett County farmer Kent Revels tells ABC 11,
8: Normally, it would be shoulder deep and you wouldn't be able to see down the middle.
4: He grows tobacco, among other crops. As North Carolinians prepare to celebrate Independence Day and America's 250th anniversary, state and local officials have a clear holiday message. Be safe with your firework. State Fire Marshal Brian Taylor.
9: We're concerned because of severe drought here in North Carolina.
4: You're listening to NCN News. The Supreme Court is rejecting a Republican-led attack on state laws that allow the counting of late-arriving mail ballots, a target of President Donald Trump. UNC Chapel Hill law professor Ted Shaw tells ABC 11 voting advocates will be pleased.
10: That's a victory for those who advocate for the right to vote and to participate in democracy.
4: Governor Josh Stein signed an executive order Tuesday establishing a new commission that will study rising health care costs in North Carolina and recommend ways to make care more affordable. The executive order creates the North Carolina Health Care Affordability and Value Commission. Correspondent Sagar Magani reports New Jersey Republican Congressman Tom Keene Jr. is explaining his long absence from the House.
11: New Jersey Republican Congressman Tom Keene Jr. is back in the House explaining his long absence. Keene had not said why he was gone 4 months.
12: I am a private person by nature.
11: But on the House floor, said he'd been in the hospital.
12: I was given the diagnosis of depression.
11: Keene had earlier said he'd be back on the job in weeks.
12: Those were the best estimates the doctors could provide.
11: But they told him to stay, and Keene offered few details.
4: As a majority of the nation braces for a major heat impact on the 4th of July weekend,
13: heat can be dangerous. If you can't afford to cool the whole house, make a cool space, such as one room where everyone sleeps in. Experts say the best defense against hot days is cool nights that let your body recharge. If you don't have AC, during the day, find somewhere that does. If your AC goes out, newer dehumidifiers help remove excess moisture. Early trouble signs of heat illness can include heavy sweating, muscle cramps, and headache. That's when you stop what you're doing and cool yourself off.
4: Mike Riley, NCN News.
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18: Your WPTF forecast, mostly sunny with a high near 96.

0: from the Johnson Hyundai Traffic Center. Seeing some more volume here in the triangle. Let's start in South Raleigh. 40 westbound keeping you busy now between South Saunders Street and your US 1440 ramps. The Beltline westbound lanes, that starts filling up back around Capitol Boulevard. By the time you get to Glenwood Avenue, that'll let you back off the brakes and onto the accelerator. 540 in North Raleigh also picking up some volume this morning with some pockets of congestion building between Capitol Boulevard and Six Forks Road. And at Durham 885 southbound, that's your biggest slowdown right now between Ellis and I-40. Those northbound lanes between Cornwallis and T.W. Alexander slow you down for the morning commute. Now at Johnson Hyundai, save up to $5,076 on the 2026 Palisade Calligraphy or $4,654 on the 2026 Santa Fe Calligraphy. 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I'm Brandon Wright. That's the latest from the Johnson Hyundai Traffic Center.
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2: Your WPTF forecast, mostly sunny with a high near 96.

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1: Good morning, everyone. Welcome back in at 742, 73 degrees as we head up to 96 today. Just the start of a big, big hot period. And joining us now is the warning coordination meteorologist at the National Weather Service Forecast Office in Raleigh, Nick Petro. Nick, thank you so much for joining us this morning.
2: It's my pleasure, Tony. Good morning.
1: You know, Nick, we've heard the term heat dome a lot over the course of the last week or so. Exactly what is that?
2: Yeah, so that's kind of, I don't know who coined that phrase, to be honest, but basically what it refers to is when you have very deep and stacked high pressure. You can have, we call it a ridge, you know, when the wave is kind of in the ridge part of it and the high pressure. When you have that at the surface and throughout the depth of the atmosphere, sometimes they can be displaced in different layers of the atmosphere, but when they're pretty well stacked like that, that creates it increases the depth of the atmosphere. And that's where the dome word kind of came from. And sometimes people in the past have called it a dome of high pressure. That's kind of a sort of a slang weather word, if you will. But what happens in high pressure situations is that the air sinks. And anytime the air sinks, it compresses it and it warms. Anytime you compress anything, you're actually warming it. So under this dome of high pressure, you generally have heating and in the summertime, it can lead to excessive warmth and excessive heat. So that's where the word heat dome, came from. And it's not a scientific term. It's just something that somebody came up with. And I don't know who and I don't know when, but it's just kind of one of those things. Yeah, kind of like polar vortex in the wintertime, you hear people talking about.
1: That's right. It's become trendy to refer to things like that.
2: Exactly.
1: Exactly.
2: Yeah.
1: But whatever we call it, it's going to be extremely hot, excessively hot, from now really till the end of the week.
2: That's the takeaway. So, with each, you know, consecutive day this week, with heat peaking, basically the Independence Day weekend, that's going to put a lot of folks at risk, especially people who are sensitive to heat, or maybe if somebody, you know, doesn't have AC, or if their AC isn't broken, or isn't working, rather, if their AC is broken and isn't working. Or people who have to work in the daytime, you know, those are folks who are going to be at risk. And it will be easy for health issues related to heat to catch up on people. It could set in quick, and we just need to be ready. You know, we can get through this heat wave. We just need to use some common sense. Like, stay hydrated, you know, try to put work off, like strenuous outdoor activities, put it off until, you know, don't do it in the middle of the day. You know, do that type of outdoor work, whether it's something you have to do for work or whether it's just you want to mow your yard. Maybe save it for the evening or save it for the morning, the cooler parts of the daytime. And just, you know, keep an eye on neighbors, friends, families, elderly folks who, again, who, you know, their AC isn't working. It just common sense. If your AC isn't working, maybe plan to spend the daytime in a public location or a business, maybe go to a shopping center where you could just spend the afternoon kind of walking around, hanging out, and enjoying the AC. But, this weekend is going to be brutally hot.
1: And I understand we probably have a chance of setting an all-time record for the 4th of July?
2: Well, our official forecast is right around 102 on the 4th of July, and our all-time record is 106 in Raleigh. So, we're going to fall a little bit short of that. Actually, last week, it looked like when we were looking at the long range forecast at the Independence Day weekend, we were thinking, wow, maybe we could break the all-time high. But since then, the data coming in has kind of backed off on some of those really, really just unheard of numbers. And it looks like now we're going to sort of, you know, during this peak of the heat, we're going to top out in the 101 to 103 ambient temperature range. But the heat index, what it feels like temperature, that'll hit 106, 107, maybe as early as Friday. So Friday, Saturday, Sunday, even Monday, we're going to have heat indices in the 105 to maybe even getting close to 110. I'm fairly certain we're going to have heat advisories in place for those days.
1: And I was going to ask you, Nick, do we see an end in sight at some point next week?
2: Well, the heat, I'll use the term heat dome because, since we talked about it, that ridge is expected to break down and shift east. And when that happens, that will allow some more moisture to get up into our area, more cloud cover, which, you know, if you can, obviously we all like sunny skies, but if you can put some clouds in the sky, that'll keep the temperature down a little bit. And what may help provide some relief is maybe some increased rain chances if we get back into those summertime afternoon, evening showers and thunderstorms, which are expected by early next week. That'll help provide some relief, too.
1: Another thing that we think about this time of year is tropical activity. Do you see anything out there right now?
2: Well, there's, you know, the Hurricane Center was keeping an eye on, a little swirl out in the Western Atlantic. That's not really that's already actually kind of dissipated. Right now in our 7-day outlook from the National Hurricane Center, we're not showing any tropical cyclone activity, at least for the next 7 days.
1: And even though we're going to be really, really hot here in the Triangle, any place in the state to get away from that heat, even in the mountains, is it going to be excessively hot?
2: That's what I'm glad you asked, because, you know, that would be the place, if I didn't have to work this weekend, that would be the place I would be going to, because let me tell you, the high temperatures up in the mountains, I'm saying, like, you know, we're going to see temperatures hitting in the low 90s, even in Asheville, which, you know, is not, you know, unheard of, but that's much warmer than usual. But yeah, once you get up into the mountains, up around Asheville and points north and west, it's still going to be hot there, believe it or not, even in the low 90s. You're going to have to go to Mount Mitchell before you find any relief. You're going to have to go way up in elevation.
1: Highest spot in the east to get some relief. Nick, as always, we appreciate your time and bringing us your insight. We'll talk to you again soon.
2: My pleasure, Tony. Thank you so much.
1: Nick Petro, warning coordination meteorologist at the National Weather Service Forecast Office in Raleigh. WPTF News Time 7:49. Let's head back over to Brandon Wright in the Johnson Hyundai Traffic Center.
3: Yes, and we're seeing some increased volume in the Triangle here. Let's take a look at the Beltline this morning around the capital city. Slowdown start right around New Bern Avenue. Keeps you busy almost to about Lake Boone Trail at this point. In South Raleigh, 40 westbound slowing you down between South Saunders and your US 1 440 ramps. In North Raleigh, 540 westbound keeping you busy between Falls of Neuse and Creedmoor Road. In Durham, 885 southbound keeping you sluggish this morning. Closest to Ellis with a little bit of volume awaiting you right around that 40 eastbound merge. I'm Brandon Wright. That's the latest from the Johnson Hyundai Traffic Center.
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7: Your WPTF forecast, mostly sunny with a high near 96.

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1: NCN Sports, I'm Tony Rigsby. LeBron James is moving on. Here's Sagar Magani.
2: LeBron James will play a record 24th NBA season next year, just not with the Los Angeles Lakers. The league's all-time leading scorer will move on after eight seasons in L.A. The next stop could be with his fourth different franchise. After starting in Cleveland, James made his famous decision. Moving to Miami in 2010 and joining Dwayne Wade and Chris Bosh.
3: The best opportunity for me to win.
2: Two titles later, he was back in Cleveland.
3: Exciting for fans, exciting for the city.
2: And 4 years later, headed to Los Angeles, where a playoff loss last year led to retirement questions.
3: I don't know. I don't have the answer to that.
2: He was back in L.A. this year for a record 23rd season. James now has a slew of options, including Golden State, where he's close with Coach Steve Kerr, Steph Curry, and Draymond Green.
1: In Major League Baseball, another win for the Phillies last night as they won for the 18th time in the month of June, 8-0 over the Pittsburgh Pirates. Manager Don Mattingly.
4: Obviously, to see Trey get a big hit down the line, that was another one. And then the home run really extends that lead where it saves us probably an arm in the bullpen, which is a good for us tonight.
1: Carson Williams hit a two-run homer in the seventh inning, a two-run single in the eighth, lifting the Durham Bulls past the Gwinnett Stripers 7-4 at Durham Bulls Athletic Park. The Wilson Warbirds came from behind for the 18th time this season. They beat the Kannapolis Cannonballers 3-2 in 11 innings Tuesday night at Wilson Ballpark. High Point Rockers catcher Luke Napleton is picking up an honor. He's been named the Atlantic League Player of the Week. 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Serena Williams has returned to Wimbledon.
5: 23-time Grand Slam champion Serena Williams lost in the first round at Wimbledon in her first professional singles match in nearly 4 years. The 44-year-old Williams displayed the same powerful serve and heavy ground strokes that won her seven Wimbledon titles. But 87th-ranked and 20-year-old Maya Joint from Australia via Michigan won more of the big points.
6: I don't know what just happened, to be honest.
5: Joint says she didn't get much sleep up until 2 a.m. just thinking about the match and Serena Williams.
1: That was correspondent Ed Donahue. Elsewhere in Major League Baseball yesterday, the Orioles losing to the White Sox 9-3. Washington Nationals 8-1 winners over the Boston Red Sox. Dodgers turned back the Athletics 9-3. Yankees lost again to the Tigers 9-3. Tony Rigsby, NCN Sports. WPTF News Time 7:55. Time to turn the pages of North Carolina history with Bruce Farrell.
7: July 1st, 1950. The outdoor drama Onto These Hills premiered to a capacity crowd at the Mountainside Theater in Cherokee, North Carolina. The pageant told the story of the Cherokee people from their first encounter with European explorers in the 1540s through the period of forced removal from their homeland and subsequent journey to Oklahoma in the late 1830s. The trip became known as the Trail of Tears because of the high number of people who suffered and died along the way. Onto These Hills was written by Kermit Hunter and directed by Harry Davis. For many years, it was enormously popular, but when later compared with true Cherokee history, Onto These Hills came up lacking. Locals lost a connection to the play and stopped identifying with it. Attendance dwindled. In 2006, the play underwent a major overhaul. Additional revisions followed. And now, although many reminisce about the original version, Onto These Hills better reflects the history, culture, and traditions of the Cherokee people. Onto These Hills is still performed each summer in Cherokee and draws upwards of 30,000 people a year.
8: As we salute America 250, this day in North Carolina history, presented in cooperation with the North Carolina Department of Natural and Cultural Resources. Find out more at dncr.nc.gov. I'm Bruce Farrell.
1: It's hard to believe it was 16 years ago today that Rod Brind'Amour retired as a player. Here's Jeff Hanlon.
9: On this day in 2010, Carolina Hurricane center Rod Brind'Amour announced his retirement. Brind'Amour amassed 452 goals and 1,184 points in his 20-year NHL career. He's best known for being the captain for the Canes' run to the 2006 Stanley Cup. In June 2001, Brind'Amour joined the Canes as an assistant coach. and he replaced Bill Peters as the head coach of the Hurricanes in May of 2018. On this day in 2007, Christy Carr won the U.S. Women's Open in Pinehurst. In the final round, Carr turned back the challenge of Mexico's Lorena Ochoa and rookie Angela Park. Carr had to play 23 holes on the final day of the event. She closed out the third round with a 5-under-66, which was the low round of the championship. She finished with a 1-under-70 for her first major title. Carr and Ochoa were tied after 13 holes, but Carr took the lead for good with a birdie at 14. That's this day in North Carolina sports history. I'm Jim Hamlin.
1: WPTF News Time, 7:58. Let's head over to the Johnson Hyundai Traffic Center. Check in again with Brandon Wright.
10: Yes, and we're still seeing, you know, some volume picking up here in the capital city. Let's start in North Raleigh with 540 westbound. That's slowing you down this morning between Falls of Neuse and your Creedmoor Road exit. The Beltline westbound lanes full this morning between New Bern Avenue and Lake Boone Trail. 40 working through South Raleigh, keeping you busy between South Saunders and your US 1 440 ramps. In Durham, 885 southbound, slowing you down at the merge with 40 eastbound as you move around the park. In eastern Wake County, 87 southbound, slowing you down between Smithfield Road and your 540 ramps. Some good news coming in from Johnston County. 40 westbound, still pretty light this morning, between the Clayton Bypass and Jones Sausage Road. Actually, now refreshing the map here, seeing a color change coming in from Apex. Traffic turning to yellow, slowing you down this morning between NC-55 up through Tryon Road. I'm Brandon Wright. That's the latest from the Johnson Hyundai Traffic Center.
1: And our forecast for today, calling for mostly sunny skies, high around 96. Those heat index values, though, they're going to be the big thing. 102 today, and it's just the beginning as we head into that exceedingly hot weekend. Our first day over 100 air temperature-wise will be on Friday, 101, 102 on Saturday, and on Sunday. Just talked to Nick Petro a few minutes ago. Apparently, we will miss the record for the 4th of July, though. That was 106 set to several years ago. Coming up in the next hour, we'll be talking with Secretary of Natural and Cultural Resources Pam Cashwell about the big celebration in downtown Raleigh on July 4th, Capital 250, the NC Freedom Fest, and also later in the program, we'll be chatting with the regional director for Duke Urgent Care, Benjamin Cook, about all those heat problems that we anticipate this weekend. Stay with us. The news continues. WPTF News Time, 8 o'clock.
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12: This hour from Town Hall, I'm Rich Thomason. It is one hot holiday week for millions of people across the Midwest. The Great Lakes, the Mid-Atlantic, the Southeast, the Northeast, intense heat and humidity settling in. No immediate relief in sight.
13: It is so humid that it's difficult. Okay, just like in a tent, there's not much you can do with sleep, really, anyways. And it is so humid that it is impossible to sleep, I'm telling you, unless you're just physically exhausted.
12: He was interviewed at a cooling center in Marietta, Georgia. Ray Dawson is there as well. He's homeless.
14: You can't find no shelter nowhere, no shade nowhere. And it's hot. And most of the store won't give you no water.
12: The National Weather Service says conditions are more than uncomfortable. They're downright dangerous. The heat index topping 100 degrees in some areas. The heat index is how it feels when the air temperature and the humidity are combined. President Trump is urging Congress to do something about birthright citizenship. This after the Supreme Court struck down Mr. Trump's executive order that limited birthright citizenship. In the meantime, the president is applauding a separate Supreme Court ruling.
15: President Trump taking to his Truth Social page, reacting to the Supreme Court ruling in favor of Idaho and West Virginia, banning transgender athletes from competing in women's sports. The president writing in all caps the two words, big win. Then he goes on to say the United States Supreme Court just ruled against men playing in women's sports. Wow, that takes that ridiculous situation off the table. Three explanation points.
12: Correspondent Laura Winters. A Democratic socialist beats a 30-year incumbent in Colorado's Democratic primary for the U.S. House, 1st District, Denver. 29-year-old former lawyer Milak Hiros beat veteran Congresswoman Diana DeGette. On Wall Street this morning, Dow futures down 144 points. More on these stories, townhall.com.
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17: I'm Marianne Mijab. State lawmakers, who have been at odds for more than a year over state spending priorities, released a long-awaited new state budget Tuesday. The document leaves intact the framework leaders of the state House and Senate agreed to in May, including sizable bumps for teachers and law enforcement officers. It also makes good on announced plans to trim income taxes. Governor Josh Stein.
18: We want to invest in people's health so that folks are well, they can enjoy their lives, they can go about their daily life without worrying, am I going to be able to afford my medication this month or not?
17: At more than $34 billion, it's the largest spending plan in state history, which Republican legislative leaders believe should be an endorsement of their tax-cutting strategies, which continue on in this new budget. The Supreme Court will continue to let states count mail-in ballots received after Election Day. The court, divided 5-4, held that the Mississippi law challenged by the RNC does not unlawfully conflict with the federal law that sets Election Day in early November. NC State political science professor Stephen Green tells ABC 11 there's no evidence that mail-in ballots cause irregularities.
19: Again, there's no evidence whatsoever that ballots that come in after Election Day are any more likely to be fraudulent or any kind of problem than ballots that come in on or before Election Day. I mean, we all use the mail. Things can take a while sometimes.
17: A car crashed into a Go Raleigh bus Tuesday, injuring three people. It happened on Capitol Boulevard near Hodges Street when they pulled out on the bus, causing the two vehicles to collide. The driver of the car was taken to the hospital with non-life-threatening injuries, and two bus passengers were treated for minor injuries. The driver of the car was cited. St. Augustine's University had its bankruptcy hearing in federal court Tuesday morning. The private HBCU school filed for Chapter 11 bankruptcy in April after school leaders admitted that it owes between $50 million and $100 million to creditors. The judge did not enter a final order after the hearing. U.S. Bankruptcy Administrator Brian Baer raised concerns for employees and students' role and funding. The hottest Independence Day on record is possible Saturday in the Triangle as a streak of 100-degree temperatures arrives Thursday and doesn't leave until early next week. WITN meteorologist Charlie Ironmonger.
20: Each and every morning over the next several days, you should be waking up and focusing on trying to get water into your body, because by the time, say, we get to Saturday, 100-degree air temperatures, we're looking at the potential of breaking some records, maybe even matching some records.
17: Find a source of AC and shade, hydrating, and looking before you lock. Never leave anything or anyone in a hot vehicle, as a car can heat up to over 150 degrees. The Raleigh Police Department is hosting summer safety classes as part of their 2026 Summer Action Plan. Topics include water, fire, road, fireworks, heat, and basic outdoor safety. The department will host these meetings every Tuesday for the rest of the summer at the Millbrook Exchange Park Community Center at 6:30 p.m. Thousands across the state will be heading to local beaches for the holiday weekend. It's one of the most expensive on record when it comes to the price of gas. AAA says more than 2.3 million North Carolinians will travel at least 50 miles during this 9-day period. For those coming to Topsail Beach, this man says,
21: traffic going over the bridge on a holiday like that is bumper to bumper. It could take you to go a half a mile, 1 hour.
17: A proposed state bill that would ban what lawmakers call unauthorized housing in public spaces is drawing concern from local homeless service providers. Good Shepherd Center Executive Director Katrina Knight tells WECT in Wilmington.
22: Past experience leaves providers concerned that sometimes just have unintended consequences, and they actually take us further from reducing homelessness.
17: Your WPTF forecast, mostly sunny with a high near 95. Marianne Mija, WPTF News.
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1: Good morning, everyone. 8:07 on the WPTF Morning News. Coming up in this hour, we'll be talking about Capital 250, the NC Freedom Fest, coming up on July 4th. And also, we'll be talking about some of those heat dangers with Dr. Larry Christensen, who is with the Duke Urgent Care, Durham and Orange County, about the heat dangers that many of us will be experiencing over the course of the next few days. Right now, though, WPTF News Time 8:08, time to head over to Brandon Wright in the Johnson Hyundai Traffic Center. Brandon, it's not Friday, but earlier today we were talking about Wednesday light.
10: Yes, and you know, we have some pretty consistent volume this morning. Luckily, we don't have any major incidences in your way. Let's start taking a look at the Beltline. Those westbound lanes are full for you this morning between New Newburn Avenue and Glenwood Avenue. By the time you get down towards Lake Boone Trail, you'll be back at the posted speed limit. 40 westbound working through South Raleigh. That starts slowing you down right around Lake Wheeler Road as you make your way towards the US 1 440 ramps. Speaking of US 1, some minor slowing this morning between NC 55, that's East William Street, and 1010 Road. In North Raleigh, 540 westbound keeping you busy this morning between Six Forks Road and Creedmoor Road. In Durham, 885 southbound, still sluggish with the merge with 40 eastbound. And now we see that 40 westbound volume picking up just after your 885 ramps as you make your way towards Fayetteville Road. 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I'm Brandon Wright. That's the latest from the Johnson Hyundai Traffic Center.
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6: Your WPTF forecast, mostly sunny with a high near 96.

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1: Good morning, everyone. It is 8:12 on the WPTF Morning News, and we're pleased to welcome in our Secretary of the Department of Natural and Cultural Resources, Pamela Cashwell. Secretary Cashwell, thank you so much for joining us this morning.
2: Good morning, Tony. It's great to be with you. Thanks for having me.
1: Well, we're greatly honored to have you this morning and to talk about a big event that's coming up on the Capitol Square, coming up this Saturday, Capitol 250, the NC Freedom Fest.
2: That's correct. It's going to be a great day, and want to get information out for folks so they know what to expect.
1: And this is getting underway at what time, Secretary Cashwell?
2: Well, a parade will begin at 9:30 on Salisbury Street and head south, and then work its way up to Fayetteville Street. And then our engagement on the state capitol grounds will begin at 10 a.m. and run until 4.
1: And this parade, I know the Commissioner of Labor was involved with organizing this parade as well.
2: That is correct. Sure is. And they have over 70 entrants, from what I understand.
1: And that parade will be over about the time that you're beginning on Capitol Square.
2: You know, I'm not sure how long it will go, but certainly the two, even if they overlap, it will be great because people can watch from around the Capitol Square and be on Fayetteville Street, and it's all sort of happening right there together downtown.
1: What are some of the events that will be going on Capitol Square? I imagine that a lot of folks are very interested in the Carolina Hurricanes after their Stanley Cup championship. Will there be any nod toward that?
2: We're thrilled that the Carolina Hurricanes are actually sponsoring our Kids Zone. So almost one entire side of the Capitol grounds will be engaged by the Carolina Hurricanes with all their big inflatable activities for kids. So, yes, we're excited to continue celebrating the Stanley Cup win by having the Hurricanes with us.
1: And I understand that there's some trolley tours that are going to be available, too, for parts of the very historic area around downtown Raleigh.
2: That's right. The city of Raleigh will be providing those tours, and they'll leave from right on the Wilmington Street side of the Capitol grounds. We will have a main stage, and that activity, well, everything will begin at 10, but the 82nd Airborne Brass Quintet will kick things off there. We'll have the Governor's School Choir. Inside, we will have a naturalization ceremony that starts at 11. Wake and District Pipe Band will be performing on the main stage in the morning. And then at 12:30, we kick off our big H250 ceremony with Governor Stein being the keynote speaker as part of that.
1: Now, will that be outside or inside?
2: That will be outside. All of the music entertainment will be outside. The ceremony will be outside. And then there will be activities inside the Capitol. We have some original documents, like North Carolina's original Constitution will be on display inside. The naturalization ceremony will take place inside. Some kids' activities around a story time, for example, at 11:15. A number of things happening inside. Some cool exhibits from our Museum of History and the North Carolina Archives.
1: Well, it's always great to be inside the old Capitol building and look around and look at the old House and Senate chambers, too.
2: Exactly. And actually, that is where some of the activities will be taking place. So it's a great opportunity for people to get to visit our Capitol. It's, you know, our premier historic site in North Carolina, so we are really weaving it into every aspect of Saturday's events.
1: Now, I know you've got a lot of performers who are going to be up on that stage outside as well.
2: We do, and I've mentioned some of those who will be there in the morning. In the afternoon, we will have poet Zach Zachary. A historic fashion show will be happening because, you know, we have lots of curators at our historic site to dress in very authentic period wear, and so that will be happening. The Nest of Singing Birds will be on our main stage, a well-known folk ballad band, or not band, but singers will be on our main stage. And then we're ending the day with Tiff Merritt and Reese Palmer. So very excited to have them with us as sort of our headliner among the music presentations.
1: And what time will you be wrapping up?
2: We will finish up at 4 o'clock in the afternoon, and the city of Raleigh will be providing trolley transportation over to Dix Park so that people can transition from our event to Dix Park for their evening entertainment. So people can really make a day of it this weekend in downtown Raleigh. It's going to be very fun-filled all day.
1: Well, I was going to say, Secretary Cashwell, it's sort of a triple header because you can transition from that parade to your event on Capitol Square out to Dix Park all in one day.
2: That's exactly right. And we also hope that people will visit downtown businesses that will be open that day as well. We know it's going to be hot, Tony, so we also want people to take precautions and come prepared for the heat, doing all the things that we do. Certainly have a water bottle filled with water. There'll also be places that they can fill up during the day, and, you know, find places to cool off. The North Carolina Museum of Natural Sciences will be open just a block away, in addition to, as I said, the Capitol. And thankfully, there are lots of wonderful trees on the Capitol grounds, so some shade available as well, but we want people to be safe.
1: Well, it sounds like a fantastic day to celebrate our 250th birthday in downtown Raleigh on the 4th of July. Secretary Cashwell, thank you so much for joining us this morning.
2: My pleasure. Thanks for having me. We look forward to seeing everyone on Saturday.
1: Capitol 250, the NC Freedom Fest, as we have been joined by Secretary of Natural and Cultural Resources, Pamela Cashwell. WPTF News Time is 8:18. Let's head over now to the Johnson Hyundai Traffic Center. Check in with Brandon Wright.
3: Yes, and we're still seeing some full lanes on the Beltline. Those westbound lanes full this morning between New Bern Avenue and Wake Forest Road. In South Raleigh, just a minor slowing for you on 40 westbound between Lake Wheeler Road and Gorman Street. In Apex, 1 North keeping you busy between 55 and 1010 Road. In North Raleigh, 540 westbound, some minor slowing approaching Six Forks Road. In Durham, 885 southbound, some pockets of congestion starting to pick up now between Ellis and I-40. Those northbound lanes also a little sluggish this morning between the Cornwallis and TW Alexander, and some minor slowing 40 westbound just after your 540 bridge, and keeps you busy on up to about Page Road. 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I'm Brandon Wright. That's the latest from the Johnson Hyundai Traffic Center.
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1: It's 8:22 on the WPTF Morning News. Yesterday, a much-anticipated holding from the U.S. Supreme Court. Here's correspondent Sagar Magani.
2: A divided Supreme Court is rejecting President Trump's executive order saying kids born to people in the country illegally or temporarily are not U.S. citizens. It's a stinging rebuke for a Trump immigration priority. A bare majority of five justices ruled the 14th Amendment says anyone born in the country is a citizen.
1: Correspondent Sagar Magani. Ed Donahue reports this morning the Trump administration is pushing now to know more about UFOs.
3: A polarizing Harvard astronomer known for splashy theories about alien visits has been tapped by the White House to lead a team of outside scientists to study the national security risks posed by UFOs. Avi Loeb has led the Harvard Astronomy Department since 2020. He studied black holes. His appointment is part of President Trump's push to declassify more information about UFOs. Loeb compares this to a detective story. A lot of fun, as long as you don't pay too much attention to the critics. His theories have won praise in UFO circles, but often puts him in conflict with academic peers. Other astronomers accuse Loeb of making exotic claims with little evidence. Arizona State University astrophysicist Steve Desch says they aren't going to get any closer to answering those UFO questions with Loeb in charge. Ed Donahue, Washington.
1: We have a settlement now in an egg pricing collusion case. Here's Lisa Dwyer.
4: The Justice Department and 17 states reached settlement agreements with three major egg producers this week to resolve allegations that the companies illegally colluded for years to raise prices, including when the cost of eggs soared to record highs last year. The investigation found that Cal-Maine Foods, Versova, and Hickman's Egg Ranch coordinated on bids submitted to Ernerberry Publications, a company that runs an index key to determining how much grocery stores, restaurants, and others pay for billions of eggs each year. None of the companies admitted wrongdoing, but will collectively pay $3.3 million and donate 53 million eggs. I'm Lisa Dwyer.
1: At 8:25, time to go traveling with Peter Greenberg.
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1: Coming up in our next half hour, we'll be hearing from Benjamin Cook, who is the Regional Medical Director for Duke Urgent Care for Durham and Orange Counties, talking about how to manage the heat, especially with that heat dome settling in for the July 4th holiday weekend. What are some of the things we can do proactively to avoid the possibility of very, very serious health complications this weekend? That'll be coming up.

0: at 8:40. Mostly sunny today, a high near 96. Heat index value 102. Clear tonight, down to 71. Sunny and hot tomorrow with a high of 98. Heat index value tomorrow at 104. And then on Friday, our first 100-degree day of that stretching, and we'll have 101 stretching into Tuesday of next week in all possibilities before we start cooling off back into the 90s later next week. WPTF News Time is 8:28 as we head to the Johnson Hyundai Traffic Center. Brandon Wright.
1: Yes, and we're still seeing some minor slowing on the westbound lanes of the Beltline. That's between New Bern Avenue and Capitol Boulevard. By the time you get past that Capitol Boulevard exit ramp there, you will be back at the posted speed limit. 40 working through South Raleigh, keeping you busy this morning between Lake Wheeler Road and your Gorman Street exit. Taking a look at Durham's traffic, 885 southbound, keeping you busy at the merge with 40 eastbound, some slowing back to NC-55 as you work your way up towards those 885 ramps. Northbound lanes of 885 sluggish this morning between Cornwallis and TW Alexander. Taking a look at 40 approaching your airport exit, you're still able to get to RDU without any delays, at least traffic delays. Things look good for you. 40 east, 40 west approaching RDU. 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I'm Brandon Wright. That's the latest from the Johnson Hyundai Traffic Center.
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2: NCN News, I'm Mike Riley. North Carolina lawmakers on Tuesday unveiled a long-awaited $34.4 billion state budget agreement on the last day of the fiscal year, setting the stage for votes this week. An agreement was reached in May, and at that time, House Speaker Dustin Hall said...
3: The framework that we've got in place, we think it sets the state up for continued success economically.
2: Governor Josh Stein on Tuesday unveiled a health commission made up of state government and industry leaders to study ways to bring down health care costs. Governor Stein said...
4: Health care costs have consistently gone up more than the rate of general inflation over the past few years. And Americans are paying nearly three times as much health care expenses as they were just 20 years ago.
2: Iranian television is reporting that a ship has run aground in the Strait of Hormuz after not running Iran's approved route through the water. Report, which Wednesday identified the affected vessel as a foreign container ship, they offered no other immediate details. High Point police continue to investigate after a Thomasville man brought a flamethrower to a High Point church. William Milliken III faces multiple charges. This man lives across the street.
5: Usually when the cops are here, the lights aren't on, but this time there was cops' lights on, and when I walked outside, I noticed there was three or four cop cars all with their lights on, so I knew something had to be going on.
2: A groundbreaking ceremony was held in Hendersonville on Tuesday at the future site of a multiple affordable homes section in Hendersonville, a project made possible through a U.S. Department of Agriculture program. Lillian Martinez Salgado, a receptionist and translator at a local school in the western North Carolina town, told WLOS,
6: "Without this program, I would not be able to afford a regular home due to my income. My income right now, it's in the 30s.
2: You're listening to NCN News. Rockingham County Sheriff Sam Page, who narrowly defeated State Senate Leader Phil Berger in the Republican primary for Berger's seat, is suing the county and Berger's son in federal court. Page alleges that they retaliated against him for opposing some of the senator's policies and for the sheriff's decision to mount a political campaign against a longtime lawmaker. Recent rainfall has brought some relief to North Carolina, but Ag Commissioner Steve Troxler tells NCN News drought concerns remain high, especially in the Piedmont.
7: The water is something that has really worried me with all the people that we've had move in, the businesses move in, and we haven't been building reservoirs over the time that this has been going on.
2: Correspondent John Lester reports hospital workers in Paris say the current heat wave will make them better prepared for the next one.
8: These are the early morning rounds by the doctors in an emergency section of a big Paris region hospital. It's coming out of what has been an intense week. The heat wave that hit all of Europe and really started in France meant to a huge increase of work here for the medical staff in the emergency ward. They had people gradually coming in as the heat got gradually progressively stronger, overheating, heart attacks, people in comas.
2: Correspondent Charles D. Ledesma reports pre-dawn firebomb attacks in Greece have targeted members of the governing New Democracy Party.
9: Greek authorities say the three attacks early Wednesday in Thessaloniki used crude explosive devices. Five people have been hospitalized so far. Officials add the injuries occurred during the final attack when cars and motorcycles were set on fire, one car belonging to a parliamentary candidate for the New Democracy Party. Police say the candidate suffered burns and her mother was hospitalized in intensive care.
2: Mike Rayleigh, NCN News.
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20: Your WPTF forecast, mostly sunny with a high near 96. A

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4: And we're still seeing some volume just building on the Beltline. Westbound lanes still full this morning between New Bern Avenue and Capitol Boulevard. 40 westbound as you work through South Raleigh keeps you busy between Lake Wheeler Road and your US 1440 ramps. Durham's 885 southbound still a little sluggish at the merge with 40 eastbound as you move around the park this morning. 40 westbound just past your 885 ramp slows down this morning up towards NC 55. Taking a look at the RDU traffic, that's still pretty light this morning as you approach your RDU exits, Aviation Parkway, Airport Boulevard. If you need to head out of RDU this morning, you should be able to get there in record time. 540 westbound in North Raleigh also moves at the posted speed limit between Capitol Boulevard and Aviation Parkway. Now at Johnson Hyundai, you can save up to $5,076 on the 2026 Palisade Calligraphy or $4,654 on the 2026 Santa Fe Calligraphy, both backed by America's Best Warranty, 10 years or 100,000 miles. 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I'm Brandon Wright. That's the latest in the Johnson Hyundai Traffic Center.
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0: We're tracking the issues that matter to you.
9: Have you ever heard of this? 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And we saw that.
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9: 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Their trust was there. 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
11: Senate President Pro Tem Phil Berger.
12: Well, we've just learned that Senator Berger has conceded to Rockingham County Sheriff Sam Page. This is an absolutely seismic shift in North Carolina politics.
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13: Your WPTF forecast, mostly sunny with a high near 96. Overnight, mostly

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1: Good morning, everyone. 8:42 on the WPTF Morning News. Right now, we are at 77 degrees, headed up to a high of 96 today with a heat index value at 102. And that's just the beginning of a long stretch of very, very hot weather. And we're joined now by Benjamin Cook, who is the Regional Medical Director for Duke Urgent Care for Durham and Orange Counties. Thank you so much for joining us this morning.
2: Yes, good morning. Thanks for having me.
1: Well, this is going to be a very dangerous period in terms of some really excessive heat over the course of the next 4 to 5 days.
2: Yes, it's going to be extremely hot. You want to definitely stay indoors as much as you can, but if you do have to go outside, stay covered up, something light and reflective, and make sure you stay hydrated.
1: Yeah, I'm always wondering. I see on these very hot days people walking around in very dark hoodies and things like that. First of all, I don't know how you stand that.
2: Yeah,
1: all this heat. But light clothing, it makes so much sense.
2: Yes, yeah, reflect that light. You definitely want to also monitor the time that you're outside, because approximately around 1 hour, you need to be taking a 15-minute break, resting, hydrating, getting cooled off.
1: And also, if you're going to be out there, be sure you've got that sunscreen on as well, too.
2: Yes, especially with that heat index, what you just said, it's going to be very warm over these next few days. And sunburn is one of the easiest ways to start working into things like heat exhaustion and even worse, things like heat stroke.
1: And I would imagine that dehydration is another very major problem in conditions like this.
2: Yes, staying hydrated is really important. And if you don't keep up with your water intake, you will definitely start to warm up. The body really starts to get hot, and it just continues to go and go. And you'll start to feel nauseous, having some headaches, fatigue. If you ever start feeling like that, you probably need to be evaluated.
1: At what point do you need to rehydrate? Because I've always heard that when you start really being thirsty, you're already dehydrated.
2: Yes, you really just need to stay on a schedule, especially in heat like this. Every 45 minutes to an hour, if you've not been drinking some water, you need to. It'd be even better if you had a blend of electrolyte replacing fluid as well. A 1-to-1 ratio usually does well.
1: And the dehydration, can that set in at night as well, or just during the times when we've got a lot of sun?
2: Well, it depends on how warm you are. If you're fortunate enough, your air conditioner hasn't broke during this time, then you should be okay. But it's all about how hot you've been through the day. So if you've come home, you're still hot, and your house is warm as well, you could still become very dehydrated and have heat illness during the night.
1: And I would think that the fact that if you're in a very warm house, your body doesn't have a chance to recover from the heat of the day when you've been outside.
2: Correct. Very true.
1: Now, are there any particular groups that are more prone to having heat-related illness than others?
2: Yes, folks who are especially on diuretics, who need to stay up with their fluids, those medications will just pull fluid off of you. And if you're not hydrating and replacing that, you can become dehydrated very quickly.
1: Would most doctors recommend that you still stay on those diuretics, though, even in these very hot conditions?
2: Yes, sir, because usually that's helping manage the blood pressure, keeping the fluid load off of your heart. So definitely don't want to stop those medications, but just maintain your hydration would be the most important thing.
1: We hear the terms heat stress and heat stroke. Is that a gradual process that heat stress can lead to the heat stroke, or can the heat stroke come on very early?
2: Yes and no. It's very exponential. It will come up on you quick. It's not going to be, some people think it's going to be a very stepwise fashion. You know, I'm starting to get warm, now I'm getting a little nauseous, and now I'm having this confusion or stroke-like symptoms. It actually builds very quickly. You usually start cramping, and then you start having more feeling of lightheaded, and next thing you know, you've passed out. So if you start feeling any of those symptoms where you're feeling lightheaded, you're weak, you're nauseous, you need to get hydrated, but also probably come in.
1: And at what point would you need to seek medical attention?
2: If you are you're overheated, you come inside, you're hydrating, you still feel nauseous, you're sweating, I would not give it long, 5-10 minutes. If you can't correct quickly, then you need to be seeking medical attention. Obviously, if you have stroke-like symptoms, then you need to call 911.
1: Well, we thank you so much for bringing us those tips on the ways that we can, even if not be comfortable, at least survive the extremely uncomfortable and dangerous weather conditions that we're going to see over the course of the next few days.
2: Yes, it's definitely going to be warm. Stay safe, stay hydrated, and if in doubt, you know, get checked out.
1: Thank you so much, Benjamin Cook, who's Regional Medical Director for Duke Urgent Care for Durham and Orange Counties. 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
3: Our late start to the morning. 64 westbound traffic building between your Lizard Lick Road exit and Window Falls Parkway. So just be on the lookout just in case something is a brewing there. Taking a look at the westbound lanes of the Beltline, those are still full this morning between New Bern Avenue and Capitol Boulevard. Working through South Raleigh, 40 westbound slows you down. Approaching your US 1 440 merge ramps there. 40 westbound just past 540 slows down approaching Page Road. Durham's 885 southbound heavy volume at the merge point with 40 eastbound at northbound traffic on 885 full between Cornwallis and TW Alexander. Even seen some lingering congestion just past your 885 ramps on 40 westbound. That'll keep you busy almost till about NC 55. I'm Brandon Wright. That's the latest from the Johnson Hyundai Traffic Center.
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0: forecast, mostly sunny with a high near 96. Overnight, mostly clear with a low around 71. Thursday, sunny and hot with a high near 98.
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2: NCN Sports, I'm Tony Rigsby. LeBron James is moving on. Here's Sagar Magani.
3: LeBron James will play a record 24th NBA season next year, just not with the Los Angeles Lakers. The league's all-time leading scorer will move on after eight seasons in L.A. The next stop could be with his fourth different franchise. After starting in Cleveland, James made his famous decision. Moving to Miami in 2010 and joining Dwayne Wade and Chris Bosh.
4: The best opportunity for me to win.
3: Two titles later, he was back in Cleveland.
4: Exciting for fans, exciting for the city.
3: And 4 years later, headed to Los Angeles, where a playoff loss last year led to retirement questions.
4: I don't know. I don't have the answer to that.
3: He was back in L.A. this year for a record 23rd season. James now has a slew of options, including Golden State, where he's close with Coach Steve Kerr, Steph Curry, and Draymond Green.
2: In Major League Baseball, another win for the Phillies last night as they won for the 18th time in the month of June, 8-0 over the Pittsburgh Pirates. Manager Don Mattingly.
5: Obviously, to see Trey get a big hit down the line, that was another one. And then the home run really extends that lead where it saves us probably an arm in the bullpen, which is a good for us tonight.
2: Carson Williams hit a two-run homer in the seventh inning, a two-run single in the eighth, lifting the Durham Bulls past the Gwinnett Stripers 7-4 at Durham Bulls Athletic Park. The Wilson Warbirds came from behind for the 18th time this season. They beat the Kannapolis Cannonballers 3-2 in 11 innings Tuesday night at Wilson Ballpark. High Point Rockers catcher Luke Napleton is picking up an honor. He's been named the Atlantic League Player of the Week. 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Serena Williams has returned to Wimbledon.
6: 23-time Grand Slam champion Serena Williams lost in the first round at Wimbledon in her first professional singles match in nearly 4 years. The 44-year-old Williams displayed the same powerful serve and heavy ground strokes that won her seven Wimbledon titles. But 87th ranked and 20-year-old Maya Joint from Australia via Michigan won more of the big points.
7: I don't know what just happened, to be honest.
6: Joint says she didn't get much sleep up until 2 a.m. just thinking about the match in Serena Williams.
2: That was correspondent Ed Donahue. Elsewhere in Major League Baseball yesterday, the Orioles losing to the White Sox 9-3. Washington Nationals 8-1 winners over the Boston Red Sox. Dodgers turned back the Athletics 9-3. Yankees lost again to the Tigers 9-3. Tony Rigsby, NCN Sports. Gail Hurd standing by now with a look at our entertainment news.
8: Now we got problems. Travis Kelce and Taylor Swift are having a massive castle built for their July 3rd nuptials inside Madison Square Garden in New York City. Page Six has confirmed Tuesday that various deliveries have been made to the venue, with some boxes being labeled Garden Party. The wedding theme could be a nod to their August 2025 engagement in the middle of a garden. Karlie Kloss, Zoe Kravitz, Ed Sheeran, Gigi Hadid, and Selena Gomez are among the invited guests. Blake Lively is seeking $8 million in legal costs from actor and director Justin Baldoni after resolving their dispute over the acrimonious production of their 2024 film, It Ends With Us. Lively's lawyers disclosed the amount covering nearly $7.5 million in attorney's fees from two law firms that represented her and about $500,000 in other expenses in a court filing Tuesday. Artificial, Luca Guadagnino's starry film about Sam Altman and OpenAI, has been acquired by the indie distributor Neon in a bidding process after was dropped by Amazon MGM Studios. Amazon dropped the nearly complete $40 million film starring Andrew Garfield as Altman earlier this month, a surprise move just months after Amazon announced a $50 billion investment in OpenAI. Neon said it will release Artificial this year and, quote, compete in this year's Oscar race. And if you want to kick off your holiday weekend early, Downtown Cary, Apex, Clayton Garner, and the Durham Bulls will hold their fireworks celebrations of America's 250th birthday on Friday, July 3rd. I'm Gail Hurd, that's Entertainment.
2: At 8:55, Bruce Sparrow turning the pages of North Carolina history.
9: July 1st, 1950. The outdoor drama Onto These Hills premiered to a capacity crowd at the Mountainside Theater in Cherokee, North Carolina. The pageant told the story of the Cherokee people from their first encounter with European explorers in the 1540s through the period of forced removal from their homeland and subsequent journey to Oklahoma in the late 1830s. The trip became known as the Trail of Tears because of the high number of people who suffered and died along the way. Onto These Hills was written by Kermit Hunter and directed by Harry Davis. For many years, it was enormously popular, but when later compared with true Cherokee history, Onto These Hills came up lacking. Locals lost a connection to the play and stopped identifying with it. Attendance dwindled. In 2006, the play underwent a major overhaul. Additional revisions followed. And now, although many reminisce about the original version, Onto These Hills better reflects the history, culture, and traditions of the Cherokee people. Onto These Hills is still performed each summer in Cherokee and draws upwards of 30,000 people a year.
10: As we salute America 250, this day in North Carolina history, presented in cooperation with the North Carolina Department of Natural and Cultural Resources. 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I'm Bruce Farrell.
2: 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The markets closed out June with gains.
11: I'm Seth Sutel, and this is the AP Markets Report. Stocks closed higher on Wall Street and trimmed their losses from what had been a rocky June. The S&P 500 rose 0.8% Tuesday. The index fell to its first losing month following two big monthly gains. The Dow added 136 points, that's about 0.3%, reaching another all-time high. The Nasdaq Composite climbed 1.5%. Stocks in the AI industry did well following sharp swings early in the month on worries they'd become too expensive. Treasury yields rose in the bond market. Crude oil prices fell. Stocks rose across most of Europe and Asia. The Japanese yen fell near a 40-year low against the U.S. dollar. Seth Sutel, New York.
2: WPTF News Time is 8:58 as we head back over to the Johnson Hyundai Traffic Center. Get our final traffic report of the morning with Brandon Wright.
12: Yes, and things really thinning out for us here. Just some minor slowing on the Beltline right around Capitol Boulevard will keep you busy on the westbound lanes through South Raleigh, 40 westbound. That'll slow you down right around your US 1 440 exit ramp there. And Durham 885, still a hot spot for us this morning. That's really at the 40 eastbound merge is where we're seeing the heaviest of that volume. Those northbound lanes of 885 also keeping you busy this morning between Cornwallis and T.W. Alexander. 40 westbound, just past your airport exits, that slows you down up towards Page Road with some additional lingering congestion waiting you just around your 885 ramps as you make your way up towards NC-55 in Durham. Coming in from Johnston County, we are seeing some slowing on I-42. That keeps you busy as you approach your 40 westbound interchange and try to work up towards the Clayton Bypass. Delays almost back to the Veterans Parkway there on I-42. And if you're not familiar, I-42 is the newly minted highway there, recently US 70. I'm Brandon Wright, and that's the latest from the Johnson Hyundai Traffic Center.
2: And our forecast for today calling for mostly sunny skies, a high near 96, heat index values as high as 102. Clear tonight, but get down only to around 71. Sunny and hot tomorrow with a high near 98. Sunny and hot on Friday, the high of 101. On the 4th of July, Saturday, sunny and hot, a high near 102. And we'll reprise that on Sunday as well. Sunny and hot with a high of 102. Coming up following the news, it'll be 3 hours of the Brian Kilmeade Show. Among his guests today, Jonathan Turley, Rod Blagojevich, Carl Rove, and Mike McCall. Stay with us as the news continues. 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
2: Breaking news this hour from Town Hall. I'm Rich Thomason. As America celebrates its 250th birthday this coming weekend, the legislative branch has called it quits, at least for the time being.
14: The House leadership on Tuesday abruptly canceled votes and sent lawmakers home early for the holiday recess. Speaker Mike Johnson's majority once again ground to a standstill by a Republican split over their own party's agenda. In this case, it's a standoff blocking the annual defense bill as the holdout Republicans pushed to include President Donald Trump's own priority, the Save America Act, a strict voter ID bill. Speaker Johnson spent 4 hours last week at the White House and spent another 2 hours with the president this week on a path forward. Bernie Bennett in Washington.
15: Aid groups are sounding the alarm, warning that Venezuela's fragile health care system being stretched to its limits in the wake of last week's two strong earthquakes. Damaged and understaffed hospitals are being overwhelmed by the injured, and infectious diseases are flaring up in the disaster zone. Carlotta Wolf with the UN's refugee agency.
16: In La Guaira, the hardest hit state, food shortages are widespread. Basic services have broken down, and connectivity has been largely severed. Community tensions are rising as access to assistance remains constrained.
15: The government puts a death toll at more than 1,900, but experts view that as a significant undercount. It is a shocker, the defeat of veteran Denver Congresswoman Diana DeGette in the Colorado Democratic primary, defeated by Democratic Socialist Mela Kiros. U.S. Senator John Hickenlooper fended off a challenge from progressive state Senator Julie Gonzalez. In the Colorado governor's race, State Attorney General Phil Weiser won the Democratic primary. On Wall Street, ahead of this morning's opening bell, Dow futures down 160 points. NASDAQ futures off 255. More on these stories, townhall.com.
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0: I'm Marianne Nijab. The State House passed an election administration bill Tuesday after nearly 2 hours of debate. The bill would require post-election audits and expand the review and challenge process for potentially ineligible ballots. Representative Hugh Blackwell, the bill's sponsor, stressed the audits wouldn't change any election's outcomes, but rather to assess efficiency. A proposed state bill that would ban what lawmakers call unauthorized housing in public spaces is drawing concern from local homeless service providers. House Bill 437 would restrict encampments near homes, businesses, and schools. With heat indexes over 100 degrees this weekend, one thing you don't want to happen is your air conditioning to go out. Duke Energy spokesperson Jeff Brooks tells WWAY.
19: Ceiling fan doesn't cool a room, but it does cool people. As that air moves across your skin, your arms, other things, you're going to feel just as comfortable as if you were running that air conditioning more. In fact, a ceiling fan can make it feel up to 4 degrees cooler than it actually is.
0: Over 25,000 Duke Energy customers throughout Durham and Orange counties were without power early this morning. The outages were reported between 2:30 and 3 a.m., and the cause of the outage was determined to be from a large tree falling on a power line. Power was restored to 18,000 customers before 5 a.m., and more crews are currently making final repairs. State fire officials are urging residents to use caution with fireworks ahead of the 4th of July holiday, as drought conditions across the triangle increase the risk of fires. Thomas Landreth of Cary tells ABC 11 some safety tips.
20: Away from the trees, away from cars, anything like that. Go ahead and get some fireworks, stay safe, make sure you got at least a bucket of water.
0: Sam Page, whose victory in this year's Republican primary ousted longtime Senate President Pro Tem Phil Berger, is now suing Berger's son in federal court. He alleges Berger lied about his use of a county bank account. Your WPTF forecast, mostly sunny with a high near 95. Marianne Mija, WPTF News.
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1: How have you prepared your team for the knockouts?
2: Yeah, I think it's we are very excited, and I think we are well prepared. We know very well that it's going to be a very tough game. It's a final, all in, and I think we arrive in a very good condition. We know that we need to perform, and if we want to be close to win, we need to perform well against a team that is going to be really tough.
3: They're not going to be flat. Of course, that's Coach Pochettino, coach of the USA men's soccer team, who have finished up 2-1 in the group first place. So they get the wild card team in an adjoining group, and that'll be Bosnia-Herzegovina. And the game's going to be 8 o'clock Eastern time tonight. 6 o'clock starts the pregame show. I cannot tell you how many savvy, smart, unemotional people are just saying they have great hopes for this group, and they really believe that this is going to be a game they're going to win. Next up would be Belgium, man. They're going to be thinking revenge for that 5-2 humiliation in Atlanta, and they're capable of winning that. And then I think you're looking at France and Argentina. So if you get that far, all bets are off. I just watched Sweden get crushed by France. I'm telling you, they look like a high school team compared to it. I know the U.S. team is better than that. I actually think the U.S. team is a lot better than Norway, too. Let's just make sure they live up to their ability and win tonight, don't you think? 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
7: Breaking news this hour from Town Hall. Anish Thomason. President Trump is in the air. He's taking his first ride aboard the brand spanking new Air Force One. The plane donated to the United States by Qatar, a country that Mr. Trump says has treated us very well.
8: The Emir Tamim, who's a great gentleman, he said, no, I'd like to make a contribution to the country. So it was very nice, and we're able to do it in about 5 months, you know, bring it up to the presidential standard, meaning security-wise.
7: The president now on his way to North Dakota. He'll be speaking at the dedication of the Theodore Roosevelt Presidential Library. It is the first. For the first time ever, Republicans will hold a national convention in advance of the all-important midterm elections.
9: It's an unusual event aimed at boosting turnout in races that will decide whether the party maintains control of Congress. The convention will be held in Dallas on September 9th and 10th. Although both major parties traditionally hold blockbuster conventions during presidential campaigns, Trump has long floated the idea of a similar gathering this year to focus voters' attention on a sprawling collection of House and Senate races. Democrats consider holding a similar convention but rejected the idea as they struggle with fundraising woes. Keith Peters, Washington.
7: If it is hot where you're at, you have a lot of company all around the country.
10: A threatening heat dome will engulf the central and eastern part of the country this week, with heat index temperatures, which combine air temperature with humidity, soaring into the triple digits in some places. Conditions will bring above average temperatures to World Cup host cities like Boston, Philadelphia, and Kansas City, Missouri, all of which have open-air stadiums. Bob Agner reporting.
7: On this first day of July, stocks starting off the new month in the red. The Dow is down 34 points, while the NASDAQ is off 130 points. More on these stories at townhall.com.
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12: I'm Marianne Mijab. The state house passed an election administration bill Tuesday after nearly 2 hours of debate. The bill would require post-election audits and expand the review and challenge process for potentially ineligible ballots. Representative Hugh Blackwell, the bill's sponsor, stressed the audits wouldn't change any election's outcomes, but rather to assess efficiency. A proposed state bill that would ban what lawmakers call unauthorized housing in public spaces is drawing concern from local homeless service providers. House Bill 437 would restrict encampments near homes, businesses, and schools. With heat indexes over 100 degrees this weekend, one thing you don't want to happen is your air conditioning to go out. Duke Energy spokesperson Jeff Brooks tells WWAY.
13: Ceiling fan doesn't cool a room, but it does cool people. And as that air moves across your skin, your arms, other things, you're going to feel just as comfortable as if you were running that air conditioning more. In fact, a ceiling fan can make it feel up to 4 degrees cooler than it actually is.
12: Over 25,000 Duke Energy customers throughout Durham and Orange counties were without power early this morning. The outages were reported between 2:30 and 3 a.m., and the cause of the outage was determined to be from a large tree falling on a power line. Power was restored to 18,000 customers before 5 a.m., and more crews are currently making final repairs. State fire officials are urging residents to use caution with fireworks ahead of the 4th of July holiday, as drought conditions across the triangle increase the risk of fires. Thomas Landreth of Cary tells ABC 11 some safety tips.
14: Away from the trees, away from cars, anything like that. But go ahead and get some fireworks, stay safe, make sure you got at least a bucket of water.
12: Sam Page, whose victory in this year's Republican primary ousted longtime Senate President Pro Tem Phil Berger, is now suing Berger's son in federal court. He alleges Berger lied about his use of a county bank account. Your WPTF forecast, mostly sunny with a high near 95. Marianne Mija, WPTF News.
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4: Senate President Pro Tem Phil Berger.
5: Well, we've just learned that Senator Berger has conceded to Rockingham County Sheriff Sam Page. 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
10: Quiñones, and oh, that says it is! Mexican magnificence! The defenders in trouble! It's going Mexico's way! And it's ending in tears for Ecuador. And just like that, the curse is broken. There will be a fifth game and one last for Mexico.
11: And there you go. go. Ecuador, who played so well to beat Germany in the last game to advance to the knockout round, got knocked out themselves in Mexico. And then you ought to watch their celebration. It is just amazing. 100,000 people in Azteca Stadium. Mexico doing a fantastic job, authoring a fantastic run, too. And you see a lot of that. So no more Netherlands, no more Germany, no more Ecuador. You almost had no more Brazil. They almost lost to Japan, who played exceedingly well. They have an unbelievable, their fitness is off the charts. So Brazil survives. So we'll see what happens to them next. I believe they play Norway, and the U.S. plays tonight. The U.S. plays tonight against Bosnia-Herzegovina, and it's going to be a game in which the U.S. should win, move on. And then you play the winner of Belgium and Senegal. Senegal, really tough team, but Belgium better. Most likely Belgium. And after that, I think it's either France or Argentina. But who cares? Get to that point. It'll be great. What I love is you're listening to me right now, and probably 80% of you never played soccer, but now everyone's glued in. And I'll give you an example. I never played hockey, but I didn't know anybody was not zoned in when the USA team was playing for the gold medal against Canada. And they were the hottest thing in the world. And in the country, and brought out the 1980 team and everyone like that. But they have brought up this to me. And they said that if you want to quantify what the 1980 Olympic team did as a bunch of amateurs playing pros in the right with the Soviet Union, that upset was tremendous. They say for the U.S. to win the World Cup would be a bigger upset. That's how unlikely it is. But keep in mind, we've got 12 players playing at the highest level, including a forward that is now in Balkans, who is now being recruited by Chelsea, Tottenham Hotspurs, and PSG. That's how good he has been for playing for America, and how impressive he's been on the global stage. Look, you can do it here, you can do it anywhere. So keep in mind, too, I'm coming up on July 11th. I'm going to be going to Pensacola, Florida. It's a big military area. History, Liberty, and Laughs. I'm going to be bringing history to life in a patriotic, inspirational way right after the 4th of July. I hope to see everybody out there. BrianKilmeade.com for tickets. And then in the fall, I'm going to be in Clearwater, Florida. I'm going to be in St. Louis, Missouri. I'm going to be in Red Bank, New Jersey, as well as Westbury, Long Island, and Jacksonville. 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
18: I'm Rich Thomason. President Trump says his objective in taking on Iran has not changed one bit. It's
19: denuclearization of Iran. It's very simple. And Iran cannot have a nuclear weapon.
18: Domestically, the president says things are going quite well.
19: Otherwise, all of this stuff that we look at, all of these things that we do, the country's never had activity like it's got right now. So we're building more factories and car plants and other things. We went for years without ever building one car plant. Now we're building many car plants.
18: Mr. Trump, on his way to North Dakota, he'll be speaking at the opening of the Theodore Roosevelt Presidential Library. A Democratic socialist, the victor in Colorado's Democratic primary for the U.S. House First District.
20: It was a stunning defeat Tuesday for 30-year incumbent Diana DeGette, losing to a 29-year-old former lawyer and Democratic socialist in the 1st Congressional District.
21: I'm Maylock, heroes! We will not wait to take the fight to Donald Trump and the oligarchy!
20: Audio courtesy of KMGH. In other races, U.S. Senator John Hickenlooper fended off State Senator and Progressive Julie Gonzalez. And in the race for Colorado Governor, State Attorney General Phil Weiser won the Democratic primary and is favored to win in November. I'm Donna Water.
18: As the nation marks its 250th birthday, the legislative branch has gone home for now. House leadership abruptly canceled votes yesterday, sent the lawmakers home early. Speaker Mike Johnson's majority once again gridlocked by rebellious Republicans rejecting the GOP agenda. President Trump says Republicans will hold their first ever national convention ahead of the midterm elections. That convention to take place in Dallas September 9th and 10th. The Dow up 115 points, NASDAQ down 99. More on these stories, townhall.com.
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25: I'm Marianne Meejup. The State House passed an election administration bill Tuesday after nearly 2 hours of debate. The bill would require post-election audits and expand the review and challenge process for potentially ineligible ballots. Representative Hugh Blackwell, the bill's sponsor, stressed the audits wouldn't change any election's outcomes, but rather to assess efficiency. A proposed state bill that would ban what lawmakers call unauthorized housing in public spaces is drawing concern from local homeless service providers. House Bill 437 would restrict encampments near homes, businesses, and schools. With heat indexes over 100 degrees this weekend, one thing you don't want to happen is your air conditioning to go out. Duke Energy spokesperson Jeff Brooks tells WWAY.
26: Ceiling fan doesn't cool a room, but it does cool people. And as that air moves across your skin, your arms, other things, you're going to feel just as comfortable as if you were running that air conditioning more. In fact, a ceiling fan can make it feel up to 4 degrees cooler than it actually is.
25: Over 25,000 Duke Energy customers throughout Durham and Orange counties were without power early this morning. The outages were reported between 2:30 and 3 a.m., and the cause of the outage was determined to be from a large tree falling on a power line. Power was restored to 18,000 customers before 5 a.m., and more crews are currently making final repairs. State fire officials are urging residents to use caution with fireworks ahead of the 4th of July holiday, as drought conditions across the triangle increase the risk of fires. Thomas Landreth of Cary tells ABC 11 some safety tips.
27: Away from the trees, away from cars, anything like that. But go ahead and get some fireworks, stay safe, make sure you got at least a bucket of water.
25: Sam Page, whose victory in this year's Republican primary ousted longtime Senate President Pro Tem Phil Berger, is now suing Berger's son in federal court. He alleges Berger lied about his use of a county bank account. Your WPTF forecast, mostly sunny with a high near 95. Marianne Mija, WPTF News.
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6: His mouth to your ears. It's Brian Kilmeade.
7: Well, one of the things we're going to have to do is just continue to enforce the border law. This was a very disappointing ruling from the Supreme Court. Of course, we respect it, but we also think that it was a major, major mistake. As Justices Alito and Thomas pointed out, you know, one of the things that might invite Laura is people to come here quite literally on a vacation, give birth, and then all of a sudden the child and their family have the full benefits of American citizenship. It's just a preposterous ruling, and the absurdity of that outcome suggests why the Supreme Court should have went the other way.
8: So the vice president responding to the fact that on a 5-4 vote, they decided to leave birthright citizenship in and not overrule it in the Supreme Court justice decision. Now, with the vice president saying it's disappointing but not unexpected, when I talked to the Secretary of Homeland Security about this morning, Mark Ray Mullen, and we talked yesterday,

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1: I'm Marianne Mijab. The Raleigh Police Department is hosting summer safety classes as part of their 2026 Summer Action Plan. The department will host these meetings every Tuesday for the rest of the summer at the Millbrook Exchange Park Community Center. Tuesday, Governor Josh Stein unveiled a health commission made up of state government officials and industry experts to study ways to bring down healthcare costs. Governor Stein said this.
2: Healthcare is too expensive for people to get the care they need, and we ignore this problem of rising healthcare costs at our peril.
1: The town of Apex will host an e-meetup to discuss and collaborate on the use of e-bikes and e-scooters as safety concerns increase. Mayor Jacques Gilbert emphasized the importance of community feedback before developing any regulations. Thousands will be heading to local beaches for the Independence Day holiday. It's one of the most expensive on record when it comes to the price of gas. Marianne Mija, WPTF News.
3: This is SRN News. With SRN News, I'm Bob Agnew in Washington. President Trump says his objective in taking on Iran remains unchanged. Before boarding Air Force One at Joint Base Andrews, the president told reporters that denuclearization of Iran is moving along well. The president now on his way to North Dakota. He'll speak at the opening of the Theodore Roosevelt Presidential Library. The president says Republicans will be holding their first ever national convention ahead of the midterms. The convention will be held in Dallas on September 9th. And 10th. Many Venezuelans, the earthquake survivors there across the northern part of the country, are asking one question: who's in charge? Venezuela's self-described socialist government, which long prided itself on being protector and provider for the people there, has been neither when it had to come through in the aftermath of the quakes. The powerful June 24th tremblers have brought to the forefront the inability of the party that's ruled the country for 27 years. This is SR.
1: Your WPTF forecast, mostly sunny with a high near 96. Overnight, mostly clear with a low around 71. Thursday, sunny and hot with a high near 98.
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11: And I say that because it gives them deterrence. That gives them dominance and over escalation. And that is an achievement that they have. I think at some point we'll likely, given what you just heard and what their actions speak, we will find ourselves at some point having to take control of it ourselves and open it up.
12: And that is General Jack Keane yesterday talking about where we're at right now with Iran. And evidently in Doha, they refuse to talk directly and we're going through intermediaries, at which time they keep reaffirming that they're going to be in control of the strait. Hezbollah is going to continue to be financed and they're going to keep a nuclear weapon. Really? The MOU was terrible, but there's so much gray area there. If you're even playing good politics or diplomacy, you don't expose your hand unless you felt extremely confident you could. And I think it's a huge mistake on Iran's part, who continues to underestimate the president. Wall Street Journal had a story yesterday, I know for a fact it took place, where the president sat down with the chairman of the Joint Chiefs of Staff, as well as General Admiral Cooper, as well as the Secretary of War, and said, what would an all-out resumption full-bore war look like? Because he's really thinking about doing it. Not because he's taking it off the table. Yeah, he's more concerned about the economy right now. But he knows exactly what's going on, and Iran continues their delay of game. Another person who knows that well is my next guest. Congressman Michael McCaul of Texas, the 10th District, who was chairman of foreign relations for years. Congressman, welcome back. I see you on Zoom. I know you're getting set to go to Ukraine. But for Iran, this situation, what are you hearing is the very latest? Because you've been briefed.
13: Well, the latest I got was yesterday we met with all the ambassadors from the GCC. That would be the Middle East, the Gulf Coast nations. And I have to tell you, Brian, the one message they wanted me to take away was that they are all aligned together. They are all supportive of the president and the United States and our policy. I think that's very important that our allies, our partners in that region, that we're all sticking together against Iran. I had the opportunity last night to be at the White House for dinner, and I talked to the president about this very issue. That he needs to stay strong. I, as usual, agree with Jack Keane on this one. I'm not very sanguine about these negotiations. I think Iran's tactic is to delay the process up to the midterm elections. They have found a new power now, and that is they can close down the Straits of Hormuz. And so, you know, I think with that in mind, I told the president, stay strong, because you're the first president to act on this in almost 50 years, and it was going to come to a head at some point, and we have to see this thing through.
12: We do. But the president also wants to keep the strait open at the same time, because I know you're not running for re-election, but a lot of your colleagues are, and especially that Senate seat in Texas is up. And they'll be saying, hey, if gas is $4.50, the reality is you guys might not hold the House or the Senate. So the president's got to weigh all of that. Do you think he's far away from November enough that if you want all back, all in for the next 2-3 weeks, do enough damage to have a long-term success?
13: Well, I mean, there are several options here, right? I mean, the president's not going to telegraph a lot of this, and he shouldn't. We could take over the Hormuz Straits, as Jack Keane has said. Look, I'm all for negotiating. I'm all for trying to achieve a peace deal. But at the same time, as Reagan said, trust but verify. Iran has not a great track record. And as long as we're dealing with this regime, I think you're going to deal with someone who's not negotiating in good faith. The vice president was there last night. I know his view is a little different from the president's. He really wants peace. We all want that. But we got to get the Straits of Hormuz open in the short term at a minimum here, because as you pointed out, you know, I just filled my car up with gas, you know, back in Austin. And, you know, you're astounded by how much more expensive it is. And so the voter out there is, you know, angry about that. They go to the grocery store, they're angry about the higher prices at the grocery store. So we understand the political dynamics here as well, but so does Iran. And I think that's why they would want to extend this as close to the midterm elections as possible.
12: So I just think, first, for your earlier point, I was just watching some of the Middle Eastern television through translation, and they were saying there's a bit of a schism between Saudi Arabia and Saudi Arabia, as well as another one of those nations, who Qatar, who are saying we might have a reapproachment conference and meeting with Iran, as opposed to the UAE, Bahrain, and Kuwait, who are standing strong with us. Have you noticed that schism?
13: Interestingly, the meeting I told you about we had yesterday with the ambassadors, the one nation not in attendance was Qatar and or Qatar, and that kind of speaks volumes. I think they like to play both sides.
12: Yeah, they do.
13: Kind of like ISI does in Pakistan.
12: And Oman.
13: So they kind of play both sides. Now, Oman was there. They said, we want you to know that Iran's trying to play us against each other, but that Oman stands with, you know, the president and with the United States, and we're all aligned in this. One issue I brought up, Brian, with the ambassador from Oman is, you guys got to start working on a pipeline through Oman into the Gulf, so we're never dependent on the Straits of Hormuz, given Iran's capability to shut it down.
12: Saudi Arabia has. I hear they're moving 8 million barrels a day through, I think it's the Red Sea, through the other direction, which they're worried about the Houthis cutting that off, but that's for another story. But in the big picture, without giving away any intelligence, have you seen a military plan for taking over the Strait, Congressman McCall, that made you feel as though we were ready to implement it and would be effective?
13: Of course, we have contingency plans for any and all operations, including the one you discussed. I have a great confidence in CENTCOM's capabilities. I think they did a tremendous job in the original strike. I would have preferred if they would have been able to go further and really finish the job, but we had a break for ceasefire negotiations. But in terms of our military, I have great confidence they can achieve that. Yes.
12: He was the vice president yesterday. Cut 33 with Laura.
14: The Iranians have not hit ships in the last couple of weeks, and the oil is flowing in the Strait of Hormuz, in part because the president made very clear that if the Iranians hit ships, we were going to hit back. So, you know, it's going to take sometimes the carrot and the stick here. But, Laura, I actually think that the United States is in a great position, however the negotiation ultimately shakes out. If the negotiation is successful, which obviously we want it to be successful, you have an Iran that is permanently transformed, that's not funding regional terrorism and instability, that is permanently given up on any nuclear weapons ambition, and that as a result is welcomed back into the world economy. That's a great outcome for the American people. It's a great outcome for the whole region.
12: What is the likelihood of that last statement?
13: You know, if I can be honest with you, and I can at this juncture in my career, I'm not as sanguine as the vice president about all that. I don't think the straits are fully open. I don't think they're giving up on the proxies. As long as this regime is in power, we're going to have problems with Iran. And so, look, I'm an eternal optimist. I applaud the vice president for his optimism here. But I'm also eyes wide open on the situation. Now, the Trump card, and this is a perfect way to say it here, is President Trump. He provides the fear factor that gives us strength in the negotiations because they have no idea what he's going to do. He's so unpredictable. He is so bold and he's so strong. That is what should be helping the vice president in his negotiations. And I know talking to the president last night, look, if they don't play ball in this, he's not shy about using force, and he will.
12: Yeah, I think it's a joke when they say the president doesn't want to use force. Have they met him? Have you seen what he's done? Midnight Hammer, Soleimani, and now this. So, Chairman, I want to talk about Ukraine. I'm seeing these things, or this video. They're running out of gas and oil in Russia. Evidently, they've done such a good job, Ukraine, in engineering their own long-range missiles that there's almost no major city not within their range. What are you hearing about Ukraine's push 4 years into this war?
13: Well, here we are 4 years, going on five. That we were told 4 days to be over. You know, I think Russia is the emperor has no clothes. Here's a paper tiger, right? I'm astounded at the remarkable strength of Ukraine against what we thought was a superpower. You know, the innovation and technology that, quite frankly, we can learn things from, how to counter Shahed drones. All the ambassadors I talked to yesterday, Ukraine is helping them counter the Shahed drones in the Middle East. And they're actually winning this thing. I'm going to be, well, can't get into for operation security purposes on the trip, but I will be observing drone activities. And the fact is, they are hitting Mariupol to get that back. Also, Crimea. They have cut off the land bridge, the energy. It's an isolated island now. They are hitting interior Russia and their oil and refinery. Putin is feeling the hurt right now. My hope is that Congress can get off its duff and pass strong sanctions against Putin, not to punish him per se, although I don't mind doing that, but to get him to the negotiating table so that the president can negotiate a good deal. Tougher sanctions would lead us down that path, and that'll be part of my visit and the reason why I'm going there.
12: Do you think the president would sign it?
13: You know, I think given the right people in his ear and the right arguments, that he would. At the end of the day, he wants to be known as a peacemaker. If he has the opportunity to broker a peace settlement between Ukraine and Russia, he knows that's part of his legacy. It makes his presidency stronger. And I can think of no better way to do it than to put these tougher sanctions on Putin, especially the fact that that has been demonstrated by Ukraine that they can win this thing. They have pushed Russia out. The tide has turned. This is a time.
12: So I'm going to ask you about Texas for a second. I thought that Senator John Cornyn is one of the classiest people I've met in or at Washington. I really prefer he'd be the nominee. But it's Ken Paxton, and they're in a flat-footed tie with James Tallarico, who's talented, but his beliefs seem to be, you know, more suited for New York than Texas. Why are they tied? And what do you and I know Ted Cruz had a hard time too. You know, he didn't waltz to re-election. So what do you think's going on? What is it going to take for Paxton to win in Texas?
13: Well, first, I agree with your sentiments about John Cornyn. I was his deputy attorney general for 4 years. He and I have done a lot in Congress together. That's a big loss for the Congress. I don't think the voters back home realize how effective he's been. He was very close to being majority leader of the Senate.
12: Yeah.
13: Lost by one vote. I think the reason why it's so close is because, as I predicted, you know, Paxton has so much baggage. And it was exposed during the primary. And now we're going through a sort of damage control crisis that has now been presented to us. I do think, though, that Tallarico, they call him Tallarico, by the way, in my state.
12: He's bizarre.
13: That he has not been defined. And, you know, these things work in a generic poll. They seem to be even. I think once Tallarico is defined with all of his strange interpretations of, you know, his interpretation of God or gender stuff. I mean, I really think Texas, at the end of the day, is still a very red conservative state, and they're not going to elect somebody like this guy.
12: So just to give you an idea, I know you're a very patriotic guy. As many people in this country aren't, only 53% declare themselves to be very pro-American in America. I want you to hear some of the past statements from Democrats, including Tallarico, Cut 12.
15: We're not going to make America great again. It was never that great.
16: The American flag is such a complicated symbol for most of us, and in many ways, like Jesus, like the cross, it's been co-opted, and in some ways, its true meaning has been betrayed.
17: No, not God. That's in the Bible.
18: Founding fathers did not live and die for this moment. I can't celebrate July 4th.
17: Retire it. We want some of this earth.
12: I mean, that seems to be something that would resonate more than what we're seeing in Washington. I saw 10 states not show up to the state fair. you know, to the National Fair on the 4th of July. Congressman, as you leave the stage in D.C., what do you think?
13: Well, you know, State Fair of Texas, we get a day out from school. It's one of the, my favorite days of the year, you know. Those statements actually make me sick to my stomach. You know, here's a picture of my dad. He was a bombardier on a B-17. This is the B-17 that bombed the Nazis. One defeated the most evil fortune of mankind. I'm the son of a D-Day veteran. What they handed down to this country should be respected and appreciated. They handed down a better America to this country, to my generation, and patriotism ran in their bloodstream, in their veins. To hear these disgusting comments about this country, they're not patriots, they're traitors. It's that simple. And I don't have a lot of patience for that. It's American to question. It's American to debate the issues. It's not American. In fact, it's un-American to say disgraceful things about this country like that.
12: I hear you. Congressman Mike McCaul, thanks so much. I'll talk to you soon, and best of luck in Ukraine.
13: Thanks, Brian. Thanks for having me.
12: You got it. Back in a moment.
0: Where big stories meet bigger conversations. 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
2: Well, we've just learned that Senator Berger has conceded to Rockingham County Sheriff Sam Page. 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
7: The establishment is determined to enrich itself. And that is why right now the establishment, the billionaires, the corporations, the people who have made all the money off of the system Susan Collins has built, they are spending an immense amount of money to protect themselves. They do not understand this place. They don't know Maine. They don't know Mainers. They don't understand that we down here in the real world in the state of Maine, we care far more about each other than their profits.
12: Really? Senator Susan Collins doesn't know Maine? That's a ridiculous. Graham Plattner, the horrible candidate. There should not even be on any ballot. He should be finding out why he's going on those dating websites and why he got that Nazi tattoo. Meanwhile, polls not good for Mr. Plattner. Overall, Susan Collins, who, according to all reports, is always trailing in the polls and always wins. Now she's actually winning. 50-47. I know it's early and there's much more, but Plattner was complaining he doesn't have enough money. They're pouring too much money in. It's making it too hard for him. They don't understand Maynard's. Nobody understands Maine better than Susan Collins. And no one gets under the president's skin more than Susan Collins because she's, I think, a moderate Republican. A lot of what the president does is, I think, conservative, but sometimes he'll go to the middle. At certain moments, but it kind of drives him crazy here when Collins and Murkowski and now Tillis and Cassidy go against him. So he's going to stay out of this race. But they're going to try to say that she's MAGA? Please. I mean, nobody buys that. And in Maine, they're too smart. They know what she's been doing. They're not going to wait for Graham Plattner to define her.
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14: News this hour at Town Hall. I'm Bob Agnew with Washington. President Trump says his objective in taking on Iran remains unchanged.
15: Denuclearization of Iran. It's very simple. And Iran cannot have a nuclear weapon. Otherwise, all of this stuff that we look at, all of these things that we do, the country's never had activity like it's got right now. So we're building more factories and car plants and other things. We went for years without ever building one car plant. Now we're building many car plants.
14: The president today on his way to North Dakota, where he'll speak at the opening of the Theodore Roosevelt Presidential Library. The president said Republicans will be holding their first ever national convention ahead of the midterm elections. The convention set to be held in Dallas on September 9th and 10th. A massive persistent heat dome is gripping the U.S., placing more than 120 million Americans under extreme heat alerts leading into the 4th of July weekend. This homeless man seeking some relief at one of those cooling centers in Marietta, Georgia.
16: You can't find no shelter nowhere, no shade nowhere. And it's hot. And most of the store won't give you no water. They want you to buy a cup of ice for a dollar.
14: Scorching temperatures and suffocating humidity sweeping across the central, mid-Atlantic, and eastern states. President Trump today posting about the death of one of the singers in the YMCA song, an anthem from the 1970s made famous again by the commander-in-chief, who likes to play it at his political rallies.
17: One of the men behind the 1978 hit YMCA has died, and President Trump paying tribute to him on his Truth Social page, writing, "Village People singer Victor Willis is dead at 74. He was a great and happy guy who loved that I used his group song YMCA at my rallies. It became a monster hit again 30 years after its original launch. We will think of Victor every time YMCA is played, like today and all throughout this July 4th birthday week. My condolences to his wonderful family and group. Victor Willis will be sorely missed. God bless him." Laura Winters reporting.
14: More news stories at townhall.com.
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19: I'm Jeff Hamlin. State lawmakers who have been at odds for over a year regarding the state spending priorities released a long-awaited new state budget Tuesday. The document leaves intact the framework leaders of the State House and Senate agreed to in May that promises raises for all state employees, including sizable bumps for teachers and law enforcement officers. It also makes good on announced plans to trim income taxes. Governor Josh Stein.
20: We're going to be reviewing it incredibly closely in the coming days. What we want is for the state to pass a budget that invests in our people.
19: At more than $34 billion is the largest spending plan in North Carolina history. A divided Supreme Court on Tuesday upheld a broad conception of birthright citizenship, rejecting President Donald Trump's executive order declaring that children born to people who are in the United States illegally or temporarily are not American citizens. NC State University political science professor Stephen Green tells WPTF News.
21: The truth is Donald Trump has pushed things
1: constitutionally, legally, much further than people really thought was possible. And in fact, it was further than is possible, regardless of the ideological bent of the majority of the Supreme Court.
19: Trump said the decision was bad for our country. The hottest Independence Day on record is possible Saturday in central North Carolina as a streak of 100-degree temperatures arrives tomorrow and doesn't leave until early next week. In the eastern part of the state, it is much the same. National Weather Service meteorologist Nick Petro in Raleigh tells WPTF News there is a big heat dome surrounding the state.
2: What happens in high-pressure situations is that the air sinks. And anytime the air sinks, it compresses it and it warms. Anytime you compress anything, you're actually warming it.
19: The WPTF forecast for this afternoon, mostly sunny with a high of 96. Jeff Hamlin, WPTF News.
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1: I'm Jeff Hamlin. State lawmakers have been at odds for over a year regarding a state budget, but they finally released a proposal on Tuesday. One of the main sponsors of the bill says that they had to come to a compromise.
2: I know this budget lacks a lot of things that a lot of folks wanted, but the 7% increase is a lot.
1: One person is in custody after a stabbing near Wendell that happened this morning at around 10 o'clock. Authorities say that the victim was taken to the hospital with serious injuries. One person is in custody. Thousands of people were without power this morning in Durham due to a tree that fell on power lines that happened along Fayetteville Street. It impacted around 25,000 customers. The tree went down at around 2:30 this morning. And the outage map for Duke Energy says that power is expected to be restored by the top of the hour. Jeff Hamlin, WPTF News.
3: With SRN News, I'm Bob Agnew in Washington. It's been a winning day so far on Wall Street today. The Dow Jones Industrial Average and the major indexes all thriving as a result of the de-escalation of the war with Iran and also lowering oil prices around the world. That is having a positive effect on the markets just about everywhere, and that is trickling over to Wall Street. The new Federal Reserve Chairman, Kevin Warsh, says that the central bank will remain independent and seek to bring down inflation. That likely rules out the idea of any more interest rate cuts anytime soon, as the Fed typically fights inflation by raising borrowing costs. That's so that it's a little harder for people to get their hands on all that money and spend it, which is what tends to drive up the prices, creating inflation. President Trump took in nearly $1.2 billion in his crypto business last year. That's according to a federal filing released yesterday. This is SRN News.
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5: Your WPTF forecast, mostly sunny with a high near 96. Overnight, mostly clear with a low around 71. Thursday, sunny and hot with a high near 98.
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0: There it is, Fox Across America with Jimmy Failla. The update on the couple that climbed the Empire State Building. He proposed to the woman on top of the building.
1: This is the biggest schmuck I've ever met.
0: That's what happened. They unfurled a sign that said, when the power of love beats the love of power, the world can have peace. So it was some form of hippie wedding proposal. And they're now climbing down the building where they will probably get handcuffed. Unfortunately, there won't be fur on the handcuffs. But they have an interesting story, How I Met Your Mother, something like that. But I don't believe they'll be spending the night together. Although it's New York. People don't usually go to jail in New York for anything anymore. Like, for real. You know, the only way this guy is facing any type of trouble is if he accidentally throws on a MAGA hat on the way down the Empire State Building. Then they're going to be...
2: He should be behind bars!
0: No. You know, he's not going to be behind bars. Unless you count the prison he just got down on one knee and asked to be a part of for the rest of his life. I kid, Jenny, we love you. Stop it. Quick phone call from my man, John, who's in Pittsburgh, PA. WJAS Beaver County Radio. What's up, John?
3: Hey, Jimmy, just something I did with some friends last night that I thought was kind of interesting. You might find interesting as well. Let me ask you this. Have you ever gone to an event where you sit down with your friends and you just talk about all the great things about America? You toast all the people that sacrificed. You mentioned the stories of people like Henry Knox and John Adams and George Washington and everybody else, and toast them, celebrate them. Thank God that you live in America. Thank God for these people that sacrificed so we have this great life. And I tell you what, I did it last night. Nobody there had ever done anything like it, of course. And it was an absolute blast.
0: That sounds rad, man. And you had a few drinks and a dinner and, you know, kind of raised a glass to American privilege. That's what you're telling me?
3: Not American privilege so much as the miracle of America.
0: Yes.
3: Like how we got to independence is mind-boggling. Mm-hmm. And the people that sacrificed and the people that were in charge resisted taking over, just like the French, and killing everybody and taking everything. They stepped back and let the good prevail. And, you know, just like you're talking about your show this morning.
0: That's awesome.
3: But I'll tell you real quick, if I may, one of the stories about John Adams. I'll be very quick.
0: I'm going to lose you in 40 seconds, though, so give me the bullet points. Take it away.
3: You got it. Second time Adams went to France, after the Revolution, as a Congress ambassador for the Congress, he took his two sons. It was in December, hopped in a boat in Massachusetts. The boat sprung a leak. They hobbled into western Spain and pulled up to dock, and the boat sunk.
0: Oh, come on. You got a cliffhanger on the rest of this story because the hour's over. But, John, you got us hooked. Tell us the rest of the story soon.
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9: This hour at Town Hall, I'm Bob Agnew at Washington. President Trump beaming with pride today about the new Air Force One before its initial voyage.
10: This will be the first flight of what I think is maybe the greatest commercial plane ever built. I said to Boeing, what's the best one? They said, this is the best plane ever built, and you're going to have the privilege of flying it, and I have a privilege also of flying it.
9: And the plane was given to the U.S. by Qatar. Mr. Trump relayed how that exchange happened, and he also showed pictures of the new plane before he embarked on his trip. The Supreme Court upholding state laws that bar transgender athletes who are biological boys and women from playing on school athletic teams.
11: The latest ruling found that laws in Idaho and West Virginia do not violate either the Constitution or the federal law known as Title IX that bars discrimination in education. There are about two dozen other Republican-led states with similar laws, and it seems likely that the decision will extend to those laws as well.
9: And it was a big victory for the Trump administration yesterday, and that was reporter Mark Sherman. President Trump posting about the passing of the frontman in the YMCA song, an anthem dating back to the 1970s.
12: President Trump loves the song, plays it at his rallies, and dances to it. And now he's paying tribute to the frontman of YMCA, singer Victor Willis, who has died at the age of 74. On Truth Social, the president writing that many singers and groups wanted to get on board at the rallies after all of the rally attendance records were set. The crowds were and are enormous, but Victor and the group was there for us right from the beginning. They loved the action, and we loved them and their great and uplifting song. Laura Winters reporting.
9: More on these stories at townhall.com.
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18: I'm Melissa Vail. North Carolina lawmakers, who have been at odds for more than a year over state spending priorities, released a long-awaited new state budget Tuesday. The document leaves intact the framework leaders of the state, House, and Senate agreed to in May that promises raises for all state employees, including sizable bumps for teachers and law enforcement officers. It also makes good on announced plans to trim income taxes. Governor Josh Stein said this about the bill.
19: We want to invest in people's health so that folks are well, they can enjoy their lives, they can go about their daily life without worrying, am I going to be able to afford my medication this month or not?
18: Wake County Sheriff's Office is searching for a man who allegedly stabbed another Wednesday morning. It happened just after 10 a.m. near Wendell. Deputies found a man with stab wound. He was taken to a hospital with serious injuries. The suspect was taken into custody. Authorities are working to determine the circumstances surrounding the incident. The hottest Independence Day on record is possible Saturday in central North Carolina as a streak of 100-degree temperatures arrives Thursday and doesn't leave until early next week. In the eastern part of the state, it is much the same. National Weather Service meteorologist Nick Petro is in Raleigh and tells WPTF News.
20: With each consecutive day this week, with heat peaking, basically the Independence Day weekend, that's going to put a lot of folks at risk. Especially people who are sensitive to heat, somebody, you know, doesn't have AC, or people who have to work in the daytime. You know, those are folks who are going to be risk.
18: Thousands of Duke Energy customers are without power Wednesday after a tree fell onto transmission lines near the Durham County line. The outage is impacting customers south of the Durham Freeway. According to the Duke Energy outage map, power is expected to be restored shortly. The outage, which began around 2:30 a.m., initially impacted about 25,000 customers. The WPTF forecast, sunny today, high near 95. Alyssa Vail, WPTF News.
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1: I'm Jeff Hamlin. State lawmakers have been at odds for over a year regarding a state budget, but they finally released a proposal on Tuesday. One of the main sponsors of the bill says that they had to come to a compromise.
2: I know this budget lacks a lot of things that a lot of folks wanted, but the 7% increase is a lot.
1: One person is in custody after a stabbing near Wendell that happened this morning at around 10 o'clock. Authorities say that the victim was taken.

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12: Well, we've just learned that Senator Berger has conceded to Rockingham County Sheriff Sam Page. 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
11: Fox Across America with Jimmy Failla. Got the K-Train in studio. We know people are listening on MRC Nation out there, and I know that for a fact. Why? Because Troy is in Elkhart County, Indiana. Yo, Troy! Woo. What's up, Troy?
14: Hey, how you doing?
11: Good stuff. We're rocking out. Me, you, and the K-Train. Say hi to Kennedy.
15: Amazing, Troy.
14: Hello. Hello, Kennedy.
15: Hello, Troy.
11: What's...
14: I'm just working outside here listening to the podcast, and... it's a great format.
11: Mm-hmm. Oh, thank you for that. I dig that. You like the format of the radio or the podcast?
14: Well, both. It's kind of like the old talk show radio.
16: Yeah.
14: And you can be driving your car. Or, like I said, I'm out working in my yard right now. Uh-huh. And I'm fully engaged while I'm doing something else, where it's like TV or video things where you got to sit in front of it.
15: Oh, yeah.
14: And I feel like I know you guys because the personalities come through and you get to talk in depth. And
16: yes.
14: It seems like you're who you really are in person.
15: Like having this air trip, Troy.
16: Yeah, no, Troy, you're spot on with all of this. Plus, on radio, I don't have to wear two pairs of Spanx. You know what I'm saying? So selfishly, I like it better, too. By yard work, really quickly, before we lose you, are you gardening or is yard work code for you're on your fifth Guinness of the afternoon?
14: No, I wish. It's a little hot for that right now. I'm watering everything and putting some treatment on the lawn.
16: Okay.
14: I did meet you at a meet and greet.
16: At the MNC? Yes, the MNC Noise Event. So 95.3 MNC, Kennedy, they had an event, a listener event, at the RV Hall of Fame.
15: Dope.
16: It was amazing.
15: Has Marcus Lemonis been there? He has to have been there.
16: Yeah, yeah. Go ahead. Say what, Troy?
14: I was the guy that made you look skinny in the selfie. And when you saw me, you started going chicken wire to your security.
16: Oh, yeah, yeah, yeah. Good stuff, Troy. Yeah, I'm sorry they tased you, man. You deserved better. Very good stuff, and we agree with all of your sentiments here. Go finish up the gardening and get a beer on us. We'll talk to you soon, brother.
15: Make it a cold one.
16: Yeah, Troy.
15: Beers always get colder.
16: Troy actually said, he goes, it's too hot for that. What are you talking
15: for
16: about?
15: For Guinness. Guinness.
16: Yeah,
15: Guinness
16: Troy,
15: is a
16: corrected.
15: Thick beer.
16: You get a nice light beer, Miller Lite.
15: Absolutely.
16: Do you know I drank a 30-pack of Miller Lights last Saturday? I don't drink a lot of beer. I'm a whiskey guy.
15: Mm-hmm.
16: So I don't feel beer. You know what I mean?
15: Yep.
16: It'll tire me down, but I don't actually think I'm drunk. You know what I'm saying? As I was pantless arguing with a garden gnome in the front yard, I felt fine.
15: I heard you beat a 7-year-old at wiffle ball.
16: Oh, my. Yeah, well, you want to know something? Not only did I beat a 7-year-old at wiffle ball, because it was my nephew, Isaiah, but I put on the tomahawk chop on the surround sound for the round in which we competed. So he got the full treatment of an away team playing in New York. He's an Ohio guy.
15: Yeah.
16: But he's tough. He's from Springfield. They eat the dogs. They eat the cats. Those are my cousins from Springfield, Ohio. Of course I beat a 7-year-old.
15: That's amazing.
16: That's what he gets for biting my cat, Lucy.
15: they were relentless.
16: Yeah, those little kids, they come over your house. They're going to grab a cat. You know
15: what I'm
16: saying?
15: I mean, it's like, I'm not a fan of cats, and I felt bad. Like, I wanted to play defense on Lucy's behalf.
16: No chance.
15: It was like watching Pac-Man.
16: I think what I was trying to say is happy birthday, America. Kennedy has been saving
15: 250!
16: 250! Listening to the Kennedy Save the World podcast, read her columns at the Daily Mail. And stick around in the very next hour, Ted Nugent, the Motor City Madman.
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30: Hello, I'm Bob Agnew in Washington. A ship has run aground in the Strait of Hormuz while using a route not approved by Iran. That's according to a report today in Tehran. It appeared to be aimed at underlining Tehran's claims to control the strait, which the world has long considered to be an international waterway. A massive, persistent heat dome is gripping the U.S., placing more than 120 million Americans under extreme heat alerts leading into the 4th of July holiday weekend. Must Ministry CEO Ike Reigard says they have a cooling center in Cobb County, Georgia, open during the day, especially when the temperature goes above 90 degrees.
31: Well, we know that over the next few days, that heat index may go anywhere from 105 to 108 degrees. It becomes life-threatening. So to me, this is a rescue station.
30: And scorching temperatures and suffocating humidity sweeping across the central, mid-Atlantic, and eastern states, bringing daytime heat indices between 105 and 115 degrees. Day-to-day life remains a challenge for those living in the aftermath of Venezuela's dual earthquakes last week. Stephanie Hochstetter is with the World Food Program in Venezuela, telling UN reporters that many victims are living in public spaces and having trouble finding enough food to eat.
32: Speaking to you from Guaira, one of the hardest hit areas after the back-to-back earthquakes that struck Venezuela last Wednesday. The situation here, as it can happen in any catastrophe of this magnitude, is devastating. One man I met yesterday told me, holding his three sons by the hand, 2 years, 4 years, and 5 years, that he had no shelter, no food, no water. The mother had been taken to the hospital in Caracas. They lost family members and neighbors, and it is just heartbreaking to see the despair.
30: And more on these stories at townhall.com.
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15: I'm Alyssa Vale. North Carolina lawmakers, who have been at odds for more than a year over state spending priorities, released a long-awaited new state budget Tuesday. The document leaves intact the framework leaders of the state, House, and Senate agreed to in May that promises raises for all state employees, including sizable bumps for teachers and law enforcement officers. It also makes good on announced plans to trim income taxes. Governor Josh Stein said this about the bill.
34: We want to invest in people's health so that folks are well, they can enjoy their lives, they can go about their daily life without worrying, am I going to be able to afford my medication this month or not?
15: Wake County Sheriff's Office is searching for a man who allegedly stabbed another Wednesday morning. It happened just after 10 a.m. near Wendell. Deputies found a man with stab wound. He was taken to a hospital with serious injuries. The suspect was taken into custody. Authorities are working to determine the circumstances surrounding the incident. The hottest Independence Day on record is possible Saturday in central North Carolina as a streak of 100-degree temperatures arrives Thursday and doesn't leave until early next week. In the eastern part of the state, it is much the same. National Weather Service meteorologist Nick Petro is in Raleigh and tells WPTF News.
35: With each consecutive day this week, with heat peaking, basically the Independence Day weekend, that's going to put a lot of folks at risk. especially people who are sensitive to heat, somebody, you know, doesn't have AC, or people who have to work in the daytime, you know, those are folks who are going to be risk.
0: 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The outage, which began around 2:30 a.m., initially impacted about 25,000 customers. The WPTF forecast, sunny today, high near 95. Alyssa Vail, WPTF News.
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1: I'm Jeff Hamlin. State lawmakers have been at odds for over a year regarding a state budget, but they finally released a proposal on Tuesday. One of the main sponsors of the bill says that they had to come to a compromise.
2: I know this budget lacks a lot of things that a lot of folks wanted, but the 7% increase is a lot.
1: One person is in custody after a stabbing near Wendell that happened this morning at around 10 o'clock. Authorities say that the victim was taken to the hospital with serious injuries. One person is in custody. Thousands of people were without power this morning in Durham due to a tree that fell on power lines that happened along Fayetteville Street. It impacted around 25,000 customers. The tree went down at around 2:30 this morning. And the outage map for Duke Energy says that power is expected to be restored by the top of the hour. Jeff Hamlin, WPTF News.
3: 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With SRN News, I'm Bob Agnew in Washington. Iran says that a ship using a route

0: that was not approved by that country has become grounded in the Strait of Hormuz. That announcement today on media stations in Tehran, apparently an effort to underscore the fact that Iran believes itself to actually control the strait, and that's something that is disputed by most international observers because they say that it has previously been considered an international waterway. A massive persistent heat dome is gripping the U.S., placing more than 120 million Americans under extreme heat alerts heading into the July 4th holiday weekend. Scorching temperatures and suffocating humidity sweeping across the central, mid-Atlantic, and eastern states, bringing daytime heat indices between 105 and 115 degrees. Things are mixed on Wall Street. The Dow right now up 32 points. This is SRN News.
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2: Your WPTF forecast, mostly sunny with a high near 96. Overnight, mostly clear with a low around 71. Thursday, sunny and hot with a high near 98.
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15: Bottom of the ninth on Fox Across America with Jimmy Failla. I am not on the radio tomorrow. I know people are taking it hard, but I will be all over the radio this Friday. That's going to be a spectacular salute to America, where we're going to round up the best human beings I know anywhere in this country, on this news network, on this radio station that you're listening to right now. Tomorrow, everybody's like, why aren't you on Thursday? What are you doing tomorrow? How about you mind your own business? Now, I'm going to be on a top secret America 250 shoot. You will see it on TV over the weekend. It is really humbling to be a small part of the biggest channel in the world. You know, when I think of America 250, I always think of possibilities. As I was sitting there doing Sean Hannity's podcast this Monday, we were taping an interview down in Palm Beach, Florida. And I was sitting there just saying to myself, like, my God, at this time 10 years ago, I was legitimately driving a taxi. The idea that we're living in a country where you can go for driving a taxi to selling counterfeit Sean Hannity autographs to your friends, it's really incredible stuff. I mean, I'm not kidding over here. It's wow.
11: Paying in cash.
15: Oh, I'm getting big money for those Hannity nerfs. Are you kidding me? But the point is, be thankful this weekend. You know, I'm going to bring this up again Friday. You'll hear me say it 1,000 times. But if we don't talk between now and then, if you miss the show for whatever reason, I mean, you're dead to me. If you miss Friday's show,
16: step into my office.
17: What?
16: Because you're fired.
15: But all jokes aside, be thankful that you live here. Don't listen to any of these idiots that tells you what's wrong with America. Okay? If you see somebody on the TV telling you America sucks, they're getting hair and makeup, they're working about, I don't know, 2 hours a week, and they're probably going home with $1 million. They like America a lot. They just make money by telling you they don't. It's a grift. It's pro wrestling. I go to these media events as the little guy. Remember, I was the cab driver. I'm there on behalf of you. The reason we connect so well, the reason you guys show up to my stand-up events and sell them out and do these raucous Q&As where you feel like you know me is because you do. Okay? And we, you, me, the people like us are the ones who power this country. And when I go to those media events, as the outsider, I realize that everybody who says they hate everybody else is all friends at an open bar, which means it's just pro wrestling on TV. You don't have to fall for it. You live in the greatest country, the greatest source of good the world has ever known. Happy birthday, America. Enjoy your American privilege this weekend.
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20: News this hour at Town Hall. I'm Bob Agnew in Washington. Federal Reserve Chairman Kevin Warsh has signaled that while inflation risks have eased a bit in recent weeks, the Fed remains committed to bringing prices back to the 2% long-term target.
21: We're going to deliver price stability in the U.S. That's what this committee has signed up to do. And our objective is to do that. The tactics, the strategy, and the rest, that's still to come.
20: During a central bankers conference, Warsh said that the Fed will also stay free of political influence.
21: We've been an independent central bank for a very long time. We're going to be an independent central bank at this moment, and you're going to see no changes on that.
20: Morris may find himself coming under some pressure from the White House to try and keep inflation lower and also lower interest rates. The World Food Program has delivered aid to quake-affected areas in Venezuela, and a Jordanian team rescued a toddler in Caracas.
11: The UN Food Agency says they're distributing aid to thousands of Venezuelans affected by the June 24 earthquake, including in La Guaira, one of the most affected areas, where workers distributed food aid to residents on Wednesday. The WPF said also that they've completed a first distribution for 1,200 people. The agency adds they aim to reach 500,000 in the next 3 months.
20: That is correspondent Charles De La Desma reporting. The price you pay for your morning cup of coffee might just be on the way down.
17: Nestle may reduce coffee prices for consumers as bean costs decline, a senior company executive said Tuesday. The company will consider lower bean prices when setting retail prices, a potential boost to consumers seeking some relief from high coffee prices in recent years. Coffee prices rose sharply in 2024 and reached record highs in 2025 after adverse weather affected supplies.
20: That is Bill Alexander reporting on Wall Street. It's a mixed bag right now. The Dow is up by 62 points. The NASDAQ struggling. It's down 112. More from townhall.com.
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20: She's back. Serena Williams returning to Wimbledon yesterday.
22: 23-time Grand Slam champion Serena Williams lost in the first round at Wimbledon in her first professional singles match in nearly 4 years. The 44-year-old Williams displayed the same powerful serve and heavy ground strokes that won her 7 Wimbledon titles. But 87th-ranked and 20-year-old Maya Joint from Australia via Michigan won more of the big points.
23: I don't know what just happened, to be honest.
22: Joint says she didn't get much sleep up until 2 a.m. just thinking about the match and Serena Williams.
23: She has such an aura. She's such a legend.
22: I'm Ed Donahue.
20: Mexican health authorities report 3 people died of asphyxiation during celebrations in downtown Mexico City. Thousands of people have flocked there Tuesday night to celebrate the national team's victory over Ecuador, securing a place in the World Cup round of 16. Breaking news and analysis at townhall.com. Mike Householder reports that Americans have very different views about the country's flag.
24: A new poll conducted by the Associated Press and Norick Center for Public Affairs Research indicates Americans' views of Old Glory are divided by politics, age, and race. Republicans and older white adults are especially likely to fly the American flag, while younger Democrats and black adults are more likely to say they don't fly it. Views of the flag track with other deep divisions among Americans, who see their country's history and accomplishments very differently.
20: Also at townhall.com, a Democratic member of Congress is now calling for a federal investigation into what he calls a rent-now, pay-later industry. Representative Maxwell Frost, Florida, has sent a letter to the Consumer Financial Protection Bureau asking the agency to investigate the companies for potential violations of consumer protection laws. He also wants to know if landlords are pushing tenants toward those services.
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25: And good afternoon. 93 degrees at 3:05. Thanks for joining us. Charles Hadley across the partition producing our program today. And we have Kyle Nasheim in the Johnson Hyundai Traffic Center, and he will have traffic on the 8s. Local immigration leaders are reacting to the Supreme Court ruling on birthright citizenship that came down on Tuesday. Adriana Malky, who is a spokesperson for Siembra NC, will join us coming up at 3:20 today. And of course, It is going to be the 4th of July on Saturday, and the Rotary Club of Raleigh hosting their own celebration. In fact, they got going back in the spring with their own unique form of celebrating America 250. Ken Thompson from the Rotary Club of Raleigh will join us coming up here today a little bit later on at 3:40. Right now, it is 3:05. Thank you for joining us, and time for a look at local headlines. State lawmakers have unveiled a long-awaited $34.4 billion state budget agreement on the last day of the fiscal year, setting the stage for votes later this week. The proposal would spend more than $19 billion on education, making it the largest budget of state spending ever, and $1.1 billion more than the last enacted budget back in 2023. An agreement was reached in May, and at that time, House Speaker Destin Hall said,
0: The right amounts in state government, but also continuing to deliver tax relief.
25: The budget is expected to be voted on sometime this week. Meanwhile, officials are urging caution as we get ready for what could be record-setting temperatures over the next few days. The hottest Independence Day on record is possible on Saturday in central North Carolina as the streak of 100-degree temperatures arrives tomorrow and won't leave until early next week for much of the eastern part of the state. National Weather Service meteorologist Nick Petro in Raleigh tells WPTF News.
1: Right now, our official forecast is right around 102 on the 4th of July, and our all-time record is 106 in Raleigh, so we're going to fall a little bit short of that.
25: Find a source of air conditioning and shade, hydrating, and look before you lock. Never leave anything or anyone in a hot vehicle, as a car can heat up to over 150 degrees. A divided Supreme Court on Tuesday upheld a broad conception of birthright citizenship, rejecting President Donald Trump's executive order declaring that children born to people who are in the United States illegally or temporarily are not American citizens. NC State University political science professor Stephen Green tells WPTF News.
2: I've seen plenty of arguments from constitutional scholars that this really, it's hard to justify as something as different than a 9-0 Supreme Court decision when one considers the actual text of the 14th Amendment.
25: Trump said the decision was too bad for our country and wrongly suggested that Congress could easily address it with legislation. The majority decision rests on constitutional grounds. It would take an amendment to overcome the decision. Right now, 3:08, time for a look at traffic from the Johnson Hyundai Traffic Center. Here's Kyle Nashine.
3: Good afternoon. Looking at mostly calm conditions around the triangle on this Wednesday afternoon. 540 and 440 going at the posted speed limit. Also seeing no slowdowns if you're heading towards Zeblin on 64 eastbound. Taking a look over in Cary, US 1 south from I-40 all the way down towards East William Street. You're getting to your destination on time. A little bit of slowdown due to road work on East William Street heading away from Apex towards Holly Springs. Right now, about a 5-minute ride. Once you pass the 55 bypass, you're back up to the posted speed limit. Over in Durham, 885, we're seeing no slowdowns. Whether you're heading towards downtown Durham or you're heading towards I-40, a little bit of delays over on 40 westbound, heading towards Orange County, a 5-minute ride from 15501 as you're approaching Highway 86. No slowdowns on 85 south, leaving the Durham Freeway, heading towards Hillsboro in Orange County. 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That's the latest from the Johnson Hyundai Traffic Center.
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9: Your WPTF forecast, mostly sunny with a high near 96. Overnight, mostly clear with a low around 71. Thursday, sunny and hot with a high near 98.
15: And right now, 93 degrees here on the WPTF Afternoon News. Got lots coming your way today. We'll talk to J.B. Buxton, who is the president of Durham Technical Community College. The state budget, of course, as we mentioned, has been or is going to be voted on, and it does impact technical and community colleges across North Carolina. J.B. Buxton is positive about some of the things that he's hearing regarding the budget. We'll talk to him coming up a little bit later on at 4:20. We'll also have a look at sports when it comes to free agent news and the Carolina Hurricanes right now. It is just quiet as of now because there is hope that they can sign John Carlson. There is also hope that they can add on a few other players. But right now, Canes haven't lost anyone and they haven't signed anyone. That probably will be changing as the official start to free agency got underway at noon today. So we'll see what the Stanley Cup champions wind up adding or losing as we move on to the early evening. Looking at national and international headlines, four adults face criminal charges in Ohio after 16 children were found in what's being described as deplorable conditions. Associated Press correspondent Donna Warder reports.
10: Authorities in Ohio say 16 children in dire need of medical treatment were found Tuesday in a home in the southern village of Hamden. Ohio Attorney General Andy Wilson says the boys and girls ages 1.5 to 18 were found in conditions you cannot even imagine. Officials say several of them were in serious condition when they were found. Two had to be flown to level one trauma centers. They're not sure if the children are related, but say it was not a human trafficking situation. Under arrest are Gary Siders Jr., Gary Siders Sr., Christina Siders, and Elizabeth Siders. Prosecutors say they'll be charged with second-degree felony child endangering. I'm Donna Warder.
15: AP correspondent Charles De Ledesma reports the World Food Program has delivered aid to quake-impacted areas in Venezuela, and on Tuesday, a Jordanian team rescued a toddler in Caracas.
11: The UN Food Agency says they're distributing aid to thousands of Venezuelans affected by the June 24 earthquake, including in La Guayra, one of the most affected areas, where workers distributed food aid to residents on Wednesday. The WPF said also that they've completed a first distribution for 1,200 people. The agency adds they aim to reach 500,000 in the next 3 months, while on Tuesday afternoon, a toddler who'd been trapped for 6 days under a collapsed building was rescued. Footage shows jubilant Jordanian rescuers crying Mashallah, an Arabic phrase that means God has willed it, as they pulled the limp but responsive boy covered in white dust out of the rubble. Acting President Delcy Rodriguez identified him as 3-year-old Kleber Moran. I'm Charles De Ledesma.
15: Associated Press Washington correspondent Sagar Magani reports that President Trump says a booming stock market is responsible for a sharp jump in his personal fortune.
12: President Trump says there's a simple reason for his growing fortune. Financial disclosures show the president made roughly $1.2 billion off his cryptocurrency ventures last year.
14: Well, you know why I'm profiting? Because the stock market's going up.
12: And tells reporters he does not direct his own investments. Fund managers do.
14: I don't talk to him. I don't even speak to him.
12: He repeatedly said market gains are helping the country as a whole.
14: We're all profiting. I'm profiting because I have a lot of money and a lot of cash.
12: But even his own Treasury chief has said about 38% of Americans don't have stock market exposure. Sagar Magani, Washington.
25: Associated Press correspondent Lisa Dreyer reports that Danny Glover has announced that he has been diagnosed with Alzheimer's disease.
13: Actor and activist Danny Glover, best known for starring as an easygoing police officer in the Lethal Weapon movie franchise, has revealed he has Alzheimer's disease. The four-time Emmy Award nominee, who turns 80 on July 22nd, told Today and People magazine that he was diagnosed with a progressive memory-destroying disease 3 years ago. In 2002, reporters asked Glover what's been the biggest dream of his life.
16: I had a dream of being a father with a great daughter, and I achieved it. You know, that's the biggest dream that I've ever had.
13: Alzheimer's affects more than 6 million people in the U.S. and millions more worldwide. I'm Lisa Dwyer.
25: Hey, Pejwani reports on changes to the student loan program that won't be taking effect today as planned.
17: Federal judges have struck down the Trump administration's overhaul to a public service forgiveness program for student loans. The Tuesday ruling in two separate cases is in favor of advocates who said the program risked becoming a tool for political retribution. A U.S. district judge in Massachusetts vacated the U.S. Education Department's changes, saying they overstepped the agency's power and threatened to violate First Amendment protections for free speech. The ruling came in response to a pair of lawsuits filed by more than 20 states, along with the coalition of nonprofit groups and cities.
25: AP correspondent Jamie Keaton reports a breakaway group of traditionalist Catholics have gone against Pope Leo XIV by coiscerating four bishops without his consent.
18: We're here in the southwestern Swiss village of Ecouen, where a short while ago, a breakaway group of traditionalist Catholics directly defied Pope Leo XIV by consecrating four bishops without his consent. The Pope had pleaded with the Society of St. Pius X not to go through with consecrating bishops, saying it amounts to a grave sin that will harm their faithful. Thousands of people from around the world, from as far away as Mexico or the Philippines, came to this makeshift church in a field under tents and giant power lines. Worshippers faced mist, pockets of sunshine, and a heavy downpour. Many told me they're not worried about the prospect of an excommunication by the Vatican of the four bishops and another who consecrated them. These faithful say the Roman Catholic Church needs to return to its tradition, including a Latin Mass.
25: It is 3:18, time for a look at traffic from the Johnson Hyundai Traffic Center. Here's Kyle Nashheim.
3: Looking at a little bit of slowdown in South Raleigh on 40 eastbound right now. About a 3 to 4 minute delay starting at South Saunders Street as you're approaching Rock Quarry Road, 540 and 440 going at the posted speed limit. Headed over towards Eastern Wake County in Zebulon, 64 eastbound. We're looking at no slowdowns. You're getting your destination on time, whether it is North Rendell Avenue or the 264 split. No slowdowns in Johnston County on 40 east, starting at Garner in U.S. 70 all the way down towards Benson in I-95. A little bit of slowdown due to road work on East William Street between US 1 and 55 bypass. A 5 minute delay added to your commute. Over around the airport, no delays on 40 eastbound headed towards North Harrison Avenue. 885 going at the posted speed limit over into Bull City, and looking at some slowdowns on 40 westbound if you're headed towards Orange County. We're looking at about a 5 minute delay starting at 15501. Once you pass Highway 86, you're back up to the posted speed limit. And no slowdowns over on 85 South, heading towards Hillsboro in Orange County. That's the latest for the Johnson Hyundai Traffic Center.
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25: North Carolina immigration advocates and law experts reacting to the Supreme Court's decision for the 14th Amendment guarantee of birthright citizenship. The birthright has been upheld in a 6-3 ruling that came down. And joining us now, it is Adriana Malky, who is a spokesperson for Siembra NC. Adriana, how are you?
19: Hi, how are you doing? I'm all right, thank you.
25: Thank you for having me. Thank you for joining us. So what was your reaction to the ruling yesterday morning?
19: Yeah, so here at Siembra, we definitely welcome the Supreme Court's decision to uphold the 14th Amendment and to protect the birthright citizenship for children born on the U.S. soil. And it's, you know, a relief and a positive decision, but in my opinion, birthright citizenship should never have been in question in the first place. And this decision also does not change the fact that there's still a great deal we need to organize for immigrant families. A child's legal status cannot fully protect a family when their parents or the rest of their family are facing systemic criminalization. And we think that the federal administration's expansion of mass deportation mandates together with like state laws here in North Carolina, like SB 153, continue to target immigrant parents directly despite this decision.
25: Do you think, and obviously what you just said there, you feel like there's the possibility of future legislative changes. Does that make many of your constituents uneasy?
19: Yeah, so for example, here in North Carolina, just last week, SB 153 expanded the state's role in immigration enforcement and requiring partnerships between state law enforcement and ICE. It also increased immigration status verification for certain state benefits and created a lot of uncertainty about how the implementation of this law and the different components of this law could affect families. So while the court protected this constitutional right of children born in the U.S., this federal and state policies still leave parents, you know, highly vulnerable. And if a routine encounter can lead to a detention and eventual deportation, many families are left with, you know, no choice but to leave the country together rather than risk separation, even if they have U.S. citizen children.
25: So is there an element of this ruling being bittersweet to you?
19: Like I said, it's definitely a relief to know that our constitutional rights are being upheld. And there's also a side of this where I don't think it should have been in question in the first place, or should have been under question in the first place as one of, you know, the our constitutional rights and something that's written down in the Constitution and has been since, you know, Reconstruction. You know, we continue to act as though our constitutional rights are our rights, even when immigration agents and don't always respect them in practice. And that's why we encourage people to know their rights, to record interactions, and document what happens, because we know that, you know, that can become important evidence in court.
25: Have you heard, ever since the ICE raids last year, have you heard from some constituents that, about still being harassed because of their immigration status?
19: Yeah, we hear it pretty frequently. Just this past weekend, there was some sort of surge across the state and in Charlotte on Sunday. And we heard from one person who's a lawful permanent resident who got handcuffed and then released. We heard from another person who got stopped and had to kind of go through a lot to prove that their green card had been accepted. And her U.S. citizen 18-year-old was being questioned, who was in the back of the car. So, the things are still happening.
25: It was interesting regarding the Supreme Court's approach in that they made this decision on constitutional grounds when they could have made it on statutory grounds. Did you find that somewhat interesting?
19: It was reassuring that what's written in our Constitution has been written in our Constitution to protect everyone that's born in the U.S. soil, regardless of race. It's not surprising to me that it was made in constitutional grounds. I'm not a legal expert, but to me it's pretty clearly.

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1: Well, Adriana Malky, who is a spokesperson for Siambar NC. Adriana, thank you so much for joining us here today. I hope you have a wonderful holiday weekend, and we thank you for your time.
0: Thank you. Have a nice holiday.
1: You too. It is 3:27 here on the WPTF Afternoon News. Coming up, we're going to talk more about the state budget with Neil Harrington. He'll join us at 4:40. He is a policy and research analyst for Excel NC. Leaders at Incel, which is a coalition of business leaders working to launch and keep North Carolina's, or at least reduce North Carolina's child care crisis, weighing in on the state budget proposal. We'll talk to Neil Harrington coming up at 4:40. And again, at 4:20 today, we'll be joined by J.B. Buxton, who is the president of Durham Technical Community College, as state lawmakers have released a long-delayed state budget proposal. J.B. Buxton feels that this model would strengthen programs tied to the region's growing industries, which Durham Tech does its best to augment. And we'll be joined by J.B. Buxton right here in the middle of summer. He'll join us coming up here at 3:27. Also, happy Canada Day for all our listeners from north of the border. And we'd like to thank you as being rally residents for Rod Brendamore and the entire, well, a lot at least, of the Carolina Hurricanes team. Right now, 3:28, time for a look at traffic from the Johnson Hyundai Traffic Center. Here is Kyle Nashine.
2: Looking at an incident over in South Raleigh. This is on 40 eastbound as you're approaching Rock Quarry Road. We got an accident. It's on the shoulder right now, causing a 5-minute delay starting all the way back at South Saunders Street. Make sure you give them first responders enough room to operate. No slowdowns on 540 or 440, but you are seeing a little bit of delay on inbound Capitol Boulevard. Coming off of 540, we're looking at delays of at least 5 minutes, and once you pass Spring Forest Road, you're back up to the posted speed limit. Over in eastern Wake County, no slowdowns on 64 eastbound, heading towards Zeblin and the 264 split. And over in Cary, we got no delays at the moment on U.S. and U.S. 1 in either direction between I-40 and East William Street. Heading over around the airport exits, no slowdowns, 40 eastbound from 540, heading towards Wade Avenue. But you are a little further back on 40 east. This is over into Durham exits. We're looking at about a 5-minute delay starting at Fayetteville Road. 885 going at the posted speed limit, and we're seeing some slowdowns on 15501. We're looking at delays in both directions between Sage Road and the Garrett Road intersections. We're looking at least a 5-minute delay as you're either heading towards downtown Durham or you're heading towards Chapel Hill. That's the latest for the Johnson Hyundai Traffic Center.
1: Clear skies tonight with a low of 71. It will be sunny and hot on Thursday with a high of 98. Heat index values as high as 104. For tomorrow night, clear skies and a low of 74. On Friday, sunny and hot with a high near 101. On Friday night, it will be clear with a low of 77. Right now, it's 93. 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
3: NCN News, I'm Liz Vail. Speaking with reporters, Vice President Vance says the talks in Doha are focused on the Strait of Hormuz for now.
4: Just ensuring that we continue to make the progress on that, and that's what they're focused on. And then, you know, we're worried about the nuclear issue. We're going to start talking about that. So right now, the talks are going well. It's still pretty early.
3: Former CIA Director John Brennan is suing the Trump administration, demanding a court order that would require officials to preserve records from investigations that are targeting him. Brennan says the lawsuit filed Wednesday that the records would be essential for him to mount a defense on vindictive prosecution grounds in the event of a future indictment brought by the Republican administration. Surrey County officials are warning about the deadly risks of extreme heat inside vehicles, where temperatures can soar to dangerous levels in minutes. Justin Love, chief data analyst at the Surrey County Health and Nutrition Center, tells WXII.
5: Even on days when the sun may not be beating down, like an overcast day or just even a mildly sunny day, it is the ambient temperature outside that heats the car, whether or not that sun lights out.
3: The nonprofit Kids in Car Safety reports that 9 children in the U.S. have died this year after being left in hot cars, a tragedy officials say is preventable. The hottest Independence Day on record is possible Saturday in central North Carolina, as a streak of 100-degree temperatures arrives Thursday and doesn't leave until early next week. In the eastern part of the state, it is much the same. National Weather Service meteorologist Nick Petro is in Raleigh and tells NCN News.
6: Right now, our official forecast is right around 102 on the 4th of July, and our all-time record is 106 in Raleigh. So we're going to fall a little bit

0: short of that.
1: Officials are investigating after a corporate jet and a box truck collided on a taxiway at Raleigh-Durham International Airport on Wednesday. RDU confirmed that there were no injuries to the truck driver or the two people aboard the aircraft. The airfield has reopened and is operating normally. You're listening to NCN News. Four adults face criminal charges in Ohio after 16 children were found in what's being described as deplorable conditions. AP correspondent Donna Warder reports.
2: Authorities in Ohio say 16 children in dire need of medical treatment were found Tuesday in a home in the southern village of Hamden. Ohio Attorney General Andy Wilson says the boys and girls ages 1.5 to 18 were found in conditions you cannot even imagine. Officials say several of them were in serious condition when they were found. Two had to be flown to level 1 trauma centers. They're not sure if the children are related, but say it was not a human trafficking situation. Under arrest are Gary Siders Jr., Gary Siders Sr., Christina Siders, and Elizabeth Siders. Prosecutors say they'll be charged with second-degree felony child endangering. I'm Donna Warder.
1: An 18-year-old North Carolina man with autism survived the ordeal of his life after stopping to gas up his car in Charlotte. Griffin Hare stopped for gas at the Circle K on Tivola Road, and that's when a woman got into his Mini Cooper and drove away with him inside, Charlotte police said. 44-year-old Amanda Gills now faces secondary kidnapping and other related charges. Law enforcement officers are reminding voters to stay sober and aware of their surroundings this July 4th weekend, calling it the most dangerous and busiest weekend of the year for boating. Sergeant Daniel Kennedy of the North Carolina Wildlife Resources Commission tells WNCT the top priority this weekend is preventing impaired boating.
3: Make good, sound, safe decisions and just make it a safe, memorable weekend in a positive way and not one that you'll remember every July 4th as a tragedy that happened within a family.
1: Actor and activist Danny Glover says he has Alzheimer's disease. The Lethal Weapon star, who turns 80 on July 22nd, was diagnosed 3 years ago. He told Today and People magazine that he's still coming to terms with the disease. Melissa Vale, NCN News.
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0: Well, on this Canada Day, there's lots of things to check out if you love Canada music. In fact, I was listening to my Canada playlist that I built just last year, and Neil Young's Harvest has to be right up there when it comes to the greatest albums ever by a Canadian artist. You also have to mention, I'm a Rush geek, and you have to mention Moving Pictures, of course, or maybe Permanent Waves. Any Rush album will fit in there. Sarah McLachlan had some of her great hits in the 90s and continues to release great music as well. And Alanis Morissette was inducted into the Canadian Music Hall of Fame just a few years ago. Jagged Little Pill has actually become a musical now on Broadway, which is touring, as a matter of fact. And Shania Twain, Come On Over, I think she was the highest selling female country music artist of the 90s, if I'm not mistaken. So much of that from Come On Over, which she made with her then-husband, Mutt Lange. So lots of great Canadian artists to check out. And if you love other stuff from the 80s, like I do, you love Loverboy, you love bands like Triumph and Tragically Hip also, which is unofficially Canada's band because they wrote about things uniquely Canadian and played to stadiums and arenas for years and years after that. Sadly, their lead singer, Gord Downie, no longer with us, but that band's music lives on. It is 3:38, time for a look at traffic from the Johnson Hyundai Traffic Center. Here's Kyle Nashine.
10: Looking at slowdowns in South Raleigh due to an accident that appears to be moved over to the shoulder, but a 10-minute delay from Lake Wheeler Road as you're approaching Rock Quarry Road. No slowdowns on 540 or 440. No delays over in Zeblin on 64 eastbound heading towards North Arundel Avenue. Moving over towards Cary, no delays on US 1 in either direction between I-40 and East William Street, but you are seeing some slowdowns on East William Street, a 3 to 5 minute delay due to some road work in the area from US 1 heading towards Holly Springs in the 55 bypass. Back over into Bull City, 885, no slowdowns, but a little bit of delay on 40 eastbound heading towards Highway 55, adding 5 minutes to your commute. Those delays are starting at Fayetteville Road. Also seeing some slowdowns in southbound 15501, a 2 to 3 minute delay from Garrett Road heading towards Chapel Hill and the Sage Road exit. 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That's the latest from the Johnson Hyundai Traffic Center.
11: Hey, it's Amanda back again with Coach Pete. Coach, okay, here's the debate. I want to live large now. Ryan wants to live large later.
12: Living large.
11: So what do we do?
12: Well, you have a compromise. That's something that our government used to do with each other when they got together in Washington, D.C. Now they just hate each other all the time. But the compromise, and it's a good compromise for both of you. You shouldn't blow it all now, but you should have fun now. Because if you're not having fun now, what's the incentive to put money away for the future? And when you get the future, you can't do what you want to do because physical things happen, right?
11: That's right?
12: I'm 60 now, and it's a little harder to get up, and I don't want to get up in the morning sometimes,
11: yep.
12: Right? At least I do, though, and that's a good alternative. But let's make a compromise plan where both of you can be happy, and you can have that lifetime income you never outlive, and you can have increasing income in the future to be able to do what you want to do, but do things now as well. Give us a call. We can put a plan together just like that for you and your family.
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0: Well, coming up this Saturday, the Rotary Club of Raleigh will be hosting their own 4th of July celebration. They'll start at 10 in the morning at the Raleigh Elks Lodge for Flags for Our Heroes will be a closing ceremony. Guests can start arriving at 9:30. This will be hosted by the North Raleigh Rotary Club and Raleigh Elks Lodge. And joining us now will be Ken Thompson from the Raleigh Rotary Club. Ken, how are you?
16: I'm doing well, Jeff. I hope you are.
0: I am. So this year's ceremony is called Honoring Those Who Answer the Call. And what's going to be featured?
16: Well, so the program started out in Memorial Day. That's when we had our flags up. And it was basically honoring veterans, significant people in our lives. And now we are closing with the idea of honoring those people that are the responders, the fire trucks, the EMS, the Highway Patrol, the Duke Health, the Wake Med, the UNC, people that aid us in our day-to-day lives. So we are closing with our responders who help us every day of our lives.
0: And you're calling this the Chain of Care Tribute, right?
16: That's correct.
0: Yeah. And this year, you always have flags first and foremost, and as part of your celebration, whether it's on Memorial Day or whether it's on the 4th of July or on Labor Day. And what are you going to do with flags for this event?
16: Well, this event, basically, we offer the public or people the opportunity to sponsor a flag. You're not actually buying the flag. You're sponsoring the flag with a medallion that gets put on the flag that is significant to somebody in your life. In my particular situation, my wife's mother and father were both in World War II. I have flags for them. My father was in World War II. I have a flag for him. And then my special person is my wife.
0: Absolutely. And
16: I have a flag for all those people.
0: Yeah. She means a lot to you, doesn't she?
16: Absolutely.
0: Yeah. So you actually started, the Rotary Club started doing something for America 250 way back in the spring in April with the planting of a tree, right? Well, not just one tree.
16: No, that's a different Rotary Club, actually.
0: Okay.
16: That's the Rotary Club of Raleigh.
0: Right. Okay.
16: Which is a little bit different from the Rotary Club of North Raleigh.
0: Right, of North Raleigh.
16: Yeah, they are putting out 250, I think, oak trees as a way of memorializing Raleigh and the history that they have with Raleigh.
0: Right. So you've done a lot here, obviously, to help people. And you also had a celebration for Flag Day back in June, right?
16: We did. So we're in collaboration with the Raleigh Elks Lodge number 735. The Elks are a national organization. Part of their significance is the memory of veterans who have aided them in the past. And so they have a special ceremony for Flag Day. And Flag Day happened to fall on June 14th on a Sunday. And they had a special ceremony at their lodge, which we were part of. And the celebration included the Boy Scout troop that they sponsor. The Boy Scouts brought out all of the old flags that had been established, you know, 1776, 18 whatever, and, you know, all the different flags that had been part of the ceremony of creating the flag that we have now. So the Boy Scouts did that. We have I'm a member of the Elks Lodge as well, as well as the Rotary Club.
0: Right.
16: Been an elk for over 50 years, but we have a special ceremony for that. That was presented by the officers at the Elks Lodge, and then we even had I believe it was an Army representative who had been on either three or four deployments into Afghanistan. So he came up and shared with us, you know, some of his thoughts and ideas about, you know, how it means to serve in America.
0: Now, another thing that the Rotary Club of North Raleigh does, you also sort clothes at North Raleigh Ministries. And what does that involve?
16: Well, actually, we have a member of our club who is the executive director, Marco Ramirez, who is the executive director of the North Raleigh North Raleigh Ministries. And so we go over there on Tuesdays and Thursdays, and as people bring in their donations, somebody's got to sort through the things to figure out what is good to keep and what may not be so good. And so we help out with that.
0: Right. And I know that takes a lot of time, but it's worth it in the end. And
16: well, it's very good, yeah.
0: Yeah, exactly. And there are lots of volunteer efforts and missions that people can do if they want to join the North Raleigh Rotary Club here. And this leads on into the fall, where I know you'll be very busy as well with various things going on for the holidays as well, right?
16: Well, yeah. We do a gifting program with one of the senior citizen groups. We do a cleanup along, we do a cleanup in the Creedmoor Road area. So we have volunteers out there with their little bags and their picker-uppers, and we're picking up trash and putting that away. We've got something going on with a group of volunteers that go out helping the community. So, yeah, we try to... Our mission is service above self. So we just try to get out and do as many things as we can.
0: Absolutely. Kent Thompson, again, the ceremony is coming up on Saturday. It will start at 10 a.m. It will start at the Raleigh Elks Lodge on Lead Mine Road in Raleigh. And you'll get there early enough to where you can get out of the heat and enjoy the celebration. It starts 10 o'clock on Saturday morning. Kent, we thank you so much for your time. Thanks for joining us today. We appreciate it.
16: All right. Thank you.
0: Appreciate it. It is 3:48. Time for a look at traffic from the Johnson Hyundai Traffic Center. Here is Kyle Nashheim.
10: Still looking at slowdowns over in South Raleigh on 40 eastbound due to this accident as you're approaching Rock Quarry Road. Now the right lane is blocked just past the Hammond Road exit and delays of at least 10 to 12 minutes starting at Lake Wheeler Road. Seeing some slowdowns on 440 east coming off of Wade Avenue, an extra 5 minutes added to your commute. Once you pass Glenwood Avenue, you're back up to the posted speed limit. No slowdowns on 540 in either direction between Glenwood Avenue and Falls and Neuse Road. No slowdowns over in Zeblin on 64 East heading towards North Arendo Avenue, but we are seeing some slowdowns over in Holly Springs, 55 by East William Street heading towards 55 Bypass, a 5 minute delay starting at US 1. Over in Durham, we're looking at some slowdowns leaving the Bull City, 885 South, a 5 minute delay. Once you reach Ellis Road, you're back up to the posted speed limit. Over on 40 eastbound, starting just after 751, we're looking at a 5 minute delay heading towards Highway 55. And if you're heading towards Orange County, it's an extra 5 minutes on 40 westbound from 15501 heading towards Highway 86. Add some slowdowns on northbound 15501 leaving Chapel Hill heading towards Durham, a 2 to 3 minute delay. Once you pass I-40, you're back up to the posted speed limit. That's the latest from Johnson Hyundai Traffic Center.
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19: Your WPTF forecast, mostly sunny with a high near 96. Overnight, mostly clear with a low around 71. Thursday, sunny and hot with a high near 98.
0: And right now, 94 degrees on the WPTF Afternoon News. NCN Sports, I'm Jeff Hamlin. The Wake Forest men's basketball team will return to the Bahamas this November. Wake will play in the Battle for Atlantis tournament at Imperial Arena starting November 25th. The Demon Deacons will be joined by Memphis, Mississippi State, and Penn State in one of two four-team brackets. Wake played in the Baja Mar Championship last year where they lost to Texas Tech. in the championship game. At Wimbledon, Greenville native Tommy Paul has advanced to the third round of the men's tournament. Paul, the 21st seed, quickly defeated Soo-Woo Kwon of South Korea 6-3, 7-6, 6-2 this morning. The United States men's national soccer team will face Bosnia-Herzegovina in the World Cup at Levi's Stadium in San Francisco tonight. The Americans have not won a game in the knockout round in 24 years. Charlotte FC center back Tim Ream is the captain of the American squad and said that they are healthy and focused.
20: Yeah, listen, at the end of the day, we have to worry about and take care of ourselves and do what we have to do to win the game and make a difference.
0: And the NBA, former North Carolina center Walker Kessler has been acquired by the Los Angeles Lakers from the Utah Jazz. In exchange, Utah receives unprotected first-round draft picks in 2031 and 2033, first-round swaps in 2028 and 2030. Kessler will sign a four-year, $130 million deal with the Lakers. Former Wake Forest forward John Collins has signed a three-year, $51 million contract with the Detroit Pistons. Collins has spent the last 2 years with the Los Angeles Clippers. The Carolina Blaze of Athletes Unlimited Softball League faced the Oklahoma City Spark at Tom Heath Field tonight. The Blaze rallied from five runs down to defeat the Spark behind a grand slam from Bailey Klingler to win on Monday night. The Blaze are 2.5 games behind the Utah Talons for first place in the AUSL. You're listening to Sports from NCN. Right now, it is 3:52. Thank you for joining us here today. Charles Hadley is across the partition. Charles, it is Canada Day, and you know who my favorite Canadian artist is, but it's amazing how many Canadian artists have been out there. Like Alanis Morissette, she really set the tone for the mid-90s with Jagged Little Pill, because in many respects, the two biggest albums in the 90s, two of the biggest were by female Canadians. You had Jagged Little Pill by Alanis Morissette and Come On Over by Shania Twain. So you had that. And, I mean, Alanis Morissette dominated the airwaves for years after Jagged Little Pill, an album that was so successful that, according to some of the people around her, she wasn't sure if she wanted to do another one. But, of course, she has continued her recording career. But what about you? Rush is my favorite band, but I've grown to love stuff like The Tragically Hip, because they wrote about things so uniquely Canadian and have had such a great poet and their writer and Gord Downie that I love their music. What about you? Loverboy's got to be an option for you.
21: Yeah, I like the band, the band that was the backing band for Bob Dylan for so many years, of course. And then I love Celine Dion. It might be out there, but I love Celine Dion.
0: Yeah, there's nothing wrong with that. You mentioned the band. I'm not sure if many people understand that while they did have Levon Helm as a member, Levon was from Arkansas, but the rest of the band was Canadian. And Levon got to know them, and he became pretty much their front man after Robbie Robertson left the group after the last waltz. And Levon had some things to say about that in his book called This Wheel's on Fire, and why Robbie left the band, and that went kind of a back and forth, and it got nasty, and it led to the band having to tour for years and years and years after Robbie, in the minds of some people, ripped off other members of the group and led to a big, long legal estrangement. And it was interesting. But yeah, I love that. In fact, you mentioned that. I've listened to about three or four songs from the band today as I was writing. So, yeah.
21: And then I have to mention Nickelback.
0: Of course. You have to mention Nickelback.
21: I've loved Nickelback. I was never one of the haters, and there's a great documentary that everyone should watch on Netflix about why Nickelback is hated, and there's just no reason for it.
0: And I think people have, and they've now come around on Nickelback. At least a certain segment of the population has. Now, granted, they're probably never going to play a show in Brazil again, because there's that infamous footage of I think they're at a concert festival, and then a band. I think their drummer got hit in the head with a battery because the fans did not want to see it, and they Chad Kroeger cut off the set after like two songs. But, you know, I heard a member, I think it was Seth Jarvis, said that they were singing Rockstar And that became kind of an unofficial anthem for the team. I mean, not an anthem, but it was something they played during their celebration. And God knows the Canes celebrated for much of this month after winning the Stanley Cup. And why shouldn't you? They spent a whole week celebrating and probably are just now getting sober. But, you know, I mean, hey, it's a band that people have termed have. I would like to think I've turned the corner on, at least have come around on. So, yeah, you have Nickelback in there. Loverboy's in there, too. Loverboy's play, they had Working for the Weekend. They were among the biggest bands in the world in the early 80s when they had Get Lucky and had Working for the Weekend as an anthem, which went on forever. And that song took on a new life when Chris Farley used it during a Saturday Night Live skit. What else do you have out there? Who else do I have in my Canada? I built a Canada playlist on my Spotify, and it's pretty darn extensive, if I don't say, mind saying so myself. You have Anvil. Oh, by the way, Anvil. Great documentary if you love music documentaries about a band that, a movie that caught on underground so much that it actually got play in some art houses and it led to Anvil actually opening up for AC/DC. There's a, it's a pretty touching film actually. The lead singer's sister is a psychiatrist and actually gave him $10,000 so that they could get a high-name producer to produce their comeback record called This Is 13. And the tour and the album did so well that he was able to pay her back the $10,000. It's a wonderful story. And this, if you don't like the band, that's fine, but it's a neat little story about them. Bare Naked Ladies also, can't forget about them. Also members of the Canadian Music Hall of Fame. And Katie Lang has to be mentioned in there as well. She sang traditional country. For those who don't like the modern country now, Katie Lane sang traditional country. And, of course, Bryan Adams. Can't forget about him, another member of the Canadian Music Hall of Fame.
21: And then I've got to mention one of my favorite songs from the Canadian band Men Without Hats. Yeah. The Safety Dance is an all-time classic.
0: I didn't know they were from Canada.
21: I was looking up in here Canadian bands just so I didn't miss any, and I saw that, and I was like, I have to give them, I love that song. The Safety Dance is underrated, underrated.
0: Absolutely. So there's just some Canadian bands that you can give thanks to. And by the way, the sport of basketball was invented by a Canadian. James Naismith was a Canadian, but he invented the game in Massachusetts. Right now, 3:58, time for a look at traffic. From the Johnson Hyundai Traffic Center, here's Kyle Nashon.
10: Well, as famous Canadian band Bogdan Turner Overdrive said, roll on down the highway, unfortunately, on in South Raleigh. That is going to slow you down a little bit. We got an accident on 40 eastbound approach in Rockbury Road. Has been moved over to the shoulder. All lanes are open. Still looking at a 10-minute delay starting at Lake Wheeler Road. 540 and 440 going at the posted speed limit, but a little further back around the airport exits on 40 eastbound, a 5-minute delay starting at Aviation Parkway. Heading on over towards the Bull City, 885 south, we got a 5-minute ride coming off the Durham Freeway, heading towards Ellis Road. Northbound delays of at least 5 minutes starting at East Cornwallis Road. No slowdowns if you're heading towards Orange County on 40 west or 85 south. And we're looking over in Cary, no slowdowns on US 1 in either direction between I-40 and East William Street. And no slowdowns over in Zeblin on 64 eastbound. That's the latest from the Johnson Hyundai Traffic Center.
0: For tonight, clear skies and a low of 71. For Thursday, sunny and hot with a high of 98. Heat index values as high as 104 tomorrow. Right now, 94. 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
2: News this hour at Town Hall. I'm Bob Agnew in Washington. President Trump says his objective in going to war with Iran remains unchanged.
3: The denuclearization of Iran. It's very simple. And Iran cannot have a nuclear weapon. Otherwise, all of this stuff that we look at, all of these things that we do, the country's never had activity like it's got right now. So we're building more factories and car plants and other things. We went for years without ever building one car plant. Now we're building many car plants.
2: The president speaking to reporters today before he took off to North Dakota, where he was speaking at the opening of the Theodore Roosevelt Presidential Library. The president also said today that Republicans will hold their first ever national convention ahead of a midterm election this year. The convention set to be held in Dallas on September 9th and 10th. Vice President J.D. Vance says discussions between the U.S. and Iran are going well as they hold indirect technical talks in Qatar about the Strait of Hormuz.
1: Just ensuring that we continue to make the progress on that, and that's what they're focused on. And then, you know, we're going to, obviously, we're worried about the nuclear issue. We're going to start talking about that. So right now, the talks are going well. It's still pretty early.
2: And the talks are based on a 14-point interim accord signed last month. President Trump posting about the death of one of the singers in the YMCA song, an anthem from the 1970s he's helped to make famous.
4: One of the men behind the 1978 hit YMCA has died, and President Trump paying tribute to him on his Truth Social page, writing, "Village People singer Victor Willis is dead at 74. He was a great and happy guy who loved that I used his group song YMCA at my rallies. It became a monster hit again 30 years after its original launch. We will think of Victor every time YMCA is played, like today and all throughout this July 4th birthday week. My condolences to his wonderful family and group. Victor Willis will be sorely missed. God bless him." Laura Winters reporting.
2: More at townhall.com.
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2: Seabirds in California being impacted by rising temperatures.
29: Scientists say a persistent marine heat wave has shrunk the band of cold, nutrient-rich surface water where krill, anchovies, and sardines thrive near the shore.
30: Warmer water drives fish away.
29: International Bird Rescue CEO J.D. Bergeron.
30: If birds hunt in that area, their fish are just not there.
2: And that report from Haya Panjwani, a homeless man seeking relief at a cooling center in Marietta, Georgia, says it's hard to find any shade.
31: You can't find no shelter nowhere, no shade nowhere. And it's hot. And most of the store won't give you no water. They'll want you to buy a cup of ice for a dollar.
2: A massive persistent heat dome is gripping the U.S., placing more than 120 million Americans under extreme heat alerts heading into the July 4th holiday weekend. You'll find breaking news and analysis at townhall.com. The tough times continue at one Japanese automaker. As Bill Alexander reports, Toyota is having a hard time with its overseas sales.
32: Toyota reports that global vehicle sales slipped for a fourth consecutive month in May, as decreases in China and the Middle East weighed on overall results. Global sales dropped 7.2% year-on-year to 834,279 vehicles. Overseas sales fell 9.6%, while those in Japan rose 11.1%, helped by strong demand for certain models such as the RAV4.
2: That is Bill Alexander reporting. Many Venezuelan earthquake survivors across northern La Guaira State in Caracas and surrounding regions are asking, who's in charge there? Venezuela's self-described socialist government, which long prided itself on being a provider and protector, has been neither, as it turns out, when it mattered for many, since those dual earthquakes. You'll find more on these stories.
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0: Welcome back to our second hour. Right now, 94 degrees at 405. Charles Hadley across the partition producing our program. And we have Kyle Nesheim in the Johnson Hyundai Traffic Center, and he will have traffic on the 8s. Coming up, we'll be joined by the president of Durham Technical Community College, J.B. Bugston. He will discuss what he likes and the new state budget proposal. We'll talk to J.B. Bugston coming up today at 420. Right now, it is 405. 4:05 and time for a look at local headlines. A divided Supreme Court has upheld a broad conception of birthright citizenship, rejecting President Donald Trump's executive order declaring that children born to people who are in the United States illegally or temporarily are not American citizens. NC State University political science professor Stephen Green tells WPTF News.
6: The circumstances are different. The executive order involved, but the Supreme Court made it very clear then and made it very clear now that if you are born on American soil, except in cases of very rare circumstances, and honestly these days it's going to be something like the child of a diplomat, that you are a United States citizen, and that's that.
0: President Trump said the decision was too bad for our country and wrongly suggested that Congress could easily address it with legislation. The majority decision rests on constitutional grounds. It would take an amendment to overturn the decision. State lawmakers have unveiled a long-awaited $34.4 billion state budget agreement on the last day of the fiscal year, setting the stage for votes later this week. The proposal would spend more than $19 billion on education, making it the largest bucket of state spending, and $1.1 billion more than the last enacted budget in 2023. Artis Watkins of the State Employees Association of North Carolina tells WREL.
7: If you give tiny raises after a year of no raises and increased health care costs, people are going to leave.
0: The budget is expected to be voted on this week. Meanwhile, the hottest Independence Day on record is possible for Saturday in central North Carolina as a streak of 100-degree temperatures arrives tomorrow and doesn't leave until early next week. In the eastern part of the state, it is much the same. National Weather Service meteorologist Nick Petro in Raleigh tells WPTF News.
8: You know, during this peak of the heat, we're going to top out in the 101 to 103 ambient temperature range, but the heat index, what it feels like temperature, that'll hit 106, 107, maybe as early as Friday.
0: You're advised to find a source of air conditioning and shade, hydrate, and look before you lock. Never leave anything or anyone in a hot vehicle, as a car can heat up to over 150 degrees. North Carolina farmers working at preparing for extreme heat amid the ongoing drought, but persistent triple-digit temperatures are growing large concerns for both crops and the people tending them. Harnett County farmer Kent Revels tells ABC 11.
9: Normally, you know, it would be shoulder deep, and you wouldn't be able to see down the middle.
0: Right now, 4:08, and time for a look at traffic from the Johnson Hyundai Traffic Center. Here's Kyle Nashheim.
10: Still looking at some slowdowns over in South Raleigh, but are in the clearing stages of this incident on 40 East, just approaching Rock Quarry Road, now about a 2 to 3 minute ride as you're heading towards that exit. 540 and 440 going at the posted speed limits. Looking over into Bull City, 40 eastbound, heading towards 540. We're looking at an extra 5 minutes starting at 885. And seeing some slowdowns on 885 South, coming off the Durham Freeway, adding about 5 minutes to your commute. Once you pass Ellis Road, you're back up to the posted speed limit. No slowdowns heading towards Orange County on 40 West or 85 South, and no delays if you're heading towards Apex on US 1 South, leaving the capital city. A little bit of slowdown on I-87 North. This is around the 540 interchange. It's a 2 to 3 minute delay added to your commute. Once you pass Smithfield Road, you're back up to the posted speed limit. 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That's the latest from the Johnson Hyundai Traffic Center.
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14: Your WPTF forecast, mostly sunny with a high near 96. Overnight, mostly clear with a low around 71. Thursday, sunny and hot with a high near 98.
0: And right now, 94 degrees at 411 here on the WPTF Afternoon News. Thank you for joining us. We'll have a look at sports coming up at 450 to tell you about the goings on with the Carolina Hurricanes. And of course, what's going on tonight with the United States men's national soccer team as they get ready to win a knockout game in the World Cup. I had no idea it has been 24 years since the United States last won a game in the knockout round of the World Cup when they defeated Mexico 2-0 in Japan back in 2002. It's been a long time. The Americans are captained by a member of Charlotte FC. We'll tell you more about that as we move on through to sports at 4:50 today. Associated Press Washington correspondent Sagar Magani reports the Federal Reserve's new chairman is signaling a focus on lowering inflation despite President Trump's push for lower interest rates.
15: The Federal Reserve's new chief appears to be dimming President Trump's hopes for interest rate cuts. Inflation hit 4.2% in May, the highest in 3 years. The Fed typically uses rate hikes to fight rising costs. At a conference in Portugal, Warsh made clear the Fed will work to get inflation down to its 2% goal.
16: We're going to deliver price stability in the U.S.
15: Asked if that's no matter what the president wants, Warsh noted the Fed's been independent for a very long time.
16: And you're going to see no changes on that.
15: The remarks suggest Warsh has shifted his views since replacing Jerome Powell as chair 5 weeks ago. He had called for lower interest rates last year while essentially campaigning for the job. Sagar Magani, Washington.
0: AP correspondent Haya Pejwani reports on seabirds impacted by rising world temperatures.
17: Some seabirds off California are starving to death amid a marine heat wave. Scientists say a persistent marine heat wave has shrunk the band of cold, nutrient-rich surface water where krill, anchovies, and sardines thrive near the shore.
30: Warmer water drives fish away. Fish do not like warm water, so they either go deeper or they find cooler water somewhere else.
17: International Bird Rescue CEO J.D. Bergeron.
30: If birds hunt in that area, their fish are just not there.
17: Scientists are afraid that the die-off of birds could worsen with El Nino, the natural warming of parts of the Central Pacific that alters weather worldwide and spikes global temperatures formed in June.
30: We should be concerned. The environment is not the way it normally is. At some point, that's a concern for us too, not just for bird lovers, but for people who love the ocean, nature, coral reefs, etc. These things are concerning.
17: I'm Haya Pinjwani.
0: AP correspondent Jamie Keaton reports the Society of St. Pius, which opposes modernizing reforms in the Catholic Church, has gone ahead with the five-hour ceremony at its seminary in Switzerland, despite a last-ditch appeal by Pope Leo to call it off.
18: Bells tolled through the misty Alpine mountain valley as hundreds of priests walked two by two to the altar under a tent to start the service and then again at the end. An estimated 16,500 faithful who prefer the traditional Latin Mass over modern liturgies attended, sitting in a field through a downpour alongside their children, who were too numerous for organizers to count. The Mass, rich in velvet and gold-trimmed vestments, chanting and incense, was live-streamed on the Society's YouTube channel with simultaneous explanations in several languages. The highly organized religious extravaganza underscored the society's international reach, despite its schismatic outsider status and appeal to conservative traditionalist Catholics wary of the modern secular world. The consecrations amounted to a crisis for Leo, who has prioritized church unity and healing tensions with traditionalists that worsened under the Pope Francis pontificate.
0: A murder case in Georgia involves the family of NFL player Calais Campbell. More from the Associated Press's Jennifer King.
19: Law enforcement in Atlanta have arrested the brother of Ravens defensive lineman Calais Campbell. C.R.A. Campbell is charged with murdering his mother after police found Nateel Campbell's body at her Atlanta home Tuesday during a welfare check. In a 911 call released by police, an unidentified man can be heard asking for a welfare check, telling a dispatcher he's trying to get inside his mother's house.
20: My mother, my brother's, he's mentally ill. He's been diagnosed with schizophrenia and some other things. He stays with my mother, and this morning, we were trying to get a house. We can't get in our house. This morning, he drove in her car, which is very unusual. He doesn't drive at all, but the neighbor caught her on camera. They drove off in her car. And we can't get in her house. I just tried to jump the window and he's in there.
19: The caller says the brother inside had said their mother left, but a neighbor's camera footage shows that she hadn't. The family is requesting privacy while they grieve. I'm Jennifer King.
0: Two people got to the top of the Empire State Building's antenna and unfurled a banner about the power of love at midday today before descending, embracing, taking selfies, and ultimately being arrested. Dressed in black and wearing mask, but not tethers, it appeared, the two balanced on a narrow ledge and appeared to kiss atop the New York skyscraper's antenna that rises 1,454 feet above Midtown Manhattan. The banner reading, "When the power of love beats the love of power, the world knows peace," and it waved in the wind. Lindsay Debo says she was on her lunch hour near the Empire State Building and couldn't believe what she was seeing.
21: I mean, all I saw was the flag at first, but then obviously I looked it up once I saw all the commotion and all the helicopters and everything. But they climbed all the way to the top. It's crazy.
0: Speaking of New York City, officials avoiding answering specific questions as to whether Taylor Swift and Travis Kelce are really getting married at Madison Square Garden. New York City Police Commissioner Jessica Tisch did have this to say when asked about concern over previous terror threats at Taylor Swift concerts in Europe.
22: Our intelligence and counterterrorism division does assessments of events that happen across the city and certainly all major events that happen across the city. So we will make sure that we have the appropriate resources based on their threat assessment for that specific private event, as we do for all major events that are occurring across the city.
0: Right now, 4:18, time for a look at traffic from the Johnson Hyundai Traffic Center. Here's Kyle Nash on.
10: Got some good news over in South Raleigh. All lanes are now open. An accident has been cleared off the shoulder, and you are going at the posted speed limit from US 1 all the way towards Rock Quarry Road. Got some slowdowns around the Beltline on 440 East. A 6-minute delay from Wade Avenue heading towards Six Forks Road. You're slowing down again around New Bern Avenue. That's going to be an extra 3 to 4 minutes. 540 eastbound, starting to see some slowdowns forming around the Glenwood Avenue exit. At about 5 minutes, your commute is approaching Leesville Road. 40 eastbound around the airport exits, and about 5 minutes to your ride from Airport Boulevard as you're approaching North Harrison Avenue. A little further back on 40, this is around the 885 interchange at about 5 minutes to your commute. Speaking of 885, southbound delays leaving the Bull City, an extra 5 minutes. Once you pass Ellis Road, you're back up to the posted speed limit. And if you're heading towards Chapel Hill on 15501 south, we're looking at a 3 to 4 minute delay from Garrett Road heading towards East Franklin Street. That's the latest from the Johnson Hyundai Traffic Center.
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0: State lawmakers have released a long-delayed state budget proposal that includes higher pay for educators and state employees, along with new funding for community colleges. And joining us now, the president of Durham Technical Community College, J.B. Buxton. J.B., how are you?
9: Jeff, I'm great. How are you?
0: I'm fine. So how will this model help community colleges?
9: This funding formula is a huge improvement because it allows us to really focus on the in-demand jobs and careers that are in each of our backyards as community colleges. So the old funding model, a little bit more focused on the cost of programs, this really focuses on the demand for the programs.
0: How much is it helping programs like life sciences and healthcare and other skilled trades?
9: A tremendous amount, and I think that's where the real benefit of this model comes in. You just named three areas that are right in the bullseye for Durham Tech, Jeff. Just huge growth in those areas. And what this model does is it really makes sure that the funding per student that's coming to colleges is anchored more in the demand for the jobs than just, again, kind of what the cost it is to deliver those programs without any tether to if those are needed jobs in your area.
0: Are we looking at for increases for things like electrical systems, things like that?
9: You got it. That's exactly right. And so it allows us to focus in the right areas, and it also does something else. As you know, we offer both short-term credentials as well as longer-term degree programs. And under the old model, it would always make more sense to try to get someone into a degree program because that returned more funding to the college to do the work. Short-term programs and those longer-term programs. So, for instance, if someone wants to take a biowork course so they can go work directly for Novo Nordisk in a biomanufacturing plant, we put those programs up and get essentially the same kind of return in the funding formula as we would for starting up a longer-term program.
0: There are dozens of people coming to Wake and Durham counties every day, as you know. How important is it to build a strong talent pipeline as this region expands?
9: Well, I'll tell you, we're hearing from employers every day in this area, just hundreds of people coming into the region. And when you get people coming to the region, you have healthcare needs, you get skilled trades needs because the region's growing, but they're also coming in because there are available jobs in the areas that you just talked about, life science as a great example, advanced manufacturing generally. So we've got employers who need people. We've got lots of great programs to move them to it, and this is a real boost in the arm for us, a real propel funding model to help us do that work.
0: Yeah, and do you plan to take that message? I mean, have you talked to state legislators, local legislators from Durham to inform them about that?
9: Absolutely. It was one of our top priorities, if not the top priority, in this budget session. I'm very pleased that we had strong support for us, both the Orange and Durham legislative delegations for that investment.
0: And I've been by Durham Tech actually a time or two over the last few weeks and over a few months, I should say. And I'm just astonished by how much the main campus has grown. And Durham Tech's presence, I talked to students frequently over in Orange County. Its presence is being felt in the high school areas as well. There are students who take courses at various Durham Tech satellite campuses, and you know, that's the bulk of their high school years, taking courses there.
9: You know, what is one thing that we know is when you take a course in college while you're in high school, your odds of completing college, whether it's a degree with us at Durham Tech or a four-year degree, just go up exponentially. And a lot of students in high school take that course at a community college and realize they're college material and that the college has a lot to offer for them for the goals they have for themselves. So whether people have an aspiration to go on to a university like NC Central, UNC, NC State, or they want to get right into life science or advanced manufacturing, you can start that work while you're in high school with us and other community colleges in your area.
0: Right. And I'm just so impressed by how much Durham Tech has modernized with that main campus with renovations. And you're there constantly taking a look at what's gone on. And for those who haven't been by Durham Tech, what can they expect to see now?
9: Well, you're going to see growth, and you're going to see growth embodied in some buildings. A new life sciences center has been fully framed up. We're going to prepare people to go into the biotech industry. You know, 8 of the 10 biggest pharmaceutical manufacturers in the country are right here in the Triangle, and we're looking to service that talent pipeline. And then you're going to see an even bigger facility. All the steel is now up, and they're starting to get the walls up, and that is our health sciences, where we'll do all of our health care, so we can help places like Duke Health, UNC Health, Wake Med, Durham VA, make sure they've got the talent they need to keep our community healthy.
0: A growing community college campus.

0: won the Stanley Cup. Indeed, he was presented with a jersey today. So I'll tell you more about that. Sports coming up here at 4:50. We'll also tell you about various things regarding NHL free agency. And, of course, coming up tonight, the United States World Cup team in soccer will go up against Bosnia-Herzegovina. In the World Cup, the United States has not won a knockout round game in 24 years in the World Cup. The United States is due. They'll play tonight. We'll tell you more about that in sports at 4:50. Right now, 4:28. Time for a look at traffic from the Johnson Hyundai Traffic Center. Here is Kyle Nashine.
1: Looking at slowdowns across the triangle as people are clocking out and heading home for the evening. 440 eastbound starting at Six Forks Road. You're looking at a 5-minute delay heading towards New Bern Avenue. If you're exiting 440 onto 87 North, expect a 5-minute delay all the way towards the Smithfield Road exit. Seeing some slowdowns on 540 eastbound starting at Glenwood Avenue, a 5-minute delay. Once you pass Creedmoor Road, you're back up to the posted speed limit. 40 eastbound, we got some delays starting over into Bull City, a 5-minute ride from Fayetteville Road all the way towards South Miami Boulevard, and you're slowing down again around the airport exits at 5 minutes to your ride from Airport Boulevard all the way towards Wade Avenue. 885, it's that time of the afternoon, barely getting above 25 miles an hour in both directions, and we're looking at some slowdowns on southbound 15501. This is heading towards Chapel Hill from DeBull City, a 5-minute delay. Once you pass Sage Road, you're back up to the posted speed limit. Northbound delay is on 15501, at least 5 minutes heading towards I-40. And over in Cary, we're looking at some delays, US 1 South, a 5-minute ride from US 64 Tryon Road all the way towards East William Street. Still looking at some slowdowns on East William Street heading towards Holly Springs, a 7-minute delay starting at the US 1 exit, and no slowdowns. Actually, some slowdowns on 40 East over in Johnston County around the Cleveland Road exit. That's the latest from the Johnson Hyundai Traffic Center.
0: For tonight, we're expecting clear skies and a low of 71, sunny and hot for Thursday with a high of 98. Heat index values as high as 104 tomorrow. Clear on Thursday night with a low of 74, and then for Friday, sunny and hot with a high around 101. Right now, it is 94 degrees outside. 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
2: NCN News, I'm Melissa Dale. AP Washington correspondent Sagar Magani reports the Federal Reserve's new chairman is signaling a focus on lowering inflation despite President Trump's push for lower interest rates.
3: The Federal Reserve's new chief appears to be dimming President Trump's hopes for interest rate cuts. Inflation hit 4.2% in May, the highest in 3 years. The Fed typically uses rate hikes to fight rising costs. At a conference in Portugal, Warsh made clear the Fed will work to get inflation down to its 2% goal.
4: We're going to deliver price stability in the U.S.
3: Asked if that's no matter what the president wants, Warsh noted the Fed's been independent for a very long time.
4: And you're going to see no changes on that.
3: The remarks suggest Warsh has shifted his views since replacing Jerome Powell as chair 5 weeks ago. He had called for lower interest rates last year while essentially campaigning for the job. Sagar Magani, Washington.
2: A ship ran aground in the Strait of Hormuz while using a route not approved by Iran. That's according to a report Wednesday by state television in Tehran. The vessel was identified as a foreign container ship with no other details. High Point police continue to investigate after a Thomasville man brought a flamethrower to a High Point church on Sunday. William S. Milliken III faces multiple charges, including having a weapon of mass destruction. He was discovered sitting in a truck in the parking lot of Wesley Memorial Methodist Church. This man lives across the street and told WGHP.
5: That's very surprising. I'm amazed, but, you know, today's society that we're living in right now and being a church, and the reason why they have police officers at every church function and other kinds of functions.
2: Officials are investigating after a corporate jet and a box truck collided on a taxiway at Raleigh-Durham International Airport on Wednesday. RDU confirmed there were no injuries to the truck driver or the two people aboard the aircraft. You're listening to NCN News. AP Washington correspondent Sagar Magani reports ex-CIA chief John Brennan is taking the Trump administration to court.
3: A former CIA chief is suing the Trump administration. John Brennan is demanding a court order forcing administration officials to preserve records of investigations he says

0: are targeting him. Brennan says the records would be vital for his defense on vindictive prosecution grounds if the administration indicts him. The suit names President Trump, Acting Attorney General Todd Blanche, and prosecutors in Florida who have been overseeing probes of Brennan and other former government officials. Sagar Magani, Washington.
1: One man is in custody after another was stabbed Wednesday morning on Old Mill Farm Drive near Wendell. Court records show Earnhardt Joyner III of Knightdale is charged with assault with a deadly weapon, inflicting serious injury with intent to kill. Carlos Norris, the owner of 3600 Old Mill Farm Drive, was found with a stab wound shortly after 10 a.m. Wednesday morning. He was taken to the hospital with serious injuries. A groundbreaking ceremony was held in Hendersonville Tuesday at the future site of multiple affordable homes in Hendersonville, a project made possible through a U.S. Department of Agriculture program. Lillian Martinez Salgado, a receptionist and translator at a local school in the western North Carolina town, told WLOS.
2: Without this program, I would not be able to afford a regular home due to my income. My income right now, it's in the 30s, so that's very hard, especially how things are economically wise and how things are so expensive out in the market.
1: Martial arts icon Bruce Lee, who was born in San Francisco, will become the first Chinese American in California history with an annual namesake day. Governor Gavin Newsom signed a law Tuesday officially designating May 17th as Bruce Lee Day. That's the date in 1959 that an 18-year-old Lee returned to San Francisco after spending his childhood in Hong Kong. Alyssa Vail, NCN News.
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10: Thank you for joining us here today. Charles Hadley is across the partition producing our program, and it was the movie Armageddon, which Roger Ebert called the first 120-minute trailer in his review that came out on this day in 1998. It featured Bruce Willis and Ben Affleck, Liv Tyler, Billy Bob Thornton, Steve Buscemi, and Will Patton, and Aerosmith made the theme song for this film, and, it did gain this reputation because I don't know if there's a scene in the movie that lasts long, one shot in the film that lasts longer than 10 seconds. I mean, it was just a music video completely made up of a movie. It was very hard to settle in on that. It was, Once Upon a Time in Hollywood, it ain't in terms of dialogue, but that's the way it was. And Aerosmith made I Don't Want to Miss a Thing. They became, I think it was the band with the longest tenure as a group to wait for a number one hit single. They started in 1970. They were together in one form or another 28 years before I Don't Want to Miss a Thing became the number one song in the country. And that was what happened on this day in 1998. It was on this day in 1984 that the Motion Picture Association of America instituted the PG-13 rating. This came in response to several films that were very violent but only got the PG rating, which included Gremlins and Indiana Jones and the Temple of Doom. Another film that came out that sparked surprise when it only got a PG rating was Poltergeist. That one only got a PG, and when you have a movie that features hot dogs instantaneously turning into maggots, I imagine it's probably about time to step up your rating system. That may not be at the same level as, say, the next Flintstones movie or whatever else was out there at that time. I think the movie Red Dawn was the first film I ever saw get the PG-13 rating, if I'm not mistaken. So that one came out on this day in 1984. PG-13 was instituted by the MPAA. Right now, 4:38, time for a look at traffic from the Johnson Hyundai Traffic Center. Here is Kyle Nashine.
11: So looking at slowdowns across the triangle, 540 eastbound, delays of at least 10 minutes from Lonely Road as you're heading towards Six Forks Road. 440 east, starting at Capitol Boulevard, a 5-minute delay headed towards I-87, and if you're exiting 440 onto I-87 northbound, you're looking at a 5-minute delay heading towards South Smithfield Road. Over in South Raleigh, 40 eastbound, delays of at least 5 minutes starting at US 1, and around the airport exits, adding about 5 minutes to your commute between Airport Boulevard and North Harrison Avenue over on 40 east. Over into Bull City, 885, it's that time of the afternoon, barely getting above 25 miles an hour in both directions. Also seeing some slowdowns on 40 eastbound heading towards the airport exits. Right now, a 5-minute delay from Fayetteville Road all the way towards South Miami Boulevard. And we have a reported accident. This is on 40 eastbound, just past Miami Boulevard as you're approaching Page Road. The right two lanes are blocked. Make sure you're giving first responders enough room to operate. 40 westbound got some slowdowns of at least 5 minutes starting at 15501. 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That's the latest from the Johnson Hyundai Traffic Center.
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10: Now, Leaders at Excel, a coalition of business leaders that are working to help North Carolina's child care crisis, weighing in on the state budget. And joining us now, a policy and research analyst for Excel NC, it is Neil Harrington. Neil, how are you?
0: Good, Jeff. How are you?
10: I'm fine. So in terms of child care cost, how much is it impacting? Is it impacting North Carolina's workforce?
0: Yes. You know, we know that the cost of child care is one of the biggest issues that parents and families really face with trying to access care for their kids. You know, the cost of child care across the state for an infant in a center-based environment averages about $13,000, more than $13,000 a year, right? And in some counties, it's much more than that. And for a lot of parents, right, that's just unaffordable. They can't afford the cost of childcare, and they weigh that against how much they're bringing in their paycheck. And that can lead to parents, dropping out of the labor force altogether instead of working and devoting such a large portion of their paycheck just to pay for care. We know from between 2019 and about 2024 in North Carolina, about 100,000 parents, there are about 100,000 fewer parents of young children under age six in their home, either working or looking for work across the state. And that has a huge economic impact, right? Some studies have found that the child care problems and the workforce problems associated with them cost our state's economy about $5.65 billion per year.
10: Based on what you can tell, how does this budget help or hamper the efforts to improve child care in North Carolina?
0: Yeah, you know, we're grateful to the General Assembly and the budget they released a couple days ago or yesterday and are working to vote on the next couple of days. We're grateful they included in the budget really some positive solutions that can help improve the child care system in the state. Specifically, right, the budget increases child care reimbursement rates up to the 2023 levels. So that means all providers across the state are going to see an increase in the reimbursements that they receive from the state for serving children and income-eligible working families. So what they also did, right, on top of that, is they it's really even more impactful, is they created a child care subsidy reimbursement rate floor. So what that means, right, is that now providers have a minimum amount of subsidy reimbursement that they'll receive for providing services to eligible kids already in their care. So the way that, you know, North Carolina sets child care subsidy reimbursement rates typically is that we have a different rate schedule for all 100 different counties in the state. So we really have more than 3,000 different child care subsidy reimbursement rates across the state. And, you know, this is just huge variation. But the cost of actually providing care doesn't really vary that much across counties. So the subsidy reimbursement rate floor says, hey, there's a minimum amount that providers will receive for serving kids with subsidies. And that minimum amount is much more in line with the actual cost of providing care to kids.
10: Do you anticipate that there will be money provided for areas, rural areas, where child care has had its difficulties and challenges?
0: Yeah, you know, the beauty about the subsidy reimbursement rate floors is that it really addresses one of the biggest challenges that rural areas face, right? The old way of setting subsidy reimbursement rates, that 100-county approach, it leads to rural counties disproportionately having lower child care subsidy reimbursement rates. And that can lead to just huge variations across county lines, right? So take Randolph and Chatham counties. They're both right next to one another. But for a five-star center-based child care provider in Chatham County, they'd receive about $1,500 per month in a child care subsidy reimbursement. If that provider was in Randolph County, 10, 15 minutes down the road, they'd receive about $867 per month. So what this subsidy reimbursement rate floor does is it really kind of brings up the money that we're giving to child care providers in rural counties to a rate that's much more sustainable for those programs. And what it's going to do is it's going to allow them to bring in more money for the services that they're already providing to families and be able to reinvest that money back into their programs to pay staff, to pay facility fees, you know, rent and everything else, that goes into providing care and allows them to ultimately keep their doors open and serve more families.
10: And I know that small businesses is also an area that your organization would like to see helped upon, and maybe this budget will also go toward that as well. We'll just have to see. Neil Harrington, Policy and Research Analyst for ExcelNC. Thank you so much for joining us here today, Neil. We appreciate your time, and have a great 4th of July weekend.
0: Thanks, Jeff. You too.
10: It is 4:47. Coming up, a look at sports. We'll talk about the big soccer game coming up tonight with the United States going up against Bosnia-Herzegovina as the Americans look to win a knockout round World Cup match for the first time since 2002. We'll also talk about one former UNC Tar Heel who was traded in a busy day of NBA off-court activity. That's coming up in sports at 4:50. Right now, 4:48, time for a look at traffic from the Johnson Hyundai Traffic Center. Here is Kyle Nashine.
11: Still looking at an accident over in Durham on 40 eastbound. Has been moved over to the shoulder, but it's between the Miami Boulevard and Page Road exits. Looking at a 7-minute delay starting all the way back at Highway 55. Also seen some delays on 885 in both directions. It's that time of the afternoon. Barely getting above 25 miles an hour in both directions. Over on 540 East, we got a 6-minute ride from Glenwood Avenue as you're heading towards Six Forks Road. 440 going at the posted speed limit, but if you are exiting 440 onto 87 North, expect to add at least 6 minutes here. Commute barely get above 30 miles an hour until you reach Smithfield Road. Over in Johnston County, got some slowdowns on 40 eastbound. Starting at Cleveland Road, we're looking at a 10-minute delay. Once you pass Highway 210, you're back up to the posted speed limit. Over in Holly Springs, 55 bypass, we're looking at a 5-minute delay from Bennett Parkway heading east towards South Main Street. And then over on US 1 South, looking at least a 5-minute ride from Cary Parkway all the way down towards 1010 Road. Had some slowdowns on 40 East and South Raleigh. A 5-minute ride from US 1. Once you pass Lake Wheeler Road, you're back up to the posted speed limit. Had some delays westbound on 40 headed towards RDU. A 5-minute delay around the Wade Avenue exit. That's the latest from the Johnson Hyundai Traffic Center.
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25: Your WPTF forecast, mostly sunny with a high near 96. Overnight, mostly clear with a low around 71. Thursday, sunny and hot with a high near 98.
10: And right now, 94 degrees on the WPTF Afternoon News. NCN Sports, I'm Jeff Hamlin. At Wimbledon, Greenville native Tommy Paul has advanced to the third round of the men's tournament. Paul, the 21st seed, quickly defeated Soo-Woo Kwon of South Korea, 6-3, 7-6, 6-2. The Wake Forest men's basketball team will return to the Bahamas this November. Wake will play in the Battle for Atlantis tournament at Imperial Arena starting November 25th. The Demon Deacons will be joined by Memphis, Mississippi State, and Penn State in one of two four-team brackets. Wake played in the Baja Mar Championship last year where they lost to Texas Tech. in the championship game. Coming up tonight in minor league baseball and the International League, the Durham Bulls host the Gwinnett Stripers at Durham Bulls Athletic Park. The Charlotte Knights face the Memphis Redbirds at AutoZone Park in Tennessee. The Carolina Blaze of Athletes Unlimited Softball League take on the Oklahoma City Spark at Tom Heath Field. The Blaze rallied from 5 runs down to defeat the Spark behind a grand slam from Bailey Klingler to win on Monday night. The Blaze 2.5 games behind the Utah Talons for first place. And the NBA, former North Carolina center Walker Kessler has been acquired by the Los Angeles Lakers from the Utah Jazz. In exchange, the Jazz receive unprotected first-round draft picks in 2031 and 2033 and first-round swaps in 2028 and 2030. Kessler will sign a 4-year, $130 million deal with the Lakers. Former Wake Forest forward John Collins has signed a 3-year, $51 million contract with the Detroit Pistons. Collins has spent the last 2 years with the Los Angeles Clippers. The United States men's national soccer team will face Bosnia-Herzegovina at Levi's Stadium in San Francisco in the World Cup tonight. The Americans have not won a game in the knockout round of the World Cup since 2002 when they defeated Mexico. Charlotte FC center back Tim Ream, the captain of the American squad. 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It is 4:53.
3: 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I'm Alyssa Dale. The Dow is down 13.96. S&P is down 16.13. NASDAQ is down 173.688. Cape Fear Valley Health announced Wednesday that it's reducing its workforce by approximately 200 positions, including 138 currently filled jobs. The health system said the decision was driven by declining federal reimbursements, rising health care costs, and financial uncertainty. Hospital leaders said they had already implemented other cost-saving measures before announcing the workforce reduction. North Carolina's proposed new state budget won initial approval in the state Senate Wednesday, the first of several votes that will be needed to pass the $34 billion spending plan. Republican lawmakers plan to vote the plan through before the end of the week, sending it to Governor Josh Stein to approve or veto. The budget contains raises and bonuses for state workers and teachers, one-time boosts to retired state workers' pensions, and income tax cuts for all North Carolinians. A company out of Denver is offering more than $15 million to purchase the Wilmington Street Station parking deck in downtown Raleigh. The city is considering selling the deck and, as part of that process, put out a request for information

0: Sunday's retirement program. Tune in every Sunday at 1 p.m. on WPCM.
1: Well, Rod Brind'Amour ended his legendary playing career on this day 16 years ago, but of course his stint with the Carolina Hurricanes most certainly did not end. On this day in 2010, Carolina Hurricane center Rod Brind'Amour announced his retirement. Brind'Amour amassed 452 goals and 1,184 points in his 20-year NHL career. He's best known for being the captain for the Canes' run to the 2006 Stanley Cup. In June 2001, Brind'Amour joined the Canes as an assistant coach, and he replaced Bill Peters as the head coach of the Hurricanes in May of 2018. On this day in 2007, Christy Carr won the U.S. Women's Open in Pinehurst. In the final round, Carr turned back the challenge of Mexico's Lorena Ochoa and rookie Angela Park. Carr had to play 23 holes on the final day of the event. She closed out the third round with a 5-under-66, which was the low round of the championship. She finished with a 1-under-70 for her first major title. Carr and Ochoa were tied after 13 holes, but Carr took the lead for good with a birdie at 14. That's this day in North Carolina sports history. I'm Jeff Hamlin. It's a garden in the garden wedding for Taylor and Travis. Blake is asking for big bucks from Baldani. An indie distributor picks up a film dropped by Amazon about AI creator Sam Altman. And this weekend's fireworks about to start. Gail Hurd with more in today's entertainment news. Now we got problems,
2: and I don't think we can solve them. Travis Kelce and Taylor Swift are having a massive castle built for their July 3rd nuptials inside Madison Square Garden in New York City. Page Six has confirmed Tuesday that various deliveries have been made to the venue, with some boxes being labeled Garden Party. The wedding theme could be a nod to their August 2025 engagement in the middle of a garden. Karlie Kloss, Zoe Kravitz, Ed Sheeran, Gigi Hadid, and Selena Gomez are among the invited guests. Blake Lively is seeking $8 million in legal costs from actor and director Justin Baldoni after resolving their dispute over the acrimonious production of their 2024 film, It Ends With Us. Lively's lawyers disclosed the amount covering nearly $7.5 million in attorney's fees from two law firms that represented her and about $500,000 in other expenses in a court filing Tuesday. Artificial, Luca Guadagnino's starry film about Sam Altman and OpenAI, has been acquired by the indie distributor Neon in a bidding process after it was dropped by Amazon MGM Studios. Amazon dropped the nearly complete $40 million film starring Andrew Garfield as Altman earlier this month, a surprise move just months after Amazon announced a $50 billion investment in OpenAI. Neon said it will release Artificial this year and, quote, compete in this year's Oscar race. And if you want to kick off your holiday weekend early, Downtown Cary, Apex, Clayton Garner, and the Durham Bulls will hold their fireworks celebrations of America's 250th birthday on Friday, July 3rd. I'm Gail Hurd, that's entertainment.
1: By the way, final score of Major League Baseball today, San Diego Padres 3, the Chicago Cubs 23. Dansby Swanson hit 3 home runs and 9 RBIs, 9 of them. 4:58, time for a look at traffic from the Johnson Hyundai Traffic Center. Here's Kyle Nashon.
3: Looking at some slowdowns over in Durham. This is on 40 eastbound. Good news, though, the accident on the shoulder has been cleared. All lanes are open. Still looking at about a 5-minute delay as you're starting at Fayetteville Road. 885, we're seeing delays in both directions, barely getting above 30 miles an hour. Over on 540 eastbound, got a 10-minute delay from Glenwood Avenue all the way towards Six Forks Road. And some slowdowns over on 40 eastbound, just past 540 around the airport exits, adding 5 minutes to your commute as you're heading towards Wade Avenue. Over in Cary, US 1 South, got a 5-minute delay from Cary Parkway all the way down towards 1010 Road. And some slowdowns over in Holly Springs, 55 bypass, a 5-minute ride from Benino Parkway heading east towards South Main Street. Over in Johnston County, some slowdowns on 40 eastbound, a 6-minute delay from Veterans Parkway. You're not back up to the posted speed limit until you're approaching the Highway 210 exit. Over on 87 North, coming off of 440, a 6-minute delay. Once you pass Smithfield Road, you're back up to the posted speed limit, and some slowdowns on 440 east heading towards I-40, a 5-minute delay starting at Poole Road. That's the latest from the Johnson Hyundai Traffic Center.
1: For tonight, clear skies, low of 71, and it'll be sunny and hot on Thursday with a high of 98. Heat index values as high as 104 tomorrow. 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
5: News this hour from Town Hall. I'm Keith Peters in Washington. Iranian state TV says a foreign container ship ran aground in the state of Hormuz using an unapproved route.
6: The Iranian state TV report appeared aimed at underlining Tehran's claims to control the Strait of Hormuz, which the world has long considered an international waterway. It saw a fifth of all oil and natural gas pass through it in peacetime. Iran has used its ability to choke off the waterway as a key source of leverage since the war began, disrupting global markets for energy and other critical goods. Talks are ongoing in Qatar to end the Iran war, with the U.S. and Iranian negotiators present. I'm Charles Ledesma.
5: President Trump flew to North Dakota to help open the Theodore Roosevelt Presidential Library on the brand new Air Force One aircraft presented to him by the government of Qatar. President Trump tells reporters the new Air Force One will not cost taxpayers very much.
7: Well, it costs very little relative to what it would cost if we did it a different way. So this was a gift from a country that's treated us very well. And they're an ally of us over in the Middle East, Qatar. And I went to Boeing. I said, who has the best one? They said, Qatar.
5: The refurbished jet is painted to Trump's preferred color scheme of a navy blue belly and red and gold stripes. Multi-day warnings of extreme heat have landed in New York, Boston, and Philadelphia. The sultry weather has pushed east just ahead of weekend 4th of July events in a region that revels in its role as a cornerstone of U.S. independence. On Wall Street, the Dow down by 13 points, the Nasdaq dropped 173, with the S&P 500 lower by 16. More at townhall.com.
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5: 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Correspondent Rich Thomason reports.
9: The new law requires manufacturers to use just two labels, best if used by for peak quality and used by for safety. This change aims to reduce food waste and emissions. California is the first state to standardize labels, with New York following suit. Other states are considering similar laws. The confusion over labels has led to significant food waste, with nearly 20% of food wasted due to unclear labeling. Advocates believe this simple change can make a big impact. Rich Thomason reporting.
5: Two people have gotten to the top of the Empire State Building's antenna and unfurled a banner about the power of love before starting to descend. They have since been arrested. News and analysis at townhall.com. From Washington, I'm Keith Peters. Serena Williams returned to Wimbledon yesterday.
10: 23-time Grand Slam champion Serena Williams lost in the first round at Wimbledon in her first professional singles match in nearly 4 years. The 44-year-old Williams displayed the same powerful serve and heavy ground strokes that won her 7 Wimbledon titles. But 87th-ranked and 20-year-old Maya Joint from Australia via Michigan won more of the big points.
11: I don't know what just happened, to be honest.
10: Joint says she didn't get much sleep up until 2 a.m. just thinking about the match and Serena Williams.
11: She has such an aura. She's such a legend.
10: I'm Ed Donahue.
5: Corey Seager is back on the injured list. The Texas Rangers shortstop was placed on the 10-day injured list before their game against the Cleveland Guardians because of lower back inflammation. Seager was in the lineup for Tuesday's game but was removed before his first at-bat when his back flared up. More at townhall.com.
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2: 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WPTF News time. We are at 5:05 and 92 degrees, and we are happy to say it's July 1st, the beginning of a new month. I'm here in the WPTF News studio, as always, with Charles Hadley in operations, and of course, Kyle Nashheim. He is in our traffic reporter.
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2: Well, officials are investigating after a corporate jet and a box truck collided on a taxiway at Raleigh-Durham International Airport today. The incident happened on taxiway C. RDU confirmed there were no injuries to the truck driver or the two people aboard the aircraft. Now, airport officials said the airfield has reopened and is operating normally for both arriving and departing flights. The cause of the collision remains under investigation. And the hottest Independence Day on record is possible Saturday in central North Carolina as a streak of 100 degrees temperature arrives tomorrow and doesn't leave until early next week. In the eastern part of the state, it's about pretty much the same. National Weather Service meteorologist Nick Petro is in Raleigh and tells WPTF News there is a big heat dome over us.
12: What happens in high pressure situations is that the air sinks. And anytime the air sinks, it compresses it and it warms. Anytime you compress anything, you're actually warming it.
2: Well, find a source of air conditioning and shade, hydrate, and look before you lock. Those are keys to trying to keep cool. Never leave anything or anyone in a hot vehicle as a car can heat up to over 150 degrees. And we'll hear more from Nick in the next segment. Well, a suspect was arrested after a man was seriously hurt in a stabbing in eastern Wake County this morning. Wake County sheriffs say that deputies responded just after 10 a.m. to a report of a stabbing in the 6300 block of Old Mill Farm Drive near Wendell. Deputies said they found a man suffering from an apparent stab wound who was taken to the hospital with serious injuries. At 12:15 p.m., deputies said a suspect had been taken into custody, and deputies said the 37-year-old Earnhardt Joyner III was arrested near Old Bunch Road. Joyner III is being charged with assault with a deadly weapon with intent to kill, inflicting serious injury. The investigation into the stabbing is ongoing. And North Carolina farmers and workers are preparing for extreme heat amid the ongoing drought, but persistent triple-digit temperatures are creating growing concerns for both crops and the people tending them. Harnett County farmer Kent Revels tells ABC 11.
13: We're going to try to be careful and not work in the very hottest part of the day, you know, because obviously it ain't worth anybody getting sick or too hot.
2: Revels added that the area has been unusually dry since August, compounding the effect of recent heat waves and leaving farmers and workers hoping for a break in the weather. WPTF News time at 5:08, time for our first look at traffic this hour. Let's see what's going on out there on your ride home. We've got Kyle Nashheim. He's in the Johnson & Day Traffic Center. Kyle, what's happening?
3: Looking at brake lights all across the triangle, slowdowns as people are clocking out and heading home for the evening. 540 eastbound, a 10-minute delay starting at Glenwood Avenue, heading towards Six Forks Road. We're looking at mostly calm conditions on 440 in either direction, but if you're exiting 440 onto 87 north, and about 5 minutes to your commute, but once you reach Smithfield Road, you're back up to the posted speed limit. Heading over towards Johnston County, 40 eastbound, got about a 5 minute ride. This is around the Veterans Parkway Cleveland Road exits, about a mile past Cleveland Road, you're back up to the posted speed limit. Over in Cary, US 1 South, a 5 minute delay starting at Cary Parkway, and heading over towards RDU, 40 eastbound, an 8 minute ride from 540 all the way towards North Harrison Avenue. 885. It's that time of the afternoon in the Bull City, barely getting above 25 miles an hour in both directions. No slowdowns if you're heading towards Orange County on 40 West or 85 South. 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That's the latest from the Johnson Hyundai Traffic Center.
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19: Your WPTF forecast, mostly sunny with a high near 96. Overnight, mostly clear with a low around 71. Thursday, sunny and hot with a high near 98.
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2: Well, near record heat is already ahead for the Triangle for the next few or next several days. Tony Rigsby talked to National Weather Service meteorologist Nick Petro.
20: You know, Nick, we've heard the term heat dome a lot over the course of the last week or so. Exactly what is that?
12: Yeah, so that's kind of, I don't know who coined that phrase, to be honest, but basically what it refers to is when you have very deep and stacked high pressure. You can have, we call it a ridge, you know, when the wave is kind of in the ridge part of it and the high pressure. When you have that at the surface and throughout the depth of the atmosphere, sometimes they can be displaced in different layers of the atmosphere, but when they're pretty well stacked like that, that creates it increases the depth of the atmosphere. And that's where the dome word kind of came from. And sometimes people have in the past have called it a dome of high pressure. That's kind of a sort of a slang weather word, if you will. But what happens in high pressure situations is that the air sinks. And anytime the air sinks, it compresses it and it warms. Anytime you compress anything, you're actually warming it. So under this dome of high pressure, you generally have heating, and in the summertime, it can lead to excessive warmth and excessive heat. So that's where the word heat dome came from. And it's not a scientific term. It's just something that somebody came up with. And I don't know who and I don't know when, but it's just kind of one of those things. Yeah, kind of like polar vortex in the wintertime, you hear people talking about.
20: That's right. It's become trendy to refer to things like that.
12: Exactly.
20: Yeah. But whatever we call it, it's going to be extremely hot, excessively hot from now really till the end of the week.
12: That's the takeaway. So, with each, you know, consecutive day this week, with heat peaking, basically the Independence Day weekend, that's going to put a lot of folks at risk, especially people who are sensitive to heat, or maybe if somebody, you know, doesn't have AC, or if their AC isn't broken or isn't working, rather, if their AC is broken and isn't working, or people who have to work in the daytime, you know, those are folks who are going to be at risk. And it will be easy for health issues related to heat to catch up on people. It could set in quick, and we just need to be ready. You know, we can get through this heat wave. We just need to use some common sense. Like, stay hydrated. You know, try to put work off, like strenuous outdoor activities. Put it off until, you know, don't do it in the middle of the day. You know, do that type of outdoor work. Whether it's something you have to do for work or whether it's just you want to mow your yard, maybe save it for the evening or save it for the morning, the cooler parts of the daytime. And just, you know, keep an eye on neighbors, friends, families, elderly folks who you know their AC isn't working. It's just common sense. If your AC isn't working, maybe plan to spend the daytime in a public location or a business, maybe go to a shopping center where you could just spend the afternoon kind of walking around, hanging out, and enjoying the AC. But, yeah, this weekend is going to be brutally hot.
20: And I understand we probably have a chance of setting an all-time record for the 4th of July.
12: Well, that we right now our official forecast is right around 102 on the 4th of July, and our all-time record is 106 in Raleigh. So we're going to fall a little bit short of that. Actually, last week, it looked like when we were looking at the long range forecast at the Independence Day weekend, we were thinking, wow, maybe we could break the all-time high. But since then, the data coming in has kind of backed off on some of those really, really just unheard of numbers. And it looks like now we're going to sort of, you know, during this peak of the heat, we're going to top out in the 101 to 103 ambient temperature range. But the heat index, what it feels like temperature, that'll hit 106, 107, maybe as early as Friday. So Friday, Saturday, Sunday, even Monday, we're going to have heat indices in the 105 to maybe even getting close to 110. I'm fairly certain we're going to have heat advisories in place for those days.
20: And I was going to ask you, Nick, do we see an end in sight at some point next week?
12: Well, the heat, I'll use the term heat dome because since we talked about it. That ridge is expected to break down and shift east. And when that happens, that will allow some more moisture to get up into our area, more cloud cover, which, you know, if you can, obviously we all like sunny skies, but if you can put some clouds in the sky, that'll keep the temperature down a little bit. And what may help provide some relief is maybe some increased rain chances if we get back into those summertime afternoon, evening showers and thunderstorms, which are expected by early next week. That'll help provide some relief, too.
20: Another thing that we think about this time of year is tropical activity. Do you see anything out there right now?
12: Well, there's, you know, the Hurricane Center was keeping an eye on, a little swirl out in the Western Atlantic. That's not really that's already actually kind of dissipated. Right now, in our 7-day outlook from the National Hurricane Center, we're not showing any tropical cyclone activity, at least for the next 7 days.
20: And, Nick, even though we're going to be really, really hot here in the Triangle, any place in the state to get away from that heat, even in the mountains, is it going to be excessively hot?
12: I'm glad you asked because, you know, that would be the place if I didn't have to work this weekend. That would be the place I would be going to because, let me tell you, the high temperatures up in the mountains, I'm saying, like, you know, we're going to see temperatures hitting in the low 90s even in Asheville, which, you know, it's not, you know, unheard of, but that's much warmer than usual. But yeah, once you get up into the mountains, up around Asheville and points north and west, it's still going to be hot there, believe it or not.

0: high, even in the low 90s, you're going to have to go to Mount Mitchell before you find any relief. You're going to have to go way up in elevation.
1: Highest spot in the east to get some relief. Nick, as always, we appreciate your time and bringing us your insight. We'll talk to you again soon.
0: My pleasure, Tony. Thank you so much.
2: Our thanks to Tony and to Nick Petro. He always gives us that good information about what we need to do, especially all this high heat we are expecting this the next few days. So do be careful out there. Coming up next on WPTF's Evening News, the latest economic headlines. But first, it's 5:18, time for another look at the roads. See how hot it is out there on I-40. Here to tell you all about it from the Johnson Hyundai Traffic Center is Kyle Nasheim. Kyle, what can we expect out there?
3: Well, you're looking at brake lights all across the triangle as people are clocking out and heading home for the evening. 540 eastbound delay starting at Glenwood Avenue, a 10-minute delay headed towards Six Forks Road. 440 east starting at Wade Avenue, an 8 to 10-minute delay. Once you pass Six Forks, you're back up to the posted speed limit. Over on 40 eastbound, stop and go conditions around the airport exits adding 10 minutes to your commute. Starting at 540, you're not back up to the posted speed limit until you reach Wade Avenue. And a little further down in South Raleigh, this is on 40 east, a 5-minute delay between US 1 and the Gorman Street exit. Speaking of US 1, slow down southbound of at least 5 minutes from Cary Parkway as you're heading towards 1010 Road, and got some delays over in Holly Springs. 55 bypass, a 5-minute delay starting at Bennett Knoll Parkway. Over into Bull City, 885, barely getting above 25 miles an hour in both directions. But if you're heading towards Orange County, no slowdowns on 40 west or 85 south. That's the latest from the Johnson Hyundai Traffic Center.
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2: And statewide news, a divided Supreme Court on Tuesday upheld a broad conception of birthright citizenship, rejecting President Donald Trump's executive order declaring that children born to people who are in the United States illegally or temporarily are not American citizens. NC State University professor Stephen Green tells WPTF News.
10: The truth is Donald Trump has pushed things constitutionally, legally, much further than people really thought was possible. And in fact, it was further than is possible, regardless of the ideological bent of the majority of the Supreme Court.
2: Trump said the decision was, quote, too bad for our country, and wrongly suggested that Congress could easily address it with legislation. The majority decision rests on constitutional grounds. It would take an amendment to overcome the decision. Well, Rockingham County Sheriff Sam Page is suing the county government as well as the Board of Commissioners Chair Kevin Berger, the son of North Carolina State Senator Phil Berger, over an order to repay money he was paid back to the county and allegations of campaign finance violations. WGHP anchor Neil McNeil has more.
11: Page alleges Rockingham County Commissioner Kevin Berger tried to retaliate against Page for running against his father, Phil Berger, and for opposing Phil Berger's plans to bring a casino to the county.
2: Page won the contentious primary after Berger conceded and will face Democrat Dr. Steve Luking in the general election on November 3rd. Well, North Carolina lawmakers on Tuesday unveiled the long-awaited $34.4 billion state budget agreement on the last day of the fiscal year, setting the stage for votes this week. The proposal would spend more than $19 billion on education, making it the largest bucket of state spending and $1.1 billion more than the last enacted budget in 2023. Artis Watkins of the State Employees Association of North Carolina told WRAL-TV.
12: If you give tiny raises after a year of no raises and increased health care costs, people are going to leave.
2: The budget is expected to be voted on this week. And Robert Harrington was sworn in as Charlotte's 60th mayor during a special swearing-in ceremony today, marking the beginning of a new chapter for the city following the resignation of longtime Mayor Vi Lyles. He told those gathered,
13: "We're going to work together. I'm excited to work with this group of people. You can feel their passion about the city, and I can feel their passion about the city, and we're just looking forward to the future."
2: Harrington will serve the remaining 18 months of Lyles' term from July 1st through December 2027.
14: I'm Seth Sutel, and this is Markets in a Minute. Stocks are off to a mixed start on Wall Street as drops for several big technology companies offset gains in other parts of the market. The S&P 500 slipped about 0.1% in the first hour of trading Wednesday. The Dow rose 94 points. That's about 0.2%. The Nasdaq Composite fell 0.5%. Some of the recent winners from the AI boom were down in early trading, including semiconductor companies like NVIDIA, Broadcom, and Micron Technology. Those stocks have become volatile recently as traders worry that their sharp gains have made them too expensive. Treasury yields rose a bit in the bond market. The yield on the 10-year Treasury climbed to 4.46%. Seth Sutel, New York.
2: WPTF News Time, 5:24. Now more from the world of business and the economy. A groundbreaking ceremony was held in Hendersonville Tuesday at the future site of multiple affordable homes in Hendersonville, a project made possible through a U.S. Department of Agriculture program. Lillian Martinez Salgado, a receptionist and translator at a local school in the western North Carolina town, told WLOS.
15: "This definitely allows me to be able to afford a home."
2: Well, the Section 502 direct loan program helps low-income applicants buy homes in rural areas through federal loans that do not require a down payment. A popular North Carolina shopping center is getting another new store. Timberland, a brand known for its signature lace-up boots, is coming to Raleigh this summer. The opening will add to the retail scene at Crabtree Valley Mall, which is planning to welcome several other tenants. The 1,639-square-foot store is coming to the first level of the mall near Belk's. It will sell clothes, shoes, and accessories for adults and children. The shop is scheduled to open its doors Friday, July 17th. Now, the Raleigh location will be the company's only specialty or non-outlet store in the state. Timberland also has an outlet at Carolina Premium Outlets in Smithfield and is planning to open another at Charlotte Premium Outlets.
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3: 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Time for another look at your ride home tonight. Let's see what's going on in the Johnson-Hyundai Traffic Center. That's where we'll find Kyle Nasheim with the latest. Kyle, what's happening out there?
4: Still looking at slowdowns across the triangle over on 540 East, a 12-minute delay from Glenwood Avenue heading towards Six Forks Road. 440 Eastbound, got about a 10-minute delay from Wade Avenue heading towards Six Forks Road. And in South Raleigh, 40 Eastbound, we're looking at an extra 7 minutes from Carytown Boulevard all the way towards South Saunders Street. Over around the airport exits, 40 eastbound, a 10-minute delay from 540 all the way towards North Harrison Avenue. Let's take a trip to the Bull City, 885, barely getting above 20 miles an hour, adding at least 8 to 10 minutes, whether you're heading towards downtown Durham or you're heading towards I-40. Some 40 westbound delays around 885 and about 5 minutes to your ride. Once you reach Fayetteville Road, you're back up to the posted speed limit, but you're slowing down again around the 15501 exit. Add 5 minutes to your commute as you're heading towards Highway 86. 85 south, a 5-minute delay approaching US 70. That's the latest from the Johnson Hyundai Traffic Center.
3: Thanks a lot, Kyle. The WPTF forecast, overnight low 71 degrees with mostly clear skies. Tomorrow, the high 98, sunny and hot with a low of 74 and clear skies. Right now, it's 95 and sunny, but it feels like 104. And now it's time for news of North Carolina and the world from NCN News. 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
5: NCN News, I'm Alyssa Vale. AP Washington correspondent Sagar Magani reports ex-CIA chief John Brennan is taking the Trump administration to court.
6: A former CIA chief is suing the Trump administration. John Brennan is demanding a court order forcing administration officials to preserve records of investigations he says are targeting him. Brennan says the records would be vital for his defense on vindictive prosecution grounds if the administration indicts him. The suit names President Trump, Acting Attorney General Todd Blanche, and prosecutors in Florida who have been overseeing probes of Brennan and other former government officials. Sagar Magani, Washington.
5: The ship ran aground in the Strait of Hormuz while using a route not approved by Iran. That's according to a report Wednesday by state television in Tehran. The vessel was identified as a foreign container ship with no other details. North Carolina farmers and workers are preparing for extreme heat amid the ongoing drought, but persistent triple-digit temperatures are creating growing concerns for both crops and the people tending them. Harnett County farmer Kent Revels tells WTVD.
7: We're going to try to be careful and not work in the very hottest part of the day, you know, because obviously it ain't worth anybody getting sick or too hot.
5: Revels added that the area has been unusually dry since August, compounding the effect of recent heat waves and leaving farmers and workers hoping for a break in the weather. North Carolina's proposed new state budget won initial approval in the state Senate Wednesday, the first of several votes that will be needed to pass the $34 billion spending plan. Republican lawmakers plan to vote the plan through before the end of the week, sending it to Democratic Governor Josh Stein to approve or veto. Wednesday's vote was 37-12, with two Republicans breaking party ranks to vote against the budget, and several Democrats breaking party ranks to vote for it. You're listening to NCN News. A murder case in Georgia involves the family of NFL player Calais Campbell. The AP's Jennifer King reports.
8: Law enforcement in Atlanta have arrested the brother of Ravens defensive lineman Calais Campbell. C.R.A. Campbell is charged with murdering his mother after police found Nateel Campbell's body at her Atlanta home Tuesday during a welfare check. In a 911 call released by police, an unidentified man can be heard asking for a welfare check, telling a dispatcher he's trying to get inside his mother's house.
9: My brother's mentally ill. He's been diagnosed with schizophrenia and some other things. He stays with my mother, and this morning, we've tried to get a house. We can't get in her house. This morning, he drove in her car, which is very unusual. He doesn't drive at all, but the neighbor caught her on camera. They drove off in her car, and we can't get in her house. I just tried to jump the window, and he's in there.
8: The caller says the brother inside had said their mother left, but a neighbor's camera footage shows that she hadn't. The family is

0: requesting privacy while they grieve. I'm Jennifer King.
1: Cape Fear Valley Health announced Wednesday that it's reducing its workforce by approximately 200 positions, including 138 currently filled jobs. The health system said the decision was driven by declining federal reimbursements, rising health care costs, and financial uncertainty. North Carolina lawmakers, who have been at odds for more than a year over state spending priorities, released a long-awaited new state budget Tuesday. Governor Josh Stein said this about the bill.
2: We want to invest in people's health so that folks are well, they can enjoy their lives, they can go about their daily life without worrying, am I going to be able to afford my medication this month or not?
1: Victor Willis, who co-founded The Village People and co-wrote some of the disco group's biggest hits, including YMCA and Macho Man, has died at age 74. Willis helped form The Village People in 1977 along with two others. Alyssa Vail, NCN News.
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9: NCN Sports, I'm Jeff Hamlin. At Wimbledon, Greenville native Tommy Paul has advanced to the third round of the men's tournament. Paul, the 21st seed, quickly defeated Soo-Woo Kwon of South Korea, 6-3, 7-6, 6-2. The Wake Forest men's basketball team will return to the Bahamas this November. Wake will play in the Battle for Atlantis tournament at Imperial Arena starting November 25th. The Demon Deacons will be joined by Memphis, Mississippi State, and Penn State in one of two four-team brackets. Wake played in the Baja Mar Championship last year where they lost to Texas Tech in the championship game. Coming up tonight in minor league baseball and the International League, the Durham Bulls host the Gwinnett Stripers at Durham Bulls Athletic Park. The Charlotte Knights face the Memphis Redbirds at AutoZone Park in Tennessee. The Carolina Blaze of Athletes Unlimited Softball League take on the Oklahoma City Spark at Tom Heath Field. The Blaze rallied from five runs down to defeat the Spark behind a grand slam from Bailey Klingler to win on Monday night. The Blaze 2.5 games behind the Utah Talons for first place. In the NBA, former North Carolina center Walker Kessler has been acquired by the Los Angeles Lakers from the Utah Jazz. In exchange, the Jazz receive unprotected first-round draft picks in 2031 and 2033 and first-round swaps in 2028 and 2030. Kessler will sign a four-year, $130 million deal with the Lakers. Former Wake Forest forward John Collins has signed a three-year, $51 million contract with the Detroit Pistons. Collins has spent the last 2 years with the Los Angeles Clippers. The United States men's national soccer team will face Bosnia-Herzegovina at Levi's Stadium in San Francisco in the World Cup tonight. The Americans have not won a game in the knockout round of the World Cup since 2002 when they defeated Mexico. Charlotte FC center back Tim Ream, the captain of the American squad. 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
10: Thanks a lot, Jeff. WPTF News Time. We're at 5:38. Time for another look at traffic. It's time for traffic on the 8th. From the Johnson & Day Traffic Center, here's Kyle Nash. I'm Kyle. What areas should we be looking out for?
11: Well, right now, we're still seeing slowdowns all across the triangle. 540 eastbound, looking at a 15-minute rise starting at Glenwood Avenue. 440 east, got some slowdowns starting around Wade Avenue. You're looking at an extra 10 minutes. And once you pass Six Forks Road, you're back up to the posted speed limit. Over in South Raleigh, 40 east, a 7-minute ride starting at Carytown Boulevard and some slowdowns heading towards I-40. We're looking at a 2 to 3 minute delay on US 1 North South. Southbound US 1, a 6-minute delay starting at Walnut Street. Taking a trip over towards the airport exits, 40 east, a 10-minute delay. That is starting all the way back over at 885. You're not back up to the posted speed limit until you reach North Harrison Avenue, 885, barely getting above 25 miles an hour in both directions. Southbound, barely getting northbound delays on 885. You're adding at least 12 minutes to your commute. 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That's the latest from the Johnson Hyundai Traffic Center.
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9: Clear skies tonight with a low of 71, sunny and hot for Thursday with a high of 98, heat index values as high as 104. It will be clear on Thursday night with a low of 74, a high of 101 on Friday.
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10: A crash between a small plane and a box truck on a taxiway at Raleigh-Durham International Airport briefly closed the airfield this afternoon. Several frustrated travelers posted about the disruption on social media around 2 p.m. Now, an RDU spokesperson said the aircraft and the truck collided, causing first responders to come to the taxiway. The small plane appeared to have a damaged front end. Now, RDU said there were no injuries to the truck driver or the two people on board the plane. The airfield reopened around 2:30 p.m. and some flights were diverted or delayed in arriving. Now, in a separate matter, an incoming aircraft called about a potential mechanical issue around the same time. That plane was able to land safely. Well, the hottest Independence Day on record is possible Saturday in central North Carolina as a streak of 100-degree temperature arrives Thursday and doesn't leave until early next week. In the eastern part of the state, it is much the same. National Weather Service meteorologist Nick Petro is in Raleigh and tells WPTF News.
18: Right now, our official forecast is right around 102 on the 4th of July, and our all-time record is 106 in Raleigh. So we're going to fall a little bit short of that.
10: Find a source of air conditioning and shade if you can. Hydrate and look before you lock. Never leave anything or anyone in a hot vehicle as a car can heat up to over 150 degrees. A Rockingham County Sheriff, Sam Page, is suing the county government as well as the Board of Commissioners Chair Kevin Berger, the son of North Carolina State Senator Phil Berger, over an order to repay money he was paid back to the county and allegations of campaign finance violations. WGHP anchor Neil McNeil has more.
19: Page alleges Rockingham County Commissioner Kevin Berger tried to retaliate against Page for running against his father, Phil Berger, and for opposing Phil Berger's plans to bring a casino to the county.
10: Page won the contentious primary after Berger conceded and will face Democrat Dr. Steve Luking in the general election on November 3rd. WPTF News Time, 5:43.
17: In depth on the WPTF Evening News.
10: Well, taking a look at national news, President Trump says his objective in taking on Iran remains unchanged. The president is in North Dakota to speak at the opening of the Theodore Roosevelt Presidential Library. Trump's motorcade was escorted by horseback riders recreating Theodore Roosevelt's Rough Riders as the president visits the newly built Theodore Roosevelt Presidential Library in North Dakota. In remarks, Mr. Trump says Theodore Roosevelt was special.
20: Today we come to the heartland of America to pay tribute to a man who embodied the heart and soul and fight and spirit of our country as much as anyone who ever lived.
10: Trump says Republicans will hold their first ever national convention ahead of the midterm elections. The convention will be held in Dallas on September 9th and 10th. Well, ex-CIA Chief John Brennan is taking the Trump administration to court. AP Washington correspondent Sagar Magani reports.
21: A former CIA chief is suing the Trump administration. John Brennan is demanding a court order forcing administration officials to preserve records of investigations he says are targeting him. Brennan says the records would be vital for his defense on vindictive prosecution grounds if the administration indicts him. The suit names President Trump, Acting Attorney General Todd Blanche, and prosecutors in Florida who have been overseeing probes of Brennan and other former government officials. Sagar Magani, Washington.
10: A federal filing reflects massive growth in President Trump's wealth since his return to office. AP correspondent Ben Thomas reports.
22: A 927-page federal financial disclosure shows President Trump's mainstay real estate business boomed last year. But his crypto ventures jump out. Mere startups when he took the oath of office, they brought in nearly $1.2 billion.
10: And changes to the student loan program won't be taking effect today as planned.
23: Federal judges have struck down the Trump administration's overhaul to a public service forgiveness program for student loans. The Tuesday ruling in two separate cases is in favor of advocates who said the program risked becoming a tool for political retribution. A U.S. district judge in Massachusetts vacated the U.S. Education Department's changes, saying they overstepped the agency's power and threatened to violate First Amendment protections for free speech. The ruling came in response to a pair of lawsuits filed by more than 20 states, along with the coalition of nonprofit groups and cities.
10: For decades, disabled people have fought for their rights to go to school and live alongside peers without disabilities. Now they fear those rights could be losing ground under the Trump administration. Most notably, the Department of Justice recently released guidance that lowered the barrier to institutionalizing any person with a disability. Critics argue this undermines decades of progress in integrating disabled people into schools and communities. And last month, the Education Department announced it would offload special education to the Department of Health and Human Services. Health Secretary Robert F. Kennedy Jr. has called into question the abilities of people with autism, raising concerns about how he would oversee an agency meant to help them learn. Well, two people have been arrested after scaling the Empire State Building's antenna and unfurling a banner about the power of love. It was apparently part of an audacious high-altitude marriage proposal. News helicopter video showed a pair dressed in black and wearing masks balancing on a narrow ledge on top of the antenna and flying the banner today. After collecting the banner and descending to another ledge, they were seen kissing and hugging after one of them got down on one knee. Police body camera video later recorded one of them saying what sounds like, "We are engaged." In an AP interview, Scottish tourist Jonathan Roman describes watching the two climbers.
0: And we saw the commotion that was just beginning. Some of the police cars were just turning up. And when you zoomed right in, you could just see that there was two people up on the pinnacle or the antenna waving a big black flag. So we got the news feed on. You could see a little bit more closely that it was a big flag saying something along the lines of peace and love. Love and peace. Some, you know, it's a friendly sort of demonstration. But they started to climb back down from what we could see. And when they got to one of the lower platforms, the gentleman went down on his knee and proposed to the lady. So it looks like they got engaged.
10: Well, it's unclear how the pair gained access to the antenna. Wish him luck. Honeymoon in jail. WPTF News Time 548, the latest in news and entertainment on the way. But first, let's take another look at the roads. Kyle Nasheim's in the Johnson & Dick Traffic Center. Kyle, what's going on out there now?
11: Still looking at slowdowns across the triangle. Heading towards Zeblin on 87 North, coming off of 440. We're looking at a five-minute delay until you reach the 540 interchange, slowing down again as you're heading towards Zeblin and North Arundel Avenue. That's going to be a seven-minute ride starting at the Business 64. Exit 540. We got some eastbound delays of at least 12 minutes starting at Glenwood Avenue. Also seeing some slowdowns of about 5 minutes on 440 East from Wade Avenue as you're approaching Six Forks Road. Over in South Raleigh, got some slowdowns on 40 eastbound, an eight-minute ride starting at Carytown Boulevard heading towards Lake Wheeler Road and around the airport exits. It's an extra 10 minutes starting at 540 heading towards North Harrison Avenue. Over into Bull City, 885, we're seeing northbound delays of at least 8 minutes. Once you pass Ellis Road, you're back up to the posted speed limit and some delays heading towards Orange County. 40 west, a five-minute ride head as you're approaching Highway 86. 85 South. We're looking at a five-minute delay as you're approaching U.S. 70. That's the latest from the Johnson Hyundai Traffic Center.
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10: Well, High Point Police continue to investigate after a Thomasville man bringing a flamethrower to a High Point church on Sunday. William S. Milliken III faces multiple charges, including having a weapon of mass destruction. He was discovered sitting in a truck in the parking lot of Wesley Memorial Methodist Church. This man lives across the street and told WGHP.
25: Usually when the cops are here, the lights aren't on, but this time there was cops' lights on, and when I walked outside, noticed there was three, four cop cars all with their lights on, so I knew something had to be going on.
10: After his arrest, officers searched Milliken's truck and found the CO2-powered launcher designed to resemble a handgun, two flamethrowers, two crossbows, more than 500 rounds of ammunition, rolls of black duct tape, three knives, and oxycodone pills. Well, Surrey County officials are warning about the deadly risk of extreme heat inside vehicles where temperatures can soar to dangerous levels in minutes. Sally Reese, school health educator at the Surrey County Health and Nutrition Center, says
26: this is a preventable injury for children, and we want to make sure that we highlight the need for this, especially on hot weeks like this one.
10: The nonprofit Kids and Car Safety reports that 9 children in the U.S. have died this year after being left in hot cars, a tragedy officials say is preventable. And law enforcement officers are reminding boaters to stay sober and aware of their surroundings this 4th of July weekend, calling it the most dangerous and busiest weekend of the year for boating. Sergeant Daniel Kennedy of the North Carolina Wildlife Resources Commission tells WNCT the top priority this weekend is preventing impaired boating.
4: Make good, sound, safe decisions and just make it a safe, memorable weekend in a positive way and not one that you'll remember every July 4th as a tragedy that happened within a family.
10: Anyone who sees an impaired boat operator on the water this weekend can report it by calling the North Carolina Wildlife Resources Commission at 1-800-662-7137. WPTF News Time, we're coming up on 5:53. Time for some entertainment news today. And we start out with some sad news out of Hollywood. Danny Glover, the actor, has announced he has Alzheimer's. AP's Lisa Dwyer reports.
5: Actor and activist Danny Glover, best known for starring as an easygoing police officer in the Lethal Weapon movie franchise, has revealed he has Alzheimer's disease. The four-time Emmy Award nominee, who turns 80 on July 22nd, told Today and People magazine that he was diagnosed with a progressive memory-destroying disease 3 years ago. In 2002, reporters asked Glover what's been the biggest dream of his life.
6: I had a dream of being a father with a great daughter, and I achieved it. You know, that's the biggest dream that I've ever had.
5: Alzheimer's affects more than 6 million people in the U.S. and millions more worldwide. I'm Lisa Dwyer.
10: The man who co-founded the Village People has died. Sagar Magani has more on that story.
7: The Village People's co-founder has died. At some point, you may have spelled it using your body. Victor Willis co-wrote YMCA and the band's other biggest hits, appearing on stage dressed as a police officer. They remain dance floor staples. YMCA is still heard at White House events, and President Trump says we will think of Victor every time YMCA is played. The Village People say Willis died at 74 after a short but aggressive illness. I'm Sagar Magani.
10: And as Sagar said, President Trump posting about the death of Willis, the lead singer of the YMCA song and anthem from the 1970s, made famous again by the commander-in-chief, who plays the song at all of his political rallies and dances to it. Correspondent Laura Winters reports.
8: One of the men behind the 1978 hit YMCA has died, and President Trump paying tribute to him on his Truth Social page, writing, Village People singer Victor Willis is dead at 74. He was a great and happy guy who loved that I used his group song YMCA at my rallies. It became a monster hit again 30 years after its original launch. We will think of Victor every time YMCA is played, like today and all throughout this July 4th birthday week. My condolences to his wonderful family and group. Victor Willis will be sorely missed. God bless him. Laura Winters reporting.
10: And we have a Swift Kelce wedding update. AP correspondent Ed Donahue reports on the status of a pop star's wedding.
12: It's what Swifties have been waiting to hear. Law enforcement source tells the AP Taylor Swift and Travis Kelce will celebrate their wedding at Madison Square Garden Friday night. A smaller rehearsal dinner is planned for the night before. Nothing has been publicly confirmed by the couple. NYPD Commissioner Jessica Tisch mentioned this.
14: I would be remiss not to mention an event that we are tracking at Madison Square Garden on Friday night. The NYPD will, of course, have a detail in place, but I am not going to go into more specifics on that at this time.
12: New York Mayor Zohran Mamdani also confirmed a permit was filed for a large event, adding there isn't anything to share beyond that. I'm Ed Donahue.
10: And a murder case in Georgia involves the family of an NFL player, Calais Campbell. AP's Jennifer King reports.
27: Law enforcement in Atlanta have arrested the brother of Ravens defensive lineman Calais Campbell. C.R.A. Campbell is charged with murdering his mother after police found Nateel Campbell's body at her Atlanta home Tuesday during a welfare check. In a 911 call released by police, an unidentified man can be heard asking for a welfare check, telling a dispatcher he's trying to get inside his mother's house.
28: My brother's mentally ill. He's been diagnosed with schizophrenia and some other things. He stays with my mother, and this morning, we're trying to get a house. We can't get in our house. This morning, he drove in a car, which is very unusual. She never let. He doesn't drive at all. But the neighbor caught her on camera. They drove off in her car, and we can't get in her house. I just tried to jump the window, and he's in there.
27: The caller says the brother inside had said their mother left, but a neighbor's camera footage shows that she hadn't. The family is requesting privacy while they grieve. I'm Jennifer King.
10: Well, artificial Luca Guadagnino's a starry film about Sam Altman and OpenAI has been acquired by the indie distributor Neon in a bidding process after it was dropped by Amazon MGM Studios. Amazon dropped the nearly complete $40 million film starring Andrew Garfield as Altman earlier last month, now that we're in July, a surprise move just months after Amazon announced a $50 billion investment in OpenAI. Neon said it will release Artificial this year and, quote, compete in this year's Oscar race. And if you want to kick off your holiday weekend early, downtown Cary, Apex, Clayton, Garner, and the Durham Bulls will hold their fireworks celebrations of America's 250th birthday on Friday, July 3rd. WPTF News Time, we're at 5:58, looking for what's going on as you work your way home today. Well, here to tell you all about it from the Johnson Day Traffic Center is Kyle Nash. I'm Kyle. What's happening out there?
11: We're starting to see some easing of the delays around the triangle, but we still see some slowdowns over on 540 eastbound, starting at Glenwood Avenue, a 10-minute delay heading towards Six Forks Road. 440 going at the posted speed limit, but if you're exiting 440 onto 87 north, we got some slowdowns heading towards Smithfield Road. That's going to be an extra 5 minutes. You back up to the posted speed limit until you pass Business 64 over on 64 eastbound, looking at a 7-minute delay heading towards North Arundel Avenue. Over in Johnston County, no delays on 40 eastbound from the I-42 interchange all the way down towards Benson and I-95. Looking at some slowdowns on US 1 South heading towards Apex, a 5-minute delay that's starting at the Cary Parkway exit. Over on 40 eastbound around the airport exits, we're seeing delays of at least 11 minutes from 540 all the way until you reach North Harrison Avenue. Slowing down again, starting at US 1, headed towards Lake Wheeler Road. That's an extra 8 minutes added to your commute. 885 North, barely getting above 20 miles an hour, a 7-minute delay coming off of I-40. That's the latest for the Johnson Hyundai Traffic Center.
10: Thanks a lot, Kyle. Looking for an overnight low of 73. Right now it's 94 and sunny, but it feels like 103. The news is next. 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
9: News this hour from Town Hall. I'm Keith Peters in Washington. As the nation celebrates its 250th birthday this weekend, the legislative branch has momentarily called it quits.
13: The House leadership on Tuesday abruptly canceled votes and sent lawmakers home early for the holiday recess. Speaker Mike Johnson's majority once again ground to a standstill by a Republican split over their own party's agenda. In this case, it's a standoff blocking the annual defense bill as the holdout Republicans pushed to include President Donald Trump's own priority, the Save America Act, a strict voter ID bill. Speaker Johnson spent 4 hours last week at the White House and spent another 2 hours with the president this week on a path forward. Bernie Bennett in Washington.
9: The punishing heat wave that has affected the Midwest and Great Lakes has moved east. Temperatures have moved into the upper 90s and 100s, with heat indices predicted to reach 110 to 115. In Marietta, Georgia, the CEO of Must Ministries, Ike Reigard, says their cooling center in Cobb County, Georgia, opens during the day when the temperature goes above 90 degrees.
15: Well, we know that over the next few days, that heat index, they go anywhere from 105 to 108 degrees. It becomes life-threatening. So to me, this is a rescue station.
9: The heat is expected to last through the weekend. President Trump trying out his new Air Force One, a gift from the government of Qatar. He says Qatar spared no expense with the plane they presented to the U.S. to serve as Air Force One.
16: Nope, there's never been a plane like it. Frankly, we couldn't build a plane like this because we wouldn't be willing to spend the kind of money necessary. They spent top dollar. So the head of Boeing said this is considered the best 747 they've ever built.
9: On Wall Street, the Dow down by 13 points, the NASDAQ dropped 173. The S&P lower by 16. More on these stories at townhall.com.
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9: Here's the Wall Street Business Report.
13: Federal Reserve Chair Kevin Warsh says keeping prices in check is job one at the Fed.
1: We're going to deliver price stability in the U.S. That's what this committee has signed up to do. And our objective is to do that. The tactics, the strategy, and the rest, that's still to come.
13: Warsh signaling that the Fed remains committed to bringing prices back to its 2% long-term target. California wants to make food labels a little less confusing.
2: The new law requires manufacturers to use just two labels, best if used by for peak quality and used by for safety. This change aims to reduce food waste and emissions. Rich Thomason reporting.
13: That means no more sell-by date labels. Alibaba has agreed to pay $600 million that will settle a dispute with the U.S. government for allegedly selling and importing illegal pharmaceuticals. With the Wall Street Business Report, I'm Bob Agnew.
9: News and analysis at townhall.com. California wants to make the decision over whether to keep or throw out food a little easier, and there's a new law aimed at simplifying those sometimes tricky date labels.
18: California will be making food labels less confusing by banning sell-by dates, which experts say acts as a guide for retailers on how long to display products on the shelves, but not whether food is still safe to eat. The state's new law goes into effect Wednesday and requires manufacturers to use just two labels, best if used by for peak quality and used by for safety. California is the first state to standardize food labels, with New York following suit. Advocates say the change aims to reduce food waste caused by people throwing away food too early. The state also hopes the new law will reduce the state's climate warming emissions. I'm Marcela Sanchez.
9: More on these stories available at townhall.com. From Washington, I'm Keith Peters.
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10: 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We're at 6:05, 94 degrees and sunny with a real feel of 103. Our overnight low tonight, 73. It's our first day of July here in WPTF News Studio. I'm here with Charles Hadley in operations and traffic reporter Kyle Nasheim.
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10: A crash between a small plane and a box truck on a taxiway at Raleigh-Durham International Airport briefly closed the airfield this afternoon. Now, several frustrated travelers posted about the disruption on social media around 2 p.m. and a RDU spokesperson said the aircraft and the truck collided, causing first responders to come to the taxiway. The small plane appeared to have a damaged front end. Now, but RDU did say there were no injuries to the truck driver or the two people who were on board the plane. The airfield reopened around 2:30 p.m. and some flights were diverted or delayed in arriving. And in a separate matter, an incoming aircraft called about a potential mechanical issue around the same time. That plane was able to land safely. Well, the hottest Independence Day on record is possible on Saturday in central North Carolina as a streak of 100-degree temperatures arrives tomorrow and doesn't leave until early next week. In the eastern part of the state, it's pretty much the same. National Weather Service meteorologist Nick Petro is in Raleigh and tells WPTF News.
19: With each consecutive day this week, with heat peaking, basically the Independence Day weekend, that's going to put a lot of folks at risk. Especially people who are sensitive to heat, somebody, you know, doesn't have AC, or people who have to work in the daytime. You know, those are folks who are going to be risk.
10: Nick said you should find some AC or shade. You should hydrate and look before you lock. Now, never leave anything or anyone in a hot vehicle, as a car can heat up to over 150 degrees. North Carolina farmers and workers are preparing for extreme heat amid the ongoing drought, but persistent triple-digit temperatures are creating growing concerns for both crops and the people tending them. Harnett County farmer Kent Revels tells ABC 11.
3: We're going to try to be careful and not work in the very hottest part of the day, you know, because obviously it ain't worth anybody getting sick or too hot.
10: Revels added that the area has been unusually dry since August, compounding the effect of recent heat waves and leaving farmers and workers hoping for a break in the weather. Well, a suspect was arrested after a man was seriously hurt in a stabbing in eastern Wake County this morning. Wake County sheriffs say the deputies responded just after 10 a.m. to a report of a stabbing in the 6300 block of Old Mill Farm Drive near Wendell. Deputies said they found a man suffering from an apparent stab wound who was taken to the hospital with serious injuries. At about 12:15 p.m., deputies said the suspect had been taken into custody. Deputies said 37-year-old Earnhard Joyner III was arrested near Old Bunch Road. Joyner is being charged with assault with a deadly weapon with intent to kill, inflicting serious injury. The investigation into that stabbing is ongoing. WPTF News Time. We're at 6:08. Time for another look at the roads. We've got Kyle Nasheim in the Johnson Hyundai Traffic Center. Kyle, things look like they're kind of calming down some, right?
11: They are starting to calm down around the triangle, 540 eastbound. Now we're starting to see the delays start at Leesville Road, looking at about a five-minute ride heading towards Six Forks Road. 440, you are going at the posted speed limit, but you're still seeing some delays on 87 North coming off of 440. Right now about a five-minute delay as you're approaching Smithfield Road. Also seeing some slowdowns over in South Raleigh, 40 eastbound, a five-minute delay from US 1 as you're approaching Lake Wheeler Road. Seeing some slowdowns on outbound Wade Avenue getting on 240. We're looking at an extra 2 to 3 minutes. That's starting at Blue Ridge Road. 40 eastbound around the airport exits at an 11-minute delay to your commute, about barely getting above 25 miles an hour from 540 all the way towards North Harrison Avenue. Some 40 westbound delays heading towards Durham, looking at a five-minute ride starting at Miami Boulevard, 885, northbound slowdowns of at least 5 minutes. Now at Johnson Hyundai, save up to $5,076 on the 2026 Palisade Calligraphy or $4,654 on the 2026 Santa Fe Calligraphy, both backed by America's Best Warranty, 10 years or 100,000 miles. 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That's the latest from the Johnson Hyundai Traffic Center.
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23: Clear skies tonight with a low of 71, sunny and hot for Thursday with a high of 98. Heat index values as high as 104. It will be clear on Thursday night with a low of 74, a high of 101 on Friday.
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10: Well, the North Carolina Department of Natural and Cultural Resources will host the Capital 250 NC Freedom Fest July 4th at the State Capitol Building and grounds in Raleigh. Tony Rigsby talked with Secretary Pamela Cashwell.
2: A big, big event that's coming up on the Capitol Square coming up this Saturday, Capitol 250, the NC Freedom Fest.
24: That's correct. It's going to be a great day and want to get information out for folks so they know what to expect.
2: And this is getting underway at what time, Secretary Cashwell?
24: Well, a parade will begin at 9:30 on Salisbury Street and head south. And then work its way up to Fayetteville Street. And then our engagement on the State Capitol grounds will begin at 10 a.m. and run until 4.
2: And this parade, I know the Commissioner of Labor was involved with organizing this parade as well.
24: That is correct. Sure is. And they have over 70 entrants, from what I understand.
5: And that parade will be over about the time that, you're beginning on Capitol Square.
24: You know, I'm not sure how long it will go, but certainly the two, even if they overlap, it will be great because people can watch from around the Capitol Square and be on Fayetteville Street, and it's all sort of happening right there together downtown.
5: What are some of the events that will be going on Capitol Square? I imagine that a lot of folks are very interested in the Carolina Hurricanes after their Stanley Cup championship. Will there be any nod toward that?
24: We're thrilled that the Carolina Hurricanes are actually sponsoring our Kids Zone. So almost one entire side of the Capitol grounds will be engaged by the Carolina Hurricanes with all of their big inflatable activities for kids. So, yes, we're excited to continue celebrating the Stanley Cup win by having the Hurricanes with us.
5: And I understand that there's some trolley tours that are going to be available, too, for parts of the very historic area around downtown Raleigh.
24: That's right. The city of Raleigh will be providing those tours, and they'll leave from right on the Wilmington Street side of the Capitol grounds. We will have a main stage, and that activity, well, everything will begin at 10, but the 82nd Airborne Brass Quintet will kick things off there. We'll have the Governor's School Choir. Inside, we will have a naturalization ceremony that starts at 11. Wake and District Pipe Band will be performing on the main stage in the morning. And then at 12:30, we kick off our big A250 ceremony with Governor Stein being the keynote speaker as part of that.
5: Now, will that be outside or inside?
24: That will be outside. All of the music entertainment will be outside. The ceremony will be outside. And then there will be activities inside the Capitol. We have some original documents, like North Carolina's original Constitution will be on display inside. The naturalization ceremony will take place inside. Some kids' activities around a story time, for example, at 11:15. A number of things happening inside. Some cool exhibits from our Museum of History and the North Carolina Archives.
5: Well, it's always great to be inside the old Capitol building and look around and look at the old House and Senate chambers, too.
24: Exactly. And actually, that is where some of the activities will be taking place. So it's a great opportunity for people to get to visit our Capitol. It's, you know, our premier historic site in North Carolina, so we are really weaving it into every aspect of Saturday's events.
5: Now, I know you've got a lot of performers who are going to be up on that stage outside as well.
24: We do, and I've mentioned some of those who will be there in the morning. In the afternoon, we will have poet Zach Zachary. A historic fashion show will be happening because, you know, we have lots of curators at our historic site to dress in very authentic period wear, and so that will be happening. The Nest of Singing Birds will be on our main stage, a well-known folk ballad band, or not band, but singers will be on our main stage. And then we're ending the day with Tiff Merritt and Reese Palmer, so very excited to have them with us as sort of our headliner among the music presentations.
5: And what time will you be wrapping up?
24: We will finish up at 4 o'clock in the afternoon, and the city of Raleigh will be providing trolley transportation over to Dix Park so that people can transition from our event to Dix Park for their evening entertainment. So people can really make a day of it this weekend in downtown Raleigh. It's going to be very fun-filled all day.
5: Well, I was going to say, Secretary Cashwell, it's sort of a triple header because you can transition from that parade to your event on Capitol Square out to Dix Park all in one day.
24: That's exactly right. And we also hope that people will visit downtown businesses that will be open that day as well. We know it's going to be hot, Tony, so we also want people to take precautions and come prepared for the heat, doing all the things that we do. Certainly have a water bottle filled with water. There'll also be places that they can fill up during the day, and you you know, find places to cool off. The North Carolina Museum of Natural Sciences will be open just a block away. In addition to, as I said, the Capitol. And thankfully, there are lots of wonderful trees on the Capitol grounds, so some shade available as well, but we want people to be safe.
5: Well, it sounds like a fantastic day to celebrate our 250th birthday in downtown Raleigh on the 4th of July. Secretary Cashwell, thank you so much for joining us.
24: My pleasure. Thanks for having me. We look forward to seeing everyone on Saturday.
10: Yes, we do. Looking forward to that July 4th celebration. Thanks to Tony and, of course, to Pamela Cashwell. WPTF News Time. We're coming up on 6:18. Well, you know, we're worried about what we're doing on Saturday, but right now we need to worry about what's happening here on the 1st, especially out there on the roads. And here to talk about what your commute home looks like right about now from the Johnson & Day Traffic Center is Kyle Nash. Now, Kyle, I looked and I peeked at your map, and I didn't see a whole lot of bad things happening, so that's good. I didn't see too many delays.
6: Well, not to mess with you. We are looking at mostly calm conditions. You opened the door. I'm just going to go ahead and say that. We are looking at mostly calm conditions, 540 and 440 going at the posted speed limit. Still seeing some slowdowns over on 40 eastbound around RDU. It looks like people are trying to catch that early flight for their 4th of July plans. A 10-minute delay from 540 heading towards North Harrison Avenue. And speaking of looking at 885 and looking at northbound, a 6 to 7-minute delay. Barely getting above 25 miles an hour, coming off of I-40 heading towards Ellis Road. If you're leaving towards Orange County, we're looking at a 6-minute delay on 40 eastbound from 15501 all the way towards Highway 86. We do have an accident to report. This is over in Apex. It looks like on Southwest Cary Parkway as you're approaching Old Apex Road. Right now, I'm seeing the delays of at least 5 minutes at that intersection. Make sure you're giving first responders enough room to operate. A little slowdown on 64 westbound over in Cary heading towards Apex. A 5-minute delay starting at Lake Pine Drive. Over in Holly Springs, no delays on 55 bypass heading towards South Main Street. And over in Johnston County, no slowdowns over on 40 east all the way down towards Benson in I-95. Speaking of Benson, we're looking at no delays on I-95 in either direction between Dunn and Highway 421 and Four Oaks at Highway 96. That's the latest from the Johnson Hyundai Traffic Center.
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10: In statewide news, Rockingham County Sheriff Sam Page is suing the county government as well as the Board of Commissioners Chair Kevin Berger, the son of North Carolina State Senator Phil Berger, over an order to repay money he was paid back to the county and allegations of campaign finance violations. WGHP anchor Neil McNeil has more.
0: Page says Kevin Berger destroyed Page's campaign finance records, tried to illegally reduce Page's salary as sheriff, and lied about his use of a county bank account.
10: Page won the contentious primary after Berger conceded and will face Democrat Dr. Steve Luking in the general election on November 3rd. Well, state workers are now closer to getting raises. The state House and Senate have given tentative approval to a new budget. After a three-hour debate today, the House passed the second reading. Lawmakers acknowledge the proposal lacks what all people wanted out of a budget. Republican Senator Brett Jackson says there are provisions that will please people.
1: I know this budget lacks a lot of things that a lot of folks wanted, but the 7% increase is a lot.
10: The final votes are expected on Thursday. And Robert Harrington was sworn in as Charlotte's 60th mayor during a special swearing-in ceremony today, marking the beginning of a new chapter for the city following the resignation of longtime Mayor Vi Lyles. He told those gathered,
13: I think we've got an 18-month bridge here that's really important. It is a bridge to the future. I'm excited to be a part of that bridge and to channel the great energy that you see in that room and move us forward.
10: Harrington will serve the remaining 18 months of Lyles' term from July 1st through December 2027.
15: I'm Seth Sutel, and this is Markets in a Minute. Stocks are off to a mixed start on Wall Street as drops for several big technology companies offset gains in other parts of the market. The S&P 500 slipped about 0.1% in the first hour of trading Wednesday. The Dow rose 94 points, that's about 0.2%. The NASDAQ Composite fell 0.5%. Some of the recent winners from the AI boom were down in early trading, including semiconductor companies like NVIDIA, Broadcom, and Micron Technology. Those stocks have become volatile recently as traders worry that their sharp gains have made them too expensive. Treasury yields rose a bit in the bond market. The yield on the 10-year Treasury climbed to 4.46%. Seth Sutel, New York.
10: WPTF News Time, 6:24. Now more from the world of business and the economy. Changes to federal student loans that are expected to affect millions of student loan borrowers are taking effect as of today. A part of President Trump's Big Beautiful Bill, these changes mean the end of some payment plans and new limits for graduate loans. Along with the sunsetting of the Biden-era SAVE plan, these changes are expected to raise the cost of payments for millions of borrowers. Around 9 million Americans are in default on their federal student loans as of June, according to the Education Department. Hundreds of thousands more are behind on loan payments and at risk of default this year. And a groundbreaking ceremony was held in Hendersonville Tuesday at the future site of multiple affordable homes there, a project made possible through the U.S. Department of Agriculture program. Liliana Martinez Salgado, a receptionist and translator at a local school in the western North Carolina town, told WLOS.
16: Without this program, I would not be able to afford a regular home due to my income. My income right now, it's in the 30s, so that's very hard, especially how things are economically wise and how things are so expensive out in the market.
10: The Section 502 Direct Loan Program helps low-income applicants buy homes in rural areas through federal loans that do not require a down payment.
18: Ford's Bronco has always been a rugged vehicle. 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This is Jeff Gilbert with the Car Chronicles. 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

0: slowdowns. 40 eastbound around RDU. We got a 6-minute delay from 540 as you're approaching North Harrison Avenue. Also looking at some slowdowns on 885 north heading towards the Bull City. We're looking at an extra 7 minutes to your commute. This is coming off of I-40 as you're heading towards Ellis Road. Heading over towards Orange County, 40 west, a 5-minute delay from 15501. Once you pass Highway 86, you're back up to the posted speed limit. Over in Eastern Wake County, heading towards Knightdale, looking at about a 5-minute delay. This is on 87 north as you're approaching Smithfield Road. No slowdowns over on 40 eastbound all the way down towards Benson and I-95, and no delays over in Benson on 95 in both directions between Dunn and Four Oaks. No slowdowns in Holly Springs on 55 bypass. That's the latest from the Johnson Hyundai Traffic Center.
1: Thanks a lot, Kyle. WPTF forecast. It's low of 71 tonight. Mostly clear skies. A high tomorrow up to 98 degrees. Sunny, hot. Our low 74 and clear. Right now we're at 93 degrees and sunny, but it feels like 102. And now news from around the state and around the world is next from NCN News. 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
2: NCN News, I'm Melissa Vale. AP Washington correspondent Sagar Magani reports ex-CIA chief John Brennan is taking the Trump administration to court.
3: A former CIA chief is suing the Trump administration. John Brennan is demanding a court order forcing administration officials to preserve records of investigations he says are targeting him. Brennan says the records would be vital for his defense on vindictive prosecution grounds if the administration indicts him. The suit names President Trump, Acting Attorney General Todd Blanche, and prosecutors in Florida who have been overseeing probes of Brennan and other former government officials. Sagar Magani, Washington.
2: A ship ran aground in the Strait of Hormuz while using a route not approved by Iran. That's according to a report Wednesday by state television in Tehran. The vessel was identified as a foreign container ship with no other details. The report appeared aimed at underlining Tehran's claims to control the strait. North Carolina lawmakers, who have been at odds for more than a year over state spending priorities, released a long-awaited new state budget Tuesday. The document leaves intact the framework leaders of the state House and Senate agreed to in May that promises raises for all state employees, including sizable bumps for teachers and law enforcement officers. It also makes good on announced plans to trim income taxes. North Carolina State University economics professor emeritus Mike Walden tells NCN News.
4: Their notion is what we call supply-side economics. If you lower the rates, you're going to encourage more people and businesses to move here, and you may actually get more revenue. Economic jury is out on that, whether that works or not. But that is consistent with their viewpoint.
2: Cape Fear Valley Health announced Wednesday that it's reducing its workforce by approximately 200 positions, including 138 currently filled jobs. The health system said the decision was driven by declining federal reimbursements, rising health care costs, and financial uncertainty. 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In an AP interview, Scottish tourist Jonathan Roman describes watching the two climbers who hung a banner from the top of New York's Empire State Building.
5: We saw the commotion that was just beginning. Some of the police cars were just turning up. And when you zoomed right in, you could just see that there was two people up on the pinnacle or the antenna waving a big black flag. So we got the news feed on. You could see a little bit more closely that it was a big flag saying something along the lines of peace and love. Love and peace. Some, you know, it's a friendly sort of demonstration. But they started to climb back down from what we could see. And when they got to one of the lower platforms, the gentleman went down on his knee and proposed to the lady. So it looks like they got engaged.
2: Crash between a small plane and a box truck on a taxiway at Raleigh-Durham International Airport briefly closed the airfield on Wednesday afternoon. An RDU spokesperson said a business jet and the truck collided, causing first responders to come to the taxiway. RDU said there were no injuries to the truck driver or the two people on board the plane. Robert Harrington was sworn in as Charlotte's 60th mayor during a special swearing-in ceremony Wednesday, marking the beginning of a new chapter for the city following the resignation of longtime mayor Vi Lyles. He told those gathered,
6: I think we've got an 18-month bridge here that's really important. It is a bridge to the future. I'm excited to be a part of that bridge and to channel the great energy that you see in that room and move us forward.
2: Harrington will serve the remaining 18 months of Lyles' term from July 1st through December 2027. Frankie Muniz and his wife, Paige Price Muniz, are ending their marriage. The Malcolm in the Middle

0: Actor and professional race car driver shared the news of their split on social media today. They met in 2016, got engaged in 2018, and eloped in 2019. The former couple are also parents to a 5-year-old son. Melissa Vail, NCN News.
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6: NCN Sports, I'm Jeff Hamlin. Coming up tonight in minor league baseball in the International League, the Durham Bulls will host the Gwinnett Stripers at Durham Bulls Athletic Park, and the Charlotte Knights will face the Memphis Redbirds at AutoZone Park in Tennessee. Just about to start this afternoon in United Soccer League One, Charlotte Independence takes on Corpus Christi FC at Memorial Stadium in the Queen City. With a win, Independence will jump to first place in League One. Charlotte has won 6 in a row. The Wake Forest men's basketball team will return to the Bahamas this November. Wake will play in the Battle for Atlantis tournament at Imperial Arena starting on November 25th. The Demon Deacons will be joined by Memphis, Mississippi State, and Penn State in one of two four-team brackets. Wake played in the Baja Mar Championship last year in the Bahamas, where they lost to Texas Tech in the championship game. At Wimbledon, Greenville native Tommy Paul has advanced to the third round of the men's tournament. Paul, the 21st seed, quickly defeated Soo-Woo Kwon of South Korea 6-3, 7-6, 6-2. The Carolina Blaze of Athletes Unlimited Softball League faced the Oklahoma City Spark at Tom Heath Field. The Blaze rallied from 5 runs down to defeat the Spark behind a grand slam from Bailey Klingler to win on Monday night. Carolina 2.5 games behind Utah for first place. And the NBA, former North Carolina center Walker Kessler has been acquired by the Los Angeles Lakers from the Utah Jazz. In exchange, the Jazz received unprotected first-round draft picks in 2031 and 2033 and first-round swaps in 2028 and 2030. Former Wake Forest forward John Collins has signed a 3-year, $51 million contract with the Detroit Pistons. Collins has spent the past 2 years with the Los Angeles Clippers. 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
7: Thanks a lot, Jeff. WPTF News Time. We're at 6:38 on the dot. Time for traffic on the 8th from the Johnson & Day Traffic Center. Here again is Kyle Nash. I'm Kyle. What's happening on July 1st traffic day?
8: Still looking at some slowdowns around the airport exits on 40 eastbound. This is between 540 and North Harrison Avenue. Looking about a 5-minute delay. Once you pass North Harrison, you're back up to the posted speed limit. 540 and 440 going at seeing no delays in either direction. 64 East. No slowdowns as you're approaching North Arundel Avenue. Over into Bull City, 885. We're seeing northbound delays of at least 7 minutes, barely getting above 20 miles an hour as you're exiting I-40 and approaching Ellis Road. Once you pass that exit, you're back up to the posted speed limit. If you're heading towards Orange County, a 5 minute delay on 40 West, starting at 15501, heading towards Highway 86. No slowdowns over on 85 South, heading towards Hillsboro. And over into Bull City, got some slowdowns on North Roxborough Street, looking at a 2 to 3 minute delay. This is around the Carver Street intersection as you're heading towards North Duke Street. 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
6: Clear skies tonight with a low of 71, sunny and hot for Thursday with a high of 98. Heat index values as high as 104. It'll be clear on Thursday night with a low of 74, a high of 101 on Friday.
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7: Well, the hottest Independence Day on record is possible Saturday in central North Carolina as a streak of 100-degree temperatures arrives tomorrow and doesn't leave until early next week. In the eastern part of the state, it's pretty much the same. National Weather Service meteorologist Nick Petro is in Raleigh and tells WPTF News.
13: Once you get up into the mountains, up around Asheville and points north and west, it's still going to be hot there, believe it or not, even in the low 90s. You're going to have to go to Mount Mitchell before you find any relief.
7: Surrey County officials are warning about the deadly risk of extreme heat inside vehicles where temperatures can soar to dangerous levels in minutes. Justin Love, chief data analyst at the Surrey County Health and Nutrition Center, tells WXII.
14: It's a whopping 153 degrees inside that vehicle. So if you're hot out here, imagine how a child or pet may feel out in the background.
7: The nonprofit Kids in Car Safety reports that 9 children in the U.S. have died this year after being left in hot cars, a tragedy officials say is preventable. And a crash between a small plane and a box truck on a taxiway at Raleigh-Durham International Airport briefly closed the airfield this afternoon. Several frustrated travelers posted about the disruption on social media at around 2 p.m. An RDU spokesperson said the aircraft and the truck collided, causing first responders to come to the taxiway. The small plane appeared to have damage to the front end, and RDU said there were no injuries to the truck driver or the two people on board the plane. The airfield reopened around 2:30 p.m., and some flights were diverted or delayed in arriving. And the latest recipient of the Order of the Tar Heel Award resides all the way in Vatican City. In a news release sent this morning, North Carolina Labor Commissioner Luke Farley said he was able to present Pope Leo with the Order of the Tar Heel Award during his meeting with him in Vatican City. The Labor Commissioner said the award recognizes the Pope's significance as the world's first American Pope, along with his commitment to protecting workers around the world. WPTF News Time, 6:43.
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7: A divided Supreme Court on Tuesday upheld a broad conception of birthright citizenship, rejecting President Donald Trump's executive order declaring that children born to people who are in the United States illegally or temporarily are not American citizens. Andrena Malky of Siembra NC joined Jeff Hamlin to discuss the ruling.
6: What was your reaction to the ruling yesterday morning?
15: Yeah, so here at Siembra, we definitely welcome the Supreme Court's decision to uphold the 14th Amendment and to protect the birthright citizenship for children born on the U.S. soil. And it's, you know, a relief and a positive decision, but in my opinion, birthright citizenship should never have been in question in the first place. And this decision also does not change the fact that there's still a great deal we need to organize for immigrant families. A child's legal status cannot fully protect a family when their parents or the rest of their family are facing systemic criminalization. And we think that the federal administration's extension of mass deportation mandates together with like state laws here in North Carolina, like SB 153, continue to target immigrant parents directly despite this decision.
6: Do you think, and obviously what you just said there, you feel like there's the possibility of future legislative changes, does that make many of your constituents uneasy?
15: Yeah. So, for example, here in North Carolina, just last week, SB 153 expanded the state's role in immigration enforcement and requiring partnerships between state law enforcement and ICE. It also increased immigration status verification for certain state benefits and created a lot of uncertainty about how the implementation of this law and the different components of this law could affect families. So while the court protected this constitutional right of children born in the U.S., this federal and state policies still leave parents, you know, highly vulnerable. And if a routine encounter can lead to a detention and eventual deportation, many families are left with, you know, no choice but to leave the country together rather than risk separation, even if they have U.S. citizen children.
6: So is there an element of this ruling being bittersweet to you?
15: Like I said, it's definitely a relief to know that our constitutional rights are being upheld. And there's also a side of this where I don't think it should have been in question in the first place, or should have been under question in the first place as one of, you know, the our constitutional rights and something that's written down in the Constitution and has been since, you know, Reconstruction. You know, we continue to act as though our constitutional rights are our rights, even when immigration agents and don't always respect them in practice. And that's why we encourage people to know their rights, to record interactions, and document what happens, because we know that, you know, that can become important evidence in court.
6: Have you heard, ever since the ICE raids last year, have you heard from some constituents that, about still being harassed because of their immigration status?
15: Yeah, we hear it pretty frequently. Just this past weekend, there was some sort of surge across the state and in Charlotte on Sunday. And we heard from one person who's a lawful permanent resident who got handcuffed and then released. We heard from another person who got stopped and had to kind of go through a lot to prove that their green card had been accepted. And her U.S. citizen 18-year-old was being questioned, who was in the back of the car. So, you know, those things are still happening.
6: It was interesting regarding the Supreme Court's approach in that they made this decision on constitutional grounds when they could have made it on statutory grounds. Did you find that somewhat interesting?
15: It was reassuring that what's written in our Constitution has been written in our Constitution to protect everyone that's born in the U.S. soil, regardless of race. It's not surprising to me that it was made in constitutional grounds. I'm not a legal expert, but to me it's pretty clearly written in our Constitution that those people that are born on U.S. soil or naturalized are U.S. citizens. So I'm glad to hear that that's being interpreted in that way.
6: Right. And obviously, what's going to happen from this point forward will be interesting. Do you expect any more legal challenges from the Trump administration or for this to be carried out any further?
15: I would hope not. That decision, it seems pretty clear. And like I said at the beginning, it is confusing why it was under question in this first place. So I hope we can respect our Constitution and put this to rest.
6: Well, Andrena Malky, who is a spokesperson for Siembra NC. Andrena, thank you so much for joining us here today. I hope you have a wonderful holiday weekend, and we thank you for your time.
15: Thank you.
7: Thanks a lot, Jeff. Appreciate that. WPTF News Time. We are at 6:48. Sign for traffic on the 8th. Kyle Nashheim is in the John Sunday Traffic Center. Kyle, what's that even commute look like now?
8: Still looking at some slowdowns over on 40 eastbound. This is around the airport exits. Starting at Airport Boulevard, looking at a 10-minute delay. It looks like we have a reported accident as you're approaching North Harrison Avenue. Left lane is currently blocked. Make sure you give them first responders enough room to operate. No slowdowns over on 540 or 440 64 East. If you're heading towards Zeblin, you are getting to your destination on time. No delays over in Johnston County on 40 eastbound or over in Cary on US 1 South from I-40 all the way down towards Sanford in 421. Back over around to Bull City, 885, a 5-minute delay coming off of I-40 northbound heading towards Ellis Road, and no slowdowns on 40 West or 85 South if you're trying to reach Orange County, or on 85 North if you're heading towards Butner or Creedmoor. That's the latest from the Johnson Hyundai Traffic Center.
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7: Taking a look at national news, U.S. and Iranian negotiators have met separately with Qatari and Pakistani mediators and host Qatar as reporting positive progress in talks. The plan is to continue discussions after the funeral of Iran's previous supreme leader, Ayatollah Ali Khamenei, which is set to start on Saturday. The talks focus on ending the war and resolving issues over the Strait of Hormuz. Iran insists on controlling ship routes and charging fees, which the U.S. and Gulf Arab states oppose. Meanwhile, the U.S. Navy helicopter made an emergency landing in the Arabian Sea with one crew member missing. Well, the president was in North Dakota to speak at the opening of the Theodore Roosevelt Presidential Library. Trump's motorcade was escorted by horseback riders recreating Theodore Roosevelt's Rough Riders as the president visits the newly built library in North Dakota. Now, in remarks, Mr. Trump says Theodore Roosevelt was special.
21: Today we come to the heartland of America to pay tribute to a man who embodied the heart and soul and fight and spirit of our country as much as anyone who ever lived.
7: And a federal filing reflects massive growth in President Trump's wealth since his return to office. AP correspondent Ben Thomas reports.
22: A 927-page federal financial disclosure shows President Trump's mainstay real estate business boomed last year. But his crypto ventures jump out. Mere startups when he took the oath of office, they brought in nearly $1.2 billion.
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23: Millions of people are using AI chatbots to brainstorm, then turning that advice into a real plan. Before you act on yours, listen up. 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And you're not crazy either. 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The second you start typing, a chatbot tells you what you want to hear. 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Never forget, it has no empathy. 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They call it artificial intelligence. 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I'm Kim Komando, and every Thursday, I will cut right through it just for you. 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I called it Splash of AI, and it shows regular people how AI is actually saving time and real money right now. 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
7: WPTF News Time. We're coming up on 6:55. That means it's time for another look at entertainment news today. And we have some concerning news from one of Hollywood's biggest stars. Danny Glover has announced he has Alzheimer's. AP's Lisa Dwyer reports.
0: Actor and activist Danny Glover, best known for starring as an easygoing police officer in the Lethal Weapon movie franchise, has revealed he has Alzheimer's disease. The four-time Emmy Award nominee, who turns 80 on July 22nd, told Today and People magazine that he was diagnosed with a progressive memory-destroying disease 3 years ago. In 2002, reporters asked Glover what's been the biggest dream of his life.
1: I had a dream of being a father with a great daughter, and I achieved it. You know, that's the biggest dream that I've ever had.
0: Alzheimer's affects more than 6 million people in the U.S. and millions more worldwide. I'm Lisa Dwyer.
7: And we've got sad news from the recording industry. The man who co-founded The Village People has died. AP Washington correspondent Sagar Magani reports.
3: The Village People's co-founder has died. At some point, you may have spelled it using your body. YMCA. Victor Willis co-wrote YMCA and the band's other biggest hits. Appearing on stage dressed as a police officer. They remain dance floor staples.
4: Young man, are you listening to me?
3: YMCA is still heard at White House events, and President Trump says we will think of Victor every time YMCA is played. The Village People say Willis died at 74 after a short but aggressive illness. I'm Sagar Magani.
7: Well, Swifties rejoice. AP correspondent Ed Donnie reports on the status of the pop star's wedding.
24: It's what Swifties have been waiting to hear.
25: It's a love story, baby, just say yes.
24: A law enforcement source tells the AP Taylor Swift and Travis Kelce will celebrate their wedding at Madison Square Garden Friday night. A smaller rehearsal dinner is planned for the night before. Nothing has been publicly confirmed by the couple. NYPD Commissioner Jessica Tisch mentioned this.
26: I would be remiss not to mention an event that we are tracking at Madison Square Garden on Friday night. The NYPD will, of course, have a detail in place, but I am not going to go into more specifics on that at this time.
24: New York Mayor Zohran Mamdani also confirmed a permit was filed for a large event, adding there isn't anything to share beyond that. I'm Ed Donahue.
7: Artificial Luca Guadagnino's starry film about Sam Altman and OpenAI has been acquired by the indie distributor Neon in a bidding process after it was dropped by Amazon MGM Studios. Amazon dropped the nearly complete $40 million film starring Andrew Garfield as Altman earlier this month, a surprise move just months after Amazon announced a $50 billion investment in OpenAI. Neon said it will release Artificial this year and compete for this year's Oscar race. And martial arts icon Bruce Lee, who was born in San Francisco, will become the first Chinese-American in California history with an annual namesake day. Governor Gavin Newsom signed the law Tuesday, officially designating May 17th as Bruce Lee Day. That's the date in 1959 that an 18-year-old Lee returned to San Francisco after spending his childhood in Hong Kong. Lee's daughter Shannon says the honor is a testament to her father's enduring legacy as a bridge between cultures. WPTF News Time, 6:58. Time for one more look at the roads from the Johnson Hyundai Traffic Center. Here again is Kyle Nashon.
8: Still looking at this accident over on 40 eastbound. Left lane is blocked just past Aviation Parkway. As you're approaching North Harrison Avenue, we're seeing a 15-minute delay starting at the Airport Boulevard exit. 540 and 440 going at the posted speed limit. No slowdowns heading towards Zeblin on 64 eastbound. 40 east in Johnston County going at the posted speed limit, heading towards I-95. No slowdowns on US 1 South from I-40 all the way down towards East William Street, and 885 into Bull City going at the posted speed limit. That's the latest from Johnson Hyundai Traffic Center.
7: Thanks a lot, Kyle. WPTF forecast, our overnight low about 73, the high tomorrow 98. Sunny skies and hot. Our low 74 and clear right now. We are at 93 rather, feels like 102. So just stay cool. Coming up at 7, Town Hall News, then WPTF News. 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
5: News this hour from Town Hall. I'm Keith Peters in Washington. The World Food Program has delivered aid to quake-affected areas in Venezuela, and on Tuesday, a Jordanian team rescued a toddler in Caracas.
9: The UN Food Agency says they're distributing aid to thousands of Venezuelans affected by the June 24 earthquake, including in La Guaira, one of the most affected areas, where workers distributed food aid to residents on Wednesday. The WPF said also that they've completed a first distribution for 1,200 people. The agency adds they aim to reach 500,000 in the next 3 months. While on Tuesday afternoon, a toddler who'd been trapped for 6 days under a collapsed building was rescued. Footage shows jubilant Jordanian rescuers crying, Mashallah, an Arabic phrase that means God has willed it. I'm Charles de Ledesma.
5: Federal Reserve Board Chair Kevin Warsh said the Fed is intent on getting inflation to its 2% target.
10: We're going to deliver price stability in the U.S. That's what this committee has signed up to do. And our objective is to do that. The tactics, the strategy, and the rest, that's still to come.
5: And Warsh says the Fed will stay free of political influence.
10: We've been an independent central bank for a very long time. We're going to be an independent central bank at this moment. And you're going to see no changes on that.
5: The previous Fed chair, Jerome Powell, had run up against President Trump's desire for an interest rate cut. Multi-day warnings of extreme heat landed in New York, Boston, and Philadelphia on Wednesday as sultry weather pushed east just ahead of 4th of July celebrations in a region that revels in its role as a historic hub of U.S. independence. On Wall Street, the Dow down by 13 points, the S&P 500 lower by 16. More at townhall.com.
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12: I'm Melissa Vale.
2: After months of negotiations, North Carolina's proposed $34.4 billion state budget cleared its first major hurdle Wednesday. The Senate approved the budget on a 37-12 bipartisan vote. The hottest Independence Day on record is possible Saturday in central North Carolina as a streak of 100-degree temperatures arrives Thursday. National Weather Service meteorologist Nick Petro is in Raleigh and tells WPTF News there is a big heat dome over us.
6: What happens in high-pressure situations is that the air sinks. And anytime the air sinks, it compresses it and it warms. Anytime you compress anything, you're actually warming it.
2: Officials are investigating after a corporate jet and a box truck collided on a taxiway at Raleigh-Durham International Airport on Wednesday. RDU confirmed there were no injuries to the truck driver or the two people aboard the aircraft. The WPTF forecast, mostly clear tonight, low around 72. Melissa Vail, WPTF News.
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0: 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It's Brian Kilmeade.
1: So glad you're there. It's the Brian Kilmeade Show. We're back from Washington, D.C. for at least a couple of days. Then we go to Liberty State Park in New Jersey. We'll be live there leading up to July 4th, our 250th birthday. Jonathan Turley standing by. I want him to break down all the decisions from the Supreme Court justices. And Rob Blagojevich at the bottom of the hour. We have a special coming out on Fox Nation on his remarkable, very unique career. So just got to remind you, we got our own YouTube channel now. Everyone's talking about it. Go to youtube.com/@TheBrianKilmeadeShow. And you can always listen to us on the Fox News app if you're not in our family of affiliates or have to leave from your hometown. So let's get to the big three before we get to Jonathan.
2: Number three.
3: I think that he's appropriately using strategic patience. The Iranians have demonstrated that they only respond to force. They like this kind of no agreement zone that we're in right now.
1: I agree, and that is Colonel Mike Jernigan. Talks going nowhere as Trump listens to all options in Iran. Big story in the Wall Street Journal today. His challenge, keep energy prices down, but continue to show Iran who is in charge.
2: Number two.
4: What we are witnessing is an independent court, a court that continues to follow principle, not politics. Now, that doesn't mean that you can't be upset with the outcome on things like birthright citizenship.
1: Jonathan Turley, who I'd love to speak to in 3 minutes, Supreme Court makes some big decisions. Both sides are celebrating and complaining.
2: Number one.
5: We got a lot of fire under their asses because for far too long they've just collected paychecks from corporations and wealthy mega donors and haven't really done much. So this movement has a lot of momentum for that reason because people are desperate for some change.
1: Well, put it this way. I don't want to defend Democrats, but to say not done much when you talk about the rescue plan, when you talk about how they jammed all these bills down our throats during the Biden years, that's not good enough for Hassan Piker, the radical podcaster who hates America. Now, are you paying attention? Socialists' latest win, Colorado. As the gradual takeover of the Democratic Party continues, we have the results. But first, let's put that aside for just a moment. By the way, the President of the United States is going to do something historic. He's flying to North Dakota to open up officially the Teddy Roosevelt Museum, at which time he's going to take a train, just like they did in the 19th century, where Roosevelt did, and it's going to be pretty dramatic and symbolic. Jonathan Turley, you join us now. Jonathan, man, you've had a busy week.
6: It is. They've been working me like a rented mule over at Fox.
1: But we need some instant analysis. And first off, on birthright citizenship, I know you've told me, and you were kind enough to come on the air when this right before, that the 14th Amendment's going to be upheld because you heard John Roberts come out and say, you know, times have changed, but the Constitution hasn't. And that just struck you as that's a death blow to birthright citizenship. But what about the justices and how they voted? 5-4, right?
6: Yeah, it was actually closer than many people thought it would be. Roberts was not a surprise. Barrett joined him, but it was still a one-vote margin. Notably, Justice Kavanaugh said that he does not believe that birthright citizenship is contained within the 14th Amendment. He would have still have struck down President Trump's executive order on different grounds. Now, the reason that's important is that Justice Thomas, in his stinging dissent, said that he does not believe that this opinion will withstand the test of time. Many people sort of took that as, well, this is a one-vote margin case, and this could come back to a very different court, particularly if the Republicans continue to hold the White House.
1: Well, why do you think, what was his line of thinking, that it's not going to stand the test of time?
6: Well, I think that there's two reasons. One is that Thomas had some very good arguments against this interpretation. He said, look, this was an amendment designed to guarantee citizenship and full citizenship for freed slaves. No one at the time would have imagined what we have today, which are where you have 10% of new births in this country coming from undocumented people, where you have billions of dollars that have been raised in so-called birth tourism. Now, Roberts responded to that by saying, yeah, things have changed, but the Constitution hasn't. And that's a completely valid point to make. you know, there are good arguments on both sides. But I think that Thomas felt that the court really failed here. The thing I agree with Thomas on is that I believe the court got this wrong at the beginning. And it sort of had path dependence. It's refused to reconsider the wrong turn that it made. But at the end of the day, the question now is settled. And the next question is, what are you going to do about it? Is Congress going to act? Or are we going to finally have a national debate in the form of a constitutional amendment?
1: Because, I mean, but times have changed. I mean, we don't have slaves in this country. So, and when you said the court got it wrong, see, are you saying birthright citizenship came up at a different time and the court reaffirmed it, and that's what made this new decision predictable?
6: I don't believe that the 14th Amendment clearly embraces birthright citizenship. I think it's a close question, quite frankly. But some of the drafters of the 14th Amendment said that it did not include birthright citizenship. That's a question that we can have good faith disagreements on. What I think is not a close question is how bad birthright citizenship is for this country. We are a ship of fools by embracing birthright citizenship.
1: This is Jonathan Turley talking.
6: Yeah, there are...
1: No, I mean that. No, I mean that. I'm saying this is your opinion.
6: Yes.
1: Okay.
6: And we are... You know, we are one of the few countries, certainly major countries, that embrace birthright citizenship. Some of the countries that used to embrace this practice got rid of it for good reason. To me, it's an unworkable practice. You cannot have a rule that if someone just steps on this country for a matter of minutes and gives birth, they suddenly have a citizen. And Justice Alito, Justice Thomas really brought that up. So I think that as a constitutional matter, it's very close. As a policy matter, I don't think it's that close. I think that we should have this national debate as to whether we want to join most of our allies in rejecting this.
1: Ireland, the last country in Europe to end it, 2004. The UK ended birth nationality in 1981. Australia ended it in 1986. New Zealand ended it in 2006. So, and I could go through it. So for people who think Donald Trump doesn't like immigrants, that's how they simplify things. But did the Solicitor General not make a strong enough argument? It seems like this is very fertile to make a strong argument for.
6: You know, Solicitor General Sauer, I thought, did a magnificent job. He's proven to be an extraordinary Solicitor General. It's just that he did not have the cards to play with Chief Justice Roberts and Justice Barrett, and you know they went their own way on this one. But you know what Justice has emphasized in your whole argument is we're not here as a legislature to debate the rationale behind birthright citizenship. We have a narrow question of what the Constitution says and means. Well, all right, but now the question is no longer the courts. What people don't understand is we never had this debate. This has been stuck in the courts for decades. This is largely a creation of the court in terms of the framing of this debate. It now belongs to us. And we can make the decision. Now, polls have indicated that people actually may support birthright citizenship, but we haven't had the debate. They're not familiar with the facts that you just laid out, Brian.
1: Jonathan Turley, by the way, has a fantastic book. It's now a New York Times bestseller, Rage in the Republic, The Unfinished Story of the American Revolution, which is so appropriate now as we come up to July 4th. Jonathan, I want to talk about the least publicity, but I need help on. The court ruled, they say, in favor of Trump and the Republicans when it comes to campaign finance. They said they're going to allow, and stop me, I don't take it personal. They're going to allow more collaboration and cooperation between the super PACs and the candidate and the party. Could you explain what the court ruled and how it brings more money into politics?
6: Yeah, that was a big win for the GOP. They have been trying to remove this barrier to allow more coordination into how money is spent between campaigns. It's going to be enormously important in the midterms, which obviously are shaping up to be a battle royale. What the court ruled is consistent with the decision of Citizens United, which is that money is speech. I happen to agree with that. I agreed with Citizens United that, you know, people spend money to amplify their views. And what this case means is that, yeah, and they also go to groups and PACs and organizations to amplify their views more. So they can aggregate their money and use it in a strategic way. The court said, look, that's speech. And if you're restricting it, it is a deprivation of the First Amendment. Now, the anomaly, Brian, is interesting because the court has upheld limits on individual contributions.
1: I know.
6: And that is increasingly becoming an anomaly. You know, if these groups should be able to spend this money and raise huge amounts of money as speech, then why shouldn't Brian Kilmeade? Why shouldn't he be able to give what is known as his huge fortune to causes that he thinks are important?
1: Yes, inherited fortune. I come from royalty.
6: Yes, you and Dan Goldman.
1: Absolutely. Yes, me and Dan Goldman. And we both are going to be forced out. I'll be forced out of Fox like he's been forced out of Congress. But Jonathan, this does bother me as a citizen. It bothers me that George Soros's super PAC can put $100 million in and a Republican, the Kochs, can do the same thing. It does bother me a little on the surface. And I think it would almost be better for everybody if there were limits. And it would actually free politicians to not be subservient to the people that put them into office.
6: Yeah, no, that's a valid argument. But I think that if you're focusing on the language of the Constitution, there's nothing in there that justifies limiting money when that obviously has an effect on speech. Yeah, if you have more money, you can speak louder in this country. There's no question about that. And that includes using your own money to run. I mean, Dan Goldman, we just mentioned, you know, I think it was a stupid decision, but he announced that he was going to help fund his own campaign from this inherited fortune. Well, not exactly a good argument when socialists are on the rise, but it is a fact. Now, the way you can change that is you can change the Constitution and you can bar corporations from spending at all in elections. But keep in mind, corporations come in so many different forms, from Sierra Club to pro-life to unions. They're all collections of individuals who are aggregating their money. And yes, they also include people like Soros, who is using his ample fortune to push very far-left candidates.
1: So I know, by the way, in terms of trans men playing in women's sports, it's going to be up to the states. You can make your own decisions, which bad news if you run state California, but great news if you run a state in Oklahoma. So the Supreme Court ruled on that. But overall, we saw a situation where there was conservative Supreme Court justices seemed to be ruling on each and every situation, too, much to the angst of President Trump, like Amy Coney Barrett. They went back and forth. But listen to how the left wing responded to the Supreme Court justices' opinions. Cut 28.
7: This Supreme Court could not have ruled any other way and held on to its legitimacy as the 9 supreme members of the judicial branch.
8: The 14th Amendment was put in place. I mean, I think in a way to save us from ourselves and our worst impulses, not to save a country from people like Justice Kavanaugh.
9: There are folks who are doubling down on the idea that this country must be a white republic.
10: You have a bunch of people who fetishize history. Maybe the issue isn't so much that the Constitution needs to change, but that the people interpreting the Constitution need to change.
1: I just want to give people another side of the illogical argument on how the Supreme Court has ruled over the last few weeks.
6: Well, it's astonishing that the left can't take the W and instead turned it into a hate fest. And these comments are outrageous. I mean, arguing that the 14th Amendment is meant to block people like Justice Kavanaugh is precisely the unhinged type of rhetoric that led to an attempt on his life. And it's disgusting, and people need to condemn it. What happened in this court was exactly what the framers anticipated. The court acted independently. They followed principle. You know, I know that President Trump can be upset about some of these decisions, but it also delivered massive victories for him this term, expanding executive power in a way that is really going to be his true lasting legacy, including a case that shot a prior precedent called Humphrey's Executor. Now, most people don't know what that is, But Humphrey's executor was a massive limit on the ability of the president to remove members of executive boards and commissions. That's a huge win. So, yes, Barrett, for example, voted against the president on a couple of these cases. She more often votes in favor of conservative values and the administration. You know, the president said that he wanted to pick independent, principled justices. Well, he got them. I think that his three nominees are some of the best ever put on the court. It may sound like hyperbole, but these three justices are brilliant. And, yeah, I disagree with them at times. But the quality of the intellect of this court is deeper because of President Trump. And while he can be upset with the outcome, he should take some pride in his impact on the court.
1: I mean, I like the fact that he was getting every single thing he wanted would back up that thought that it is just an organ of the administration. And this is, I think, increasing their credibility with decisions like this. And I can't argue on an equal footing with these men and women. But, you know, I'm disappointed in some decisions, but I'm not saying I'm outthinking them. Jonathan Turley, thanks so much. Can't outthink you either, but I am smart enough to know Rage in the Republic is a great book, The Unfinished Story of the American Revolution. Thanks, Jonathan.
6: Thank you, my friend.
1: You got it. Back in a moment.
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9: 1 year ago, Cardinal Robert Prevost was elected Pope Leo XIV as the first American to ever become the Bishop of Rome. In the first official biography of the Pope, author Elise Allen says Leo has a special message to American Catholics.
10: Building friendship, building community, remembering that in spite of our differences, we can be friends and we can treat each other as human beings. You know, I think that's his big message.
9: And it's a message that has been tested and making headlines in the last few weeks as the Pope and President Trump sparred over disagreements about the war in Iran. Allen was the first journalist to have a lengthy interview with Pope Leo after his election, and she says Leo has a quiet strength that may surprise people, but one that can take on the world leaders. He was well prepared to stand his ground even against the President of the United States.
10: I think Leo, you know, was not entirely surprised by that, but he also said very clearly he is not trying to attack anybody with what he says. He's trying to preach the gospel, and I think he sincerely means that.
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6: I hate to tell you, but the socialists don't even want you in the tent. They have taken over your party. In case you do not know, it is not a blue bubble. It is not the liberal New York City, and the voter turnout was so low that allowed these firebrand socialist, Islamic-loving, anti-Israel

Because the power in that party is with Bernie Sanders. And it's your problem. I've saying it over and over again. When you let this guy in your party without making him become a member of your party, you opened up the door. And when he almost won the nomination and you put your hand on the scale to deny him that nomination with Biden and Hillary, he kept his powder dry. And now he's taken over your party like a tapeworm. And you can't pull him out. Rod Blagojevich is next.

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1: I'm Melissa Vail. The Wake County Sheriff's Office has charged a man in connection with a stabbing on Wednesday morning in Wendell. 28-year-old Earnhardt Joyner III was arrested and charged with assault with a deadly weapon with intent to kill, inflicting serious injury. North Carolina lawmakers on Tuesday unveiled a long-awaited $34.4 billion state budget agreement on the last day of the fiscal year, setting the stage for votes this week. The proposal would spend more than $19 billion on education, making it the largest bucket of state spending. Artis Watkins of the State Employees Association of North Carolina told WRAL,
2: if you give tiny raises after a year of no raises and increase health care costs, people are going to leave.
1: Durham firefighters are cracking down on illegal fireworks ahead of Independence Day by doing safety checks at roadside stands and pop-up tents. We're looking that anything they got is not airborne, said Durham Assistant Fire Marshal Brandon Link. Melissa Vail, WPTF News.
3: With SRN News, I'm Keith Peters in Washington. Multi-day warnings of extreme heat landed in New York, Boston, and Philadelphia on Wednesday. As sultry weather pushed east just ahead of 4th of July celebrations in a region that revels in its role as a historic hub of U.S. independence. Temperatures in the high 90s were forecast for the Northeast. Philadelphia and Boston could top 100 by Thursday. Throw in humidity and the real feel heat index will be even higher at times. President Trump visited the Theodore Roosevelt Presidential Library in North Dakota on Wednesday. The $450 million library project explores the 26th president's life in the rugged remote landscape where he roamed as a cowboy and big game hunter in the 1880s. More details at srnnews.com.
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2: Clear skies tonight with a low of 71, sunny and hot for Thursday with a high of 98, heat index values as high as 104. It'll be clear on Thursday night with a low of 74, a high of 101 on Friday.
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5: It is crazy. That is Hassan Piker, and he is having a moment. And hopefully it's brief, but I don't think it is. For Democrats, they better pray it is. But for socialists, they just think it's the beginning. And why? Because he's putting socialists in power. You have the one in Philadelphia, got the other one in New Jersey, who was a aide to the blind sheik and a character witness. Guy one is likely to win in November. And then you have the three and the seven local politicians that are going to be going up to Albany, New York. And then you have the three U.S. Congress women who beat Hakeem Jeffries in two and three of those races, all about socialist, Islamist, anti-Israel, anti-APAC, anti-everything Jew, who are being successful. And then everyone's telling me, don't worry about it, it's just New York. And then Colorado happens last night. You have a 29-year-old upstart, only known for anti-Israel behavior, and Hassan Piker helped prop up, just beat Congresswoman DeGette handily by about 8 points, even though she was highly outspent. And then you have another socialist who won in a purple district, and a district listed by the Cook Report as one likely to flip. Now it's not nearly as likely. Joining us now, a man who knows all about the reality of politics and the dangers of the left, Rob Blagojevich, former governor of Illinois. There's a brand new show coming out, available on Fox Nation right now, called Blago. His remarkable career, the highs, the lows, and there's the todays. Governor, welcome back.
6: Thanks, Brian. It's great to see you. You know, I spent 2,896 days sheltering in place in prison for politics and not for crimes, and I read a lot of your books.
5: Thank you.
6: Your books, Jackson, Teddy Roosevelt, Booker T. Washington, Washington and the Spies, Lincoln and Frederick Douglass. Great books. God bless you, and congratulations on your scholarship.
5: Yeah, I just love our history. I don't pledge to be the most esteemed historian. I'm just passionate about it, as you obviously are. So Rod, I want to talk about your series, but I also want you to put in perspective what's happening in the Democratic Party, and that is the rise of socialism. It's not a niche conversation anymore in the blue state. Look what happened in Colorado last night. I want you to hear from Milad Kiros, who won at 29 years old, from Ethiopia, now an American. Cut one. Support from the DSA, 29 years old, won by about 6 points in Colorado. What's your takeaway from this trend?
6: It is a trend. Socialists have taken over the Democratic Party. That's previous speaker in one of your clips, Hassan Piker, is talking about the working class. You know, my mother and father were working people. My dad was a steel worker, factory worker. My mom worked for the public transit system, taking fares and passing out transfers. I grew up in a five-room apartment, and I was a Democrat because the Democratic Party used to be for opportunity, a chance to get out of the working class, get ahead, go into the middle class, maybe go into the upper class, maybe get rich. That's the beauty of America. That's why people come here from all over the world. And these socialists have a very different view. I think it was Churchill who said socialism is the equal sharing of misery. They're not about lifting people up. They're about bringing people down. And when they do that, history teaches us, in all places where socialism has been, that the working class goes further down. And so this is a misguided approach. It has taken over the Democratic Party. It's for real. And it's driven by the new generation. Yet, take heart. History teaches us, I'm going to quote Churchill again, he said something like, if you're young and not a socialist, you don't have a heart. But if you're, you know, older, 4 years old, and you're not a conservative, you don't have a brain. They're going to grow up. They're going to learn about how the real world works. But in the meantime, they're a real direct threat to our democracy, and they're a real direct threat to the basic nature of America, which is about freedom and a chance to get ahead and make life better for yourself and for your family.
5: So what do they have in common, Rod? They have a huge education. This woman is an Ethiopian, as I mentioned to you, born in Ethiopia, now a PhD candidate. What's Hassan Piker? He's got 4 or 5 degrees. Who is Mamdani? 3 or 4 degrees. These are not uneducated people. They're overeducated people and educated in a way that has learned to despise and look to unwind America. How does that happen?
6: It happens in the college campuses because these professors have decided that, and I don't want to malign professors. I had a lot of good ones when I went to college and a few at law school, too. But, from, you know, let's face it, the professors live in the midst of theory. They're in the Wisconsin, the comfort security of a college campus. They have tenure and they come up with all these ideas and they judge the doers of the world, the achievers of the world. And they have all kinds of regrets and resentments towards them. And they're the ones who are instilling in these young people these viewpoints, particularly anti-Americanism and anti-Semitism, which is really now part of the Democratic Party. But let me just say one thing about that. And it's this. It's the best teacher in life isn't a college campus. It's the school of hard knocks. And most people have common sense because most people live lives, their lives that way. And when these kids get out of college and live life a little bit and see that these policies are failures, let's hope, pray right. that they'll do what history has taught us. They'll become a lot more sensible. In the meantime, as I said, it's a very real problem. But I think it's an opportunity for the Republicans right. because now, Brian, it isn't the Republicans against Democrats in the midterm elections. It's the Republicans versus the socialists and the Bolsheviks in the midterm elections. And I think the American people, if they have given a chance to understand what's going on, are going to reject socialism and Bolshevism because America is just the opposite of what those people espouse.
5: So in the U.S. Senate race, Hickenlooper stays. He won 56-44. But this progressive state rep, Manny Rutinel, who is an avowed socialist, defeated Shannon Byrd, thought to be a centrist, and thought, according to the Cook Report, this was a seat that was supposed to flip. There's only 15 or 18 seats in play. And Gabe Evans, a Republican, was supposed to be vulnerable. I'm not saying he's not, but now he's less. Because it's such a stark difference. So I'm just wondering the big picture where it's going. So I guess we'll see. What bothers me is we're talking about the American dream. These our founding fathers and our founders, our first generation, said I want to be free to understand what I can do in life. I want to be a shopkeeper. I want to be a blacksmith. I want to be a farmer. I don't want to sit in a situation that I'm born into in England or anywhere in Europe. I want to start again. I want an opportunity. And now 250 years later, they're trying to say America needs less opportunity. Working class, if you're successful, I want to take more of your money and give it to the air quotes working class. They're trying to message it in a very deceptive way because Republicans have actually got more of the working class than ever before. They're trying to siphon that off.
6: Well, that's the beauty of the new Trump Republican Party. I call myself a Trumpocrat, Brian, for personal reasons because he's been so kind to me.
5: And but you're a Democrat.
6: Yes, I was a Democratic governor. I was the first Democrat governor to endorse Obama back in 2008. And frankly, I blame Obama for a lot of this socialist trend that's happened now. But no, the Trump Party, this new Republican Party, is not that old corporate country club Republican Party that was indifferent to working people, didn't care about them. This Republican Party under Trump cares about working people. It's why he's changing things dramatically. We're having a massive political realignment. And there's a real opportunity here for the Trump Republican Party to embrace disgruntled working people in America who still believe in hard work, believe in God, love America, support the police, and see some of these crazy positions that these socialist lunatics take as being ridiculous. They should be part of Trump's new Republican Party. And knowing Trump as little as I do, I think he's going to reach out to them and try to include them into a larger tent of this new political dynamic that exists today in America.
5: So we have a special on Fox Nation. I love Fox Nation. They do an unbelievable job. First off, Rob, people got to know you. You're sitting governor, and you end up going to jail. Why? You had that Senate seat that was open, and you were caught on tape saying, you know, I got this gem. If I could just paraphrase, I got this seat. I want to see, what is it going to take to fill this seat and who wants it more? And the assumption was that you were soliciting money to fill that seat. Is any of that I said incorrect?
6: Everything you said is correct, except the last part, the assumption that I was taking money. That's a big lie. The whole thing was a big lie. Here again, I'm going to quote Churchill. He said, you know, a lie can travel halfway around the world before the truth has a chance to put its pants on. You know, they came to my house with SWAT teams, 24 members. I was the sitting governor of the fifth largest state to arrest me, to do what the prosecutors, Fitzgerald, said, to stop a crime spree before it happened. There are FBI tapes, 98% of them, that are covered up to this day. The tapes, if they're released, will show they were stopping me from making a political deal that would advance health care for people, jobs through a public works bill, and a promise in writing not to raise taxes on the people of Illinois. Play those tapes. It'll show who's lying. But they covered it up. This was the beginning of the weaponization of these corrupt prosecutors who abuse their uncontrolled and unlimited power to undo elections and thwart the will of the people. What they did to me at the AAA level to a Democrat governor, they learned. And a lot of the same people were involved to try to do the same thing to President Trump at the major league level. This is the greatest constitutional crisis in American history since the Civil War. And the combination of the threat of socialism and these authoritarian tyrants are probably the greatest threat. Are certainly the greatest threat to our freedom and security in America. No one's going to come in and invade America and defeat us. We can lose only from within. And people like this guy, Fitzgerald, and prosecutors, like the others who went after Trump, they are blazing non-crimes. It was all politics. Obama started it. He went to the White House for 8 years. I went to the Big House for 8 years. And Brian, it's fair to say, Obama had a better 8 years than me.
5: Okay, here's how it sounded. Cut 48.
4: 6 o'clock in the morning, the phone rings. The guy on the other line says, hello, Governor Blagojevich, is this his agent so-and-so from the FBI?
7: I explained who I was, explained that there were agents at his front door. We had a warrant for his arrest.
4: They had 24 members of a SWAT team around my house, a bunch of FBI agents.
7: And at that point, the agents were let into the home.
4: And then they handcuffed me from behind, sitting governor, fifth largest state.
7: He came out in handcuffs.
4: They came to create this big shock and awe event.
5: What was that like? I mean, for one thing, you always visibly kept your cool. I never saw you rattled, but inside, what was that like?
6: It was very challenging. I mean, obviously, it was going to be a game changer, right? I mean, I knew from the moment they put me in the car with the handcuffs behind my back that, you know, I was in my days as governor were going to be numbered because of the dynamics and the politics of it. And I knew that this was going to be the most significant test in my life. You know, the prophet Isaiah talks about the fiery furnace of affliction. This was calamity that came on like a whirlwind. That's right out of scripture, too. And so it was a really challenge. But personally, Brian, what are you made out of? Are you going to give into this? Because you know they're all lies. And you know those people are corrupt. They're about to hijack the governor. And you have a responsibility and a duty as the governor to fight them. So I was determined from the very beginning to never, ever give in, to fight, knowing deep down, in spite of it all, after two trials, that because they had so much power, in the end, I was a dead man. I knew it. But I felt I had to go down fighting. And I did. And it was a long, hard journey. And look, no one even says I took a penny. It was all political talk, which they cherry-picked. And to this day, are covering up all those tapes because it covers up the lies and the frame-up that they did. It's the greatest frame-up in American history.
5: I want you to hear. So, you know, obviously people know that Senator Barack Obama became President Obama, opening up that Senate seat. So the sitting governor gets to put somebody into that seat. So who would that be? Here is the sentence. Cut 49.
8: I have to say, despite, you know, I've been generally pretty critical of him for the last hour or so, it did feel like a very long jail sentence for something that there was no violence, there was no physical injury.
9: It was one of the harshest sentences ever given to a politician.
10: I mean, how many people did he murder to get 14 years?
11: What's interesting is that this is the same judge that sentenced Nick Calabrese, who was a mob figure who killed almost a dozen people. He got less time than Rob Blagojevich.
5: So, I mean, this is part of the special that went there. But you did go to jail for 8 years. You had no experience. You know, you didn't grow up in a criminal household. You weren't in and out of crime for petty, in and out of prison for petty crimes. You'd never had anything like this before. Can you give us an idea, a sentence aside, how did you personally adjust?
6: Yeah, by the way, had a clean driving record on top of that. No criminal record, clean driving record. They did that, right? Look, they did that 14 years. And again, I took nothing. There were no gold bars, no cash in my house, nothing. No one accused me of that. Political talk. It was a political hit. They thought I would give in. And when I fought back, that's why they did what they did and made it a 14-year sentence to bury me, bury the truth, and to punish me for having the temerity to fight back. You know, what's supposed to be a free country that gives due process to people. How did I deal with it? Faith, hope, and love. You know, it was a hard, hard experience. In that documentary, I think I talk about how, what it was like that first night. You know, they put me in a higher prison where no governor's been. You know, for the first nearly 3 years, I was in prison with Crips and Bloods and gangster disciples, Sinaloa cartel drug dealers who look up to the drug lord El Chapo, like my daughters look up to Taylor Swift. There were murderers in there. I went from a 50,000 square foot governor's mansion to a 6-foot by 8-foot prison cell. It's real prison like in the movies. No governor's been in a place like that. 900-something guys, 2% white collar, one governor, me. And no, it was faith, hope, and love. And one advantage that you get, and I shouldn't call it an advantage, but you got so much time on your hands, and you're so alone, and you're caught up with disillusionment and fear for my daughters. They were little girls back then, my wife, who's protecting them, fear that you'll never get out of this place. I embraced the Bible and read the Bible every day for 2,896 days, and far better understand the Word of God. And that's what sustained me. The love for my little girls and my wife, the faith and the hope I had that the Bible gave me, and the understanding, not only from the Bible, from history books, reading biographies like your books, you know, the difficulties that people go through, the calamities that others have had to go through, and how so many of them, great people in history, have been able to turn things around. And because of the calamity and the hardship they've gone through, they've actually been able to plant seeds that later on became catalysts for their comeback, where they ended up doing great things. So I spent my time exercising, working out, reading, and hoping, praying, and waiting, and eventually determined never, ever to give in, if for no other reason, because I love my girls. I could never possibly give in or give up. I had to come home. My odyssey had to be long and hard. I understood that, but I had to get back home to them.
5: And you did, and they stood by you, and President Trump got you out.
6: Yep. God bless him.
5: Yep, the Republican president got the Democratic right. governor of Illinois out. Rod, I cannot wait to see this special. Blago is available now on Fox Nation. It tells the true story, and he's on it. Rod Blagojevich, thanks so much, Governor.
6: Thank you, Brian. Appreciate it.
5: All right, back in a moment.
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1: How have you prepared your team for the knockouts?
2: Yeah, I think it's we are very excited, and I think we are well prepared. We know very well that it's going to be a very tough game. It's a final, all in, and I think we arrive in a very good condition. We know that we need to perform, and if we want to be close to win, we need to perform well against a team that is going to be really tough.
3: They're not going to be flat. Of course, that's Coach Pochettino, coach of the USA men's soccer team, who have finished up 2-1 in the group first place. So they get the wild card team in an adjoining group, and that'll be Bosnia-Herzegovina. And the game's going to be 8 o'clock Eastern time tonight. 6 o'clock starts the pregame show. I cannot tell you how many savvy, smart, unemotional people are just saying they have great hopes for this group, and they really believe that this is going to be a game they're going to win. Next up would be Belgium. Man, they're going to be thinking revenge for their 5-2 humiliation in Atlanta, and they're capable of winning that. And then I think you're looking at France and Argentina. So if you get that far, all bets are off. I just watched Sweden get crushed by France. I'm telling you, they look like a high school team compared to it. I know the U.S. team is better than that. I actually think the U.S. team is a lot better than Norway, too. 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
8: News this hour from Town Hall. I'm Keith Peters in Washington. President Trump visited North Dakota on Wednesday to see the newly built Theodore Roosevelt Presidential Library, a massive facility exploring the life of America's 26th president. In remarks, President Trump says Theodore Roosevelt was special.
9: Today we come to the heartland of America to pay tribute to a man who embodied the heart and soul and fight and spirit of our country as much as anyone who ever lived.
8: Trump says Theodore Roosevelt defied doctors who told him to take it easy due to health issues like asthma.
9: And he did just the opposite. He had a freaking wild life, right? He was wild. He just didn't want to take that. He didn't want to listen to his doctor. He didn't want to be quiet. He wanted to be great.
8: Trump described Roosevelt as the embodiment of the American spirit, praising his toughness as a leader and outdoorsman. Seabirds in California are being affected by rising world temperatures.
10: Scientists say a persistent marine heat wave has shrunk the band of cold, nutrient-rich surface water where krill, anchovies, and sardines thrive near the shore.
11: Warmer water drives fish away.
10: International Bird Rescue CEO J.D. Bergeron.
11: If birds hunt in that area, their fish are just not there.
10: Scientists are afraid that the die-off of birds could worsen with El Nino, the natural warming of parts of the Central Pacific that alters weather worldwide and spikes global temperatures formed in June.
11: We should be concerned. The environment is not the way it normally is.
10: I'm Haya Pinjwani.
8: On Wall Street today, the Dow Jones Industrial Average down by 13 points, the NASDAQ dropping by 173, with the S&P 500 lower by 16 points, oil near $68 a barrel. More at townhall.com.
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13: I'm Dale Hurd. Raleigh-Durham International Airport has reopened its airfield after a collision. It left the airport briefly closed Wednesday afternoon, leaving some passengers frustrated. An RDU spokesperson said a business jet and a truck collided, causing first responders to come to the taxiway. Radio traffic from the scene gave a clearer indication of what happened.
14: Central to all units. It's going to be alert 3. It's going to be taxiway Charlie. Right by the fire station, aircraft hit a truck.
13: RDU said there were no injuries to the truck driver or the two people on board the plane. The airfield reopened around 2:30 p.m. About 15 flights were diverted or delayed in arriving. The latest recipient of the Order of the Tar Heel Award resides all the way in Vatican City. North Carolina Labor Commissioner Luke Fairley said he was able to present Pope Leo XIV with the Order of the Tar Heel Award during his meeting with him in Vatican City, along with the Carolina Hurricanes jersey. Look for an overnight low of 73. Gail Hurd, WPTF News.
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